0: 30 days of more negotiations. Iran claims that the deal does not include Washington's nuclear capabilities. However, of course, that is going to be one of the hard lines for the administration, something they have repeatedly argued is a non-negotiable.
1: That is Fox's Alex Hogan. The music world this morning, hip-hop pioneer Rob Bass, who passed away Friday following a private battle with cancer. Born Robert Ginyard, the Harlem native shot to fame with the legendary 1988 crossover anthem, It Takes Two. His family confirmed he passed away peacefully, surrounded by loved ones. And the death of NASCAR driver Kyle Busch has led to an outpouring of support from fans and fellow racers. He died Thursday at 41. Busch died, we know now, after severe pneumonia progressed into sepsis. That's according to a family statement. America is listening to Fox News.
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1: British police are asking for more witnesses to come forward as they continue investigating allegations against former Prince Andrew. Fox's Stephanie Bennett.
8: Now, Thames Valley Police, they provided an update this week on its investigation into the allegations of misconduct in public office by Andrew Mountbatten Windsor. Previously, police said they were assessing reports that the former prince sent confidential trade documents to Jeffrey Epstein while serving as the UK's trade envoy. Newly released government documents show Queen Elizabeth was very keen for Andrew to take that trade role. But detectives, they say they're expanding their appeal, saying misconduct in public office can take different forms, including potentially financial or sexual offenses. Officers say they're speaking to a number of witnesses, calling this a serious and complex case. The former prince was arrested in February on his 66th birthday, later released under caution and further investigation.
1: Andrew has denied all of those allegations. New details emerging in the assassination plot against Ivanka Trump.
9: The trained Iraqi national who was taken into custody last week allegedly made a pledge to kill Ivanka and had a blueprint of her Florida home. This was in response to the killing of Iranian military chief Qasem Soleimani. A source telling the New York Post that the suspect said this, quote, "We need to kill Ivanka to burn down the house of Trump the way he burned down our house." According to the DOJ, the terror suspect has been behind attacks on multiple U.S. and Jewish targets. He was arrested and brought to the U.S. to face multiple terrorism-related charges.
1: That is Fox's Chanley Painter. Recapping our top story now, a shooter is shot by Secret Service on Pennsylvania Avenue and 17th Street after firing shots towards the White House this evening. There was a lockdown at the White House that is now lifted. That suspect taken to a local hospital. Their condition not known. I'm Angelo Bavaro, and this is Fox News.
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12: Breezy this evening with some occasional rain and drizzle. Low tonight at 49. Clouds and a couple of showers around tomorrow, the high 69. Very nice day on Memorial Day. Intervals of clouds and sunshine. High Monday afternoon, 73. I'm Steve Williams on Rochester's News, Weather, and Traffic Station. 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
13: The only show brave enough to admit we Google half this stuff. This is the News Junkie.

0: And Kevin O'Leary comes out and he says, there's such a problem with younger people spending so much money on food. Let me see if I can bring up the actual clip so you guys can see what's going on. But that started this huge debate. Here he is. Here's the very short clip that started this whole conversation. And he talked about how young people waste too much on food delivery and the cost of food and all that.
1: I can't stand it when I see kids that are making 70 grand a year spending $28 for lunch. I mean, that's just stupid. It's just, think about that in the context of that being put into an index and making 8 to 10% a year for the next 50 years.
0: All right, I don't know what that second part means. But he's saying they're wasting so much money when they should be building income, they should be building wealth. And they're wasting so much money on spending money on food delivery and $28 lunches, et cetera, et cetera. And then one of the posts I saw, which is kind of crazy, was by this user, Allie, 1.9 million views. And she says, the younger and poorer the generation, the more they eat out in DoorDash. This is part of the problem. And she shows this graph. It says how much each generation spends on food. And let's start with interwar generation. These are the oldos over here, right? Almost all of them spend money on grocery or a little bit at a restaurant. 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
3: Woo.
0: So Gen Z is spending 68% of their money on food either being brought to them, getting their burrito in a limousine, or food being brought to their table at a restaurant. Only 32% of their food budget is from grocery stores compared to the oldos who are spending 70% of their budget on food that they have at their house. And one of the many takes on this that spurred up these conversation was the journalist Taylor Lorenz, who said, this is because they do not have the time or capacity to create home-cooked meals. It's an issue countless people have tried to raise with leftists, but big leftists online, I don't even know what that means, continue to shame or abuse poor people for being forced to rely on these services for meals, which acts as a tax on the poor. So the contention here is that you are forced to order DoorDash because you don't have the time or capacity to create home-cooked meals, which is crazy to me. Just absolutely unhinged to think like, what? Talk about the like just offering an unending excuse for people to make poor decisions. You say, hey, these young people, they don't even have a choice. They're forced to order DoorDash. Like DoorDash has to bring in all of the money from the rest of the world and all their hard work at these restaurants, because these restaurants feel like they have to be on DoorDash to make some level of revenue, and the digital thieves steal a portion of this revenue because people get it delivered to themselves, right? Okay, it offers up some gig jobs and stuff, that's fine. But I have my own problems with the delivery services. But saying you're forced to rely on these things and you don't have the capacity to create a home-cooked meal, there ain't nobody out there who can't afford to or doesn't have time to make a sandwich, for God's sake. It's the easiest thing in the world. And then I see people doing this. So somebody goes, it's literally so much more expensive to make a sandwich yourself, and there's so much food waste. And they show them trying to check out on an app, like a grocery app, and they're trying to get bread and turkey breast and cheese and mayonnaise, and you know, all totals up to $40.96 because they've got a $13.99 mayonnaise in their shopping cart, for God's sake. And you go, do you know that when you buy these things called groceries, you can make more than one sandwich with
3: no,
0: it, right?
3: No.
0: Are you aware that you're able to make more than one?
3: You spread mayonnaise on the bread.

0: You spread mayonnaise on the other bread.
1: Mm-hmm.
0: Then you dunk the knife into the mayonnaise jar and throw both of them away.
1: Yeah, that's it. It's as easy as that. And then somebody says, I need to see his DoorDash order history because the YouTube finance guy, Caleb Hammer, I'm looking at this tweet. Caleb Hammer on those paying $20 per lunch to get fast food. He says, pack a sandwich. And then somebody says, I need to see his DoorDash order history. And it, like, I don't know if some of these people are just playing dumb for internet points and likes and stuff and views, or if they actually believe this. It's okay if you spend money on DoorDash if you have the money to spend. If you don't have the budget for it, and you need to be saving money or fixing your financial situation, then you could save a lot of money in specific areas like this and packing a sandwich instead of spending $30 on your lunch every day is one of them. I mean, I'm no Dave Ramsey, but I think this is just obvious. I think this is just obvious stuff. I think some of it boils down to laziness. Some of it boils down to just the way like younger people operate. They don't even think about this. They go, God, everything's so expensive. And then they don't even think about how much money they spend on having their food delivered to them. They just don't even think about other options sometimes. But there's so much insanity in this debate where, to me, it's pretty obvious. If you have the money and you want to be a little bit lazier, have somebody bring you a sandwich. If you have the ability to make one at home, I think you'll find the one you make at home is the best one.
0: Oh, no. The best one is one that somebody makes for you.
1: No, the best one is the one that you make exactly the way you want it.
0: No, you come on. You've never heard this before?
1: You get some fresh bread. No, this is for Lazos. You get some fresh bread. You stick it in the toaster for 5 seconds or so. You put a little bit of mustard on it. You put some turkey and cheese and some jalapeno peppers and some tomatoes and some black olives and a little bit of salt and pepper on your sandwich. You press it down a little bit, slice that MF-er right through the middle, and you start mowing on it. Let us know what you think. Go to thenewsjunkie.com. Hit record on your first dispatch right now.
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0: host of Viral Newsroom. Learn more about the show over on the website, which is thenewsjunkie.com. Appreciate you hanging out with us here today on the show. Big news this weekend about Kyle Busch, the famed NASCAR driver, dying. And the mysterious thing, the real mysterious thing. I kind of stuttered that out, didn't I?
1: Mysterious.
0: Don't make fun of me. The mysterious thing with many M's, apparently. The mysterious thing about his death was what happened just beforehand and when he fell sick. And I have all these clips. I'm going to play them for you in just a moment here. Quickly, big thanks to Water Boys for the 5 gifted subs over at thenewsjunkie.com. Thank you for those Secret Shows subs gifted by the Water Boys. They were claimed within a matter of seconds. And don't forget, a new Uncensored Secret Show drops every Friday at 5 p.m. Eastern. 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Here we go. I want to read the details on the Kyle Busch thing here. They said Busch's family said earlier Thursday that he was hospitalized with, quote, a severe illness 3 days before he was going to compete in the Coca-Cola 600 at Charlotte Motor Speedway. Now, severe illness. He was 41 years old. And there's a lot of strange events surrounding this. Again, we'll get into those in a moment. Busch was testing in the Chevrolet racing simulator in Concord on Wednesday when he became unresponsive and was transported to a hospital in Charlotte, several people told the Associated Press. Busch was the younger brother of Kurt Busch, a NASCAR Hall of Famer. He's survived by his wife, Samantha, and children, Brexton and Lennox. And they said he was unresponsive. He was inside the Chevrolet racing simulator, right? So I guess this is where these guys kind of train to get ready for the races.
1: Well, gas is expensive right now, so.
0: Yeah, it's a better way to do it, actually. So he was in that, and then we know the bit that it's a severe illness, whatever the hell that means. The news comes 11 days after Busch radioed into his crew near the end of a Cup Series that he was asking for a doctor to, quote, give him a shot when he finished the race. According to the TV broadcast, Busch had been struggling with a sinus cold exacerbated by the intense G-forces and elevation changes at the New York road course. Busch finished the race in 8th place. So they said he was driving around and he asked for a doctor. I've got the audio of that here so we can listen to it. Here's the moment that Kyle Busch was asking for a doctor in this race.
2: Here Kyle Busch has been suffering from a sinus cold all week. Lost 5 spots on that pit stop. He has asked to have medical attention available after the race.
0: So they said, did they say sinus?
1: Yeah.
0: Sinus problem? Cold. Sinus cold? And obviously that must have been some symptoms of what was going on here.
2: Here's his radio.
3: And can somebody try to find Bill Heisel? Doctor guy, tell him I need him after the race, please.
4: Hey, do you want Mr. Bill at your car or in the at your bus after the race?
3: Bus, I'm gonna need a shot. Copy. He'll be at your bus.
0: All right, so he said, I need this doctor. They said, do you want him at your car or do you want him at your bus after the race? And he said, send him over to the bus. I'm gonna need a shot. Copy, he'll be at your bus. Now, I've not had anything like this. Is there some sort of shot? Maybe like, is it a steroid or something that they might give you if you were sick and you were feeling these kind of things and you was worried about elevation and other issues?
1: Probably.
0: What would they give you?
1: There's no single shot to cure a common cold, but doctors often treat severe stubborn sinus inflammation with an intramuscular injection known as a sinus cocktail shot.
0: Really? Okay, I've never had this. So a sinus
1: cocktail. I would actually pair it with a cocktail.
0: Yeah, he may have. I don't know. But
1: you're right. The standard shot would usually contain a corticosteroid, which is a fast-acting anti-inflammatory.
0: Okay.
1: An antihistamine and some vitamin B12.
0: All right. So he's got some sinus problem. He's not doing very well. He's feeling a little under the weather. He says, bring my doctor to my bus. I want a shot. Right, that's a handful of days. How many days? 11 days after, 11 days before he ends up dead at 41 years old. This is him in, I think, his last speech that he gave at a race, which in retrospect, you know, I think it's kind of powerful.
5: In a bow in front of the fans that are all on their feet down here at the Monster Mile. And Michael Waltrip said earlier in the race that a confident Kyle Busch is a dangerous Kyle Busch. Your 69th victory in this series, your fifth right here. Why do these moments never get old, Kyle?
6: Because you never know when the last one is, you know? So,
0: yeah, you never know when the last one is. And that was the last win for him. That was the, you know, the last time.
7: I mean, 69.
1: I gotta hand, you know, hand it to him for stopping at 69.
0: Nice. Yeah, 69th career win. And then from that, we learned that he wasn't feeling good afterwards. And then he was in this simulator and he ended up kind of out and they brought him to the hospital. And then we know from that URL of the news website that said, in the URL, it said Kyle Busch back to life after brief death. So he may have been in and out of it for a little while. We also learned from WKYC that during a Cup Series race on May 10th at Watkins Glen, Busch radioed his crew requesting medical aid from Dr. Bill Heisel in a shot after the race. According to the broadcast, Busch had been struggling with a sinus cold that was made worse by the G-forces and elevation changes at the upstate New York road course. That's where he was. And then this is more details from WBTV about what happened to Kyle Busch here. It says NASCAR champion Kyle Busch became unresponsive day before his death, according to the report. They said he was in the simulator. He became unresponsive. He was taken to a hospital in Charlotte. The following morning, they said he would had been hospitalized with a severe illness. His family, nor NASCAR, nor Childress Racing have specified what the illness was. So we're left in the, you know, in the dark here, which is fine. I mean, we don't deserve to know these things, but there's something, some mystery illness hit this guy with the clues that it was some sort of sinus based thing. And it all just seems quite strange, if I'm honest with you, but a rare talent. They said, I know he had problems with some other racers that they had like a tumultuous relationship, him and some of the other racers out there.
1: Well, but it's not as fun if they all just love each other.
0: No, yeah. And that's not surprising in like a competition. This is sure. This is racing. This is a big deal. It's a competitive thing. And he was one of the top out there. His final tweet now has 2.6 million views. And you never know what's going to be your final tweet. This was his. Happy birthday, Brexton Busch, to his son. Your mom and I are so proud of who you are turning out to be. You're the best kid on and off the track. You amaze us every day. Keep doing what you're doing. There's no limit to what you'll accomplish. Love you, buddy. Kyle Busch said to his son.
1: That's so great for his son, but I really, part of me just wishes his last tweet was just replying to somebody. Nice try, Diddy.
0: Can you imagine being his son and just you would not stop thinking about this? You would have this as sort of the last thing.
1: Birthdays might be hard for a little bit.
0: Yeah, I guess they did a tribute from the Carolina Hurricanes NHL game for Kyle Busch. Let's see what they said.
8: Today, the sports world lost a legend. Kyle Busch, two-time NASCAR Cup Series champion, passed away this afternoon at the age of 41. Our thoughts are with his family, friends.
0: Damn, got real quiet in there real fast when they mentioned that.
8: And fans around the world.
0: They're showing some photos of him.
8: Thank you.
7: Thank you.
0: That's a weird thank you.
7: Thank you.
0: Yeah. When you're ending
1: I need you to read that whole entire statement very seriously in that hat.
0: don't talk about the hat, all right? Just let it sink in. Let my new look sink in. Yes, I'm wearing a beret, okay?
1: If there's super breaking news today, I sent you a video of what that's going to look like to me.
0: Okay, hang on. Let me see. Let me bring this up in just a second.
1: When Robin fired her makeup artist but still needed makeup for the day.
0: All right. Is this from How I Met Your Mother?
1: Yeah.
0: Okay, hang on. you think this is what it's going to... What is it going to look like for me?
1: Yeah.
0: Here we go. Let's see.
9: Our thoughts and prayers go out to the families of the victims.
0: All right. Okay. Well, hopefully there's no shocking breaking news because this is what I've agreed to do. I've agreed to my new look for the day. So fingers crossed, nothing bad happens. And we'll keep our eyes open for any new details about what happened.
1: Only good could happen.
0: to Kyle Busch. That is weird. It is so eerie to think about that he radioed and he was like, look, not feeling well, need a doctor.
2: Kyle Busch has been suffering from a sinus cold all week. Lost five spots on that pit stop. He has asked to have medical attention available after the race.
0: So crazy. Here it is one more time.
3: Can somebody try to find Phil Heisel? He's the Hendrick doctor guy. Tell him I need him after the race, please.
4: Hey, do you want Mr. Bill at your car or in the, at your bus after the race?
3: Bus, I'm going to need a shot. Copy. He'll be at your bus.
0: There he goes. That was one of the things that he said to alert the people he was not feeling well.
1: That is being in charge right there, man. He's like, I'm going to need a doctor. Do you want him at your car or your bus? He'll be at your bus, Mr. Bill. Yeah.
0: Mr. Bill, the doctor, will be at your bus with the shot. Then 11 days later, Kyle Busch ends up dead. And the whole thing has kind of rocked the NASCAR world. And I know NASCAR doesn't get a lot of discussion in the news, but it is it's kind of crazy to me how many people are fans of the sport. You see it in the live crowds. You see it when they have the Daytona 500 or some of these other benchmark races, and you see how many people there are that are interested in this, that support all these guys that go out there and do this thing. And I you know, I'm not big into racing. I'm not big into NASCAR. But one thing's for sure, I absolutely was familiar with the name Kyle Busch. So obviously the thoughts going out to his family, and we'll see if we learn anything else about what happened. Give us your thoughts, too. Send us a dispatch over at thenewsjunkie.com, thenewsjunkie.com, or email the show at any time. It's tips, T-I-P-S, at thenewsjunkie.com.
10: 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Call William Mattar.
11: Breezy this evening with some occasional rain and drizzle. Low tonight at 49. Clouds and a couple of showers around tomorrow. The high 69. Very nice day on Memorial Day. Intervals of clouds and sunshine. High Monday afternoon 73. I'm Steve Williams on Rochester's News Weather and Traffic Station. 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
12: NBC News Radio. I'm Rob Martier. There are reports of shots fired near the White House. They were heard after 6 p.m. Eastern today. The New York Post is reporting that the sound of dozens of gunshots were heard outside the White House, causing media and other people there to scramble for safety. The White House was placed on lockdown, but it has since been lifted. Fox News states a gunman approached the outer perimeter of the White House and began firing. Secret Service returned fire, and the man was taken down. President Trump says an agreement with Iran has been largely negotiated. In a post on Truth Social, Trump said the final details of the deal are being discussed. CVS is suing Tennessee state officials to block legislation it says would force the closure of the chain in the state. CVS filed the suit Friday in Nashville after Tennessee Governor Bill Lee signed legislation to prohibit companies from owning both pharmacy benefit managers and retail pharmacies. Rob Martier, NBC News Radio.
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26: The weekend is on. Welcome in. 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Good to be with you here in the world's most viral newsroom. And I want to make sure you learn about the show by going over to the website, which is thenewsjunkie.com. Jury duty coming up in just a moment here on the show. We'll get into everything happening in courtrooms out there that we need to know. A couple of other things in the meantime. A few people have sent in some dispatches that I've just very quickly. You can see these on the website if you want. But they're based on what we're wearing on the show today. If you happen to watch the stream, here's what I wanted to show you. This one is, I think, my favorite here. Hold on. Give me just a second to get this set up, C-Lane. This is up on thenewsjunkie.com in the dispatches section if you want to take a look. Here we go. As requested,
27: oh, no.
26: We have Joshua Fowler, who is wearing chainmail in the studio at iHeartHQ. And look at the miracle that has been made here. Ready? Shows him behind the mic. And then
27: his face looks weird.
26: And then yeah. The sword. He brings out a sword. And he's screaming.
27: Death.
26: That's very, very impressive.
1: I like how it has him picking up the mic and keeping it in front of his face.
26: Kinda yeah. Cool. This one's even better, I think.
27: What the hell?
26: This one, Josh pulls out a sword in the studio and then immediately ends up in a duel with someone on a horse.
27: Medieval times.
26: Yeah, very medieval times. And we also have, I'm going to put these up on the Hall of Fame for between breaks, C-Lane in his studio with his conductor hat.
27: Look how happy he looks.
26: Little train, he's just as happy as can be. Go see those over on Dispatch's side, the Dispatch's side of things at thenewsjunkie.com. All right, here we go, friends. It's time. Let's get into it. Let's do jury duty.
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26: 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One of the stories that's grabbing some attention out there is these e-bikes and e-scooters that we've been talking about. And I said, the real problem here is just a confusion over what you're allowed to do, what's legal, where you should be riding these things, et cetera, et cetera. I think most of it boils down to a confusion. I think people think you're supposed to ride these things on the sidewalk, but I don't believe that's the case. And then you have some tragedies like this 13-year-old in Central Florida
0: who was hit on an e-scooter and killed. Colton Remsburg, this middle school student, was riding around on an e-scooter. He got hit by a pickup truck. Now his mother is saying she wants them banned for children 14 and under. She wants a ban on e-scooters and e-bikes for kids 14 and under. Tell us what you think about that. Maybe you agree with the mother of this young kid who died being hit by a truck on an e-scooter. Maybe you disagree. She says, if they're not banned, what are we going to do to step up and make sure these kids are safe in our roadways? Writing tickets. Don't let up. Keep writing tickets. But she wants a total ban on e-bikes and e-scooters for children 14 and under, which would be a big change because a lot of these kids have scooters and bikes now.
27: Oh, yeah. They're zooming.
0: More of the Zoomers are zooming. Or they're not even Zoomers, the kids that age. Generation Alpha, is that
27: it?
0: Yeah. The next one down. So there they are. Unbelievable story here, and it's our Mother of the Day.
2: Mother of the Day. Mother of the Day.
0: Indeed, yeah. This is, let me bring this up in front of me because it's like one of those ones that you wouldn't even believe. But the story going viral now is CCTV, that's closed circuit television, shows a sexologist, mum, that's a mom in England. That's where the story is coming from. What is the definition of a sexologist? Just a doctor of sex?
1: Yeah, a sexpert.
0: Sexpert? All right, a sexologist mom who is here filling up her car with gas. They've caught her. I think her butt crack is hanging out of her pants in this shot here, this security shot. So it shows the sexologist mom and stepdad on a 1,200-mile journey where they abandoned their sons, 5 and 3 years old, in the woods on a fake treasure hunt.
27: Oh, my God. That's cruel.
0: They literally told the kids it was a treasure hunt to go into the woods. And it says CCTV footage shows the sexologist mom and stepdad accused of abandoning their two young boys in a Portuguese forest on their 1,200-mile journey. Marine Roussel, 41, and Mark Balabriga, 55, allegedly ditched the kids, Bartholomew and Zachary, 5 and 3,
1: in
0: the
1: woods.
0: Yeah, under the guise of a treasure hunt. That's what they were told. Here's the mom. She got them crazy eyes. The mom, 41 years old. These two little kids, my God.
27: That's messed up.
0: They're little kids. They're just looking up. You know, like looking up at some strangers here, I guess.
1: No, you got to look down to find the treasure.
0: The children were later found crying and screaming on a rural road in Portugal on Tuesday evening.
1: Didn't find the treasure.
0: Before the parents were caught over 100 miles to the north. They said they ended up being rescued. The boys were seen clamoring around the car, one squeezing through the driver and passenger seats. The parents were caught knocking back lattes and enjoying pastries while soaking up the sun in a cafe terrace after ditching the kids. When they left the kids, they told them, hey, this is a treasure hunt.
1: And wait. So you're telling me that you go on this 1,200-mile journey, you tell your kids there's a treasure hunt in the forest to get rid of them, and you celebrate with lattes?
0: They have lattes and pastries to celebrate what they were doing.
27: It said they're French, so that makes sense.
0: Yeah, they are. The parents are believed to have told the children that they were playing a game called Drive Away the Devil. The boys could only remove the blindfolds they put on them once they had found knives that they said they buried in the dirt. While the children obeyed, the couple reportedly made a dash for it and left them to their fate with nothing more than a change of clothes, two pieces of fruit, and two water bottles. They found the children way away from their home. Their local bakery worker alerted the cops and said they had been abandoned. I could see what was going on here. The mom says she's a sexologist who helps traumatized individuals regain serenity and sexual fulfillment, but apparently not into the mothering stuff, I guess. My God.
1: She's got two more traumatized individuals now.
0: She does. She ain't going to help them with any of the sexologist stuff, I don't think.
2: Mother of the day.
0: There she goes.
2: Mother of the day.
0: What a time to be alive. What a time to be alive. Let us know what you think about this. Send us a dispatch. Record yours over at thenewsjunkie.com or send us an email. And if you want to be anonymous, put that in the email, please. I'm going to read some of the emails in just a bit here on the show. Tips, T-I-P-S, at thenewsjunkie.com.
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0: Memorial Day weekend to you. Enjoy yourself. Beware. Airports are crazy. Travel is crazy. Lunatics are running amok on the streets. You know how it goes. Memorial Day weekend brings a lot of people to the streets. And usually there's some bad drivers among them. It's just kind of how it goes. It ends up that way. And I want you to make sure you're out there being safe and being careful. So do that, please, for God's sake. Also, I was asking chat during the break to see how many people watched the final episode of The Late Show with Stephen Colbert. It wasn't big numbers on chat. I don't know if maybe people will watch the clips, I guess, or people will see the stories about it. But not a lot of people had said they were tuning in to the final show for Stephen Colbert. It seemed like he was sort of one of these people where you loved him or you hated him, right? And I kind of think late night in general is like that. Either you like love it or you hate it. And then the overall audience of people who love it has become really small as compared to where it was.
1: I feel like I'm in the middle there. I it's not love it or hate it for me. I'm kind of like, I definitely don't hate Stephen Colbert. I think he's funny, but it's not something that I made appointments to watch.
0: No.
1: You know?
0: Because why? Because why?
1: If he had somebody on that I wanted to see.
0: Yes, but guess what? Here's the kicker. What killed this, what killed Late Night is a million things. Death by a million cuts. But let me pull one of those cuts out. One of the things that killed Late Night and led to the death of The Late Show and all of Late Night, they're just all waiting. It's like a baton death march, and they're all going to fall off one by one here. Look that up, kids. And the reason why this happened, or one of the many, many, many reasons why this happened, is because you used to tune in. That's where you saw the celebrities, right? You saw the celebrities go on the late night shows and had a little chummy fun back and forth, played some funny games or whatever, and you enjoyed the celebrities on the late night programs. That's where you saw your celebrities. Or when I was younger, bands. A lot of new bands would go.
1: Or new comics. That was a big deal if you were an up-and-coming comic. I remember, who's the guy that does the ventriloquist act? Dunham. I watched, I don't know why I was watching a documentary about him, because I don't even really like him that much.
0: Look at this guy. He's wearing a train conductor hat to the show, and he's a Jeff Dunham fan, like, all of a sudden.
2: I need to know more about this vaguely racist terrorist.
1: Yeah. But no, he was talking about how, he was talking to one of the like recruiters or one of the bookers for Johnny Carson.
0: Uh-huh.
1: And like, getting on there, and he was about to do Carson, and then one of the bookers came and saw him, and he had a bad night, and he's like, not yet. And and he was like really like depressed that they canceled his Carson appearance. And then when he finally got his act back up and he had a couple good nights, and the booker's like, all right, you're ready. And he came on there and he just destroyed. And that was like a huge thing for your career at the time. Yeah. There's a lot of people's first opportunity to be seen by a huge audience.
0: Right. But along comes podcasting, which does two things. One, all the celebrities needed to get access to the audiences. The audiences were on the late night shows. That's where you could get in front of people to get them to buy tickets to your movie or get them to watch your television show, buy your widget, whatever you had that you were announcing. That's how you
1: finally
0: got
1: to talk about my widget
0: to the audiences. But now these celebrities, many of them, they have their own platforms. They have their own social media accounts. They can post on Facebook, Instagram, Twitter, all of those
3: things. Instagram, Twitter, y'all see that?
0: They have their own podcasts, many of them, with large audiences. And then another side of podcasting they got at Late Night was, C-Lane says, if the guest was interesting, I'd watch. Well, do you want to watch a sanitized, really basically stilted, scripted celebrity interview with Stephen Colbert on The Late Show? Or do you want to watch this on something like Smart Ones, where the guys sit down for a whole hour and get really candid with a celebrity?
1: You mean Smartless?
0: Smartless, yeah. Sorry. Smart Ones.
2: Smart Ones, where they eat smart chicken wings.
0: Hold on. That's different. Smartless. Yeah, the Smartless podcast, hosted by celebrities, right? That's more interesting. Maybe you want to watch Joe Rogan or something like that. You see somebody sit down for an hour or two, and then after that, a little tiny little snippet on one of these late night shows, and it does feel like a scripted little volley back and forth with the audience, and people just were over it. I think that was it. I think it's as simple as that. People were just kind of over that. Then you add to the polarization of politics in the United States of America. And a lot of the late night hosts became very political people. Most of the content seemed to be political stuff to me. I didn't watch the whole show, so maybe it was only a small percentage that was representing it. But it seemed to me like a lot of it was political, and they all believe like the same thing. Right? There's no variety going on there. So I think all of those things kind of stacked up, and you had CBS airing the last late show with Stephen Colbert. And one of the things I saw that I wanted to bring up, because people are so freaking gullible, was he said at some point in time, Peanuts is copyrighted music, so, I hope this doesn't cost CBS any money, Stephen Colbert said, as the band, his house band, was playing the Peanuts song. And even Rolling Stone, which used to be an amazing music magazine, and now is one of the worst rags out there. It's just friggin' embarrassing what's happened to Rolling Stone. And the Rolling Stone tweet said, Stephen Colbert used copyrighted Peanuts music during his finale for The Late Show, saying, oh no, I hope this doesn't cost CBS any money. And they have a whole story about this. It's obviously a joke, right? First of all, the band is performing the song. They're not playing the song. So that's one difference that you should know. And second of all, do some of these morons think that the show is live? The show is not live. They record the show and then they give it to CBS, and CBS goes, okay, here we go. Let's take a look at this. And then they air it. Do you think that, like, if he did something that was so detrimental to the bottom line, like they'd be able to sneak something on that? Oh, God, I got him. He was joking. It was a joke. He's saying, oh, no, I hope this doesn't cost CBS any money.
1: Well, it still will. They still have to pay for it.
0: They pay ASCAP fees or whatever, and the band is just like performing a version of the song.
1: But it's the same thing that I said earlier this week when they did the thing when Conan O'Brien's show was going away, and yeah, they played a Beatles song as a walkout. Like, that was a huge dollar song for them.
0: Same thing, though. The network, when Conan O'Brien was going away, could have easily just cut it out. Like, none of these things are airing live. If you were airing live, well, you could probably do something like that. If you were doing a live show on television and then all of a sudden you started playing the entire Beatles catalog, you might end up in a position where you had to pay a whole bunch of money. That could be a problem for you. But that was obviously a joke. No. Wow. Well, we could do that here more than the other folks can. He had a lot of big guests on the way out. Hang on now. Hang on. All right, yeah. Muted the stream.
1: Good.
0: Yeah. Yeah. For it. On the way out, Bryan Cranston, Paul Rudd, Tim Meadows, Tig Notaro, Ryan Reynolds, Jon Stewart, Jimmy Kimmel, Jimmy Fallon, Seth Meyers, John Oliver, Neil deGrasse Tyson, all of that.
1: Damn.
0: That was in his final weeks of the show. And then he had Paul McCartney performing Hello Goodbye, which I don't think I know that song.
1: Yeah, you do. Hello Goodbye, Hello Goodbye. I don't know why you say goodbye. I say hello. Oh. Hello, right. Hello, yeah.
0: Yeah, you're right. I do know that song. So he played that on the way out. And then I don't know if I could bring this up in time, but he did a bit where he kind of was like switching off the power.
1: Did McCartney sound better than he sounded at SNL? Because
0: I didn't hear it.
1: Dude is starting to sound old.
0: Yeah.
2: He is old.
0: Yeah, he is pretty old. Yeah.
1: But he's starting to sound old.
0: Let's peek in.
2: What a loser.
0: Let's peek in just for a second here. Just for a second. Fair use. Yeah. I guess Stephen Colbert was singing along with him. I mean, he sounds okay, right? It sounds all right. And then afterwards, they went behind the scenes and they, here you could see, they like turned off the power to the late show. Paul McCartney pulled this switch to power down the late show and shut it down. And you know, there you go. That's it. Now, you've got to wonder if anybody's behind him, if any of the other networks are going to go, yeah, this institution is just kind of over with right now.
1: Well, in some of the most recent books, and this is why, you know, the Jimmys should be at least a little concerned,
0: mm-hmm.
1: Colbert had better ratings.
0: He did.
1: Not by much. I'm talking like 2.7 million for Colbert in Q1 of 2026 versus like 2.5 for the next highest one.
0: Yeah. Yeah, CBS had the numbers. You know, and by the way, Colbert is a rich man. He could have hired all of these people and continued to do the show. He could have bought the time from CBS if he thought it was going to make more money. But he's not going to do any of those things because it's too big. It's too big of an organ. The only thing that exists like that that will stay, mark my words on this, is Saturday Night Live. That is a big show with a huge staff, but it needs it. And it does enough as a huge brand that they can support the costs of that. The rest of this could be boiled down to a much smaller
1: awful,
0: staff.
1: Terrible ratings.
0: Oh, what did Trump say? Trump must have had something to say after Stephen Colbert was
1: somebody
0: gone, right?
1: Asked him something because I forget what news outlet I read this on. And I was like, this is a non-story because it was like Trump has six words for Stephen Colbert. And you're like, okay, let's click on this. What is this? And it was like, I'll make my statement later or something like that. However, to say that in six words, I was like, you absolute buffoons. Making this sound like some sort of threat or message. Yeah. It was a non-message. It was a message as I have no message.
0: Here is the truth post from the president who says, Colbert is finally finished at CBS. Amazing that he lasted so long. No talent, no ratings, no life. Oh, no life. None. He was like a dead person. Jesus, my God. Hell? You could take any person off the street and they would be better than this total jerk. Thank goodness he is finally gone. That's the president of the United States, who, again, I don't know why he spends any time talking about any of these late night guys at all. It's, you know, if you,
1: because they're talking about him.
0: Yeah, I guess. And he's obsessed with TV.
1: He cares so much. He's obsessed with ratings.
0: Yeah.
1: I mean,
0: so am I, but, I'm not obsessed with broadcast television. And if I was the president, I would worry about, you know, people who were actually having more of an impact.
1: Would you
0: on
1: obsess
0: me.
1: Over ratings after you had this job with ratings because he was on a successful TV show? You know, he was the apprentice guy.
0: Yeah.
1: You fired, and that saw a lot of success. And so that's that mild obsession about ratings and numbers. You could, you know,
0: but
1: care about president stuff, but he still is obsessive. Over, oh, that guy, you know, what did he say about me? His ratings are terrible. Well,
0: he's like a dead person.
1: Yeah.
0: Which is
2: a weird thing to say.
0: That is a strange insult. Okay, there you go. Let us know if you saw it, you had any feelings, you love him, you hate him, or otherwise, or who you think is next. Send a dispatch over at thenewsjunkie.com right now.
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11: This is a Fox News alert. Shots fired near the White House. I'm Carmen Roberts. A gunman armed with a pistol approached the White House checkpoint this evening and shot at Secret Service agents who returned fire, striking him. And that caused the White House to be put on lockdown for about 90 minutes. Fox's Chad Pergram has more from D.C.
12: We don't know what type of pistol it was, but he then fired toward the White House three times. And the United States Secret Service, they returned fire. We don't know how many shots that they got off. And they apparently took the gunman down. Now, sometime in this gunfire exchange, a civilian on the street was struck by this gunfire, and we do not know the condition of that person right now. But the important thing to know is that the gunman who came up with the pistol and was taken down by the Secret Service.
11: And that gunman later died at the hospital, and we have just learned that the civilian bystander is in critical condition. As for President Trump, former FBI Assistant Director Chris Swecker tells Fox News.
13: Everybody knows that President Trump is at the White House this weekend. He pretty much made a public statement that he wasn't going to his son's wedding. He would be at the White House this weekend, so it's no secret that he's there.
11: And President Trump was there during the shooting working on a peace deal to end the war with Iran, but the gunman never made it onto the White House grounds. A motive for the shooting still unknown. As for that deal, President Trump says negotiations are nearly finalized. He made that announcement on Truth Social this afternoon after holding separate calls with the Middle Eastern mediators and Israeli Prime Minister Netanyahu. Fox's Alex Hogan at the White House.
14: Secretary of State Marco Rubio is in India today. He reiterated that the president has hard lines for a deal. Iran would not be able to have any nuclear capabilities. Iran would need to reopen the Strait of Hormuz and turn over any enriched uranium.
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11: A damaged chemical storage tank that authorities fear is at risk of exploding or rupturing in Southern California is not cooling down.
18: Unfortunately, I do have to report that the temperature was 90 degrees. Yesterday morning, it was 77 degrees when we backed out. It's been averaging about a degree an hour increasing. So that's the bad news.
11: Fire Authority Division Chief Craig Covey. Some 40,000 people in the Garden Grove area are under evacuation order. Shelters are filling up, and Governor Gavin Newsom has declared a state of emergency for Orange County. The Justice Department confirmed it scrubbed its website of news releases about criminal cases related to the January 6th riot. It calls the information about the prosecution's partisan propaganda. The move comes just days after the DOJ announced a $1.8 billion fund designated to compensate Trump allies and people they say or feel that they were unjustly investigated and prosecuted. And with the attack near the White House today, there's a report that a member of the Trump family was targeted earlier by Iran. Fox's Paul Stevens reports.
19: The New York Post reports that first daughter Ivanka Trump was targeted for assassination by a terrorist trained by Iran's Islamic Revolutionary Guard Corps. Sources say 32-year-old recently captured Mohammed Bakir Saad Dawood al-Saadi made a pledge to kill Ivanka Trump and even had a blueprint of her Florida home. That plot was allegedly hatched to avenge President Trump's move to kill Iranian military chief Qasem Soleimani in a U.S. drone strike in Baghdad 6 years ago. Al-Saadi was arrested in Turkey on May 15th and extradited to the U.S. He's charged with numerous attacks and attempted attacks throughout Europe and the U.S. Paul Stevens, Fox News.
11: And the family of NASCAR champion Kyle Busch says that he died from complications of pneumonia that led to sepsis. I'm Carmen Roberts. This is Fox News.
8: 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Call William Matar.
20: Breezy this evening with some occasional rain and drizzle. Low tonight at 49. Clouds and a couple of showers around tomorrow, the high 69. Very nice day on Memorial Day. Intervals of clouds and sunshine. High Monday afternoon, 73. I'm Steve Williams on Rochester's News, Weather, and Traffic Station. 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
1: If it's important to you, it's on. Baby.

0: host of Viral Newsroom. And I got to tell you about a brand new sporting event that is very controversial. I'll drop this info on you in just a moment here on the show. All right, I want to remind you, the gifted subs are still available from Water Boys. There's a whole bunch of those. Oh, my God. Okay, they're Sunstate John. Thank you, Sunstate John, with 37 gifted subs.
1: Oh, my God.
0: All right, well, this is my...

0: A little political sometimes.
1: He does. It's hard to hold him back. But you can watch and enjoy them, listen to them on your own or at your leisure on thenewsjunkie.com. Huge thanks to Sun State John for 37 gifted shows, gifted subs. And there are still 9 of Waterboy's gifted subs left. So go claim those right now. Try it out this weekend. See what you think. Rest on a month of subscriptions from those very kind people. And then see if you like it. If you do, subscribe as little as $2.99 a month. R. Willie says, holy yes, this is a record day. I mean, that's crazy numbers that we're putting up. So just take a moment. Stop what you're doing.
2: Stop driving.
1: It takes 2 seconds to create an account on thenewsjunkie.com. And then once you've done that, it's just one button to claim the gifted subs. So thank you so much. Kokomo says, it's a party. We had a doctor visit and liver, kidneys, blood pressure, perfect. Now it's party time.
2: Thank you,
1: Sun State.
3: All right.
1: Holy cow, man.
2: Congrats.
1: All right. Everybody go over and claim those on thenewsjunkie.com, thenewsjunkie.com. A brand new sporting event is being unveiled this weekend. Let me bring this up. A new sporting event. And it's controversial because performance-enhancing drugs are fully welcome.
2: Yes.
1: Absolutely welcome. The Enhanced Games, Josh, is what it's called. It's taking place in Las Vegas this weekend. And they support safe, responsible, and clinically supervised use of performance enhancements, a.k.a. steroids. So if you want to watch a competition where the people are allowed to go buck wild and use banned substances, that's what you're going to get in Las Vegas this weekend. It's a one-day competition that has sparked controversy for unapologetically saying we're all right with our athletes using these kind of steroids. Now, though, are steroids not illegal? It's not.
0: I don't think they are.
2: It depends.
1: They're not. Okay. They're not illegal. Well, it depends on if you have like you can go to a certain doctors and get them, right?
2: And you can get testosterone if you need it officially, mm-hmm. which some doctors might be willing to say you need it officially.
1: Right. So then you're technically legally using them.
2: Yeah.
1: I'm sure not everybody does, but denounced by anti-doping agencies and global sports federations, but championed by a small cadre of swimmers, sprinters, weightlifters, and financial backers, the Enhanced Games will open Sunday, following months of headlines. Rather than banning the use of steroids, organizers of the Enhanced Games have built an entire event, company, and everything around their use and appeal.
0: This is a thing that there's been a podcast about. Like somebody,
2: we're running those ads.
0: We ran ads for it for a couple of weeks, I think, where it was somebody who's like, I went deep in the trenches with the Enhanced Games to figure out everything that's going on over there.
1: Really? All right. Well, this is kind of interesting. 42 athletes will be competing. The competitors, who include past Olympic medalists, like, do we know this guy, including swimmer Cody Miller of the United States?
0: Mm-mm.
1: I don't know that name.
2: There's no Michael Phelps.
1: Shane Ryan and Ben Proud and sprinter Fed Curley. They were not required to use drugs, but they could elect to do so as part of a 12-week trial supervised by the Games in Abu Dhabi, where many athletes also trained.
0: So Superhuman was the podcast that we were running ads for. Investigative series by Kaleidoscope and iHeart Podcasts. Multi-part series that exploring the tech billionaires behind the event, the science of performance enhancement, and the ethical divide in elite sports.
1: All right, but 42 athletes, I'm not big on this stuff. That doesn't seem like a lot if they're competing against each other.
0: It's so probably not a really big game.
1: Yeah. Like if they're doing swimming, they must not have a lot of categories of games or whatever they call it.
2: No, they have swimming, track, weightlifting, and strongman.
1: Oh, wow. The strongman thing must be nuts.
2: And then the whole thing concludes with the Champions concert headlined by The Killers.
1: No way. They got The Killers playing? That's not cheap.
2: I don't think any of this is cheap.
0: It's backed by tech billionaires, man. You can afford The Killers.
1: Plus,
0: they're from Vegas, so they're not traveling far.
1: So you're not kidding. There's a lot of money behind this. Like, this is a serious thing here. Athletes who elected to compete on PEDs or performance-enhancing drugs received a custom drug regimen crafted by the game's medical staff. They could pick from drugs across five approved categories.

0: stories, including testosterone esters, anabolic agents, peptides and growth factors, metabolic modulators, and stimulants. That all sounds fake to me.
1: Stimulants. Metabolic modulators.
0: Like, if there was a guy who opened a briefcase and he's like, Sean, what are you looking for? I got testosterone esters, anabolic like agents.
2: Metabolic modulators, please. Modulate my metabolism.
0: What the hell am I even doing here? The most popular category, testosterone or testosterone esters, with 91% of doping athletes using that, according to the clinical trial. Human growth hormone was used by 70% of the athletes, or 79%. Of the 42 athletes competing, 36 took part in the trial. 34 used PEDs, and the other two trained naturally. That'll be interesting, too. Will they defeat the people who aren't on any performance-enhancing drugs at these games?
1: You know what's sort of fascinating about this? Whenever we see these random like competitions, like you know who's best at Microsoft Excel or who can make a bed the fastest...
0: Yeah,
1: the prize money is never that impressive, but for this, it's not bad.
0: What is it?
1: Total prize pool
0: money behind it.
1: Yeah, the Enhanced Games total prize pool of $25 million, featuring $250,000 for individual event winners, $1 million bonuses if you break a world record.
0: No way!
1: It's substantial financial incentives, including appearance fees, a yearly salary to attract athletes, a total of $500,000 in prizes awarded per event.
0: Wow. If you break a world record, how much was that?
1: $1 million bonus.
0: And then $250,000 for winning your category?
1: Individual event winners.
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0: Wow. Well, we'll see if people are watching this weekend on Sunday. Unbelievable. Let us know what you think. Will you be watching? Are you against this? Hit us up with a dispatch at thenewsjunkie.com.
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3: Diving into the deep end.

0: to do on this show is we start following things as they're happening. We keep you updated with what's going on so you know everything you need to know. And one of the big things that's been going on out there is, without a doubt, the chaos over these e-bikes in different cities continues. You've had people killed. You had some poor teenager smashed by, I think it was a truck, right? A week or so ago. And you've had a lot of other instances where people have been hurt. We had the instance in the neighborhood where the local security guy for the neighborhood HOA tried to stop the guy on the kid on the e-bike. And the kid was like, get your hands off of me. You don't have any authority. And then they arrested the HOA security guard, and he's facing time behind bars.
1: He's facing a felony robbery charge because he snatched the phone out of the kid's hand.
0: Yeah, and that, like, I thought that was a little crazy, but like, it's heating up. And I said my theory for this, not taking sides really on this particular issue, because my point is, if I was young, I would 1000% be one of the kids, one of the many kids riding these e-bikes, riding the scooters, certainly around my neighborhood. I'd be begging my parents. I even did when I was a kid. They were gas powered back when I was a kid, the scooters, but now they're all electric. And I would be begging for one. So I'm not going to judge the
1: gas
0: young
1: powered.
0: Kids.
1: You had to mix it with oil, probably.
0: Oh, yeah. Like a little two-stroke or
1: something,
0: whatever.
1: Something like that, yeah.
0: So I would back then be so desperate to try to get anything like that. I know without a doubt, and I can't be hypocritical about this, I know that if I was a kid right now, I'd be dying for one of these e-bikes or e-scooters. And I think it was fun. And I think it was a level of like independence and freedom to drive it around. I'm just being real with you. That's what I would think. So I try to keep that in mind. But I also know, I see them whizzing through my neighborhood. Everybody rides these things on the sidewalks, and it seems like you're not really supposed to do that. Sometimes there'll be a whole pack of them on the sidewalk, and I'm walking on the sidewalk, which is literally in the name.
1: Hey, I'm walking here.
0: Hey, I'm walking here. And they'll make me step off the sidewalk for them to cruise by in their gang of scooters. And, you know, I don't want to fight with them and have some kind of problem, but like, these are the things that are boiling under the surface, and they're the things that cause these issues. The latest moment that's going viral is a couple who got into it with these young boys riding e-bikes, and now the mother wants felony charges for these people too. We're starting to fill the jails up with people resisting the e-bike takeover. I think I have the video here. Let's see if we can watch what happened in this interaction.
2: Solace, near Jupiter, where a mother says an elderly couple stole her 12-year-old son's e-bike and his friends while they stopped to go fish.
0: Okay.
2: Now, she's urging the Palm Beach County Sheriff's Office to pursue tougher charges.
3: Video showing confrontation between a pair of teens and this couple near Jupiter.
4: Off my bike. It's not yours.
0: All right, the kids have fishing poles. The older couple has both of their e-bikes. They're the kinds with the big fat tires on them. That kind of look like a little motorcycle or something.
1: Right.
0: And the fatter the tires are getting, the more
1: it's starting to look less like an e-bike and a little more motorcycle-y.
0: Yeah, but I think, you know what the lesson should be here? Hey, if you don't like e-bikes or e-scooters or whatever, you can't just take people's stuff.
1: No.
0: You can't commandeer somebody's e-bike because you're mad about them. That's what these old people did. They're pissed off. I get it. You're boiling over. Like I said, this is the only thing I probably won't take a firm side on because I can understand what's going on here.
1: But like, because you're an older person does not put you in a position of authority.
0: No.
1: Like, you can't just take people's property.
0: No, you can't. No, it's stealing. And that's what happened to the guy who was the HOA security guy.
1: It's stealing. It could be like the guy with the HOA, the guy in the gated community. You could end up it being a felony if you're robbing the person to their face, not just stealing it when it was parked somewhere. You know, I'm assuming since these kids are in the video, probably taking the video, that this is a lot. It was very similar to the situation in the gated community.
0: Yeah.
1: So I would 100%, if I was the parent, want to pursue these elevated charges.
0: Yeah, and I know what they're going to say, C-Lane. They're going to go, well, they were cursing and they were being rude and disrespectful.
1: Doesn't matter.
0: You can't do anything about it because you don't like it like that.
1: If you want to go after the kids for whatever they did, fine. If there's a citation for riding these bikes on a sidewalk when they're supposed to be in the street, hit him with a citation. If there's some sort of fine for the bikes being too fast and needing a license, maybe pursue that.
0: Yeah.
1: But not without going after these people who take it upon themselves to be, you know, neighborhood watch or, you know, acting like they have some sort of power over you, because you don't.
0: They're deputizing themselves and giving themselves the authority to commandeer stuff. I disagree with this dissent, though. Florida Scratcher on YouTube says, I don't get the problem. They're just a bike. They don't go any faster than what you can pedal a bike. Well, I would say on average, they're absolutely going faster than people pedal bikes. Can some people in the world of competitive biking pedal as fast as a lot of these e-bikes go? Sure. But that, I mean, that, what does that mean? That means that we would just ignore the fact that this is different in some way. Well, yeah, I think it is different. I think it's different than just pedal bikes riding around.
1: And I also think he's wrong. At least for the ones that I've been on, like the ones that you can rent downtown, the Lime bikes, they go 100%, like, not 100%, like, I'm not, you know, they go faster, absolutely, than you would if you were just on a regular bike pedaling.
0: Then like, I could pedal, for sure.
1: Right.
0: Right? Yeah, like 100%. Like, on average, these things are going faster, like, which is what I said.
1: Like, take your Lime bike and pedal this at the same speed you take a regular-ass bicycle and pedal that, and the Lime bike is going faster. It's power-assisted.
0: All right, let's see what else happens here.
5: I'm going to assault my wife.
6: He's not assaulting me.
3: Melissa tells me her son and his friend were fishing along Crown Quay Lane when Frederick and Deborah Minor came out of their home.
0: Oh,
7: I know
0: no.
7: You're trespassing.
8: No one's trespassing. This is private property. That's private property.
3: According to investigators, the Minors took the bikes to their driveway.
0: I got to tell everybody in a situation like this, the warning from me to you is, you are not the police. Please don't try to act like the police. When something is bothering you, call the police. Call whatever line you're supposed to call to complain about this. One of the greatest tools on planet Earth, we have it in our neighborhood. If you have a neighbor who, let's say, like, their grass is out of control, or they're violating county ordinances in some way, or they're being too loud after hours, or, you know, what, riding around too fast on e-bikes, there's an app where you can report these incidents. When they receive the reports of the incidences, they go over or they send a letter or whatever to the people. Then eventually the situation gets remedied. It's genius. It's great. And nobody knows you're reporting it. All right. Do I use it? No, I don't have this kind of time. But a lot of people do. And I think that that's the way to keep things copacetic in your neighborhood and handle these kind of problems like this. The family here, these old people, the old ones just grabbed the bikes.
3: The couple says they were moving them to the garage like they previously did with another teen.
0: You can't.
9: I couldn't believe that older people in their 70s would act that way. All they had to do was say, you know, you're trespassing. We don't allow fishing here. This is a private HOA community. Can you please leave?
3: Deputies say when one of the teens...
0: Oh, hold on. I got the police report here. Mr. Addius attempted to grab the handlebars of his bicycle and take it back from Mr. Minter. I'm assuming
1: Minor.
0: That's the... Mr. Minor, excuse me. That's going to be confusing because I think that's the old guy. And while doing so, Mr. Minor slapped his hands away. All parties remained involved in a verbal dispute regarding the return of the bicycles. Both juveniles stated multiple times that they would have left the property if asked by Mr. and Mrs. Minor. Additionally, Mr. and Mrs. Minor, again the old couple, made multiple statements that the bicycles no longer belonged to the juveniles due to their trespassing.
1: That's not how it works.
0: You can't do that. You can't. You know what? These are not yours anymore. Like, the world is not... The world's children are not your kids. And sometimes people forget this. They say this all that they'll be like, it takes a village to raise a child. Kiss my ass. The village isn't raising my child. I am, okay? Sometimes. And I think that so many times these people will be like, takes a village to raise a child, so we're going to punish him. We're taking their e-bikes away. No, you're not. You can't do that. They further stated they wanted to place the bicycles in their garage as they had previously done with another juvenile who was caught fishing in the lake.
1: These people need lawyers.
0: They do.
1: They need somebody to tell them to shut up because they are saying...
0: We do this all the time!
1: They made multiple statements that the bicycles no longer belong to the juveniles. Well, that was dumb. They further stated they wanted to put the stuff in their garage because they've done it before. Stupid.
0: Yeah, here's the best part, C-Lane. The two juveniles provided me, this is the officer, provided me with video recordings taken on their cell phones after Mr. and Mrs. Minor took possession of their e-bikes. The videos confirmed the statements made by both Mr. and Mrs. Minor about the two juveniles, So it's like, hey, they ratted themselves out and the kids recorded it and they confirmed that what they said about themselves taking the e-bikes was true. They're screwed. You can't do this. You're not allowed to do this.
3: To get back, Frederick slapped his hand away. And Frederick refused dispatch's several requests to return the bikes.
5: Did your son feel threatened or scared at any point?
9: He did, because he was not able to call me until after. You know, nobody has a right to put their hands on young children. Nobody has a right to steal other people's property.
3: Melissa is now pushing for harsher charges.
9: It should have been a felony.
0: Okay, so they want a felony charge. They want these old people tossed behind bars. They're in their 70s, mind you, okay? They want these old people in their 70s. We let hobos out 150 times when they're slicing the neighborhood apart and cutting people's faces up and shoving them in front of trains. But we're going to put the 70-year-olds for commandeering the e-bikes in jail. All right, that's where our society's at, but that's a whole nother thing. They want felony charges. Now, they're not alone in this. There are a lot of different things where people are starting to go, we need new rules. There's commissioners all over the place that are now starting with hearings about, what do we need to do here? We need some sort of legislation to stop this from happening over and over again. The people, mostly older people, are angry about the younger people, mostly younger people, who are driving around on these e-scooters in their neighborhoods. And this is the result of all of that. So who's in the wrong? Should the old people go to jail? What do you think about all of this? I'd love to hear your take today. And there's two main ways you can join us on the show. Number one, you can go to thenewsjunkie.com and record a dispatch. I hope you sign up for an account. It takes like 2 seconds. And then if you see gifted subscriptions to Secret Shows, you can claim them real quick. But even if you don't, you could send an anonymous dispatch real quick. It takes a matter of seconds to send it over. Or email tips, T-I-P-S, at thenewsjunkie.com.
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10: Breezy this evening with some occasional rain and drizzle. Low tonight at 49. Clouds and a couple of showers around tomorrow. The high 69. Very nice day on Memorial Day. Intervals of clouds and sunshine. The high Monday afternoon 73. I'm Steve Williams on Rochester's News Weather and Traffic Station. 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
11: NBC News Radio. I'm Rob Martier. The Secret Service is responding to a shooting incident near the White House. Fox News is reporting a gunman approached the outer perimeter of the White House and began firing. The Secret Service returned fire and the gunman was killed. The White House was placed on lockdown, but it has since been lifted. FBI Director Kash Patel posted on X, FBI is on the scene and supporting Secret Service responding. President Trump says an agreement with Iran has been largely negotiated. In a post on Truth Social, Trump said the final details of the deal are being discussed and that the agreement will allow the Strait of Hormuz to be opened. The Centers for Disease Control and Prevention is expanding its power to prevent individuals from Ebola-stricken countries from entering the United States. Green card holders who have been in the Democratic Republic of Congo, Uganda, or South Sudan within the last 21 days are now banned from entering the U.S. through mid-June. Rob Martier, NBC News Radio.
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0: the moment here on the show. 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
1: He can't be stopped.
0: The guy's amazing. 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Waterboys with 10 more gifted subs. 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All right, let's see here. A couple of things I want to get into, but first things first, let's do the Power Hour.
2: They said it couldn't be done. Then they said,
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0: That one hits a little harder with the beret that I'm being forced to wear in many ways by myself.
3: Oh, wait, behind the scenes.
0: I don't know how I feel about this Power Hour level here with the beret. I don't know. Folks, should I keep it? Power Hour vote right now in chat. Should I keep the beret or go back to the hat? All right? Yes or
1: you mean
0: no?
1: For the rest of today's show?
0: Forever.
1: Forever.
0: Forever.
1: Forever.
0: Forever. Forever. I'll abide by your vote over on chat and TNJ chat, YouTube, and Twitch. Should I keep the beret? Yes or no? Give me your honest take on this, all right? Okay. Now that we're in the Power Hour, I have a story to bring to you. This is sort of tangentially, meaning kind of, in the sports world. And this was a WWE star who was arrested. The world of wrestling is an interesting one. In fact, I've taken to lots of yeses that I should keep this. I've taken to watching the Hulk Hogan docuseries.
1: I've seen a little bit of it.
0: It's on Netflix, I think?
1: Yeah.
0: What'd you think so far, C-Lan?
1: So far, pretty good. Although, I know I heard Jimmy talking about it a little bit and how his first wife looks just kind of crazy. And I think I'm not far enough into it for that, but I am starting to see the signs. And the very first one was how she wanted a baby and she ended up pregnant. And he was like, well, how did that happen? And she was like, oh, I stopped taking my birth control and didn't tell you.
0: Surprise!
1: And
0: you're
1: like, okay.
4: Nice lady.
0: Surprise. Yeah. I was surprised that she was in the Hulk Hogan docuseries just quickly, because we had talked about the two of them, Hulk Hogan and his wife, in his final weeks. They hated each other and they were like going at each other back and forth because she was dating some younger guy. He was dating some younger girl. You know, they'd kind of moved on from each other and they were mocking each other online quite a bit. But she was a big part of the docuseries on Netflix about Hulk Hogan. Well, another WWE star, one that I'm not familiar with, has been arrested after an attack. And this is the story about a WWE star in Orlando arrested after allegedly assaulting his neighbor during a confrontation in their apartment building's elevator. Police responded to an apartment complex in the Lake Eola area in reference to a reported battery. Upon arriving, they encountered the victim, who had been battered by a man, he said, just outside the elevator. The suspect in the case was identified as Ludwig Kaiser. Is that his wrestling name?
4: I hope so.
0: Ludwig Kaiser, whose real name is Marcel Barthel.
4: Oh, Marcel Barthel. That is somehow worse.
0: Marcel Barthel is his real name. The victim explained he entered the elevator right before a couple. As the elevator ascended, the man and woman began acting in an uncontrollably intimate manner, which he described
3: as
0: aggressively kissing, according to the arrest affidavit. Then the victim was exiting the elevator, and as he did, he made a bit of a mistake. He goes, please have some manners. And then he exited the elevator And then the guy started kicking his ass. The WWE fighter allegedly started kicking his ass. Here's more from West Channel 2 talking about this WWE wrestler.
5: A WWE superstar is known for his moves in the ring, but it's his moves in an elevator that landed him in the Orange County jail.
0: I get it.
6: Ludwig Kaiser, whose real name is Marcel Barthel, faces a simple battery charge for an altercation that police say happened in an Orlando apartment building. West News' Justin Schecker is live for us downtown near Lake Eola. Justin, you reached out to the pro wrestler's attorney.
0: Here he goes.
7: And Stu, that attorney tells me Marcel Barthel has no comment at this time.
1: What a name, man.
0: Well, you should have stuck with that as your wrestling name. Here he comes. Marcel Barthel is into the ring.
7: Court documents describe what Orlando police say happened on the 12th floor of the downtown building. It was a comment about the WWE star getting too intimate with a woman in the elevator that set off the attack.
0: Now, who's in the wrong here? Is it the couple that was publicly making out in the elevator? That's the wrong. Or the guy who said, you should please have some manners next time. Who's in the wrong?
1: ETA?
0: ETA, estimated time of arrival?
1: Everyone's the asshole.
0: Oh, okay. Yeah, I guess that's always an opportunity.
4: A little of that, yeah.
0: Yeah. All right. Because it is all right. This is worse than being at the bar and I was like sucking face with somebody. An elevator is a shared space. And I think it's kind of weird to do this. But then to walk out and say, hey, please have some manners is a bit much, too. Let us know who you think is in the wrong here. Is it Marcel Barthel or the other guy? Let us know. Send a dispatch over at thenewsjunkie.com right now.
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0: just a moment. We'll find out all the crazy stuff that happened in the Sunshine State this week with C-Lane here momentarily on the show. A couple of things before that. Don't forget, you can get the podcast to the show at thenewsjunkie.com. I need something from you, you loyal, amazing, very activated audience members of the News Junkie. Our friends is what we call you. If you don't mind, we have something on our stream where it's called the Hall of Frame, and there's funny animated GIFs from the show that kind of play during commercial breaks and stuff. C-Lane, if we get just a little, let's get some of Josh on the stream here, because I need that. I need that to be an animated GIF. I need him to, I don't know if we have to turn him into some sort of knight or something. He's wearing chainmail, Josh is, today, just for those of
1: for
0: you.
1: For the kingdom.
0: Yeah, tuning in today. He's got a different look. It's very different. We need to make something animated out of that. And then C-Lane, of course, rocking his conductor hat. So
2: choo-choo.
0: He chooses you. We need something from both of those.
3: Nice.
0: 100% on the Hall of Frame. So get to work, folks. I've given you some stuff to work with. Real quick before we get into This Week in Florida, there's a clip going viral. 19 million views online. They asked Trump if he was going to his son's wedding. Have you heard this? Have you seen this
1: yet? Which son?
0: We're going to find out here together. Let's go.
4: Are you going to your son's wedding this weekend, by the way?
5: He'd like me to go, but it's going to be just a small little private affair, and I'm going to try and make it. I'm in the midst. I said, you know, this is not good timing for me. I have a thing called Iran and other things. That's one I can't win on. If I do attend, I get killed. If I don't attend, I get killed. By the fake news, of course, I'm talking about. No, yeah. But he's...
0: this guy back here has a belly button. Oh, yeah.
1: So it keeps twitching, too.
3: I saw a version of this video that was clearly AI, where Trump brings the guy forward, opens his belly, plays with his extended belly button, and then kisses him on the belly. And I was like, this is not real.
0: Imagine this is how you learn whether your dad's coming to your wedding or not.
5: Got a very... person who I've known for a long time, and hopefully they're going to have a great marriage.
6: Mr. President.
0: Yeah, so maybe not. I don't know. He's got the Iran thing. The timing is not good. We'll see if he will be attending his son's wedding right now. Are you ready, C-Lane?
3: Yep.
0: All right, let's see what we got for you. Let's do This Week in Florida.
7: Giving you a recap of the most groan-worthy stories in the state. It's This Week in Florida.
3: That's right. The weekend's here. It's time to take a trip around the Sunshine State, see some of the craziness that has gone on in the past 7 days or so. And some of the top news of the week, I've seen it all over. Obviously, Good Day Orlando, because it happened in Orlando. But those in expressing concerns over getting caught by law enforcement. Chambers has a wife and two children. He was charged with solicitation of a minor via computer transmission of material harmful to minors and unlawful use of a two-way communication device at the time of his arrest. He told deputies he worked at a menswear store in Winter Park. Wesh noted a previous report involving Chambers was the leader of a Christian ministry that aimed to cure LGBTQ plus people through counseling and prayer.
0: Seems like if that's your organization, you should start with yourself, and it doesn't seem like he's achieved that.
3: No, not so much. It operated for nearly 40 years and claimed to have 260 member ministries across the U.S. and internationally. It shut down in 2013. I believe, who's the local councilwoman or legislator that she said she was sent to his camp before? Patty Sheehan.
0: Oh, okay.
1: Oh, really?
3: Yeah, Patty Sheehan.
1: Really?
3: Like, that's when I found out about this story. She posted.
0: My God, her parents sent her there?
3: She posted something about having some sort of experience with this guy and with this particular camp, and now finding out that he was online trolling for 14-year-old boys.
0: That's two. That's, you know?
3: Yes, absolutely. That we have heard from before, and I think she's got even new charges, more charges for Nicolette Keogh, 31 years old. She was arrested Wednesday on Airbnb peer damage. $1,000 remains in mid-March. The report states the total estimated value of the property damage came out to $17,395.
0: Wow.
3: That includes 500 owners, or one of the Airbnb hosts actually had to find her payment and subscribe to it to get the evidence.
2: There he is?
3: Yeah.
2: Where
3: yeah.
2: she sells this.
3: Really a shame he did that. It's a shame he does stuff for free because.
2: Oh, really?
3: It's not my thing. But he has some other stuff that's good. Florida woman, speaking of pee-pee, officer, and then dropped her pants and urinated on the road in front of EMS following a traffic stop in Palm River, Clare. While the trooper was trying to prevent this woman from leaving, pickup units arrived. She kicked him. Hillsborough County Sheriff's Office deputies later arrived to secure the defendant here. FHP says EMS was to the scene, and during the initial medical evaluation, she allegedly pulled down her pants and urinated in the roadway. She was later taken to a nearby hospital for jail clearance. Her charges include DUI, DUI refusal, resisting arrest with and without violence, and battery on a law enforcement officer.
1: Who among us?
3: Speaking of DUIs, a lot of alcohol-related incidents in this week in Florida today.
6: Yeah, Florida, I think Florida drinks a lot, honest to God.
3: This Florida woman was a substitute teacher at a middle school who was allegedly found passed out drunk on school grounds. Jennifer Jennison, 49 years old, was arrested after police say she was found unresponsive in her car. The car happened to be in the pickup line at Fort Myers Middle School. According to a booking report reviewed by Law and Crime, a school resource officer was told by a bystander there was a woman fast asleep behind the wheel of a car that was parked but running while in the pickup line. I thought this, unless I'm confusing stories, I thought she had a pretty high BAC, something like 0.27, 0.37, something like that.
6: Yeah, that's a ways over the limit, huh?
3: Yeah.
1: Three times.
3: Well, it's graduation season. It's that time that everybody's having their graduation parties. They're having their graduation dinners. They're taking mm-hmm. pictures. They're celebrating. And a Florida State University graduate, she's celebrating extra hard because she is getting all of the follows, all of the clicks, all of the likes, all of the space bucks. Because Alex Franulovic went viral a few days ago after her graduation photos spread across social media. Many people focused on her outfit and shared strong opinions, saying that it was just inappropriate. She shouldn't be wearing that out. Not the day or place for that kind of dress. Look up this name, Alex, Franulovic, Franulovic. Okay. Right. And you'll see this FSU grad. And the if you look at her,
6: this one,
3: yeah,
6: I mean,
3: that's not what she wore to graduation, though.
6: Oh, it's not? Okay, because when I look at this, I go, this is what every girl her age dresses like. I mean, she's, you know, it's a very voluptuous photograph of her on some train. This is not the exact photo, though.
3: No, look on her Instagram to see if her graduation picture is there. There's one particular one where she's just like draping this FSU sash over her boobs. Okay.
6: It's in the same outfit, I think.
3: No.
6: No. Okay.
1: It's white.
6: All right. No, I don't see it. Here's this curvy female student response.
3: This is the one.
6: There we go. Right there. All right, yeah. Alex.
1: Awooga.
6: Is she 18?
3: Yes.
6: Oh, boy. Okay.
1: Well, she's graduating college.
6: Yeah. Okay. Good. I'll put it on See It Now then, because I was very worried about. I like to put the visuals up on See It Now, but I didn't want to put it up on See It Now. I bet you didn't. Yeah.
3: Even with the backlash, she kept the photos online. Did not apologize publicly or delete the pictures from her account. And why would she? Because she is getting all of the attention. And last but not least, in this week in Florida, a woman was arrested on a golf course with 21 open bottles of Fireball Cinnamon Whiskey. These, of course, are the 50 milliliter bottles. Deputies also found an unopened 10-pack of Fireball Cinnamon Whiskey 50 milliliter bottles in her car and two empty 50 milliliter bottles of 99 brand liquors. Erica Mayer, 34 years old, of Palmetto, was arrested and charged with DUI with property damage, refusing to submit to a DUI test, also cited for failure to drive in a single lane and open container within a vehicle. That was after a single vehicle crash in the area of Stream Song Golf Resort near Bowling Green. That's it, friends, for this week in Florida.
6: Thank you, C-Lane. Also, no thank you at the same time.
3: Why? You found the belly video?
6: Yeah, you subjected me to this, dude, and I don't even know. I don't know what to do with it. Here it is. This is the same guy at the Trump press conference. He's starting to play with his belly button. It's so weird.
1: Oh, God.
6: Oh, God. AI is just got, it's got to be so confusing for boomers, man. They're like, oh, I voted for the guy, but I don't know what he's doing in the Oval Office. He was sucking on this man's belly button protrusion.
0: So weird.
1: We need a president that cares about hernias.
6: Yeah, just give it a little tug. Just give it a little tug.
1: Oh, my God.
6: The stream is disturbing now. Yeah, I'm sorry. All right. We are going to take a quick break. We might take a long break after this. Just like a siesta or something needs to happen.
3: You look like you're ready for a siesta or a cigarette.
6: I look good. You know it. I look good today. You can come see for yourself over on youtube.com/thenewsjunkie. We're back with more. As the show rolls on, we'll get geared up for jury duty, the power hour, Grand Theft Auto news on the way. Oh, and real quick, before we do go to break, I want to say huge thank you to the Stepafee for 5 gifted subs.
1: Appreciate that.
6: Also, Waterboys with 5 more gifted subs.
3: The guy doesn't stop.
6: And finally, Craig K with 5 gifted subs. The trifecta of fives. Go get those so you can get it on the latest secret show, which releases on Fridays at 5 p.m. All that coming up next on the News Junkie.
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where I talk about the tech stuff I think you should know about. It's also the place where I answer your questions about technology. I believe that tech should be interesting, useful, and fun. All right, let's open up those phone lines. 888-RICH-101-888-742-4101. Give me a call if you have a question about technology. Yes, I am here. Yes, we are live. Yes, it is Memorial Day weekend. Email is also open. Just go to richontech.tv and hit contact. 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Hit contact. Guests this week, we've got Connor Jewis to break down Google's biggest search overhaul in 25 years. And will people actually pay for some of these new Google AI tools? We've got a good friend of mine, reporter Dave Malkoff. He's going to talk about what you can do to prepare for the next fire season, wildfire season. And Larry Magid, later in the show, explains how families can navigate AI, social media, and scams safely. Well, I hope you're having a fantastic weekend. Hopefully you've got something planned, something fun, maybe a little barbecue. I remember growing up, Memorial Day weekend was the delineation for the summer. And maybe it still is, but this is really the kickoff. You know, when school was just about to end, the summer was about to begin, and you knew you were going on some sort of summer trip at some point, somewhere, right? For us, we were always going up the lake. That's what we called it. There was in New Jersey where I grew up, it was up the lake or down the shore. We went up the lake. We went to this great place called Lake George, and it was beautiful. And that's where we would hightail it. Pretty much, I mean, if my dad had his way, it would be every weekend of his life. I remember getting picked up from a middle school dance one time. And I'm talking, you know, it's like 10 o'clock at night, whatever time you got picked up from the dance. And I get in the car. It was a Halloween dance. And I remember it was Halloween because I won, you know, where you kind of like try to figure out how much candy is in like the glass bowl or whatever. Like I figured out how many candy corn were in there. So I remember that specifically. And we get in the car and he's like, all right, we're heading to Lake George. I'm like, right now? It was like a 4 or 5 hour drive. That was the other thing. My dad always minimizes the amount of travel time. Like it probably if you look up on Google Maps, you know, I could tell you it was probably a 5 hour drive. To him, it was like, oh, no, 3-4 hours, maybe. No, not true. Anyway, hope you got something planned there. And then, of course, Labor Day was when things got back to reality. But this week I was in Mountain View for Google I.O. This is Google's big event where they talk about all the stuff they've been working on when it comes to AI. And there was a lot this year, for sure. One of the things that they started to talk about is really this idea of your phone doing much more for you, right? Like that is the whole idea. And so they started out kind of like kicking it off with this keynote that appeals to everyone, right? Like regular users, businesses that might be looking to adopt Google products, investors, employees, and of course, you know, people that actually code, the people that are at developers conferences for a reason, to learn, right? And I thought this year's announcement was interesting. There wasn't necessarily one wow moment like there have been in years past, but Google is just getting really good at this AI stuff, and they're kind of flexing their muscles and showing people like, hey, we're good at this stuff. We've been doing this for a long time, and we're building it into everything. Now, for the average person, I get it. You hear AI, you're like, Rich, my eyes are already glazing over. But here's what I thought were the most important takeaways. Number one, Google says 5 of its products have more than 3 billion users each. That is a massive user base. And its products like Search, it's Android, it's Chrome, it's YouTube, it's Gmail. And now they're calling their Gemini Omni. What does that mean? It means it can do anything with anything. You want to put text in there, make a video? Sure. You want to put video in there, make it text? Sure. You want to upload a picture, make it a song? You can do that. They even had a demo where you literally rolled dice with various things, like various labels, take a picture, upload it to Gemini, and it creates a song from it, or a music video, or a photo. I mean, you can do whatever you want. I've got these cards they gave me. And you literally just, it's like Mad Libs. Create an image of the words blank, made entirely of blank material, and set in blank. Try it. Go to Gemini and just try it. It's Mad Libs, except it brings it to life. Here's a music one. Create a music genre track about subject. It starts with a sound and builds into another sound. That's it. This is all we need now to make stuff. I know. It's for better or for worse. I don't think that humans are going away anytime soon making things in a big way. Believe me, because I've seen this stuff. It's okay. It's good. It's not human level yet.

0: Google also dropped the news. Like I said, they're changing the search box in a big way for 25 years. It's no longer just that text input box. Now you can toss anything in there to search however you want. The Gemini app, if you've opened this up on your iPhone or your Android, you've probably noticed it's gotten a whole new look and feel. It's very consumer friendly. It's big, it's bright, it's welcoming, lots of color, and a whole bunch of new options. If you press the plus sign or the menu bar, that'll give you a whole bunch of new things you can do. So one of the new options is called Daily Brief. If you tap it, I got this morning, it shows you all the things you need to know for your day. Your inbox, your calendar, your tasks, things you've been searching, follow-ups, whatever it thinks you should know. And it's not perfect, believe me. It had a bunch of emails that I'd already replied to. I was like, okay, am I crazy or did I not reply to these people? No, I replied. So you have to remember, this is AI. It gets stuff wrong, but this is a start. Now, the scariest feature, I think, that I've tried is this new Gemini feature that lets you create your own avatar. Yes, you scan your face with your phone. You send all your data to Google. You say a few things on camera, mostly just numbers, and Google makes a digital avatar of you. Not just any old digital version, but you, a realistic version. Yes, kind of like a deep fake of yourself. Now, if you remember me talking about this, this is what OpenAI did with Sora. And they ditched this whole thing. But Google is like, hold on, hold my beer, we're doing it. And so now, anytime I want a little video of myself, I just go into Gemini, I at Rich DeMuro, and I just say what I want to do. And I made myself surfing on waves. I made myself climbing a mountain. If you look at my newsletter today, you can look at that video. And the voice, I'm not kidding, is spot on. Somehow it nailed my voice and my likeness. Now, yes, because I uploaded all my stuff. But this is scary. I just tried making one that said the opening of my show. You know, what's going on? I'm Rich DeMuro and this is Rich on Tech. And I said, sorry, can't do that. Guardrails. There's another thing you can do that I think is really interesting. It's called Spark. This is your own 24/7 AI agent that can do things for you around the clock. So if you've been hearing in the news this thing called OpenClaw, it's all the rage right now among techies. It's basically agentic AI, an AI that can do things on your behalf. Hey, go out and research all the best covers for my boat and bring me the one that does this and it's this color and tell me when it drops to that price. It can do that. The big difference with Google is that theirs can work in the background 24/7. So as opposed to installing this on a computer like a Mac Mini that a lot of people are doing, this one runs in the cloud all the time, which means it can do stuff around the clock. A personal AI assistant that can do things for you around the clock. I know this is where we're going. You do have to pay at least $100 a month to access that, but Google knows people will do it because guess what? It's cheaper than a human assistant and it will do things for you. Two interesting features in Gmail. Because, you know, so much of our information is tucked away in Google services. This is why they are kind of killing it right now. You've got Gmail, Calendar, Drive, Docs, and all their AI is unlocking this information we've been feeding into Google for the past 20 years. So with Gmail, there's a new feature called Gmail Live. What is this? You can talk to your inbox. Hey, Gmail, tell me when my flight is tomorrow and what seat I'm in. Sure. Looks in your Gmail. Hey, give me my whole rundown for my upcoming trip to Boston. Gives you, looks at your car rental, your hotel, tells you everything. Talking to your email. Another feature I've been testing for a while now, but it's making its way to everyone, is called AI Inbox. This is kind of like that daily brief, but this is in your Gmail. Look in the upper left-hand corner, see if you see it. It says AI Inbox. And it's all the things that you need to know. All the suggested to-dos, all the topics to catch up on. It's your inbox summarized and made easier thanks to AI. And this is where we're going. This is where we are going. We are getting into a world where we talk on our phones less, we type less, we hunt and peck less, we search less. Now we have AI that's proactive. It's not only understanding everything we say to it in any way we say, and I've given this example before. The other day I wanted to order a new fridge, right? I didn't sit there and take out a measuring tape. No way. All I did was take a picture of the model number inside my fridge. And I said, I need a new one. Give me the best upgrade under, you know, whatever price I gave, the budget. And it went out and it said, okay, here are your top three picks and here's why. And then we went to Home Depot. We looked at the top pick. It was perfect. That's what we needed. It took me 1 minute to figure out the best new refrigerator to get. I didn't say I'm shopping for a fridge. I need all this stuff. I just took a picture and said, give me the top three choices for me to replace this fridge. I need it to fit in the same spot. That's it. It figured out, here's the picture, here's the model number, and let's figure out the rest. It's incredible. And I understand this stuff is a little scary. I understand we can be apprehensive about this, especially when you look at the things like the AI avatar. But it's also helpful. It's also unlocking the world's information. You can also talk to the absolute smartest, I don't know what you call it, being, thing, whatever you want to describe this as. It is now in our pocket. And not just one. I've got three. I've got Gemini, ChatGPT, and Claude all sitting there waiting to answer any question I have in the entire world. This is a world that we have never lived in before. And it's only a couple of years old. And it continues to evolve. And so Google, again, showing off what their vision of the world is, which is unlimited access to information in any way that you want to slice and dice it or access it, whether that's with your voice, a picture, a prompt, anything. I mean, it's really gotten incredible. Now, just one quick note. There were two tools that I thought were pretty incredible. Google Flow, which is their AI movie making tool. If you're in Hollywood, you're creative, you got to check this out. That's incredible. And then they have one called Google Flow Music. And that one is a little music making studio on your computer, all thanks to AI. And the stuff they showed me with this in the couple of minutes of demos I got is mind boggling. If I had access to tools like this when I was an 11-year-old, 12-year-old, 13-year-old growing up in New Jersey as a somewhat creative child, I don't know what the possibilities are. And that's what we have right now. That's what my kids have access to. That's what everyone in the world has access to right now. Now, some of this stuff you do have to pay for, but a lot of it you can get access to no problem. All right. If you want to read my full update about all the things I saw at Google I/O this year, 2026, go to my website. It's richontech.tv. Check out my newsletter today. It's got the full rundown of everything that I saw and how you can access it. Just so much stuff. I love going to these events because you really have a front row seat to the future. All right. Coming up, we are going to talk about the scary side of all this. Visa says that scammers are getting much better because of AI. We already know that. I'll tell you how one couple lost $845,000. And then we'll take your calls, 888-RICH-101, 888-742-4101. 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

0: Welcome back to Rich on Tech. Rich DeMiro here, hanging out with you on a Memorial Day weekend 2026. Welcome to the show. Thanks for joining me. 888-RICH-101, 888-742-4101. We are firing on all cylinders today. Some people might be taking the weekend off. Not us. We've got Adam here on the board. We've got Kim on the phones. We've got my friend Dave coming in to talk about wildfires. We've got a full show today. This may be one of those shows where we just talk about scams the whole time because there are just so many scams floating around. Visa warning that AI scams are getting way more convincing. This is their 2026 biannual threat report. They say scams are now the fastest growing type of consumer fraud with nearly $1 billion in scam activity in just 6 months. 6 months, $1 billion. Company says AI is making scams more convincing through fake voices, deep fake videos, impersonation calls, and highly personalized phishing attacks. Remember that, highly personalized. When you think they're just targeting random people, no, these things are getting personal. One big shift, criminals are no longer stealing just passwords or credit card numbers. They're tricking people into sending money or approving transactions themselves. That's why it's tougher to stop this stuff. Visa says payment security itself is actually improving because banks and card networks get better at detecting it. But scammers are going after the weakest link, which is us, humans. Fake bank texts, fake customer service calls, romance scams, toll scams, your account is locked messages are becoming even more common. Best advice? Slow down anytime money is involved. Don't trust caller ID. Don't click links from texts and verify requests using a phone number or a website that you look up yourself. Don't search for a number on Google and call it. You got to go to your credit card statement, go to the website, look at the footer for the phone number. Let's go to Frank in Carlsbad. Frank, sounds like you got a text. What happened?
1: Hey, it's with the theme of the day, man. I got a text from Apple Pay, and it said, oh, we need to talk to you. Your account has been frozen. So it had a 800 number, or you could text. So I called it, and it sounded strikingly like Bangalore. not to be too judgmental, but so he automatically knows who I am. The caller ID goes through.
0: Oh, so he knew. When you called him, you called him back and he had your information on his screen.
1: Yes, sir.
0: Wow.
1: And so he says, well, sir, you've had two transactions, one in California for $149 and one in Michigan for $249. Please go to your, you're on your phone, please. And I said, yes, I am. Please go to your settings. And then, toggle down to wherever it's pay or whatever, and now it says. And, okay, so what does it show? Oh, it shows a credit card. Oh, okay, great. Now let's go to the App Store and go and find connect.xyz.
0: Okay, he wanted you to get the remote access. I've got less than a minute, so tell me what our lesson is. What lesson did you learn here?
1: The long and the short of it was he wanted me to install the Connect, and then I rained on his parade and told him how stupid he is. So anyway,
0: well,
1: I just thought it might help other people that, yeah, like you said, there are lots of different ways of getting into your business.
0: Yeah, and this is happening. Thanks for the call, Frank. It's really scary because what they do is they get you to install this remote access software on your computer. Then they remote in, and then it's like game over. Once that happens, you're in for a boatload of trouble. 888-RICH-101, 888-742-4101. Back after this.
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5: Breezy this evening with some occasional rain and drizzle. Low tonight at 49. Clouds and a couple of showers around tomorrow. The high 69. Very nice day on Memorial Day. Intervals of clouds and sunshine. The high Monday afternoon 73. I'm Steve Williams on Rochester's News Weather and Traffic Station. 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
6: I'm Chris DeMeo. A gunman firing shots near the White House Saturday.
7: Fired toward the White House three times. And the United States Secret Service, they returned fire. We don't know how many shots that they got off. And they apparently took the gunman down. Now, sometime in this gunfire exchange, a civilian on the street was struck by this gunfire. And we do not know the condition of that person right now.
6: Fox's Chad Pergram in Washington. The White House had been on lockdown. Secret Service shot and killed the suspect. President Trump says a deal with Iran, including the opening of the Strait of Hormuz, has been largely negotiated.
8: Reports now say President Trump will discuss the latest Iran draft agreement with advisors and may make a decision as early as tomorrow.
6: Fox's Aisha Hosni, both sides emphasizing their key positions and warn of risks if the attacks resume. 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

0: back to Rich on Tech. Rich DeMuro here, hanging out with you, talking technology. 888-RICH-101. Dial it up. 888-RICH-101. 888-742-4101. All the technology in the world, we still have not replaced, like, the phone. Although, I guess, do you really make calls anymore? I don't know. I think I make one call a week to call the pizza place on Friday nights to like order a pizza. And by the way, you're like, wait, Rich, why not just use DoorDash or Uber? Well, because it's expensive enough. So if I call in, it's way cheaper. Have you ever compared the prices? It's like you don't even know unless you actually look. You look at the price of the Uber Eats or whatever. It's like always like a couple dollars more on their menu. And anyway. Yeah. I like to do that. Let's bring on Connor Jewis. He is a writer. He's got an article today on Inc.com. He says, Google's ambitious AI search changes are risky. Here's why. Connor, welcome to the show.
1: Thanks very much, Rich. Good to be here.
0: So you call these big changes, you know, Google made a big deal. They said, hey, these are the biggest changes we're making to search in 25 years. Number one, what does that mean? And number two, why do you think it's risky?
1: Absolutely. So for the past 25 years, you go on Google search and things have worked, you know, roughly the same way. You type something into the search box, you get a list of links, you click one, you click a few maybe, you read the articles, and that's it. What Google announced this week sort of changes that completely. So the search box looks entirely different now. It'll now like grow as you type, guessing what you're going to say, you know, for the rest of your search query, not quite like autocomplete, sort of predicting what your entire question is going to be, writing out full sentences for you.
0: Oh, wow. Tried that. That's crazy. Okay. Keep going.
1: Yeah. It's a pretty big one. It can also now take photos and videos and different files. So the idea is you can just ask it questions. And when it gives you an answer, it's now going to give that to you in an AI generated answer box. And that's going to appear above all the links you're usually used to clicking. And then below that, you'll get some sponsored links like you already do. And at the bottom of the page, you might get one or two traditional links. But other than that, you're probably going to have to go a few pages into Google to find those sorts of things. So it's a big, big change from how Google's worked for the past 25 years. Now, the reason this is so risky is because of how AI answers these questions. Now, the way AI works is it sort of generates text probabilistically. You know, it sort of guesses what the next most likely word you're going to say is, and it does that for all of the answers it gives. Now, when these systems are trained, it gets rewarded for when it guesses these words correctly. And so it can sort of learn how to finish these sentences, and that's how, you know, AI sort of learns. But at the same time, they do still hallucinate and get things wrong. And this is an inherent feature of how they work, something that Google CEO Sundar Pichai said in an interview in 2024. Now, the problem with this is that when AI answers these questions you're asking Google, it can and it does hallucinate. In fact, 72% of the time, you know, some of these answers contain an amount of incorrect information. Back when Google first launched AI within Gemini, when people were asking how they can make cheese stick onto pizza, some of you may remember that it would suggest putting Elmer's glue on the pizza because of a joke comment on a Reddit post from 13 years ago.
0: Now, hold on. I know that's the example that's been given over and over. I will say that I think Google has moved way beyond that. That was like day one, day two. But I do agree that these things definitely hallucinate. They make up things. But here's the thing. If you're just taking at, you know, and this is what people have been doing forever for Google, is that if Google tells you something, you believe it's real. Like I watch how people use search and they sit there and whatever Google surfaces in the search results, like whether it's an AI overview, whether it's a snippet, whatever it is, that's the answer. People are typically not clicking through to like read the whole article and see how they're citing that. So I think that's the danger, is like just saying, hey, whatever these AI chatbots spit back out at you, we take that for granted that it's all true.
1: Absolutely. I mean, Google has come a long way from fixing some of those issues, but not quite. I mean, literally this week, since the new search box has been rolled out, it replaced the dictionary search within Google when you look up for the definition of a word. That's all powered by AI now instead of the dictionary. So when users were searching in the word disregard, the AI was spitting back saying, okay, I'm not going to answer this, thinking it was a prompt rather than giving you the definition of the word. So while some of these issues have been fixed, there's certainly aren't all gone. But you're totally right about the sources things. When AI gives you these answers in the answer box, a majority of them don't provide the source. Up to 50% from some AIs, such as Google's Gemini, and some other AI systems, up to a whole 90% of answers either use an incorrect source or don't give any source at all. When you used to look at, you know, the list of Google search results, you could, if you wanted to, at least go in and evaluate the source and see how legitimate it was, how, you know, trustworthy it could be. But now you don't even get to know where the answer was coming from. So there's absolutely no chance of that happening, even for the people that do want to verify Google searches.
0: It's funny you say that, because I like to verify a lot of stuff that I look up, and especially I'll do like little spot checks and like see things. Of course, if I know it, you know, and I try to look at, because sometimes it'll give you like this, like it'll say, this is the source where we got it from. And I'll go to that page. I'm like, where? Like, I don't even see it on that page half the time. So maybe there's something else going on there. I guess my other big question is what is the difference? And I know Google has to tread lightly because, you know, they've got billions of users that know and love what they're doing. But what's the difference between this and Gemini now? I mean, it seems like the chat box is basically just a version of Gemini.
1: 100%. It is. It essentially is. It's all powered by Gemini. It's, you know, the latest model, which Google unveiled at I/O, 3.5. You know, it is entirely the same as opening up Gemini.google.com and asking your questions there. And as you say, that's totally fine for, you know, small queries, asking quick things. You could probably fact check yourself by asking someone else. But the bigger problem is when it comes to more complicated matters, you know, politics, health. 72% of all the questions that Gemini spits back are to do with, you know, health. And when you get some of these issues when it comes to hallucinations, that's when it becomes more problematic, is when it's harder to fact check these, you know, sort of sources in the first place.
0: So Google said a lot of these new features you actually have to pay for now. So they've got these AI plans that start at $8 a month, they go up to $100 a month. Do you see a lot of people paying for this stuff?
1: Yes and no. It depends for some of the audience. Like, one of the key features that's locked behind this paywall is one where AI can go off and do some of your Google searching for you, and it'll give you the answers when you get back there. One of the examples Google gave in its keynote was, if you're looking for a new apartment, you could say, hey, I want an apartment in downtown LA. My budget's, I don't know, $3,500 a month. I want to be near a pizza restaurant, for example. And it would come back to you and give you a list of all the apartments that meet those criteria. You know, it searches Zillow as well as other apartment, like local listings and different stuff, all in the background, and it would give you back that list. Now, that's what's locked behind a subscription paywall. But features like that are not ones you're going to use often. You know, you're not searching for apartments all the time. That's something you might do once in a while. So I think for a lot of users, that might be a feature they subscribe to for the 1 month they're going to need it and then cancel. What's interesting about some of these subscriptions, though, is that Google has bundled in a lot of extra backgrounds. So for some, for the $20 a month plan, you now get the Gemini app if you want to use that instead of Google. Google's AI coding tool. You get YouTube Premium, which removes ads and lets you play videos in the background. You get the new premium Google Health features that are all powered by AI, Google's Home Premium, and 5 terabytes worth of storage for Google Photos or Google Drive. So Google is trying to entice people into subscribing to these. But I think for the majority of users that subscribe to these new plans, they're probably going to be using the other features more than what's locked behind them in terms of AI.
0: All right, Connor Jewis, we are going to leave it there. We've got your article on Inc.com. I'll link it up on the website, richontech.tv. Thanks so much for joining me today. Really appreciate it.
1: Thanks for having me, Rich.
0: All right. This portion of the show is sponsored by Incogni. Have you ever gotten a spam call, a scam text, or a sketchy email that knows way too much about you? It's not random. Your phone number, your home address, your email, your age, even the names of your family members. They are all sitting on data broker sites right now. 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We'll be right back.

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0: Welcome back to Rich on Tech. Rich DeMuro here, hanging out with you, talking technology. 888-RICH-101, 888-742-4101. I'll give you the number, but clearly everyone's on the road this weekend because we're all filled up. So try. I'm not going to tell you not to call, but it may be tough this weekend. By the way, I'm having one of these, you know, these like beef sticks that are very popular, like these little like, it's like the modern beef jerky, right? They're very hip now. And I just, a little warning, a little word to the wise. So I was eating this thing. You know how it's like in the plastic and you push it up? Well, I pushed up the last bite one time and it like shot into the back of my throat. And I'm not kidding. Kind of like a major choking hazard. So when my kids eat these things, when I see people eating them, you know, you don't want to really touch it because it's kind of like greasy. I'm just giving you word to the wise. Don't push the last bite out. Like, don't pop it up. Like, take it out with your hand and like put it in your mouth, because I was like, oh my gosh, that could have been the end. Like right there, eating a beef stick, like that's it. That's how it ends. That would have been horrible. Like, that's my legacy. He was eating a Chomps or whatever, you know, brand your, this one's not, this one's Honey Barbecue. Anyway, just know those things get slippery at the end. Let's go to line two in Green Bay, Wisconsin. Harland, what's up?
1: Hey, thanks for taking my call today. Just want to talk about some options to get a SIM card for when we go over into Canada.
0: Okay.
1: We went into Canada a couple years ago, and the phone was pretty much non-operational. And then we were in Canada a couple weeks ago, and the same thing there. So I'm assuming we can just get over the border and get a SIM card for, you know, a local carrier. Is that something that we should do when we get over the border, or should we actually, like, order something online and get it before we get over the border?
0: Good question. Who is your carrier?
1: Well, we have an off-brand cell phone service. I don't know if I should mention the name or not, but it has a T-Mobile SIM card plan to it, but it's not T-Mobile.
0: Okay. Is it like, what's the brand?
1: It's Ting, T-I-N-G.
0: Oh, okay. Ting. Okay. So does Ting not include their, Ting is, interesting. Okay. Yeah. So they don't include Canada roaming in their plan?
1: They say where coverage is available, but in essence, probably 90% of the time we were in Canada, there was, even though if we had five bars, there was zero data.
0: Okay, interesting. So a lot of the mainstream carriers at this point sort of take a North American approach to the plan. So if you're on like a, you know, Verizon or a T-Mobile, you know, the more expensive the plan, the more that's included. And I understand that if you're like a Ting Mobile, I believe is a pretty good value oriented plan. So sometimes they don't include all these extras because it costs them money to have a roaming agreement, right, with all of Canada. So my advice is, what type of phone do you have?
1: It's an Android.
0: Okay, so does it accommodate what's called an eSIM?
1: No, it's not. It's a physical SIM card.
0: Oh, it is a physical SIM card. Okay, so there's a couple things you could do. You could order a SIM card online and do it that way. Are you traveling to Canada a lot?
1: No, we're just in a few weeks we're leaving, and we're going to be about 6 weeks total time in the eastern province of Canada.
0: Okay. I think the easiest thing to do is I would look up online and see if you can purchase, if you like go on something like an Amazon, you may be able to just purchase a physical SIM card on there and they'll ship it to you and you can just activate it for Canada. That might be the easiest way, because I like to have things in place before I go. The other thing is that if you are traveling there and you're going through like any sort of like tourist main city, a lot of these little you know, even if you go to like their carrier, you can just buy a prepaid SIM there. I mean, all the tourist areas that I visited, they advertise the idea of like a physical SIM. So it's getting a little bit less common because the eSIMs are so popular, but, that's probably the easiest way to do it, is either order it in advance from a website, or just when you land, you can get that SIM card there, that physical SIM card. And I've done this in the past at various countries that I visited. Sometimes in the airport, you know, you just see it says SIM card. You just buy it right there. The other thing you could do is you can get a Google Fi. They've got a SIM card that you can get. And what's neat about that is once you have that SIM card, you can use that SIM card anywhere you travel. So you would just pop that in your phone and you could just buy like the service for that area. So that's like an easy way to do it if you want something that's a little bit more flexible if you're traveling to a bunch of different places. I would say, Harlan, that's probably the best for you if you don't have the ability to get an eSIM on your phone. And by the way, a lot of the phones work with eSIM. So I would check just to make sure, check your phone model to make sure, because a lot of them do work with that, especially Samsung's over the past, you know, couple of years here. The other thing is if you are, if you have a phone and you're traveling internationally, my typical advice is to check to see if your provider offers roaming in that area. If they don't, sometimes they offer what's called a travel pass or a day pass. And sometimes that's included in your plan. So on my plan, I think like every month I get one travel day. And so after 5 months, I've banked 5 free days of roaming anywhere in the world, you know, when you land. And a lot of this is automated. It's gotten so much better. I mean, I've been going to Japan for 10 years now. And when I first went to Japan, no joke, my phone did not work from the moment I got from the airport, like landed to my hotel. We're talking an hour and a half, did not work. And this was back when people were using like mobile hotspots instead of like buying the SIM card. But anyway, it was the worst experience of my life. And I said, that will never happen again. That will never, ever happen. I will not allow this to happen. And so everywhere I go in the world now, I make sure I've got either an eSIM, and there's a bunch of brands that do this. The one that I like that I've used is called Airalo, A-I-R-A-L-O. It's excellent. There's Holafly, H-O-L-A-F-L-Y. I've not tested that one. There's Saily, S-A-I-L-Y. And I have tested that one. That one's good. And then there's also, there's one that's free. eSIM, free with Visa card. Oh, GigSky. So if you go to, let's see, here it is. GigSky, G-I-G-S-K-Y. If you have a Visa card, like a Visa Signature or Visa Infinite, they actually give you a free GigSky eSIM. So if you just want to try this one time, they give you, like, if you have a platinum card, it's like a 1 gig 15-day plan. Or if you have an infinite card, you get a 3 gigabyte 15-day plan plus 30% off. And a gig or 3 gigs is not going to get you very far. But if you just want basic connectivity, it's free. And that's something that, you know, might take you a while to discover, or you might pay for that. So I will link that up on the website, richontech.tv. 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
14: Shots near the White House. I'm Chris DeMeo, Fox News. A suspect firing shots near the security checkpoint of the White House earlier tonight.
15: This is what happened around 6 o'clock this evening. I'm told that a gunman came up near the White House on the west side, what is described to me as Gate 17. This is kind of near 14th Street on the west side of the White House, and came up and brandished some sort of a pistol. We don't know what type of pistol it was, but he then fired toward the White House three times. And the United States Secret Service, they returned fire. We don't know how many shots that they got off, and they apparently took the gunman down. Now, sometime in this gunfire exchange, a civilian on the street was struck by this gunfire, and we do not know the condition of that person right now. But the important thing to know is that the gunman who came up with the pistol and was taken down by the Secret Service.
14: Fox's Chad Pergram. The Secret Service says the suspect was shot and killed. President Trump says negotiations are nearly finalized on a peace deal with Iran. He made the announcement on Truth Social this afternoon after holding separate calls with Middle Eastern mediators and Israeli Prime Minister Netanyahu.
16: President Trump has reportedly said that they are getting a lot closer to finalizing a deal. We also know that U.S. Secretary of State Marco Rubio, who just landed in India, has previously said that slight progress has been made. Now, we know a delegation from Pakistan that included the country's army chief was just in Iran. They met with Iran's foreign minister and the Speaker of Parliament as they worked to hammer out the final details of a potential ceasefire deal. One official here in the UAE says that he feels like there's a 50-50 chance of there being a deal between Iran and the U.S.
14: That's Fox's Jeff Paul. Montgomery County, Texas officials say multiple people were shot in New Caney, Texas. There's no word on injuries or their conditions. The shooter is in custody. 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
14: A damaged chemical storage tank that authorities fear is at risk of exploding or rupturing in Southern California is not cooling down.
19: Unfortunately, I do have to report that the temperature was 90 degrees. Yesterday morning, it was 77 degrees when we backed out. It's been averaging about a degree an hour increasing. So that's the bad news.
14: Fire Authority Division Chief Craig Covey, 40,000 people in the Garden Grove area under evacuation orders. Governor Gavin Newsom has also declared a state of emergency for Orange County. Well, the Justice Department confirms it scrubbed its website of news releases about criminal cases related to the January 6th riot. The move comes days after the DOJ announced a $1.8 billion fund designated to compensate Trump allies and people who feel that they were unjustly investigated and prosecuted. With the attack near the White House today, a report says a member of the Trump family was targeted earlier by Iran. Here's Fox's Paul Stevens.
20: The New York Post reports that first daughter Ivanka Trump was targeted for assassination by a terrorist trained by Iran's Islamic Revolutionary Guard Corps. Sources say 32-year-old recently captured Mohammed Bakir Saad Dawood al-Saadi made a pledge to kill Ivanka Trump and even had a blueprint of her Florida home. That plot was allegedly hatched to avenge President Trump's move to kill Iranian military chief Qasem Soleimani in a U.S. drone strike in Baghdad 6 years ago. Al-Saadi was arrested in Turkey on May 15th and extradited to the U.S. He's charged with numerous attacks and attempted attacks throughout Europe and the U.S. Paul Stevens, Fox News.
14: The family of NASCAR icon Kyle Busch releases his cause of death. He died of severe pneumonia. Busch's passing comes less than 2 weeks after he reportedly struggled with a sinus cold, made worse by competing at a Cup Series race at Watkins Glen. Busch was 41. I'm Chris DeMeo. This is Fox News.
12: 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Hurt in a car? Call William Mattar.
21: Breezy this evening with some occasional rain and drizzle. Low tonight at 49. Clouds and a couple of showers around tomorrow. The high 69. Very nice day on Memorial Day. Intervals of clouds and sunshine. The high Monday afternoon 73. I'm Steve Williams on Rochester's News Weather and Traffic Station. 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

0: Welcome back to Rich on Tech. Rich DeMuro here, hanging out with you, talking technology. 888-RICH-101, 888-742-4101. Let's go to, let's see here. Line 5, Jeff in Santa Paula. You're on with Rich.
1: Hello, Rich.
2: What's up?
1: Yeah, hi. Thank you for your show. Listen, I'm having an ongoing problem with a Samsung A26 that's only, let's say, 6 months old, more or less. Out of the box. The screen has been involuntarily jumpy. It will scroll up, it will scroll down. It only does it when you touch the screen. It won't do it. It doesn't just scroll all day long. But when you touch it, instead of touching an item, the screen will inadvertently just scroll up or down.

0: you know, unable to update software, a network or server error occurred. I don't know if that's because they haven't released an update yet or
1: no,
0: not.
1: It shouldn't say that. What where did you get this phone?
0: I don't remember. Well, I got it through Mint Mobile.
1: Okay, so you purchased it through Mint Mobile.
0: Yeah.
1: And are you using Mint Mobile service with it?
0: Yeah, I am.
1: Okay. So we'll just put the software update situation aside right now. That should not be happening.
0: Right.
1: It should recognize, and there should be a software. And it should, at the very least, it would just say you're up to date. There's no software update.
0: Exactly. Yeah. Right.
1: Now the question about all the phantom touches on this screen. It's are you using a screen protector or a case?
0: No, there is no screen protector. There had been, and I noticed the other day, you know, I saw a faint line, a shadow, and I realized that there was a screen protector, but that made no difference whatsoever. Okay. I took it off and...
1: Okay. And what about the case?
0: Yeah. I'm sorry. About the case? No, the case is just a... No, there's really not... There's an old shock, you know, it's a rubber case around the outside. Nothing on the surface.
1: Okay. So usually when I see these phantom issues, it's two things. Number one, it's the Android operating system, which is very sensitive with any sort of touch on the screen around the edges. And it happens to me, but it's not scrolling. My phone is not necessarily scrolling. But yes, there are a lot of phantom touches, I feel like, with Android versus iOS. And I'm not sure if that's the way they optimize their system or if it's just because the screens go all the way to the edge and it's just something where you feel like you're not touching it, but you are. But it shouldn't be scrolling or doing anything on its own. So a couple things to think about. Number one, there is a setting called accidental touch protection. You can try putting that on, but I'm not sure that that would do anything because it is mostly for when the phone is in your pocket. Then there's another feature called touch sensitivity, which you may have turned on. Maybe you turn that off and see if that helps. But what I would do for this phone is you might want to, did you order this online or in a store? Mint Mobile doesn't have a store, do they?
0: No, they don't have a store.
1: So you just got it online?
0: Yeah, right.
1: I mean, do you think it's a lemon?
0: I think it's a lemon, and I did bring it to, an authorized Samsung because I did notify Mint, and unfortunately it was like I said, this was out of the box. And I notified, like, you know, it's going to take a little getting used to. Maybe it's just an anomaly. And also the keyboard was too sensitive, too wonky. You know, I'd run for 5 years an Android, but on a Motorola G5 or a G7 Play, I don't remember, and never had a bit of trouble with it. It was outstanding. So I let them know, and it was unfortunately 2 weeks after I received the phone. They said, you only have 1 week. Of course, the phone didn't come for a week. You know, it was shipped from somewhere in Florida. And so that was it. And I did
1: only have a week with the phone to swap it out?
0: That's what they said. They give
1: really?
0: You a week.
1: Interesting.
0: Yeah. And I brought it to, I think they said, just bring it to an authorized Samsung and see if there's something wrong with it.
1: Wow. Yeah, you're right. 7 calendar days. Interesting. Wow.
0: Yeah. And I brought it to, I think, You Break, You Fix, or You Break, I Fix. And they said, as far as we can tell, nothing's wrong with the phone. So
1: okay.
0: It continues to go on and on. And the other day I called Tutor. Well, I didn't call Tutor. I activated Tutor. They called me. And then I think I uninstalled two apps. And I don't really have any apps on the phone. I don't play games on the phone. But there were two that I don't really use that much. And that made no difference. And okay. I knew it was going to make no difference because I had uninstalled them before.
1: Okay. Well, I would see, okay, a couple things that I would do. Number one, I would go and there's a Samsung diagnostics app, which I believe is inside the Samsung members app. So if you go into the members app, there's a diagnostics, and I would go in and check all those diagnostics. It's got the, hold on, skipping this test. It's got a system. Okay. It's got, it'll check all kinds of stuff. 22 tests on just the phone. So it'll look at the software, the battery, the SIM, the camera, the sensors. Let's see if proximity sensor, touch screen. So it will test all those things for you. And again, this is the Samsung members app. You can download it if it's not already on your phone. So first thing I would do is just download that app and tap where it says diagnostics and do the phone diagnostics, the app battery usage diagnostics, and the app safety diagnostics. See what comes up there if anything odd turns up. If that all turns

0: turns up okay, then I might, and this is still happening, I would definitely, like you said, go through all your apps, make sure you uninstall anything that you don't need or recognize. And if that doesn't help it, then what I would do is probably do a full factory reset on this phone. And if that doesn't work, and you know, you're going to make sure your data is backed up, but it sounds like you don't have too much on there. You will have to set things up again. If that doesn't work, then I might appeal to Mint Mobile a little bit further, maybe push them a little bit harder and just say, look, you know, I'm not trying to be difficult here, but this phone is just not working from day one. And I think you need to make a one-time exception to your little return policy here and get me a new phone. I'll take the same phone. They're probably, if they did give you one, they might give you a refurbished one, which is not ideal. So I would push for a new phone and say, hey, look, take this phone and do your own diagnostics and see. But it sounds like you've brought it to a couple places. You've done a couple things. Doesn't seem like there's anything outwardly wrong with this device. And I will tell you that, you know, a Motorola phone versus a Samsung phone, they are different. And so maybe these phantom touches are actually just reactions on the screen to how you're using it. I don't think that should be the case, but I will tell you, in my use of Samsung phones versus some others, they are more sensitive. I do believe that on their screens than some of the other phones that I use, especially the iPhone, I would say, is probably the least. It works when you need it, but it does not get those phantom touches a lot like the Android phones do. I don't know why, but that's probably in the software. Thanks for the call today. Do appreciate it. Hopefully you get that figured out. And if you want to send me an email, maybe I can kind of monitor what's happening there. That'd be great. David writes in, I'm seeing a lot of ads for smartwatches that claim to monitor sleep, glucose levels, blood pressure, activity. I'm curious about the glucose monitoring claims. Can that really work without an implant? No, it cannot. The FDA has a big post about this. There is no officially licensed or whatever FDA approved watch that does this by itself. Now, they do have things like the Dexcom that does connect to an Apple Watch, but you still need that sensor that pierces your skin and sits on your skin for 2 weeks at a time. And my wife tried one of these things out. They now make them where you can just put them on your skin just for curiosity about your glucose levels. And they talk to your phone or your watch and send the information from that little sensor to the device. And that's the best we have right now. We do not have a watch that will do a blood glucose monitoring without a third-party device. So blood pressuring is starting to appear. Samsung just announced that they have that now in their watches, but you do have to calibrate it with a cuff. So you do the cuff once a month, you calibrate it, and then the algorithm does it for the rest of the month. And then the Apple Watch, they've got hypertension monitoring, but it's more of a 30-day rolling period where if it notices signs of that, it will alert you. It's not doing it in real time. Let's see what else. You said monitor sleep. Yeah, they can do sleep, no problem. Activity, no problem. But the glucose, definitely not happening on its own just yet. Now, that is the holy grail. These companies can't wait to figure that out because there are so many people that will benefit from that. So many people to have glucose levels on your wrist without, they call it non-invasive, right? Like there's nothing that has to pierce the skin. So that's the deal, David. Thanks for the email. richontech.tv. Hit contact if you want to send me a message. Otherwise, phone lines, some of them have opened up actually. 888-RICH-101, 888-742-4101. Coming up, I still got to tell you the story about the retired couple that lost $845,000. Plus, we've got live translation now on phone calls. 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

0: Welcome back to Rich on Tech. Rich DeMuro here, hanging out with you, talking technology. Retired couple from Covina, California, says they lost $845,000 after scammers claimed they were under federal investigation. This is from ABC7 and the FBI. Started with a fake phone call from someone pretending to be the Postal Service. Then it escalated to people posing as FBI agents. They used fake documents, spoofed phone numbers. We've heard this now over and over. You cannot trust caller ID anymore. They spoof numbers. And they also had video calls. Can't trust those anymore. They could be deep fakes. The couple says they were terrified and they believe they had to cooperate to protect themselves. Over several months, they drained their savings, cashed out their retirement, and even took out a loan against their home. This one was serious. Now, most of the money was sent through cryptocurrency, which is very hard to recover once it's gone. The FBI says it will never tell you to move money, buy crypto, wire cash, or keep an investigation secret. Can you imagine the IRS sending you a letter and be like, hey, you got to pay this and don't tell anyone. Don't say a word. Don't question it. No, but they trick people and they, you know, obviously they target certain people. Caller ID can be faked. If it says FBI or police, doesn't mean it's real. These scams are getting more sophisticated, more emotional. And like I just said, they're targeting older Americans who have savings. This couple had $845,000. That was probably everything. Everything they had. So if you get a scary call, hang up. I mean, let's be real. I don't think the government is calling people and requesting money like this. Ever. Now, they, believe me, they get their money and you have to pay that money. But this is not how they do it. Usually it's a letter in the mail saying, hey, we have a couple questions for you. We need to ask you a couple questions. And then it's like, oh no. I actually got one of these emails. I signed up. I thought it was a scam. I got one of these letters from the IRS. And apparently a lot of people got them. And it said, oh, you have a refund or something. And I was like, what? I didn't get a refund this year. I paid money this year. And it said, oh, go to IRS login, make a login. And I'm not kidding. I was like, okay, this has got to be a scam. It wasn't. And I did the whole thing where you have to create this login through like some, IRS.gov. It's like this new way to, sign in or create account. ID me. ID.me. You can't just create a login. You have to do this new account with ID.me. And the verification process was very thorough. Like I'm talking, I had to take a selfie video of myself. I had to upload like my social, like all this stuff. And I felt like every step of the way, I'm like, this is the stuff you talk about on the radio. You're getting scammed. No, sure enough, this is how you log in. I did all that. I log in. I finally get access to the IRS website, which I didn't realize they had. I thought everything was through the mail. And it's like, oh no, and there's no refund, zero. Look, what? Why did I just, and then today I got an email, said, oh, there's a new status update. Again, nothing. So I don't know if they're having issues or what, but, or maybe they're just going to like blindside me and be like, oh, by the way, you just owe a lot of money. And by the way, figure out how to pay it. All right, let's go to Robert, line four. Robert, what's up?
1: Hey, how you doing? I really enjoy your show.
0: Thanks.
1: My wife and I are going on a cruise, and I'm trying to figure out a way how to get Wi-Fi internet phone service out there without paying their exorbitant fees. It's a five-day cruise, like $26 a day for each of us.
0: Is that unlimited?
1: I believe so.
0: I mean, that doesn't sound so bad. How much is a drink on this cruise? Probably the same price.
1: Well, we got the all-you-can-drink package.
0: Oh, okay. Look at your I love your priorities, Robert.
1: Yes,
0: all you can drink, but the Wi-Fi you're trying to save money on, I love it. Here's the deal. So do you need this for work or is this more just for like you want to be connected?
1: Be connected and a little bit of work. I'm trying not to do any out there, but inevitably work will come into play.
0: So I have actually a little Rich on Tech trivia. I've never been on a cruise ever. From what I hear, you are pretty much beholden to the plans that they offer on these cruise ships. Why? Because it's all done through satellite. They're doing the uplink and then they, you know, send it out over the ship via Wi-Fi. So from what I've heard from people, they tell me that they will, if they get to a port, they can use their phone then they connect, you know, if they have roaming or something like that. Or, you know, maybe just choose one day where you catch up on your email, and pay that $26. I know it's exorbitant, but you know, you're on a nice vacation and these things are expensive. Where are you going?
1: We're going to Ensenada. It's my first cruise, and I'm not sure I'm going to like it. So I want to do a quick one in just a few days.
0: Okay. That's like a party cruise. That's a good short, you know, like, what is it, 3 days, 5 days?
1: It's 5 days.
0: Okay, five days. So, yeah, I mean, people, look, I mean, that is the working is probably the least priority on this cruise, but I would say maybe just since it's such a short amount of time out, I would go nuts not having any connectivity. Like, I've only been non-connected in my adult life maybe like three times for like a couple hours, and it's like I don't get anxiety, but I do for that moment. And so I would say maybe just try to get one day where you just log on to your internet and you pay that $26 as sky high as that fee is, and just put it all there. And then if you stop in port in Mexico, and maybe your cell company actually includes Mexico. A lot of them include roaming in Mexico at this point. So when you get to the port, your phone will light up. You'll get all your texts. You can do all that. You know, maybe, you know, your spouse goes shopping while you just sit there and check your email for the whole day. Well, everyone else is like drinking fruity drinks. I mean, look, there's no way around it. You're on a ship, you know, everything is they make the rules there. So that's the advice until we get a better system, or maybe Starlink, you know, you can get a tiny Starlink, roam and bring that, but that's going to be way more expensive than $26 a day. So I say enjoy the cruise, check your email once throughout the trip. And, that's the best you can do there. I will tell you, I posted about this on my Instagram today because I've been rocking, you know, this Starlink, this T-Mobile, T-Satellite, they call it, because now that I know there is the ability to have a Starlink satellite connection on your phone anywhere you go, I can't have a phone or not have that. It's 10 extra bucks a month. And basically, if your regular cell signal goes out, if you don't have a cellular signal, traditional, it will flip over to satellite. And I know a lot of the modern phones have satellite built into them, but that's mostly for emergencies. This will give you access for like a whole bunch of apps. So anyway, check it out on my Instagram at Rich on Tech. You can see my take on that whole situation. Tell me if I'm crazy or not. I think it's like peace of mind. I want to be connected all the time. Coming up, we've got Dave Malkoff to talk about.
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8: Breezy this evening with some occasional rain and drizzle. Low tonight at 49. Clouds and a couple of showers around tomorrow. The high 69. Very nice day on Memorial Day. Intervals of clouds and sunshine. The high Monday afternoon 73. I'm Steve Williams on Rochester's News, Weather, and Traffic Station. 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
9: News. I'm Deborah Valentine. A gunman died at a hospital after being shot by Secret Service agents after opening fire outside the White House. Fox's Alex Hogan.
10: We do know that this is an active investigation, that the police are working with Secret Service, and this is an area, of course, has a heavy police presence to begin with.
9: The White House was put on lockdown for a time. President Trump was at the White House at the time. A civilian bystander was shot and is in critical condition. President Trump announcing a breakthrough deal with Iran to end the conflict. Fox's Alicia Acuna.
11: He says final details are still being worked out between the U.S., Iran, and other countries. More details are expected soon.
9: The deal reportedly includes the reopening of the Strait of Hormuz, eases restrictions on Iranian ports and assets. It allows 30 days for talks on Iran's nuclear program. 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
4: You don't care for me. I don't care about that. You got a new food. I'd like to land that. I am the only one a burning desire.
5: Welcome back to Rich on Tech. Rich DeMuro here, hanging out with you, talking technology. 888-RICH-101, 888-742-4101. Hope you're having a great Memorial Day weekend, whether you're on the road, hanging out with family, you know, whatever you're doing, taking some time to just kind of reflect and relax. That's what it's all about. Kim also agreed with me. She said she had to do the ID me thing and it was annoying, but there you have it. And then also, there seems to be a little question about the website. It is richontech.tv. Richontech.tv. Yes, I'm aware richontech.com would be great, but here's the deal. Someone wants me to pay like $10,000 for that.
6: Nope.
5: I'm not doing it. Nope. I'm not doing it. And it's been, I was actually in China and I saw the Rich on Tech Industries and I was like, I should just go in there and like talk to them and say, can I have this? But I didn't. Welcome to the show. Dave Malkoff in studio. One of my friends for I don't know, probably decades
6: yes.
5: now.
6: Oh my goodness. Yeah. Going back to the CNET days.
5: Yes.
6: Yes.
5: And Dave is a fellow techie. He has been a network journalist for many years, covering all kinds of stuff. Most recently, environmental concerns, wildfires. And, sad to say, he has been laid off.
6: Womp, womp. Yeah. CBS News laid me off in March, but we've seen this. I mean, we just watched Stephen Colbert's last show. We just signed off from CBS Radio after 99 years. And in March, a bunch of us got laid off. It was a lot of people got laid off at CBS News, including me. And this is the first time, Rich, on your show that I'm saying this publicly.
5: I know. And it's tough because, you know, and I've been laid off.
6: Yes.
5: I feel like you have too in the past.
6: Yeah. Yeah.
5: I mean, if you're in journalism,
6: it's going to happen to you. They're coming for you.
5: Yeah. And especially now, it's not even, it's like, you know, with AI and all these things, it's like, there's just like companies used to shy away from saying, oh, it's not AI. It's just whatever. Now they're like, no, it's straight up AI. Like we can do these things in like a fraction of the second, but you've been covering environmental wild. I mean, Dave is the kind of person when something happens, there's two types of journalism. Some of them run
6: away.
5: Yeah. Some of them run away. Dave runs to it. And
6: yes.
5: That's what I love about your style of coverage, because you love to be in the thick of things.
6: You know, I've been in the Arctic several times, watching the glaciers melt up there. I've been to every single wildfire that you've ever heard of, every single hurricane that you've ever heard of, unfortunately, and so many tornadoes and natural disasters. So I've been around the country. 31 years now, Rich.
5: 30. Wow.
6: 31
5: that's
6: years.
5: That's wild. Yeah. And you're also the reason Dave and I did work together at the same station once, or was it twice?
6: Yeah. KCBS and KCAL and KTLA.
5: KTLA. Yeah. And Dave is the reason why I carry a whole bunch of stuff in my backpack. Before I met Dave, I would just bring nothing. I would just come to work by myself and I would just do my job. Then Dave, one day, he pulls out this thing called like a lip mic. I'm like, what is this?
6: Oh, yeah. Yeah. That was this. If you've ever watched Ted Lasso, that's the microphone that they're using, the announcers, and it kind of
7: isolate your voice,
6: you know, and then so you could be on a plane,
5: yes,
6: and voice a story as you're flying to the next story, and
5: still sounds great.
6: Yeah, it sounds great.
5: And so now, of course, that one microphone, I was like, oh, I probably need something like that. Turned into a whole bag of goodies. And now I joke with everyone. I bring my stuff everywhere. I'm like a circus. I can go live from anywhere. I can do my radio show. I can do live hits. I can record a whole segment, whatever I need to do. But let's talk wildfires. You've been covering these for decades. What do you think has changed the most about the fires we're seeing today?
6: Yeah, well, the earth is hotter. So these fires burn hotter. They burn more intense. If you talk to firefighters who are out on the fire lines at the incident command center, or as they're digging through the fire lines, They're telling you that something has changed in the last few decades, where these fires are just burning hotter and more intense, and it's just way more effort to suppress them. So they're trying to get on them as fast as possible. Luckily, here in Southern California, we have Cal Fire, who are the best in the business, and they work with the Canadian firefighters and people from all over, and they've got an incident command center that can just operate like it's like a military operation, where you have everybody on the same radio channels, you have everybody at the same morning meeting, no matter what agency you're from.
5: They've got it down to a science. Let's talk technology, because that is really what this show is all about. What technology or tools are helping fight these fires at this point, or even communities, I guess?
6: Well, the biggest technology we have out there are the airplanes that fly over these fires. There are two different things that come out of the aircraft. There can be either water that they bring in from a water source. It could be a swimming pool. It could be a reservoir. And then there's this stuff called Phos-Check, which is this powder that you mix with water, and it's this gooey substance. And you see that red or pink that comes out of the planes?
5: Yeah.
6: Well, that's that gooey substance, and it sticks to the trees and the bushes, and it kind of confuses the fire and makes it think that tree is already burned, because it has this gummy substance on the outside. So it kind of causes a fire line that the fire can't jump past unless the embers go on top. So you've got that, and then you've got all this technology that some fire departments can buy, but some fire departments, like volunteer fire departments, cannot. So they rely on companies like Amazon. And we were invited into an Amazon facility here in Southern California, just 2 hours from here in the Inland Empire. And they have all this technology ready to go on pallets, ready to ship out as fast as possible to the fire lines, no matter where they are in the world. They've got all these different facilities. They've got two in the United States now. I think they've got Mexico, Australia, India, Japan, and Germany. So if they need radios, if they need some shelters might need a printer because they need to print out documents for people, they have all these things that are ready to go, things that you wouldn't even think of that you would need in a disaster.
5: And just for full disclosure, you've partnered with them to kind of tell their story in Southern California?
6: Yeah, this is really interesting, and it's scary for me as well. I'm on this journey with photojournalist and producer Brad Hodges, and we both got laid off on the same day, and we're trying to figure out how do we move forward. We don't want to be company spokespeople for anything. We don't want to be influencers. We want to be journalists, because that's what we've always done. So we asked companies like Amazon, can we come into your facility and show what you're doing and actually be journalists and have some sort of control over the story? I wrote it all myself and I sent it off to them to look at, but they didn't really change anything because they know that we're using all the same kind of.
5: What is their interest? What is their interest in what they're doing with this stuff? I mean, is it just to protect the communities that they work in?
6: Yeah, that's exactly it. They noticed that they were told by the communities that they needed to get this kind of gear really fast. There's these things called satellite walkie-talkies that they have there that we saw. And I never saw that before. I said, what's a satellite walkie-talkie?
5: Sure.
6: And it's basically a sat phone that you press the button and it just sends out a quick packet of information instead of sending out a full duplex communication
5: forth,
6: over the
5: yeah.
6: phone back and forth. You're just pressing the button to talk. But they have all these things ready to go. They have ATVs that they can send out that you can cook on. They've got, one thing that they found out from the community is that they needed some way during the Southern California fires. There was, remember that drone that hit the Super Scooper?
5: Yeah.
6: And it took it out of service. Well, they have these personal drone detection devices where they can actually find out if people are running
5: drones. Yeah,
6: those
5: are becoming an issue everywhere. I mean, the drones are they hit a plane. I mean, drones are just like, people are flying them. Although it's funny because I tried flying with my kid at a park, and the drone was like, sorry, you can't fly here.
6: Because
5: like
6: you were in a locked off zone. Yeah, you were too close to an airport.
5: They try to tell you, but I'm sure people know how to override. All right. Finally, before we head to break, people that say it can't happen to me, what would you say to that?
6: This is the one thing I've learned. Anything can happen to anybody at any time, anywhere. And that's what we've learned from being news reporters. It can absolutely happen to you. Scan your photos before a disaster happens. I've never had someone come out of their house and said, I lost my refrigerator. It's always the photos.
5: Good call. All right, Dave, how can people follow you?
6: Well, right now, it's malkoff.substack.com. 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

0: Welcome back to Rich on Tech. Rich DeMuro here, hanging out with you, talking technology. 888-RICH-101-888-742-4101. I've got journalist Dave Malkoff in the studio with me.
1: For the people listening on the podcast, they do not hear the music.
0: No, they do.
1: Yeah. So you only hear that on the radio.
0: Yes, yeah. That is true. And it's a fun part of the show. All right, we're going to do like a rapid fire since Dave is also a nerd like myself.
1: We're going to
0: try to get through some of these calls here. So let's start with Mike in Los Angeles. Mike, what's up?
2: Hey, thanks for taking my call.
0: Absolutely. What's up?
2: Question for you. So I digitized all of my hard copy photos, and I've digitized all my family videos, and I've all imported them onto a hard drive off of a PC computer using Windows.
0: Sounds like a good job on that, by the way.
1: Yes. I was just saying, scan all your photos. That's important.
2: Yeah, it actually worked out really good. I want to get two more hard drives. I want to copy the hard drive so my kids will have their own copy and they can look at it or grab anything they want anytime they want. But they have Apple computers.
0: Oh, okay.
1: Oh, yes. Yeah.
2: So how do I copy that one hard drive into two other hard drives, separate hard drives, external?
1: I know how to do this.
2: How do you do that?
0: So Dave's got an answer.
1: So I was PC and now I run a Mac, even though everything else is Android. But bottom line, it's a different file system between PC and Mac. So you got to be able to read the PC drive. And the only way that it can read the PC drive is to install a program. There are a few out there. The one I use is NTFS for Mac. And if you look that up on the store, you can install that. It is a paid program. There's a free, you know, it's free for a certain amount of days or whatever, but you want to pay for it if you want to do this because you want to move all your files from the PC drive onto the Mac drive. And you can't do that if you don't mount it. So the only way to mount it is to install the NTFS for Mac.
0: But now hold on. You did this all on the PC, but your kids have a Mac. So what about just, can you not format a drive for a Mac on a PC? Will it not let you format? Like
1: I think
0: an
1: it's
0: XFAT?
1: A little more easy that way. Yeah, if you still have the PC, you might be able to do that. Yeah,
0: because then you can just format the drive for a Mac
1: and then
0: just copy everything over since it's already, right?
1: But sometimes it says you can't. I haven't done that in so long. And sometimes the file format will say that you can read the drive, but you can't
0: write to the drive. Yeah, it gets a little wonky there because there's different, you know, the Mac uses a different formatting. I mean, I would say the easiest thing to do, Mike, is just put these in the cloud and give them a link to the cloud. I mean, you could use something like a Dropbox, depending on how large. I mean, if you said videos and photos, that's probably a large amount of data. So in the end, it's probably cheaper to have it on a hard drive. But you know, if you listen to me, that you want all your stuff backed up anyway. So you're going to eventually want this in the cloud in some way, shape, or form, because if it's on a hard drive, unless you've got, you know, three duplicates, which I guess you do technically.
1: I've 90,000 photos on Flickr. that's why I'm still on Flickr, because I use that. I'm sure Google Photos is probably
0: we're not comparing photo sizes here. I love that you can pull down on Google Photos. It'll tell you how many you have backed up. I have 229,441
1: photos. Oh my God. Yeah.
0: Because I use the same library for both my, you know, personal and my business, you know, my business photos.
1: And it's probably taking the photos, every single photo that you take, and automatically sending it to the cloud.
0: Oh, yeah. Which I like. I do that by design.
1: Yeah.
0: And then I have Dropbox, and then I have Google. I mean, I'm paying for so much. My friend was texting me this morning, and I was telling him how much I'm paying for all this cloud storage, and it's just getting to be insane. Like, it's just, and so I think this is another question. We have Bob. Bob in North Hollywood, welcome to the show.
3: Hey guys, welcome. Thank you for taking my call. How are you?
0: We're welcoming you.
1: Hi, Bob.
3: All right.
0: What's up?
3: The question I've got has to do with Gmail. For the last week, I've been getting emails saying, you'll stop getting emails in 5 days. Your Gmail will stop working on May 28th. That's the latest. Your Gmail will stop working, and then it says eventually down, you can manage your current storage to clean up space. And then it gives you sign into your account, then your password, which I do. And then this is where the problem is. So hold on.
0: So just real quick before we get into this, are you sure these notices from Google are legitimate?
3: As far as I know, they're, yeah.
0: Okay. The easiest way to do this, so basically you're out of storage. Was that what I'm hearing?
3: That's what I'm saying. But in order to follow the process, it says welcome from Google. Verify it's you. To help keep your account safe, Google wants to make sure it's really you trying to sign in. And then it says there's a number, and then it says check your Galaxy S20 FE 5G, which is the phone I use.
0: Yeah.
3: Pull down the notification bar and tap the sign-in notification. Tap yes, then tap the number on your phone to verify it's you.
0: Yeah.
3: And I've been doing this for 5 days now, and there's no verification notification on the pull-down notification list.
0: Okay. So that pops up generally automatically. I sign into Google like 1,000 different devices. I'm testing all the time, so I am very well aware of this situation.
1: It gives you like 3 different numbers.
0: Yes.
1: 69, 24, 12.
0: It's all for like security reasons,
1: yeah,
0: right?
1: Yeah.
0: Which I don't really understand, because a spammer or a scammer would just be like, hey, choose the number 12.
1: Yes.
0: But the reality is, maybe have you checked to make sure both devices are running the same Google account? Because if you're not getting that notification, it could be because it's serving it to a device that is not running that account.
3: Well, the only other way I would use the Gmail would be on my Windows computer.
0: Okay. It doesn't pop up
3: there. For the most part, it's done on the phone. And I don't back up photos to Google Drive. So all my photos, because my phone has an SD card, I save to both internal and external. And then I transfer them to like Flash Drive or hard drive.
0: Okay. Portable. So what I would do, Bob, I would just go to the website one.google.com from a trusted device that you're already logged in on. And that's where you can look at your storage. And if you can't, because if you're telling me you're already on your Google account, I'm wondering if this is a spam or a scammy email, because
1: everything is, I think we live in a world where everything is a scam unless proven otherwise.
0: Yeah.
1: And you don't want to click on anything from an email. You just want to go to your Google account and make sure and look at the address bar. See, does it actually say Google, or does it have like a underscore in there or something? Yeah. You want to make sure that that's actually your account.
0: Yeah. So what I would do, Bob, I would go through, one.google.com. That's one.google.com. 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It'll say clean up space, and it will tell you how much storage you have used versus available. So I've got 54% used right now, 5 terabytes out of 10, basically. and then it has 2 terabytes where I can clean up.
1: 10 terabytes is a lot.
0: It's a lot, but I've got to clean it up one of these days. When I retire, my retirement will be cleaning up my cloud storage. Dave, I want to say thank you. Thanks. They're playing us off.
1: Thanks for having me.
0: Tell them the Substack one more time.
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0: Coming up, we are going to take more of your calls. 888-RICH-101. 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
11: Fired near the White House. I'm Deborah Valentine, Fox News. A man who fired shots outside the White House is identified as Nasir Best. A Secret Service returned fire. The man died at a hospital. Fox News is confirming Best had a history of mental illness. He was arrested twice last year and had a restraining order to stay away from the White House. Fox's Alex Hogan is in Washington, D.C. with more.
12: We've been seeing members of the Secret Service and members of the police come and go. However, as it pertains to the lockdown information, we were told that that lockdown has lifted. Of course, a lot of questions as to, you know, what exactly happened and the motive behind all of this and whether or not this was planned out, what exactly took place. For right now, again, D.C. police telling anyone in the area to avoid coming here. Of course, there's a lot of onlookers, a lot of curiosity and concern as we're hearing from more members of the government who are reaching out saying that they're just happy to know that no one within the White House was hurt.
11: The gunman did not enter the security perimeter of the White House. The president was at the White House at the time. A passerby is reported in critical condition after getting caught in the crossfire. President Trump announcing on Truth Social a potential peace deal has been reached with Iran. Fox's Alicia Acuna has details.
13: President Trump says a deal to end the war with Iran has been largely negotiated. He says final details are still being worked out between the U.S., Iran, and other countries. More details are expected soon. The agreement reportedly would reopen the Strait of Hormuz, ease restrictions on Iranian ports and assets. It would also begin at least a 30-day period for further talks on Iran's nuclear program, including the future of its enriched uranium stockpile.
11: Involved in peace talks, Saudi Arabia, Qatar, the UAE, Egypt, Jordan, Turkey, and Pakistan. 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
4: News.
11: British police are asking for more witnesses to come forward as they continue investigating allegations against former Prince Andrew.
10: Now, Thames Valley Police, they provided an update this week on its investigation into the allegations of misconduct in public office by Andrew Mountbatten Windsor. Previously, police said they were assessing reports that the former prince sent confidential trade documents to Jeffrey Epstein while serving as the UK's trade envoy. Newly released government documents show Queen Elizabeth was very keen for Andrew to take that trade role. But detectives, they say they're expanding their appeal, saying misconduct in public office can take different forms, including potentially financial or sexual offenses. Officers say they're speaking to a number of witnesses, calling this a serious and complex case. The former prince was arrested in February on his 66th birthday, later released under caution and further investigation.
11: That's Fox's Stephanie Bennett reporting from London. Andrew has denied all of the accusations. New details emerging in the assassination plot against Ivanka Trump.
16: The trained Iraqi national who was taken into custody last week allegedly made a pledge to kill Ivanka and had a blueprint of her Florida home. This was in response to the killing of Iranian military chief Qasem Soleimani. A source telling the New York Post that the suspect said this, quote, "We need to kill Ivanka to burn down the house of Trump the way he burned down our house." According to the DOJ, the terror suspect has been behind attacks on multiple U.S. and Jewish targets. He was arrested and brought to the U.S. to face multiple terrorism-related charges.
11: That's Fox's Chandler Painter reporting. The suspect was trained by the Islamic Revolutionary Guard Corps. And recapping our top story, a gunman opened fire near the White House, causing it to be put on lockdown. An official says the attacker shot at Secret Service agents who returned fire. The gunman was taken to the hospital where he later died. I'm Deborah Valentine. This is Fox News.
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20: Breezy this evening with some occasional rain and drizzle. Low tonight at 49. Clouds and a couple of showers around tomorrow. The high 69. Very nice day on Memorial Day. Intervals of clouds and sunshine. The high Monday afternoon 73. I'm Steve Williams on Rochester's News Weather and Traffic Station. 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

Welcome back to a third hour of Rich on Tech. Rich DeMuro here, hanging out with you, talking technology. 888-RICH-101, 888-742-4101. This studio has never felt more alive. I don't think we've ever had this many people in the studio at once. The guests have left. Dave is such, we don't live in the same city, so it's tough, but it's just, you know how you just like connect with someone because you're just both so nerdy? And I will admit, Dave is even nerdier than I am, and he'll admit that. He's actually geekier than I am, too. But I love that. I love geeks. I love nerds. It's just, to me, that's my language, right? Like, my wife, the stuff that she watches me do around the house, she's like, really? This is absolutely. Like, this is, like, I was setting up a phone the other night while I was talking to her. You know, I get these phones sent from manufacturers to test them out, and I have to test them. There's no easy way around it. You got to, like, set them up and, like, put your information on there and, like, you know, so I can see what Motorola is like versus Samsung versus, you know, nothing versus OnePlus versus Pixel versus iPhone. You got to go hands-on. That's the only way to get the experience with these things. And she just sits there and laughs because she wouldn't swap out her phone for 10 years if she didn't have to. Most people wouldn't. You know, I get calls in this show where people are like, I don't want to switch phones. I don't want to change anything. I'm like, I will factory reset my phone faster than you can imagine and set it all up and have it up and running like the same afternoon.

0: the Android train for a couple of weeks now because of Gemini. Like, the idea that I can tap into all my stuff from this phone is just so amazing to me. But I think Apple will be able to do it too with Siri. So their tagline is coming bright up. People are saying that's speculation that Siri and Apple Intelligence will be front and center. You know that Google or Apple's going to work with Google to get Gemini somehow to work with Siri. And they're probably going to do it in a more private way. Like, it's just going to use the Gemini model to sort through your info, but locally on your phone. That's what I'm guessing. Because that's Apple's whole advantage, is that they're not selling. I mean, yes, they sell ads and things, but like their business is not data. Their business is really hardware. And that's very different from all the other tech companies out there. They want to sell you a phone every year if they could. They want to sell you a Mac. They want to sell you an iPad. They want to sell you an Apple Watch. Yes, now they want to sell you Apple Music and cloud storage and Apple TV Plus and all that good stuff. But, you know, it's all done in a very private, secure way. And the other tech companies, you know, they're mostly a data play. Facebook is a big data play. Sure, they sell some hardware like the Meta Ray-Bans, but even those are a data play. And Google, of course, is all data play. You know, they could probably give away their hardware just to get more people on the data side. You know, Android collects a lot of information for them. Let's see here. WWDC. Anything else we need to know? No, we'll just see like what the deal is with WWDC. All right, let's take a call. David's got, oh my gosh, even with me and Dave here, we've got another David who still has info about the Mac drives. David, what's up in West Hills?
1: Hey, how's it going, Rich?
0: Great. You got a I don't know if we understood the question properly. Tell me what your answer is.
1: I think what he was trying to do is he has his data on a probably an NTFS formatted hard drive, and he wants to give it to his kids who have Macs. If he did just a copy NTFS to NTFS, Macs can natively read NTFS hard drives. They just can't read to them. They can read them. They can't write to them.
0: Got it.
1: But he could also use XFAT, which is cross-compatible across all operating systems.
0: But he'd have to reformat his original drive, though, to get
1: there.
0: Oh, no, he wouldn't.
1: No,
0: okay.
1: He would just copy it onto an XFAT drive.
0: Right. Okay. So that's the answer. I think that's what I was trying to get to, because I think that we started down the path of, like, reading and writing to this drive, but no, the idea is that he has one type of computer, his kids have another. But yeah, if he just formats the new drives in XFAT, and that's the other thing, people order these drives on Amazon, it's like, oh, made for Mac, made for PC, like every drive will work everywhere, you just have to format it in the proper format.
1: And a lot of them come XFAT formatted now.
0: Yeah, because that's like the cross-platform before, because the Mac used to be something else. Let's see, disk utility. It was like Mac was always like what?
1: It was
0: like some weird thing.
1: Yeah.
0: Not APFS. Well, anyway.
1: It's APFS now, and it's still their proprietary, but XFAT is sort of that bridge across both.
0: Okay. Well, David, you know what you sound like you know what you're talking about.
1: I do a lot of it.
0: Okay. Awesome. Well, thanks for the call today in West Hills. Appreciate it. Hopefully, we answered that question. Let's go to Drew in Laguna Beach. Drew, what's up?
2: Hey, Rich. One thing, thanks for the tip on 10-minute mail and email and Incogni. Between the two, my spam, phone calls, emails, and even snail mails dropped quite a bit. So appreciate that tip.
0: I love it. Yeah, the 10-minute mail, 10minutemail.com. It gives you disposable email. So if you're signing up for something like a newsletter, or hopefully not mine, but like some random newsletter, you're trying to get a promo code, coupon code, it gives you 10 minutes to use that email and no sign up, no nothing. It'll just show you that like you use that email and then the email will arrive right on the same web page. Like you don't even have to sign in or anything. So that's a great little service there. What can I help with?
2: I've got photos stored on OneDrive, Google Drive, on my Galaxy S10 tablet, which is my main interface. I wish I could ask Gemini to go through all of the pictures, identify the duplicates, isolate them, and then clean them up, but I don't think I can yet.
0: You're speaking my language. I can't wait for that day. I cannot wait. And you know Google can do it. It's just I don't think they have a reason. By the way, I mean, Google Photos I've been using forever. I told you I had 230,000 photos. You know that they can find duplicates in about 10 seconds. They don't want to, because guess why? It uses up more space. They don't want to show you that you have all these duplicates that you would then clear out half your storage and pay less. But anyway, keep going.

0: Is there an app for my Samsung Galaxy S10 Android-related that I can use that will help identify the duplicates so that I can at least manually go through them, edit them out, or whatever I need to do?
1: There's an app called Remo Duplicate Photos Remover. Have you heard of that one or come across it?
0: No, I have not yet.
1: So that one works pretty well. And then there's another one I was just testing, and I think I it's called CISDEM, CISDEM Duplicate Finder. And it seems, as far as I can tell, to be free. And you can tell I've been playing with this because I'm like trying to figure out, like, how do I, like, I joke that, you know, my retirement is going to be cleaning up my cloud storage. Like, I've declared cloud storage bankruptcy because it's so complicated. You know, you can go through, and what I try to do is just, you know, I sit on the couch and instead of talking with my family or friends or anything else like that or socializing, I'll just go through my pictures and kind of like clean up my cloud storage, you know, in my spare time. So that is my system. I don't think it works very well, but those two apps, I'll link them up on the website, richontech.tv, in today's show notes. But those seem to work pretty well. But it's not a simple process because it's just not. So these will work, and I think both are free. Let me see. Is the Remo one seems to be free as well. So I would try that, but it's not an easy process. And I'm hoping that there will be AI to do this. And I know there are things out there that can help with this, but I don't think we're to the level of A, trust with AI, like looking through everything, and B, where it's so confident that it's just going to delete everything without us looking. And that's the problem. It's such a manual process where at the end of the day, before things get deleted in a big giant way, you want to take a look, and that takes time. And I'm sure you're figuring that out, Drew.
0: Yep. Hey, Rich, thanks. I'll check them both out.
1: All right. Appreciate it. Thanks for the call today. 888-RICH-101, 888-742-4101. Again, if you go to this one.google.com, that is a great way to kind of clean up your storage. It will show you your large files, your large photos and videos, emails with large attachments, stuff in your trash. And then on the iPhone, if you're looking for the, if you go into your settings, you can go to settings, general, and iPhone storage, and it will give you the ability to see, you tap photos, and it will show you your photos. It does show duplicates, screenshots, videos. And the cool thing about the videos is it actually does show you your videos in the largest to smallest order. You would think that the Photos app would do that on the iPhone. Unless I'm mistaken, I don't think it does that. You can't sort by size, which like makes the most sense in the world, but somehow they don't give you that option. But just remember, anything you delete off your iPhone in the gallery, you are also deleting off iCloud because it is a mirror of itself. But I did find duplicates. So maybe this is a new feature on the iPhone. I have not seen this before. Or maybe I just never had duplicates. But yeah, if you go into iPhone settings, iPhone storage, and then go into iPhone storage, and then down it says photos, tap that. It does give you review your photos and videos. It does give you duplicates, screenshots, and videos. So check that out. I'll put that on the website as well, richontech.tv. All right, we still got a lot more on the show. Let's see, what else do I need to tell you about? This T-Mobile live translation thing, that's pretty cool. AT&T wants to end landlines. I'm going to be careful how many things I tease here because I don't even know at this point if we can get to all of them. But give me a call, 888-RICH-101, 888-742-4101. 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I'll put those duplicate photo finder apps on there. My name is Rich DeMiro. 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
6: NBC News Radio. I'm Rob Martier. President Trump says an agreement with Iran has been largely negotiated. In a post on Truth Social, Trump said the final details of the deal are being discussed and that the agreement will allow the Strait of Hormuz to be opened. The Secret Service is investigating a shooting near the White House. According to the agency, a gunman approached the outer perimeter of the White House and began firing. Secret Service police returned fire, and the suspect was taken down and pronounced dead at an area hospital. The White House was placed on lockdown, which has since been lifted. Millions across the eastern United States are getting drenched this Memorial Day weekend. Many beaches along the East Coast are closed. Forecasters expect the south central United States will see the most rainfall, with flash flood watches and warnings in effect from East Texas to the Tennessee River Valley. Rob Martier, NBC News Radio.
7: Neil and Gaetano.
8: Yes, Marco?
7: What do you get the woman who said, I do?
8: Depends. How many years has she put up with you?
7: Hey!
9: He's got a point. Some years it's flowers, sometimes it's a heartfelt card, sometimes it's dinner and a nice bottle of wine.
8: And sometimes, if you really want to say something special,
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8: Exactly. They shout, I love you.
9: And I'd happily marry you all over again.
7: Yep. That's what diamonds say, and I'm pretty sure the only reason they exist is because how much people like me need to say it.
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0: Welcome back to Rich on Tech. Rich DeMuro here, hanging out with you, talking technology. AT&T really wants to get rid of its landlines in California. They're actually suing so they don't have to maintain them anymore. They say that only 3% of California households they serve still use traditional copper-based phone service, often called POTS, or plain old television telephone service. They say they're outdated, expensive to maintain, people steal them, and they don't support modern internet demands like AI, telehealth, and smart devices. They want to move customers to fiber and wireless-based phone services. And they promise nobody will lose access to voice or 911 service. But here's the deal. California requires AT&T to continue offering these in many areas under so-called carrier of last resort rules. Like basically there's no other choice. So you got to get a landline. And AT&T is arguing, saying, no, that's not right. And so they're asking the government, they're suing, it's a whole thing. But basically, they say that starting in June 2027, they are going to start phasing out these landlines no matter what. And I see both sides. There's been quite the debate about this on my Facebook page, facebook.com/richontech. People are saying basically the reasons why people like landlines in 2026 is for security. Right? Like you feel more confident that it's going to stay up and running during a natural disaster. 911, you pick up that phone, even if you don't do anything after you dial 911, they're still going to be able to find you and come and help you. And also like the idea of senior citizens and all these medical devices and things that connect through a landline. But I think a lot of that stuff does work through a VoIP, you know, voice over IP service. But then you got a lot of people arguing, you know, they're too expensive. They're not maintained, so they're buggy. So I think the writing is on the wall for landlines. Like, they're going to go away. It's just a matter of, like, how much kicking and screaming we're going to see by these providers that still have them. I mean, it's just, again, I talk about all the things that have changed in my short lifetime so far. And landlines, I mean, I remember picking up my grandma's phone line, and it was a party line. You could hear other people talking on the line. I remember I was like, I don't know, 8, 9 years old, whatever it was. Adam says his grandma had a rotary phone. Yeah, your rotary phone. Give a kid a rotary phone. Ask him how to dial a number. See how they struggle. I mean, it's just we have seen so much change. And I understand, like, the reality is, yes, when you have a landline, the power is coming from the switch or whatever you want to call it. And so your phone is always working, even if, you know, power goes out and this kind of stuff. With an advanced phone line, like a VoIP phone, you do have to have a separate power bank if you want that to still work, if the tower's still working, right? But I will say, in what I've seen, and I get that these things change, but like, I feel like our infrastructure for a lot of these things has gotten better over time. Like, we're learning through natural disasters what works, what doesn't. And again, it kind of goes back to what I was saying about the satellite technology. If you have satellite on your phone, that's going to work no matter what. As long as you have a connection or a power on your phone, you're going to be able to send out a message. And that's why I'm talking about that on my Instagram, at Rich on Tech, about why I want satellite on my phone so badly. I need to have that. I feel like it's a little security blanket. Yeah, I had a little blankie when I was a kid. I loved cuddling up with that thing. And now it's satellite. It has replaced it. I'll never forget this. I had a blanket that I carried around for many years. We were driving up to the lake house and it flew out the window. Like my little, you know, blankie flew out the window. And we'd all go up to the house together, all the family members. And my dad said, oh, don't worry. Your uncle's coming up here. He's right behind us on the highway. He will check for the blankie. I forget what I called it. And I waited the whole afternoon for my Uncle Lance to get up there. And he comes to the house and I said, Uncle Lance. And I thought he was going to reunite me with my little blanket. I said, did you find my blanket? He goes, what blanket? He didn't even look. My dad probably didn't even tell him. Oh my gosh. It reminds me of the time my kid, he had a little, we call it a pacifier. He called it a D for some reason. And, I don't know why now that I'm saying that. I mean, you know, look, kids can do whatever they want. They can call things around. Anyway, We went to the Build-A-Bear workshop. We were giving up the pacifier. It's like a rite of passage. He sewed it into the stuffed animal. You sew the pacifier. You take it out. You bless it. You put it in the little stuffed animal, and they stitch it up. And it was so cute, and he was so excited. We get home, and when it's time for bed, he's like, we got to tear open this thing to get my pacifier out. I said, what? He was like, it's inside. I said, no, that's where it's staying now forever. No. We need to open it. I forget if we ripped it open or we had to go to like CVS and get a new one. But it's like the things you learn as a parent. There's just so many random little things. Anyway, T-Mobile is launching their live AI phone call translation. 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It works directly on the carrier's network, and you don't need an app. So you speak English, the other person's can hear you in Spanish or French or Korean or one of 50 languages supported instantly. 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So if you have T-Mobile, there's basically a code that you dial. 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And it's like *87*. So if you have T-Mobile, you call someone else. If you speak English and you want them to hear you in Spanish or whatever, you can just dial that and it will translate you instantly. That's pretty cool. I got to try that. It's network level AI. I mean, this is the world again. How high tech have we gotten? Anyone can now just translate any language. This is the stuff that sci-fi movies used to have. 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I got to try that out. Coming up, we're going to talk to Larry Magan.
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6: Breezy this evening with some occasional rain and drizzle. Low tonight at 49. Clouds and a couple of showers around tomorrow. The high 69. Very nice day on Memorial Day. Intervals of clouds and sunshine. The high Monday afternoon 73. I'm Steve Williams on Rochester's News, Weather, and Traffic Station. 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
7: News. I'm Chris DeMeo. A gunman firing shots near the White House Saturday.
8: A lockdown at the White House has been lifted. This after a gunman allegedly fired at least three shots toward the White House at a checkpoint. The U.S. Secret Service says they returned fire, killing him. A bystander was also struck in the exchange. The gunman never got inside the perimeter of the White House. The FBI is investigating.
7: Fox's Alicia Acuna. President Trump was in the White House at the time. The shooter's identified as Nasir Best. President Trump says a deal with Iran, including the opening of the Strait of Hormuz, has been largely negotiated.
9: Reports now say President Trump will discuss the latest Iran draft agreement with advisors and may make a decision as early as tomorrow.
7: Fox's Aisha Hosni. Both sides emphasizing their key positions and warned of risks if the attacks resume. 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
0: Welcome back to Rich on Tech. Rich DeMuro here hanging out with you. Didn't plan it this way, but we seem to have all the folks that have been affected by the CBS layoffs on the show today. We've got Larry Magid, who has been with CBS News Radio for so many years. He's actually just coming home from the final party, I guess. You guys had like a going away party. Larry, welcome to the show.
19: Yeah, I don't know if a going away party or a wake or a funeral, but it was... You know, a 99-year-old institution laid to rest last night at midnight. Midnight last night, actually 11:31, with the last broadcast.
0: Oh wow! And what happened? Like, what are the stations? They just go dark. They switch formats. What happened?
19: Most of them have gone to ABC News. That seems to be so. As you know, CBS sold all of their stations a number of years ago, mostly to Odyssey, and Odyssey did a deal with ABC News, and most of them went on actually a few days ago. So. A lot of the stations didn't get the last broadcast, which is a shame because it was a good broadcast last night at, again, 11:31 Eastern. Oh, yeah. And I have a segment myself I do called the Connect Safely Report, and it will continue. I don't know whether it'll be on KNX in Los Angeles, but I do know it'll be on a number of stations around the country, despite the fact that CBS News is no longer distributing it.
0: So you were sort of producing it yourself and giving it to them, and they would air it on their broadcast.
19: Yeah, well, as of now, I'm self-syndicating, and... Stay tuned for maybe an announcement about a new network affiliation, but not ready to talk about that yet.
0: And how many years did you cover tech there?
19: At CBS, I started in about 1999. My first big story was a Millennium bug. Actually, my first was the Microsoft trial, and the other was the Y2K Millennium bug. So I was with them for 20 years as an employee and another 5 years as a contributor doing the Connect Safely Report.
0: So, I mean, what do you make of all this, by the way? I mean, because you've been around for a long time. You've been following this stuff. And we, you know, I talk about on this show how technology just, I mean, it's changed so much. I mean, with AI and all this stuff. I mean, it's there's a lot of things that are incredible. There's a lot of things that are, you know, scary. There's a lot of things that help. But so much has changed. What do you make of all these changes?
19: Well, you know, obviously digital is the platform that everybody needs to be on. And CBS had a digital strategy, but it wasn't strong enough. And they didn't get there early enough. I mean, I look at the New York Times. They've done a great job making a lot of money online. And I think that's what's saving the paper. Now, whether they would have been successful at that if they tried harder, I don't know. There's also other issues. I mean, there is new ownership. As you know, Paramount Skydance has bought it. There are political implications given the current people that run that company. Hard to know. They, of course, deny it had anything to do with politics. I'm going to take them at their word for the moment, but we do know that it is the changing landscape, and a lot of companies, a lot of legacy media companies, are struggling.
0: Yeah, it's tough, and it's you can tell when a company is actually starting to make money because you run into the paywall much, much more. I mean, I run into paywalls more than I ever have online with a variety of articles. Yeah. So, I mean, people do need to make money, these organizations. So you've been covering online safety since the early days of the internet. What do you think is the biggest kind of concern there at this point?
19: Well, I mean, AI is obviously a big concern because it's so new. I don't think it's necessarily... In the short run, the most serious concern, although in the long run, it has enormous implications. But even today, people are concerned about making sure students are using it appropriately and ethically. Everyone is concerned about privacy, and rightfully so. And of course, inaccuracy, the fact that, as you know, Rich, even though these chatbots are really good, and even though they're right a lot, they can be wrong. And I have seen actually serious mistakes, although relatively rare, but significant enough that you have to verify everything that comes across. And one of the things we teach in our guides to AI, and we have guides to ChatGPT, Gemini, and of course, a generic AI guide at connectsafely.org, is we really say you need to verify. You can't act on something until you know it's true by going to a reputable source. So if it's medical information, you want to go to the Mayo Clinic or the NHS or some organization that you trust, or maybe consult with your doctor. And any other information, there's probably a reputable source, and that's where you should verify it before you act on it.
0: But now I hear you saying this, but and there's a lot of people out there that don't do that. And yep. I always make the joke that here you are, Larry, you've been a reputable journalist for many years. I've been, to a lesser extent, a reputable mm-hmm. journalist.
19: You're reputable, just not as many years. Yeah. Reputable.
0: But my point is, we know to look at, we take everything with a very critical eye, but people will believe something they see on TikTok in about 2 seconds. You never even saw that person before. Now they're telling you, hey, you got to change this setting on your phone, or you got to do this, or you got to eat this, yep. or take this pill. And it's like, wait, hold on. Why are you believing this person?
19: I am on TikTok, but I'm mostly on Facebook, which is a sign of my age. And I see friends, people who have PhD, are smart, are responsible, are great people, and they fall for scams. They share misinformation. It happened just the other day. A friend of mine who's very bright shared some medical advice that I thought, it looks maybe right. I kind of like the idea, but let me check. And I ran it through ChatGPT, and it told me it was fake. And then I clicked on the source, as I always do, and it verified. I can't remember. I think it was Cleveland Clinic. That's right. It was Cleveland Clinic said, no, this is an urban myth. You do not want to rely on coughing if you think you're getting a heart attack. But this very smart woman shared a very well-written post claiming that coughing can prevent any serious implications of a heart attack. It ain't true, guys. If you get a heart attack, call 911 or drive to the emergency room. Don't cough.
0: But it's that kind of stuff where, and I'm sure your friend thought she was being helpful to other people and sharing this, but this is how misinformation spreads. And I don't know what the answer is, because it's the access to information has never been greater. But it's how do you fact check everything? I'm sure you use AI on a daily basis, as do I. It's tough to fact check every single output on that.
19: Well, my attitude is this. You're going to read a lot of stuff online. If you act on it, or if you share it, then you should fact check it. And I really want to emphasize the sharing it, because if you put your, or like it, or whatever you do, if you put your name behind something somebody posts, you're putting your reputation on the line. Rich, you know that as a journalist. You're not going to say this is a great product unless you have personally tested it and know it to be great. Because if you're wrong, that's embarrassing. You and I, that's a professional viability. But for everybody, I don't care what you do for a living, you don't want to put your reputation behind misinformation or anything that's potentially fake. So my friend, I still like her. I generally respect her, but she's gone down a half a notch in my mind, because she shared this and she should have known better. But again, as a professional, boy, it would be devastating to your career or my career if we got caught sharing misinformation, even if it was accidental.
0: We're talking to Larry Magid, larrysworld.com, where you can find everything that he blogs about and all of his links with Connect Safely and the various columns that he writes, and just so much information there. And I love what you just said. If you're going to act on it or share it, verify it. That is such...
19: Or like it. By the way, liking it too. That's the other one too.
0: Yeah, because this is how this stuff spreads. And so I love that. Mm-hmm. That's such good advice, and it works for almost everything.
19: And it's simple.
0: Yeah, it is simple.
19: But again, you read some nonsense. Okay, you read some nonsense. Just move on. But that's necessary. Just don't believe it unless you know it's true.
0: Let's see here. I know that you said you have the guides on your website for, children and teens using this. There's actually
19: seniors, by the way.
0: And seniors too. Yeah. I mean, you mentioned that you see that some, teens are pushing back against big tech. Why do you think that is?
19: Yeah. It's funny. I went to Berkeley back in the day, when people were demonstrating in the street, And I actually went to a demonstration at Berkeley, but it wasn't about the war. It wasn't about politics. It was about AI and social media. And, you know, these young people, the students at Berkeley were gathering. And it was a really, I wouldn't call it a demonstration. It was almost a party. They were throwing frisbees and basically showing how you can have a good time without your phone. And we're beginning to see a backlash. I see this. So we have a youth advisory council at Connect Safely, and they were some of the brightest high school and college students that you could possibly assemble. And I assumed when we first got there that they would say, hey, adults, keep your hand off our tech. We love our social media. We love our AI. Leave it alone. And they're not saying that adults should interfere with their tech, but they are saying that they need to put down their phones, that they need, you know, they are much more, I don't know if conservative is the right word. It's not a political left-right conservative, but they're more conservative in the sense that they recognize that there are downsides to this stuff, that there is stress or mental health issues or a waste of time, you know, and they're concerned. And I was a little surprised, but I'm seeing it among a lot of young people.
0: Yeah, it really is a trend. It's interesting. I'm seeing it among the young people and maybe the older people, but the people in the middle, they're kind of like, they're just taken by this stuff. I mean, if you look at like average people, you know, anywhere, everyone's on their phone. People are socializing less. They, you know, they're so taken in by this technology. And I love it. Don't get me wrong. I mean, I cover technology. Yeah, I love this stuff. But I also understand, you know, I want to disconnect on a Sunday or a Monday or, you know, after I'm done with my work for the day, you know, whatever.
19: Yeah.
0: All right. Before we go.
19: I wouldn't say I feel guilty, but when I look back at my career, I wonder, you know, I wrote books about the internet back in the 90s and I was gung-ho. I thought this was amazing. And I still am gung-ho. I use it. I'm using it right now to talk to you.
0: Yeah.
19: You know, from the airport. And I use AI. I love AI. But boy, it's a double-edged sword. You know, it's like anything else. Cars are great. But cars can kill you. You know, cooking knives are great. But if you misuse a cooking knife, bad things can happen. And it's no different than with technology. These great technologies can have unintended consequences if they're not used properly and safely.
0: And I think the best thing is to be aware of those things. And if you're not aware of it, and if you're just sitting there, I mean, I love technology too. And I agree. The tech world coverage has gone from like sort of cheerleader enthusiasm to now much more critical, which I think is a good thing.
19: Yeah. Because we think it's a very good thing.
0: We let these companies grow up and now they're huge. And it's like, well, hold on. You know, we gotta still check them. All right, Larry.
19: And, you know, one of the themes of these kids at Berkeley was, you know, freedom from corporate. They don't want the big corporations dominating their lives. They love Instagram. They love Snapchat, but they don't want to be in, they don't want Meta to run their lives. They want to run their own lives.
0: Yeah. We're going to leave it there. Thanks for taking the time from the Newark airport, which I've I've done radio hits from there as well. So it sounded great. Well, and I really appreciate your time today.
19: My pleasure, Rick. I talked to you.
0: All right, Larry Magid, check out his website, larrysworld.com. 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So definitely check it out, larrysworld.com. I'll link it up on the website, richontech.tv. When we come back, we are opening up the feedback. These are the emails, the comments, the questions you sent to me all week long. We'll open that up when we come back.

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4: NBC News Radio, I'm Rob Martier. The Secret Service is investigating a shooting near the White House. According to the agency, a gunman approached the outer perimeter of the White House and began firing. Secret Service police returned fire, and the suspect was taken down and pronounced dead at an area hospital. A bystander was also struck by gunfire. The White House was placed on lockdown, which has since been lifted. President Trump says an agreement with Iran has been largely negotiated. In a post on Truth Social, Trump said the final details of the deal are being discussed and that the agreement will allow for the Strait of Hormuz to be opened. This after public statements today from officials for both countries appeared to signal some progress on key issues. In the post, Trump also said he had a very good call with Middle Eastern leaders to discuss the situation. California Governor Gavin Newsom has declared a state of emergency in Orange County as crews continue to monitor the chemical leak in Garden Grove. Sharon Reardon with the latest.
5: Orange County Fire Authority officials have released a clear and haunting view of what the damage could look like if the toxic chemical tank at the GKN Aerospace facility in Garden Grove explodes.
6: If you've ever seen videos of tank cars on a railroad track blowing up and that fireball it puts out and it blows half the tank car a half a mile down the train track, that's the incident potential if this suffers a catastrophic failure.
5: OCFA Division Chief Craig Covey says the current options aren't great, and they've brought in experts to help them come up with a solution that eliminates that outcome. The leak started Thursday. More than 50,000 people are in the evacuation zone.
4: The Carolina Hurricanes tied their NHL Eastern Conference Final with the Montreal Canadiens at a game apiece following a 3-2 overtime win in Carolina. Nikola Ehlers snapped the game winner past Canadiens goalie Jakub Dobish from about 30 feet out. Game 3 in Montreal on Monday. Rob Martier, NBC News Radio.
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1: Welcome back to Rich on Tech. Man, what a show this week. I feel like I feel so alive. This was a show. Great guests, great questions. We didn't even get to half the callers, but you know, there's always next week. This is the time for the feedback. These are the emails, the comments, the questions that you send to me. And believe me, you send me a lot of them. I love it. I can't respond to all of them, but I do my best and I try. We got a bunch of emails about the cruising and being connected. Nick in Greece says, "Hey, Rich, you were talking about being unconnected, and I spent 2 months in a mostly disconnected area on the island of Samos, Greece. The home I stayed in had no TV, no landline, no cable, no Wi-Fi, no cell service, not even radio. I had to drive 15 minutes just to get a cell signal. Sounds like a nightmare to me. Oh, my gosh. Nick, I hope you drove right home." No, I'm just kidding. "But the trade-off, the house was private and literally 15 feet from the ocean. It was incredibly quiet. Every couple of days, we'd drive 40 minutes into town for food and internet so I can work as a day trader." Oh, wow. "I used a mix of Google Fi and a local SIM once I ran out of Google data. Maybe next time I'll bring Starlink. Maybe not. Sitting there reading a book in total silence felt like paradise." I could see that, but I would probably go nuts. Zygmunt says, "Hey, Rich, cruise internet tips for a 3 to 5 day Mexico cruise is probably the worst way to judge cruising unless your idea of fun is nonstop partying and a hairy chess contest." Sign me up. "A few tips for internet and phone use. Wait until you're in port to use your phone since most carriers will connect through roaming." Okay, I think I said that. "Put your phone in airplane mode while on the ship to avoid surprise charges." Ooh, that's good. "Check your carrier's daily international rates before you leave. If you need ship internet, don't buy separate plans for you and your spouse. Share one package between devices instead." He also recommends looking at higher end cruise lines like Celebrity, Windstar, Oceania, or Viking, especially when they're trying to fill unsold cabins through travel advisor deals. Oh, I did have one more tip on that. This is only for Android because iPhone doesn't let you do it. But on Android, you know, you can share your Wi-Fi connection. So if you connect to a Wi-Fi and then you turn on your mobile hotspot, it will actually share out that Wi-Fi connection. So I do this on airplanes. You could basically buy one internet connection and then just hotspot it out to your other devices. I don't believe you have to do anything special. Let me see. Yeah, you may have to change a setting. I don't think you do. I think it just works. Anyway, iPhone doesn't have that, but Android does. Anyway, thanks for the tips on that. George writes in, "Most of our phones, one of our phones had an electronic failure, but when I filed claim through Xfinity Mobile Care, there wasn't an option for software or electrical problems. The only way to continue was to choose water damage, even though that wasn't the issue. That led to a $99 deductible, which according to the contract shouldn't have applied. Assurance said I should start the whole process over to fix it, but I'm still trying to get the $99 refunded." Ugh, that's a bummer. Frank writes in, "Apparently you can turn on spam block on T-Mobile phones by dialing #662#. Okay, there you go. Yeah, I remember that. You have to dial that to, I should probably confirm that before I just read it on the radio. T-Mobile, I think they call it Scam Shield. And let's see if I can find that code. How to activate it, #662#. And then to turn it off, #632#. So there you go. Christopher, "I love the newsletter and the information. I was especially glad to see you cover CSUN." I'm guessing he's talking about the Assistive Technology Conference. "I've worked in digital accessibility since 2002, and your tip on the side-by-side picture inspired me to make one just to kick myself for fun." Yes, that was in my newsletter. I said it's the picture on ChatGPT you generate of yourself celebrating your birthday with your younger self. It's pretty interesting. Be ready for the feels. James, "Twice in the last month, my parents have gotten calls on their landline from someone pretending to be me, saying I was in trouble and needed money after a car accident. The scary part is the AI voice sounded more like me the second time. Luckily, I trained my dad to ask questions only we would know, and the scammers couldn't answer correctly." That is scary. Yes, safe word. We had one as a kid. I guess you need one now for this era of AI. Roman, "I installed Whisper Memos. I'm glad there's a free tier because I have a hard time paying for apps. I've spent so much of my own time helping people over the years without compensation that it's tough for me to pay for software. Arr. Then I realized it's actually only 10 free memos, not 20. Roman, I mean, come on. It's such a great app. I am happy to pay for apps that provide a service, especially when they're made by an independent professional. Jim, "As a musician and grammar stickler, I need to correct you on something. When you talk about read receipts, you pronounce read like read, but technically it should be pronounced read because the message has been read. I'm an avid listener. I hope I'm not banned for pointing this out. Well, first off, Jim, it's tough for me to ban people from listening to me on the radio, but you are banned. No, I'm just kidding. It's fine. You know, there's a debate, but I get it. I understand why you might call it a red receipt, but I've always called it a read receipt. But you can call it a red receipt. I'm not going to hold it against you. Nick, when I want to buy something off and check Google before Amazon, usually save money. Sometimes Amazon doesn't even have the item I'm looking for. And for refurbished laptops, I've actually had better luck with Newegg than Amazon over the years. There you go. Kathy, you're awesome. I've been a fan for quite a while. Always find value in your segments. I really appreciate your help. Thank you. Oh, I love hearing that, Kathy. Thank you. And Grant in Irvine. Hey, Rich, I just wanted to say thanks to Woody for mentioning you on the show, on the Woody Show. I'm always impressed with your appearances there, and I finally checked out your website. Lots of great info. Yes, I do a segment on the Woody Show from time to time. One of our, it's a syndicated show. They're great, fun group of people, and a lot of people write me and hear it on there, so they're heard by a lot. Thank you, Woody. I hope you signed up for the newsletter when you went to my website. That is going to do it for this edition of the show. You can find links to everything I mentioned on the website, richontech.tv. I'm at richontech. Thanks so much for listening. There are so many ways you can spend your time. I do appreciate you spending it right here with me. Don't text and drive. Thanks, everyone who makes this show possible.
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0: Shots near the White House. I'm Chris DeMeo, Fox News. A suspect firing shots near the security checkpoint of the White House on Saturday night.
1: This is what happened around 6 o'clock this evening. I'm told that a gunman came up near the White House on the west side, what is described to me as Gate 17. This is kind of near 14th Street on the west side of the White House, and came up and brandished some sort of a pistol. We don't know what type of pistol it was, but he then fired toward the White House three times. And the United States Secret Service, they returned fire. We don't know how many shots that they got off, and they apparently took the gunman down. Now, sometime in this gunfire exchange, a civilian on the street was struck by this gunfire, and we do not know the condition of that person right now. But the important thing to know is that the gunman who came up with the pistol and was taken down by the Secret Service.
0: That's Fox's Chad Pergram. And the Secret Service says that the suspect was shot and killed. He's identified as 21-year-old Nasir Best. President Trump says negotiations are nearly finalized on a peace deal with Iran. He made the announcement on Truth Social this afternoon after holding separate calls with Middle Eastern mediators and Israeli Prime Minister Benjamin Netanyahu.
2: President Trump has reportedly said that they are getting a lot closer to finalizing a deal. We also know that U.S. Secretary of State Marco Rubio, who just landed in India, has previously said that slight progress has been made. Now, we know a delegation from Pakistan that included the country's army chief was just in Iran. They met with Iran's foreign minister and the speaker of parliament as they worked to hammer out the final details of a potential ceasefire deal. One official here in the UAE says that he feels like there's a 50-50 chance of there being a deal between Iran and the U.S.
0: Fox's Jeff Paul. Montgomery, Texas officials say two people injured in a shooting in New Caney. No word on their conditions. 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
0: A damaged chemical storage tank that authorities fear is at risk of exploding or rupturing in Southern California is not cooling down.
6: Unfortunately, I do have to report that the temperature was 90 degrees. Yesterday morning, it was 77 degrees when we backed out. It's been averaging about a degree an hour increasing. So that's the bad news.
0: Fire Authority Division Chief Craig Covey, 40,000 people in the Garden Grove area under evacuation orders. Governor Gavin Newsom has also declared a state of emergency for Orange County. Officials in the Philippines say a nine-story building under construction has collapsed, possibly trapping dozens of workers. Police say 22 people managed to get out while others remain missing. There's no immediate word on any deaths. New details emerging in the assassination plot against Ivanka Trump.
7: The trained Iraqi national who was taken into custody last week allegedly made a pledge to kill Ivanka and had a blueprint of her Florida home. This was in response to the killing of Iranian military chief Qasem Soleimani. A source telling the New York Post that the suspect said this, quote, "We need to kill Ivanka to burn down the house of Trump the way he burned down our house." According to the DOJ, the terror suspect has been behind attacks on multiple U.S. and Jewish targets. He was arrested and brought to the U.S. to face multiple terrorism-related charges.
0: Fox's Chanley Painter. The cause of death for NASCAR driver Kyle Busch has been released by his family.
8: His family now says he died after severe pneumonia progressed into sepsis, resulting in rapid and overwhelming associated complications. The family received the report today. Busch, a two-time NASCAR champion, died at just 41 years of age on Thursday, a day after passing out in a racing simulator.
0: That's Fox's Jonathan Hunt reporting. I'm Chris DeMeo. This is Fox News.
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10: 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Hurt in a car? Call William Mattar.
11: Breezy this evening with some occasional rain and drizzle. Low tonight at 49. Clouds and a couple of showers around tomorrow. The high 69. Very nice day on Memorial Day. Intervals of clouds and sunshine. The high Monday afternoon 73. I'm Steve Williams on Rochester's News, Weather, and Traffic Station. 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

Well, good morning, or good evening, depending on where you are live across America on this Memorial Day weekend. We are 100% 4 hours of live radio from a dimly lit underground bunker buried deep beneath the shifting sands of the Sonoran Desert, where the radar sweeps endlessly across the night sky. The coffee is black and the phones are already lining up. And somewhere between midnight and dawn, the truth still fights to be heard. My name's Rich Barra. I'm your host tonight while most of the world sleeps. And you are driving down a dark highway, or maybe you can't sleep and you're sitting around the campfire in your backyard. We're going to ask a question. I think it's becoming harder and harder to ignore. Are we truly alone with our thoughts anymore? Not just alone in the universe, but just with our thoughts. For decades, we welcomed technology into our homes, into our pockets, even onto our bedside tables. Phones, tablets, smart TVs, devices designed to connect us to the world. But what if those same devices are quietly listening back? They are. Tonight, inventor and privacy expert Rick Ralston joins us to explore that unsettling reality of the digital surveillance, how our home electronics may be harvesting data, building voice prints, tracking behavior, and why protecting your privacy may no longer be optional in the modern world. From hidden microphones to the growing power of artificial intelligence, we're going to look at that invisible system that's shaping our lives every single day. And I think no more important time.

0: And that strange energy surrounding Mount Shasta, which we've talked about here on Coast to Coast before, a place long associated with missing time, unexplained lights, missing people, stories that blur the lines between spiritual awakening and something far stranger. So buckle up, whatever it is that's keeping you awake, let it. Dim the lights, keep your eyes on the skies, because somewhere out there tonight, the answers are waiting. My name is Rich Barra. We sail into the mystic together when we come right back on Coast to Coast AM.
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0: Welcome back to Coast AM. I'm your host tonight. My name's Rich Barra. Now, our guest is named Rick Ralston. He is an inventor of a product called MicLock, which we'll get into here in a little bit, but he believes that privacy required a physical solution. So he developed a plug-and-play hardware device that delivers silence through the microphone channel of any port without any software. It's backed by a U.S. utility patent and over 1 million units sold on Amazon. MicLock offers simple, effective digital privacy for a complex new world. So I want to talk about when our privacy started getting away from us and why is it even important that we have privacy? Now, I might be one of those people that think, well, everybody's listening to everything anyway, so if you got nothing to hide, what's the big deal? But let's bring on Rick. Hey, Rick, welcome to Coast AM.
5: Hi, Rich. Great to be here. Thanks for having me on.
0: Now, this is not just you kind of sitting around a garage and thinking, hey, I want to make sure nobody's listening to me. You've got a long history of building supercomputers that really big companies that people have heard of have used, right?
5: That's right. I've got almost 40 years of experience building the computers that run the internet, whether it's the signal that you send from your phone through radio signals, through internet cable, all of that feeds into a big data warehouse or a central exchange system. All of that is piped and addressed to where it needs to go. So my whole background has been the designing and the deployment of those systems. But, you know, that was what I was trained for, a design engineer. And that's what I love doing. And, you know, when I was young, maybe a little bit more naive than I am now, I really thought that a lot of the world's problems could be solved with better communication.
0: And oh, that's a great point.

0: point that you bring up there, because don't you feel like now that you're not naive, you don't feel like the world's problems can be solved through better communication? Is that what you're saying?
1: I was so wrong. I mean,
0: oh, like dig into that, because the surface, it does seem like, yeah, if we can find more efficient ways to communicate faster, then that means there's less middlemen, less grapevine, more direct. And you're saying the opposite is true.
1: What I'm saying is the internet is basically a reflection of mankind. It has all of our great points and all of our weak points. If you use AI and it goes and scrapes something off of an internet site, you know, it validating that as a fact, you know, it can't, right? So it just passes it along as truth. Now, humans lie, believe it or not. And, you know, I guess I just thought naively that people would just use it for betterment. But, you know, people do stuff that's not great. You know, they put untruths on there. They put fables or lies, you know, things to manipulate people. And, you know, so what I thought it would be this great, helpful, educational, you know, dawning of a new digital age. And quite frankly, it's a dystopia.
0: Is that true for any new technology, that it could be great, but in the wrong hands, it could be used for, you know, something nefarious?
1: Absolutely. I think in all of life, there's a duality of things, right? You know, like fire, you can cook food, you can burn down a house. A knife, you know, you can make sushi, or you can hurt somebody. Right. So there's always these inherent dual purposes of technology. And I think we're just starting to really understand and grasp that. I remember like 15 years ago, you know, having a phone in your camera was a kind of a novelty thing, or a camera hooked up to your computer. That was high tech. Right now, I mean, I don't know how many are in your house, but if I go around and count the internet connected microphones, cameras between my
0: there's a lot of devices in this house. That's why when you
1: I got like 25 or 30.
0: Sure. When you sent me the mic locks, I'm like, well, that'll cover two or three, four things, even 10. But if I look at just the isn't there a little app, I think it's called Fang or Fing or something like that, where you can see what's connected to your Wi-Fi in your house?
1: You can see all the traffic going through it.
0: Yeah, and I think I have 50, know, 53, 54 items going through. And that was a few years ago, last time I checked. So it's probably a lot more now. But I feel like I need to go back to the beginning when the internet was new. And maybe even, I guess you were probably one of those kids in high school that you were learning how to write in DOS and make your own computers. And I assume you started like that. With a hopeful eye of like, oh wow, we could make these cool programs that play games and they can do other stuff. So at some point though, you saw the privacy get sort of usurped from the people who had freedom, probably around 9/11, I think, as we've talked earlier, and we'll get to that in a second. But is that a big part of when things shifted as far as, I'm going to do this in air quotes, surveillance kind of changed for Americans anyway?
1: I think so. I mean, if I had to put my finger on one moment where I thought the sea tide kind of changed, 9/11, you know, for me is kind of where things kind of, became very clear. In terms of what the technology did and the capabilities it had.
0: Well, as we go tonight, I want to keep this dialogue kind of open because, listener, when you have Rick on the phone, this is not a guy who just built computers. This is the guy that if Michael Dell wanted to have a computer built, he would call Rick. If Amazon wanted computers to run things, if Google wanted, they call Rick and Rick's company. They would build those supercomputers. So if you have questions throughout tonight, Rick, if you're good with it, call in and we'll put you on throughout the show. And we'll spend some big time answering questions from listeners. So,
1: excellent.
0: Let me start in this. Kind of give me the beginning of you starting to build instead of the computer in your room when you kind of got elevated to doing more computing for bigger companies that needed something specific? When did that change?
1: Well, the ideas of, the personal, computing was kind of in two worlds when I was coming of age. The personal computer was just starting out. And then they had the VAX, VMS mainframe systems. Those were the big IT department things that the, Fortune 500 companies would have. And, they had special floors with cooling systems running underneath it. And between those two worlds just didn't touch. The mainframe folks thought the personal computers were a joke, and the personal computer people thought, why would I want a punch card? I have a mouse, right? So, the camps were far apart, but as technology progressed, as devices got faster, Moore's law of processing power, if you look at how much a TV cost in the 80s versus what you can buy a TV for today, I mean, it's insane. The quality is so much better. It's cheap. It's connected to the internet. You can stream your life away with movies, right? The options are endless, and the technology and the power has just gotten, so much more robust. And if you think about what phones were like, in the 70s or 80s,
0: basic.
1: They're pretty dumb terminals.
0: Yeah.
1: Really. I mean, you're fancy if you had a second line or if you had a push button phone. But now, we carry phones in our pockets, but they're not a phone. It's a computer. It's a really good computer with a lot of radios in it. It can,
0: and quite honestly, a pretty reliable one too. I don't know that I have that many glitches on my iPhone. And on my TRS-80 back in the day, yes, everything didn't work all the time. But when you're talking about the dawn of personal computing, I feel like that was the Radio Shack bread and butter. Didn't that pretty much launch that company?
1: Well, I had a TRS-80. Some people called it a trash 80, but I liked it. It was a good computer. It was well built.
0: I mean, I'm sure you learned a lot. I'm sure you learned a lot about engineering.
1: Oh, yeah. Yeah. No, I fell in love with technology when I saw my first remote control. I just fell in love with buttons as a kid, and that just really drove me. I just knew exactly what I wanted to do. I just wanted to design and work on computers. That was, my calling, and that's what I wanted to do, and was fortunate enough to have the capability and opportunity to do it. So, in high school and junior high, yeah, I was taking computer classes and stuff like that, but everything changes, but just getting that familiarity so you weren't afraid to try something and just see if it works. I think a lot of people just get afraid and don't, I don't know how to do that, or it's not for me, but I think we also take reliability or quality of service for granted, right? Your phone's up 99.9999% of the time. That's great for everybody.
0: It's, oh yeah, that's true. But it's also listening too.
1: That's right.
0: I remember way, way back in the day, one of my relatives saying, before even the internet was on, he would say anything that you can look into, like a TV, anything that you can hear things on can hear you back. And he was a former military guy. So I guess I wonder how long we've had technology that can be manipulated to give up information about us. I've heard about this microphone that you can be almost a mile away, and if there's like a glass of water or something like that around you, it can point almost like a sniper scope at that glass of water and pick up what you're saying from a mile away. Have you heard about that tech?
1: Yeah, I sure have.
0: So it's out there. That's not a myth anymore.
1: Yeah. No, not at all. And they also have ways of simulating acoustics with lasers. University of Tokyo, University of Michigan were able to send a laser beam from one building to another and recreate somebody's voice in another building to activate a voice command agent. So yeah, it's amazing.
0: Have you heard of that book Going Zero?
1: No, I sure haven't.
0: I'm gonna probably sell this wrong. I wanted to look it up to make sure I'm right. Yep, that's the name of the book. It's sort of a tech thriller. And
2: cool.
0: It's this company, think of it as like an Elon Musk type, that is trying to get the government to pick up the system, which can use any street camera, any internet, anything to find anybody. And what they decide to do is give 10 people a shot of $3 million to disappear for a week and a half. And if you can't be found, then you will get the $3 million. And what they're trying to do is show how all-encompassing it is. And I think the reality of this book is it brings up a lot of tools on how you can be found pretty much anywhere. If you're breathing somewhere, you know, just don't go thinking that you can hide in the woods in a cabin. You got to get a lot further than that. If you take a car, if you take a trade, if you take anything, you can be found. But I guess maybe the idea is that keeping our privacy is an active world where it used to be maybe an opt-in. I don't think it's an opt-in anymore, is it?
1: No, you know, think about it. Every time you install a new app or put on a new program, right, you get the terms of service. I mean, I honestly, I've read a couple in my life, and they're frightening. I mean, they basically own everything you send into them, you know, especially if you're inputting something. And, you know,
0: who are the worst for that? Who's the worst? Is TikTok the worst for that?
1: I think any of the social media companies would be the worst, but you know, let's just talk about the realities. The online advertising industry is a $1 trillion a year business, right? And there's not small players in it. They're the big, you know, the Google, the Amazon, the Apple, the Meta, all the big companies, you know, they make their money off of retargeting or selling digital advertisements. And it's very lucrative, and it's like a huge printing press that they've got going on. But, you know, they're able to specifically target to you ads that, you know, you've at least expressed some interest in, whether you've clicked on a web page, whether you've said something to that effect, whether you've written an email. But they triangulate all these little data elements to figure out what, you know, what you're in the mood to buy, what you want to do, what your eyes are looking for.
0: Why should someone care? Because I know people are listening, and I think they feel like, I know they're listening now anyway, but I don't really have anything to hide. Why is it a bigger deal than that? And we may even have to spend a little time on the backside of this break too, but start me off there. Why do I care about my privacy at this point?
1: Well, you know, I think it's a really, you know, your privacy doesn't end when you get on a computer or a phone, right? Just the same way your privacy doesn't end when you go inside your house. In fact, you have great expectations of personal privacy when you're inside your house, when you're in a airport or a, walking in a public park or something like that. You should have low expectations for privacy, right? But when you're home or, you know, you're in your bedroom or your family room or, you know, just by yourself and alone in your car, you should have privacy. I mean, privacy is a fundamental human life, right? I mean, you know, people that, you know, do bad things and have to go to prison, one of the first things they take away is your privacy. That nice shower setup you have, that's communal, right? Eating alone? No, you eat with everybody else. Sleeping? No, you're sharing. Yeah, so your privacy is gone. You know, so I just believe it's a fundamental free right of a human being. And the only way you should lose it is if you've done something bad. And, you know, and even then I'm really not, I believe privacy is a fundamental human right.
0: And you should like it now. Nowadays we have to work for it. Otherwise, you know, everybody's listening at all times.
1: Right.
0: I can't tell you how many times somebody's like, hey, I'm looking for a screwdriver. And then like all of a sudden you're seeing ads for Ace Hardware on your computer. Like it's so common now that we might as well not even discuss it as like they might be listening. People are listening. That is the truth,
1: yes.
0: Right? All right. So when we get back, we're going to talk about your invention. And we're also going to kind of talk about when things shifted and why you should be a little bit scared about people spying you on you. When we come back with Rick Ralston on Coast to Coast AM.

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0: 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Hurt in a car? Call William Matar.
2: Breezy this evening with some occasional rain and drizzle. Low tonight at 49. Clouds and a couple of showers around tomorrow. The high 69. Very nice day on Memorial Day. Intervals of clouds and sunshine. High Monday afternoon 73. I'm Steve Williams on Rochester's News Weather and Traffic Station. 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
3: Fox News, I'm Deborah Valentine. The Secret Service returned fire after a gunman opened fire outside the White House perimeter. The gunman, identified by Fox as Nazir Best of Maryland, was shot and died at a hospital. Fox's Alex Hogan.
4: Of course, a lot of questions as to what exactly happened and the motive behind all of this and whether or not this was planned out.
3: Fox also confirms Best had a history of mental illness, at least two prior arrests, and an order to stay away from the White House. A bystander caught in the crossfire is in critical condition. President Trump was at the White House at the time of the shooting incident, announcing on Truth Social that a deal with Iran has been largely negotiated.
5: The agreement reportedly would reopen the Strait of Hormuz, ease restrictions on Iranian ports and assets. It would also begin at least a 30-day period for further talks on Iran's nuclear program.
3: Fox's Alicia Acuna reporting. 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
6: This is a Bloomberg Money Minute. The unofficial kickoff of summer is here, and with it, the start of summer travel season. And even with gas prices and jet fuel on the rise, people still want to go. AAA says 39.1 million people are hitting the road for Memorial Day weekend. That's a little bit more than last year. And United Airlines sees summer travel demand jumping by double digits with the World Cup and a solar eclipse in Europe on the way.
7: Consumers are definitely pivoting. They're definitely responding. They're definitely reacting, but they're still going on vacation.
6: Janet Lurie is a credit analyst for Bloomberg Intelligence.
7: People are feeling it at the pump, but they're saying, even so, I'm not going to stop my short-term plans.
8: Travel is still happening. It's a reorientation of travel for sure.
6: Michelle Meyer is chief economist at MasterCard.
8: Depending on how much consumers can afford, they may decide to drive less, drive differently, go somewhere else, but they're going. And it's the same thing with air travel.
6: Nathan Hager, Bloomberg.
9: Neil and Gaetano.
10: Yes, Marco.
9: What do you get the woman who said, I do?
10: Depends. How many years has she put up with you?
9: Hey!
11: He's got a point. 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
11: you say it with diamonds.
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11: And I'd happily marry you all over again.
9: Yep. That's what diamonds say, and I'm pretty sure the only reason they exist is because how much people like me need to say it.
11: Whether it's a quarter carat or 5 carats, the message is the same.
10: She made your life better forever. 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
1: Our guest for the first part of the show is Rick Ralston, inventor. I say super genius, and I think there are many that would agree with that. And we're going to talk about his invention called Mic Lock here in just a second here. As I'm kind of rounding up, we're all live tonight, so when you call in, you're talking to us live. As I'm kind of getting ready for the show tonight, I see a few things that I want to talk to you about that have something to do with privacy and something to do with the internet. First of all, there's this the Pentagon disclosure of more UFO files. And then there's like all these shots, about 30 shots that rang out at the White House again, and they captured the suspect. I want to start there. How much do you think the internet and what we're consuming and what we're exposed to has made us go hard left, hard right, hard stance on things instead of just considering that we're all humans? Have we lost a little bit of our humanity with the age of internet and social media? I know that's a pretty hard question for a guy who's just trying to invent stuff to keep it private, but I just do want to get your take on that. Unless you totally don't want to answer. Did we lose Rick? Hello.
2: I work on these things, and I want to feel like I'm doing a good job, right? And these things are of value and are useful, you know. So I do care, and you know. So what is my opinion? You know, my opinion is, honestly, I suspect everything I see on the internet, right? So
1: you take you're skeptical of everything.
2: I take it with a grain of salt. So one of the things that I think the lesson of the internet is, you know, what we give away first and foremost, at least in my opinion, is our critical thinking skills. You know, the ability, you know, that we're easily assuaged by emotion. You know, it facts are hard and, you know, are sticky and become obstacles, you know, and we're kind of instant gratification consumers and thinkers
1: more than ever,
2: for the most part.
1: Maybe now more
2: than ever. And the internet just makes, yeah. I mean, like DoorDash, I mean, like 40 years ago, do you think, you know, you could tell me you could have a viable business idea of getting a $3 hamburger or $4 hamburger delivered to cold? You know, I just, you know, it's strange the way these products take you, right? So I don't think, you know, that convenience, you know, I don't believe the bargain of the convenience is worth the price.
1: I wondered about a business like DoorDash. I know it was around pre-COVID, but I wonder if it would have been is viable without us getting used to not hanging out around other people. I know a lot of restaurants, a lot of friends of mine who owned restaurants that had a dining experience, just like they just closed down after COVID because people would rather just get, you know, Outback Steakhouse delivered right to their house instead of interacting with people or, you know, the hassle of driving somewhere, which is like, our parents would have been like, well, you could cook dinner too. We're not even talking about that.
2: You know, my mom just said the kitchen's closed, and that was the only answer I got. I didn't get my McFlurry.
1: Yeah.
2: But yeah, I mean, you know, so yeah, I believe the convenience, it's made it so seducing. You know, it's just, you know, oh, you know, you don't even have to, you don't have to think anymore. You just search, right? You could just, you know, but in reality, it's all dependent on one thing, and that's energy. That when you don't have power, you don't have lights, you don't have a network, what are you going to do? You know, how are you going to live? You know, so you know, knowing what to do when the lights go out or knowing how to live when the lights are out, I think is very important.
1: Coming from the supercomputer designer. Okay, let's take a quick break. And when we come back, let's talk about your invention and what it does and why it is so important to protect your privacy. When we come back with Rick Ralston on Coast to Coast AM.
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1: Welcome back to Coast AM. I'm your host, Rich Barra. Our guest tonight, Rick Ralston. And we have all his stuff, all of his inventions hooked up at Coast to Coast AM. And just before I ask you about that, I do want to ask you about what we kind of tapped on earlier. Back around 9/11, you were making supercomputers for companies, and something, I guess, changed about surveillance. And was it the Patriot Act that kind of changed a little bit for how our freedoms are sort of compromised?
2: Well, yeah, let me just kind of preface this. In every design, there is a backdoor. The reason is because the designer needs it. When he makes a mistake or she makes a mistake, they can go in and fix it quickly. Okay. So there's always a backdoor in every system. You know, I don't know one of them that there isn't a backdoor. So there was always a backdoor. Now, how open was the door? Did everybody have access to the door? All that stuff totally changed after 9/11. So we're doing the central exchange switch routers. Basically, that's like in the city of Chicago, you'll have like 8 of these, or Los Angeles, maybe you'll have 15, or somewhere around DC, you'll have a bazillion more, right? But each city gets a metro link, and then from there it distributes it to enterprise class or residential, and so the whole network goes out. So what we're building is the main guts, or the main network system, or the nerve system of the network. And we're building these systems, and they're complex. Over 50,000 parts. They weigh, 1,800 pounds. They're 11 feet high, right? 4 feet wide, and 5 feet in the back. So they're big racks. And so it used to be we'd put them in a crate, and the crate would go into the truck, and it would go to the customer. And after 9/11, it didn't go straight to the customer. It went to a back room, and hand on heart, these guys look like the original members of the Geek Squad. I don't know, but it's guys with white, short sleeve white shirts and skinny black ties, and they take the switch into a room and do something to it. I'm assuming adding or modifying firmware, software, or adding
1: just in case they need to get in there, right?
2: Exactly. Yeah. Exactly. Gotcha.
1: Well, so tell me a little bit about your invention, the mic lock, and I know. I could preface this by saying I know that it's for pretty much any device. It doesn't have to be. You don't have to find a mic lock for your specific device, because you sent me a few to I'm going to say play with. But I have been using them, and the webcam blocker and all that. But tell me about the mic lock in general, what it does. Explain it, not like you're an engineer, because I know you're an engineer, but dumb it down for us like we're in third grade.
2: Okay, you be the judge. So this is the mic lock is a device that sends an electrical signal back into the computer, phone, tablet, whatever you have, that mimics the same sound that you would get if you had a microphone set up in a silent room where nobody was coming in, there wasn't a fan, there was no noise.
1: But you still have it turned on.
2: Sound of silence.
1: The mic is turned on.
2: Correct.
1: It's recording, but it's recording what seems like silence.
2: It's not recording. It is just sending the sound of silence back into the computer.
1: So if you're talking in a room.
2: It disables the recording. Yep.
1: If I have this plugged into my iPhone, this little device, and I'm chatting, and whoever is listening, you know, Best Buy or whoever wants all my information, whoever's listening to that device, they're hearing silence even though I'm talking. So it's sending them, because your phone's always transmitting, it's not going to stop it from transmitting. It's just now transmitting the sound of silence.
2: Correct. Because if it sent like no signal, that would be suspicious. If it sent, you know, the same song playing over and over and over again, somebody would know, well, you know, my bug is not working, you know, but you know, it's kind of like a sensor, like for a video camera, you know, like if there's no activity for your security camera, it doesn't record, right? It only records when there's activity. Same thing when somebody tries to surveil you on the internet, they create a bot, right? You know, one person cannot follow another person around 24 hours a day. You know, you need to sleep, you need to eat, you need to do all the things that a human needs to do. So they create these bots. The bots go out, they infect your computer, they will listen, you know, they report what you say back. And what they don't do is they don't guess the silence. They don't guess the zeros. They can't, you know, if you're going to guess binary logic, you got bigger problems than just trying to surveil somebody. So
1: okay,
2: why the product works great.
1: Well, I'm understanding the product a little bit, but why does anybody want to record me?
2: Sure. So what you do in your life is you look at things, you purchase things. It's basically a trail of things that interest you. That information, companies repackage and sell it to brokers who then sell it to advertisers and feeds this $1 trillion a year business to serve up stuff that they think you're more likely to buy. And it's not just like, you know, oh, I'm talking about aquariums, you know, and then I get, you know, ads for fish food or something.
1: Yeah,
2: like
1: some
2: that.
1: People find that helpful. Yeah.
2: Some people do. I prefer to ask the computer rather than it tell me. You know, I believe the computer should do what I instruct it to rather than it telling me what to do.
1: And I know you sell these all over the world. And can I get this, like, if I jumped on Amazon, can I get a mic lock too?
2: You can. You know, Amazon sells our product. We sell it on our own store. We had an experience, you know, so Amazon, quite frankly, you know, the Alexa in your house, you know, all of the voice agents that they have, and, you know, they're not really big fans of the product.
1: I bet not.
2: At all. No, they're not. This is like, you know, they're not a bookstore. They're not an e-tailer. They're a data warehouse company, and they sell marketing information. And, you know, all of that is predicated on what I think is the most prolific sensor in the history of the world, and that's the microphone. The microphones are everywhere. And you think about, like, in an iPad and stuff, you've got a whole array.
1: There's like four or five of them, right?
2: That's right. That's
1: right. Do you
2: right.
1: need four but, you mic know, the, locks for your iPad then?
2: That's a great question. So you don't. And the reason is it's signal to noise. There's an expression, two people, you know, talking at the same time is noise, right? It's because our, you know, we may have two ears, but we only have one audio processor. You know, we may have two eyes, but we only have one visual processor. So that's why, you know, yes, you could probably look at 20 TV channels at one time, but you can only look at one, right? You know, it's, you know, so these things are designed by humans. We have the same limitations as a computer would have. Even if a computer had two people talking over each other, it would not get 100%. It would do okay. But, you know, it's not going to get every word, every intonation, all the context. It's not going to be a good recording because the signal is high to the, or the signal is low to the noise, right? So, you know, that's the issue. And so all of our devices are based on the pretext of, you know, we just have one audio active at a time. So your Bluetooth can be active or your internal speakerphone can be active, but only one thing can be active at a time.
1: If you have, I assume that you found a common frequency to record the silence across devices. If I'm an Intel grabber trying to get your Intel, can I not just switch frequencies and then be able to listen to you?
2: No, you wouldn't be able to. I mean, you would notice, like, so for example, if you've got a mic lock plugged in, it's not recording anything. So if somebody goes in and changes your settings to speakerphone, you would notice that. You'd see it. You know, they don't have an application that takes away the speakerphone function.
1: Gotcha.
2: You know, so it will see it. So, you know, this is not a hack. It's a substitution, if you will. But it is a valid microphone. It's a valid microphone signal. The microphone does not record. It just sends the sound of silence.
1: It's pretty clever, actually. It's pretty clever.
2: You know, thank you, sir. Thank you. But if you go into your settings on an iPhone or an Android device, try to turn off the microphone.
1: I don't know that there's a place that you can. Okay, but what happens when you have this plugged in and you want to Hey Siri something? Then what happens?
2: Well, so that's a really good question. So Hey Siri or Hey Google or Bixby by Samsung, these are all part of the operating system. You can't uninstall Siri. You can't uninstall Hey Google. So the operating system in terms of the hierarchy is the top, right? It's at the top of the pyramid.
1: Okay.
2: I have a peripheral.
1: So that would still work.
2: That would still work. But, you know, if, you know, again, I believe computers should do what you tell them to do, right? I think that's a good rule to have.
1: I bet you do.
2: I don't want the computer to do what it wants to do unless it's following a very, very hard rules. But, you know, what this will allow you to do is be able to have a conversation without the fear of it being recorded. You know, and if, you know, now, do you have to, you know, like, if I have four different computers, do I need to have a mic lock in each one? Yes, because each computer is separate and different. You need to have each device taped or, you know, locked down. If you're meeting with a group of friends and you want to have a private conversation, everybody needs to have one plugged into your phone or, you know, that weak link will be exploited.
1: I feel like your best organizers should, or your best customer should be organized crime.
2: You know, our biggest customer is the U.S. government. So maybe it is.
1: Really? They're buying, things happen around the world, when global events happen, do sales pop for you?
2: Yeah. I mean, I hate to cheer for bad things, but it helps my business. But yeah, I believe everybody is entitled to privacy. I really, again, I'm not going to get into the morality of it or anything like that. But yeah, I believe privacy is something you should have.
1: And what do you say to people that say, I just don't care at this point if people have my information? Plugging in a mic lock is too much work. Can you tell me why that's a dangerous attitude to have?
2: Well, you know, I think it's kind of, you know, yeah, I could give you technical reasons, but I think it's like a common sense thing, right? You know, you have curtains on your home, right? You close the curtains, right? You've got a lock on your door. You throw the lock, you know. You do certain things, and we don't expect the police to come out to our house every night and pull the curtains or lock the doors, right? It's the same obligation you have with your digital devices, your personal electronic devices. It's your responsibility. Take care of that, because if you don't, you can't turn off the speaker from your operating system,
1: right? I feel like too, and maybe you don't want to comment on this, but do you feel like too, when the masks were around during COVID, I know that came up a lot on this show, that people were looking at that as another form of surveillance, like could they identify people with masks on, especially if we're, you know, if we're separating, if we're keeping our social distance? Was that another way of building up the database of spying on people, or getting enough data on people where they could use facial recognition behind a mask?
2: Yeah, because there's enough geometric patterns if you have a mask over your face to still map out your face. Apple did it, right? So they basically just took all the data images with people on a mask and fed it into the system. So,
1: well, this is a very important and scary conversation that we're having here, and we're going to continue it with your calls. Rick Ralston, his device, the mic lock, linked up at Coast to Coast. But more importantly, we're going to talk about your privacy and how you can protect it. Like you said, not a hack, a device. When we come back from Coast to Coast AM.

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12: The Secret Service takes down a gunman. I'm Deborah Valentine, Fox News. A man who fired shots outside the White House, identified as Nashir Best of Maryland. The Secret Service returned fire. Best died at a hospital. Fox News is confirming Best had a history of mental illness. He was arrested at least twice last year and had a restraining order to stay away from the White House. Fox's Alex Hogan is in Washington, D.C. with more.
13: We've been seeing members of the Secret Service and members of the police come and go. However, as it pertains to the lockdown information, we were told that that lockdown has lifted. Of course, a lot of questions as to, you know, what exactly happened and the motive behind all of this and whether or not this was planned out, what exactly took place. For right now, again, D.C. police telling anyone in the area to avoid coming here. Of course, there's a lot of onlookers, a lot of curiosity and concern as we're hearing from more members of the government who are reaching out saying that they're just happy to know that no one within the White House was hurt.
12: The gunman did not enter the security perimeter of the White House. The president was at the White House at the time. A passerby is in critical condition after getting caught in the crossfire. President Trump announcing on Truth Social a potential peace deal has been reached with Iran. Fox's Chanley Painter reports.
14: Final details are still being worked out with more information expected soon. The proposed framework would reportedly reopen the Strait of Hormuz and ease restrictions on Iranian ports and frozen assets. It would also extend the current ceasefire for at least 60 days to allow further talks on Iran's nuclear program, including the future of its enriched uranium stockpile.
12: The agreement involves the reopening of the Strait of Hormuz, and it also eases restrictions on Iranian ports and assets. It allows 30 days for talks on Iran's nuclear program. 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
12: Law enforcement in Montgomery County, Texas, say a shooting suspect in the New Caney area is in custody and the shooting scene is now secure. Two people were taken to a hospital with minor injuries. New Caney District Attorney Mike Holley spoke to the press, sending a message to the people of New Caney and the next steps in this investigation.
17: People should know that it's safe now. It's safe because they responded the right way. It's a secure scene. Now we're going to start piecing together what happened, and we'll figure out that deliberately. We'll look at the facts and make decisions. But that very initial response, again, I think members of this community would be very proud of their law enforcement.
12: The suspect, a 60-year-old man, surrendered to officers an hour after the incident began. Officials say at least one victim was the suspect's neighbor. Police say preliminarily they believe that some sort of a disturbance between the two led up to the shooting. The Justice Department scrubs its website of press releases about January 6 riots' defendants. Fox's Carmen Roberts has the story.
18: The Justice Department says it removed press releases about criminal cases tied to the January 6th Capitol riot because they amounted to what it calls partisan propaganda. The move comes just days after the DOJ announced a $1.8 billion fund to compensate Trump allies who say they were unfairly investigated or prosecuted. Critics argue the removal of records documenting charges, convictions, and sentencings is the latest effort by the Trump administration to rewrite the history of the Capitol attack by Trump supporters seeking to stop the certification of his 2020 election loss. Carmen Roberts, Fox News.
12: Dozens of workers are feared trapped or missing after a nine-story building under construction in a city north of the Philippine capital of Manila collapsed during a thunderstorm early today. 22 workers escaped. Rescue workers are scrambling to free those believed trapped. I'm Deborah Valentine. This is Fox News.
10: 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Hurt in a car? Call William Mattar.
19: Breezy this evening with some occasional rain and drizzle. Low tonight at 49. Clouds and a couple of showers around tomorrow. The high 69. Very nice day on Memorial Day. Intervals of clouds and sunshine. The high Monday afternoon 73. I'm Steve Williams on Rochester's News, Weather, and Traffic Station. 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
1: That might be the most peppiest song about surveillance I can think of right there. We're talking to Rick Ralston. His device is called the Mic Lock. He's been working in supercomputing for decades and says, you need to protect your privacy. So we've been talking with him and lighting up the phone lines for you too. Rick, I was thinking about AI and how we use it. And I'm wondering, is there a way to use AI where it doesn't store all of our deep questions that we're asking? Because I think a lot of us use it for personal advice sometimes too. And we don't want that being stored somewhere, do we?
2: Well, it is. And, you know, the only AI that I would recommend using would be local.
1: Local.
2: Yeah. So what you want to do is, you know, like there's two ways of doing things, right? You can centralize it or you can have it distributed. Right. And so data centers, all that's aggregated into one large system. Right. And if you make the AI

0: a criminal to want privacy. There's such a thing as protecting yourself in a very threatening world. My son yep. tells me that you can build your own telephone. It's totally legal. You've got to pay for phone service so you can call people. And so extending that idea, what do you guys think about in the future? Could there be a cottage industry that could make money that where you could just type, you know, tell AI, I want a smartphone that does this, that, and the other, and it's private, and I trust it, and I'm not, a digital twin is not being created of everything I say. There's no predictive model about, you know, my decisions and everything. Could there be a future where Americans or anybody could, like, have your own smartphone made to order that isn't part of the iPhone or Android one world mind where we all have to be, you know, monitored and programmed?
1: I promise you, Rick could make you one.
2: Well, yeah. So, but it's a great question. And, you know, so my first reaction is regulatory issues. So the FCC is going to have a problem. You can't get on to the EMI network system. You need a unique number for that. So everything that you need for a SIM card, that's all regulatory. That's all government agencies giving you the approval. Now, could you make something that just, you know, uses the internet as a communicate, you know, just using voice over IP or, you know, just over Ethernet? That would be the way to do it. But then you still would have all of the encroachment or the vulnerabilities that it has, you know, on any system that's on the internet. So yes, it would be a great thing. Doing a smartphone as we know them today would require a lot of regulatory approvals, a lot of agencies, a lot of costs just to be able to be a network on the system, or to be a radio on that network.
1: So the answer is kind of no, right?
2: But you could do like a phone-like device that sits on the computer, right? That's separate. Yeah. But yeah. The same issues would come up now.
1: Yeah, it's not going to Bluetooth your
2: car.
1: Could
2: you encrypt that and stuff?
1: Yeah,
2: exactly. It's going to be like a fixed, you know, I don't know if you remember the cone of silence from Get Smart, but it's going to be like you have to go into the room to access that, right? You wouldn't be able to carry it with you.
1: I was sometimes during the show, I use Google and all that stuff, and I have an AI program. I don't want to say which one I have up because I don't want to give anybody any credit. But I said something to AI where I said, what should I be worried about most about AI? And the answer was really interesting. It said it's quiet dependency, not killer robots, because it's becoming so useful and so emotionally responsive that people are slowly stopping thinking for themselves. So what you said about critical thinking in the internet is a huge thing, not because AI attacks humanity, but because humanity gradually hands over the keys voluntarily. So that's the real boiling the frog scenario right there that we're talking about with AI and computing and giving up all this freedom, right? We're just surrendering all this stuff that we should hold as unalienable rights.
2: Right. I mean, not only that, but people are willing to spend $2,000 on a cell phone and camp out overnight in front of their phone store.
1: What's wrong with us?
2: I mean, we're more than happy to buy handcuffs, you know.
1: Jeez. All right, let's take some more of your phone calls now that you've lit it all up here, Rick. I really appreciate you being up in the middle of the night helping us kind of get our security minds back in order here. We're more with Rick Ralston in your phone calls. We're talking about privacy. When we come back to Coast AM.
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2: 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I ordered it within 1 week. 1 week, my coughing has stopped since I've taken the carnivora. Everyone that would come into our store would say, "What happened? 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I told them what I'm doing, and they said, "Well, what's it doing that it stopped that coughing?" 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It just stopped it."
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4: Welcome back to Coast to Coast to AM. My name is Rich Barra. Our guest tonight, Rick Ralston. And so, full disclosure, I've known Rick most of my life, and I've watched him over the years kind of build this this company from building supercomputers, and I just think he's an endlessly fascinating person. So what a joy it is to have you on Coast to Coast and sharing the knowledge that you've accumulated over the years on computing and how to work it and how to keep yourself sane with all that. Just really great to share that with you. So I'm happy to turn you over to the calls here too. Let's go to you're welcome. Let's go to the wild card line. And Kathleen in Los Angeles. Hey, Kathleen, welcome to Coast AM. You're on with Rick Ralston.
5: Hi, gentlemen. I just, your program sounds really something like something I need. Someone has done something to my cell phone, and it shows me a picture of where I have been, what time I was there, and I think it's also taking all my written messages. And I wonder what is happening. I don't know how to fix this or what is causing it. Do you have any idea?
6: I have some ideas. First off, what kind of phone do you have, ma'am?
5: I have a, what kind is it? It's a, where is it?
6: Is it iPhone or is it Android?
5: It's an Apple phone.
6: Okay. So basically, if I understand, you're getting a picture of where you've been. Is that right?
5: Yes, it seems to be following where I'm going.
6: So in my opinion, this device has been breached. It should not do that. So, and I've never heard of this particular bug, but you know, I do not know every virus in the world for sure.
4: So she might have clicked on something on her phone that allowed a piece of spyware to basically take over.
6: That's what it sounds like, and you know that one of the questions I asked was like, okay, what kind of phone? Because unfortunately, the more you pay, the better the security is, and security and technology. So it's kind of like the sign at the auto mechanic store that says, you know, speed cost, how fast you want to go. Security is the same way. With an iPhone, you know, and again, are there better security systems than iOS? Yes. But iOS is in terms of the mass produced versions, I think very strong. The first thing I would do is number one, I would upgrade to the latest version of iOS on your system. If that doesn't make it go away, what I would do is I would write down all of your contacts onto a piece of paper. I would get a third party photo storage system. You can use Google. There's a lot of available.
4: Save your pictures.
6: Yeah, get the contents off, because what you don't want to do is restore from a backup, because that backup has that virus in it.
4: Ah. So she should bring it into the Apple store and say, hey, this isn't right. I need to save my pictures and my contacts and everything else I want to wipe out and start from scratch.
6: Well, Apple's solution would be, well, you know, there is no virus and you just back up from your backup. But then, you know, they...
4: You don't want to do that.
6: No. Unfortunately, what happens is, you know, Apple, you know, does not want to say there's bugs and, you know, or there's malware in their environment. So they're just going to give you a canned response. And I've seen people, and unfortunately, typically it's women, they'll get like stalkers and people following them, things like that, just bad stuff. And the best thing to do is, you know, get a different phone, get a different account, don't use the same credentials.
4: Move countries.
6: Get a different phone number. Get a different SIM. Yeah, that's if you want to correct it, it's start from scratch, unfortunately.
4: Wow. Okay, Kathleen, good luck. I bet you called us on that phone,
6: sorry,
4: too. Let's go to the wildcard line. Let's talk to Mike in Alaska. Hey, Mike, welcome to Coast AM. You're on with Rick Ralston.
7: Yeah, hi, Rick and Rich. Can you hear me okay?
4: Loud and clear, yeah. Good sir.
7: Okay, thank you. I talked to a Rick last. I got two comments and a question about Pegasus malware and what happened to me over a texting back and forth. It is crazy, but I want to say today on the 23rd here in Cook Inlet, we have deadly mud, and if you walk out in it and you get caught in the tide, you're a goner. And 3 years ago today, a kid came up from Washington named Zachary Porter from Wazoo. He's from Illinois. Him and his buddy walked out on the mud flat their first day here, 3 years today, and his buddy got stuck in it. And he got his buddy out, then he got stuck in it, and they were too far from the first responders, and there was nothing anybody could do, but a state trooper stood there and held his hand while the water swallowed him, and then he dug
4: him
7: terrible. Out of the mud the next day. Please call and say hello to look up Zachary Porter Foundation, but don't say you heard this on the radio because I don't want his mom to know. She first time's able to talk, but she's the only one with a program, a hazard warning program, to stay away from that deadly Cook Inlet mud. It's horrific. And just say hello to her. You heard about her son. Send her some love. Send her a donation because
6: it's a great idea.
7: One. And my second comment is I talked to Rick last week. This is my second time calling. A guy, Rick, he wanted to know about a helicopter Sasquatch encounter up in Alaska. I didn't know it. I found it. It's on, you look up YouTube, South Fork Koyukuk Monster, Koyukuk. Now my question about Pegasus, Rick. April 26th, 2 years ago, I was having a problem with some business partners, and I was texting one of them, and I didn't know one of them was monitoring my text. And as soon as I said something, he didn't want to hear, all of my phone numbers connected with him, and that fellow went to a red circle with a stripe. And what's crazy is I had over 200 documents, very sensitive documents about a pipeline, and it got wiped out of my
4: Wow.
7: It all got wiped out of my drafts, my scent, my trash. I'm talking all at one time was all gone, and I found out about a malware. I looked at it called Pegasus malware. Now I have an iPhone. You can see if you're being tracked by dialing on an iPhone *21#, and it'll tell you. Right now, this phone here, it's forwarding to everybody, but I don't care because I got nothing to hide. So, but I just want to tell you that's real and that happened to me. And if you can tell me what the heck happened, but I did hear that a rich businessman can spend $200,000 and monitor 10 employees at a time with that Pegasus. And I'll take your answer off there. God bless you guys. Thank you all. And thank you,
4: Mike.
7: Much.
4: All right, Rick, let's talk about the Pegasus thing. I hadn't heard about that.
6: Yeah, so Pegasus is a program, and it's developed and sold by an Israeli security firm called NSO. And this has been around for a while. This is part of what Snowden revealed with his, you know, the whole PRISM program and all that stuff. So basically, this is a commercial version of spyware. And so what they do is they typically sell it to governments, you know, to fight organized crime, human trafficking, drugs, terrorism, etc. But unfortunately, it's also used on journalists, lawyers, diplomats, business people, government officials, etc. And it basically will bug your phone. It will show every phone call you've made, all your messages, photos, logs. They can turn on the microphone. They can turn on the camera. And that's exactly what they do. What they can't do is unplug a mic lock. And so all of these programs that we're talking about, the thing that they all have in common is they're all relying on virtualization to get to you. And so that connection, whether it's from the internet, from Wi-Fi, from over a 5G network, it doesn't matter. But if you have a physical barrier like a mic lock, they can't break it because they're not physically in the same room as you are. And that's the difference. They, you know, they've got the infrastructure, but they don't have the physical.
4: Now, I see when I'm on your website, I'm kind of looking around at stuff. And now I'm going to call you out on something. You've got a cover for the camera on your computer. So why would I buy the cover instead of just putting a piece of tape across my camera? Wouldn't a piece of tape just work just the same way?
6: Well, you know, let me argue that for a second.
4: Okay, yeah, so, do that.
6: All right, so like,
4: I want to know.
6: I'm going to assume you're going to use painter's tape, right?
4: Probably, yes.
6: Because you're not going to want something that's, you know, highly adhesive and won't leave a ton of gunk on your camera. Because once you get a bunch of glue or adhesive on a camera lens, it doesn't really shoot the picture really well.
4: Right.
6: So my webcam cover is done with microsuction cups. It's got 10,000 of them. It's a little Japanese aircraft gasketing material. It works on any electronic surface, glass, pebbleized plastic, you name it. You know, and it works. We tested it, like 300,000 applications, which is about 100 years of taking it on and off your phone 3 times a day. It will outlast your phone, I promise.
4: Oh, so you're saying that was the first. Once you switch computers and get a new laptop, will you take this little thing with you? It'll last all of your laptops.
6: Yes.
4: Unlike my painter's tape. Okay. All right, Rick. Correct. You got me. I thought I had you on one.
6: And it looks, you know, it's very discreet. It's black. It's not like, you know, blue.
4: It does look cool.
6: Green or something.
4: Yeah. Well, I don't like the blue tape on my
6: Post-it. A lot of people use Post-it notes too, but you know, that's real low grade adhesiveness and they fall down. And then what do? You know, it looks a little bit, you know, in my opinion, DIY, but
4: yes,
6: know, it does do its job. I don't think it, you know, I sell a 10 pack for $10 and you've got 10 things that will last for 300,000
4: okay,
6: applications.
4: You sold me. I give you this. Very good.
6: Right.
4: I thought I was going to catch you on an upcharge, but you actually made a really, really, really good point. And listeners should know too, I'm not taking it easy on you because I've known you for a while. I'm asking you the hard questions. So, Rick, let's say, you know what? I don't think we have time for another caller, but I do want to put this out there for you to think about for the next break.
6: For sure.
4: So one of the things I think you're probably aware of is what I call the PSYOP. And yeah. I kind of wonder if what we're seeing on the internet with people getting so fired up on the left side, on the right side, with religious organizations, if that is more effective than what maybe the CIA was doing with MKUltra, if somebody's just controlling the algorithm to feed us things to get us all messed up. So I want you to think about that. And then when we come back, we'll answer that and take more of your calls with our last half hour with Rick Ralston as we talk your cybersecurity and all things privacy on Coast to Coast AM.

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0: 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Call William Matar.
2: Breezy this evening with some occasional rain and drizzle. Low tonight at 49. Clouds and a couple of showers around tomorrow. The high 69. Very nice day on Memorial Day. Intervals of clouds and sunshine. The high Monday afternoon 73. I'm Steve Williams on Rochester's News Weather and Traffic Station. 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
3: News. I'm Chris DeMeo. A gunman firing shots near the White House on Saturday.
4: A lockdown at the White House has been lifted. This after a gunman allegedly fired at least three shots toward the White House at a checkpoint. The U.S. Secret Service says they returned fire, killing him. A bystander was also struck in the exchange. The gunman never got inside the perimeter of the White House. The FBI is investigating.
3: Fox's Alicia Cunha, the shooter identified as Nasheer Best. President Trump says a deal with Iran has been largely negotiated.
5: Final details are still being worked out, with more information expected soon. The proposed framework would reportedly reopen the Strait of Hormuz and ease restrictions on Iranian ports and frozen assets. It would also extend the current ceasefire for at least 60 days to allow further talks on Iran's nuclear program, including the future of its enriched uranium.
3: America's listening to Fox News.
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6: This is a Bloomberg Money Minute. The unofficial kickoff of summer is here, and with it, the start of summer travel season. And even with gas prices and jet fuel on the rise, people still want to go. AAA says 39.1 million people are hitting the road for Memorial Day weekend. That's a little bit more than last year. And United Airlines sees summer travel demand jumping by double digits with the World Cup and a solar eclipse in Europe on the way.
7: Consumers are definitely pivoting. They're definitely responding. They're definitely reacting, but they're still going on vacation.
6: Janet Lurie is a credit analyst for Bloomberg Intelligence.
7: People are feeling it at the pump, but they're saying, even so, I'm not going to stop my short-term plans.
8: Travel is still happening. It's a reorientation of travel for sure.
6: Michelle Meyer is chief economist at MasterCard.
8: Depending on how much consumers can afford, they may decide to drive less, drive differently, go somewhere else, but they're going. And it's the same thing with air travel.
6: Nathan Hager, Bloomberg Radio.
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9: What do you get the woman who said, I do?
10: Depends. How many years has she put up with you?
9: Hey!
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11: And I'd happily marry you all over again.
9: Yep. 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
1: We so very seldom get to talk to sort of like a super genius inventor, and especially one that is tapped into the tech of the day. And Rick Ralston is such a guy. His mic lock that he has out on his website. And don't you know, I've already been on the website buying a bunch of stuff tonight, because every time he talks about something, I'm like, I should probably get that. I should probably get that for my kid's phone. I should get that for my wife's phone. So before we went to break, Rick, I was asking you a little about what you think about algorithms, and maybe your phone listening and pitching you things in the algorithm is like a psyop to get you to feel a certain way, maybe politically or a certain religiously. Is that happening? Is that in real time right now? Was that a dress rehearsal that is in full effect right now? You may have your mic muted. He's transmitting silence.
2: I'm so sorry.
1: You were using mic lock.
2: It was plugged in, and I forgot. But I am back now. So, yes, I believe nothing is created in a vacuum. MKUltra was built on research that was done before that. MKUltra's goal was, you know, to modify, influence, control, you know, psychological behavior. And, you know, what's the difference between that and social media? Well, they're not using LSD, you know, they're using dopamine, right? So there are chemicals involved. But, you know, really, you know, if you look at MKUltra, it was, you know, a lot of commonalities in social media, like behavioral psychologies, the patterns that they influence you on. You know, it's not just like administering, you know, a test. It's an algorithm at scale that reaches billions of people rather than some poor guy in the middle of Mississippi, right?
1: We're creating thousands of Manchurian candidates at a time.
2: Billions, I would say, man.
1: Wow. Okay. That scared me a little bit. You know, listen, I think the Coast audience is very smart and very savvy.
2: Yeah.
1: Maybe none smarter than my next guest here on the Wild Card Line, Cornelius. Alexandria, Louisiana, welcome to Coast AM. Hey, Cornelius.
3: Hey there. Rich and Rick, I tell you, boy, that Mike from Alaska, he's got some great stories. I don't know where he gets them from, but he has some great stories. I'm going to tell y'all what they're doing here. I want to thank Donna Walker for taking my call, too. They're building these data centers in Louisiana. We're one of the poorest states in the union. Richland Parish, Caddo Parish, here in Rapides Parish, they're building one in a place called Boyce, Louisiana. But I see this AI as nothing but, and I tell everybody, is the alien intelligence or the Antichrist intelligence for the future? And we got Bill from Oregon. He loves Elon Musk. But Elon Musk said, I'll put a chip in your head and hand. I can make the lame walk and the blind see. And so I'm wondering from both of y'all, and maybe both of y'all can answer my questions. If you read the Bible, and I do believe we're in end times, do you think that AI will be the Antichrist intelligence? And they're building, like I said, all these AI data centers all over the country and all over the world. And I know Trump has a Stargate project, so I don't know if y'all have looked into that about
1: AI. I don't know about the Stargate project.
2: I do.
1: Oh, well, hold on. Let's
2: Stargate. All right, Rick. So Stargate, yeah. So I'm not sure if the question was completed, but I can talk about Stargate for sure.
1: Yeah, let's do that. Let's jump in there.
2: Yeah. So, one, Louisiana is getting peppered with data centers. Meta's got Hyperion, which is Meta's code name, and Richland Parrish. Amazon has a $12 billion one. The caller is absolutely correct. Louisiana is getting inundated with data centers. That is, there's no doubt about that. Do I believe the Antichrist or the devil is in it? No more than I believe the Antichrist and the devil is in any single person, in my opinion. At this point, AI is not capable of reasoning. It's a really good way of taking information and sorting it in a much easier fashion than we've been able to do in the past. Now, is evil, do people do evil things? Yes. Is the internet scraping evil things? Yes. When super intelligence or AGI comes, artificial general intelligence, the theory is then it can take and rationalize or critically think about all the data it's collected and say, this is somebody's opinion. That's not true. This is correct. But, it's still an entity's call, right? Rather than a human's, right? So it raises a lot of questions.
1: Mm. Okay, we have lots of callers that have lots of really smart questions for you here regarding privacy. So let's take a quick break. Excellent. And then we'll finish up the we could talk to you all night, but we'll finish up the rest of the hour with questions with Rick Ralston when we come back on Coast to Coast AM.
2: Excellent.
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1: Welcome back to Coast AM. Our guest, Rick Ralston. Unlike LifeLock, he has Mike Lock. Mike-lock.com. And that's all linked up at Coast to Coast AM. Let's see if we can get through some of these calls because a lot of people want to talk to you. So let's whip through them, shall we? East of the Rockies, Kendall in Nebraska. Welcome to Coast AM.
6: Yeah, my question is, can you have a stupid enough phone where they really can't do much with it? I got
1: that's
6: an old Duracell flip phone.
1: Your mic might be on mute there, Rick.
2: He's saying, I apologize.
1: Can you have a stupid phone, a phone stupid enough that they can't spy on you like a flip phone?
2: Yeah, I mean, so the flip phone is a good option. The dumber the phone, the harder it is to load malware on there or viruses. So if you take away, if you really just have a phone and not a computer that can make phone calls, that's absolutely a good path. I think, you know, it gives you the convenience, but it doesn't give you the computer, right?
1: From Anaheim, California, on the wild card line, Mar, welcome to Coast to Coast AM. You're on with Rick Ralston.
7: Yes, hi. I was wondering, your device, apparently, when it's sitting idle, it's not allowing anybody to be listening to you, is my understanding.
2: Now, that's
7: what
2: correct.
7: When you're using the phone, when you're talking on it and texting it, are they storing that data?
2: Yeah, so when you're talking on the phone, you have to take out the mic lock because the mic lock wouldn't capture your audio, right? So to have a conversation, you would unplug the mic lock. You know, that information, you know, so most of the time, people are, you know, if you look at how many, you know, they don't sell a cell phone service by the minute anymore. They sell it by the gigabyte, right? So it's data that they sell it. And the majority of the time, people are not talking on their smartphones. But that's when the vast majority of the surveillance and the privacy losses.
1: With your phone's just sitting there, which you have one for when your phone's charging. That you plug the charger in and then you charge your phone. And so that when it's sitting there charging, it's not listening to everything that you're talking about in the room.
2: Yeah, we did that for the Air Force. That was
1: really cool.
2: A requirement is to be able to listen and be able to charge at the same time and have the mic turned off or blocked.
1: Rick, so the mic lock that you have, it doesn't matter if I have an iPhone or an Android or a Google phone or an iPad, or this goes across all the devices, yes?
2: It does work on all the devices. The only caveat I'll say is you've got to know what you have for a charging port for your phone.
1: Okay.
2: So most things in the last 3 years, if you bought a new phone in the last 3 years, it's USB-C. Mm-hmm. If you have an Apple iPhone 14 or older, it's a connector called Lightning. A law came out in India and the EU that you have to use USB-C. And the reason is it's just like going to a gas station. Oh, I've got a Mercedes. I've got to have a special gas station. No, everybody needs gas. You should be able to do it. Same thing with power and charging. These things are interconnected into our lives at this point.
1: That's the one thing they got right.
2: Yeah, no, they did it. It was a good thing because, like, basically, Lightning was 10 times inferior and 10 times more expensive. So it needed to go. But it was, you know, it had a good 14-year run.
1: On the wild card line, Stephen in Virginia. Welcome to Coast AM. You're on with Rick Ralston. Stephen? I can hear. Oh, there
8: are
1: you go.
8: Speaking to me?
1: Are you Stephen in Virginia?
8: No, someone heard my name wrong.
1: Wow. No, what is your name?
8: No, which I'm name? D. I'm D.
1: D. Hey, how D. are you?
8: Yeah, D. I'm D. fine. Forgive the silence, but no, I didn't know someone changed my name.
1: you're really keeping it incognito. She doesn't want to be followed after this phone call. All right, D.
2: Privacy first.
1: She's already practicing privacy.
8: Oh, that is hysterically funny. Oh, my gosh. That's the first time that ever happened to me. You know, I have to tell, well, I have to tell you two things. I know that my phone calls are monitored. I think all of them are, because if you ever got on a phone, you hear this bop, bop, bop, bop, and you know that's someone's computer in the background. Yeah, well, I get that constantly, and I don't know what happened, because I haven't always had that, so I don't know what gives.
1: Secret Service might be monitoring you.
8: Oh, it wouldn't surprise me in the least. Yeah, I mean, and I'm talking about such ordinary things. Yeah, right. Yeah, talk to a friend who's talking about recipes. Ooh, that's dangerous. My goodness. Wow.
1: Yeah. Well, what's your question, Dee?
8: Well, my question actually had to do with the mic lock, and I was wondering, could it be usable in other devices in which we are very clearly heard. There are listening devices all through our homes, hidden in things like smoke detectors and thermostats and smart appliances. So what do you do about that kind of privacy?
1: That's a really good question.
8: How do you lock that out?
2: Okay, so MicLock works with anything that has a standard USB-C, 3.5 millimeter, or lightning connector. It will not stop your smart thermostat from listening to you unless it has a USB-C connector. I would buy a slightly dumber thermostat, but you bring up a great point. The Internet of Things has sensors. It has a microphone. There are cameras. You know, are these companies that make the appliances, that make the home products, are they selling that data to brokers? Yes. Yes, they are. Is it as good as the information they're getting off of your phone, off of your computer? Not at all. So think of it as like scraps. But yes, the MicLock would work with your TV. So if you've got a smart TV and you've got a USB-C or 3.5,
1: plug it in there.
2: Plug it in your car. If you have an external audio input, use
1: the MicLock.
2: So even
1: if you don't have your phone going in your car, you want to plug in this MicLock into your car's USB because that's listening to you? Your car is?
2: Yeah. Yeah.
1: Are you kidding me?
2: So all the new cars, I mean, so like Elon Musk, like Tesla, like, you know, you can't even use Apple or Google Play, right? You've got to use Tesla's proprietary entertainment system, right? So, you know, is your car monitoring you? Yes. Are they taking that information and selling it to data brokers just like Facebook would? Yes. Do the authorities have the ability to listen and watch you in your car? Yeah. Do they have the ability to stop and disable your car? In the newer ones, things that have been made in the past 2 years? Yes.
1: You know, Dee brings up an interesting point with smart homes. I wonder if that's a marketing plan where somebody can start selling as dumb homes. Nothing's listening. You get the simplest thermostat. All you do is turn on your faucet. Turn off your faucet. Yes.
2: So that's what I moved into a new house about 4 years ago and had to buy appliances. And everything came with Wi-Fi and stuff like that. But I don't need to hook my phone up to the internet. You know, so I'm picky. And then I have a sub network that just the IoT things going through, and I examine it and I see if there's data leakage. So that's what I would propose.
1: Man, it's almost like you need a tech exorcist for your house. You know, because we have people all the time that, like, you know how they have people kind of go through and burn sage to clear all the bad juju? It's like we need the Rick Ralston. We need you to have a something.
2: A sage ceremony.
1: Yeah, some kind of tech cleanse. All right, Gary in Billings, Montana on the Wild Card line. Welcome to Coast AM. You're on with Rick Ralston.
9: Oh, thank you for taking my call. I was wondering if your guest could tell me about this new technology lately. Can it actually delve into brain engrams and possibly detect or,
1: are you saying Thought Patrol? Is that what you're asking about?
9: Yeah.
1: Rick?
2: Well, I don't think it can directly, but I think it can get enough clues from your patterns, your the things you do, the things you say, the things you click on to deduce it, right? So I don't think it can actually penetrate, you know, your consciousness, but it is a very astute observer of what you're doing, what you're saying, you know, what topics do you gravitate to? What is the tone in your voice when you want to buy more than one? This is the level of information that these companies have on us.
1: Tone in your voice would indicate that you're more likely to buy more than one of this product.
2: Right. So it's not just it's not just the words you say. It's the veracity. It's, you know, the energy that I am so excited I'm going to pee my pants, kind of. You know.
1: Well, then I recommend people start trying to fool the tech if you don't have the mic lock thing yet, where you just start, you know, putting
2: I'm
1: out.
2: I'm not really sure I want. But, you know, you also think of, you know, how they have, I call it AI pricing. I don't, you know, dynamic pricing, whatever they mm-hmm. call it. But basically, you know, they know how much you want it. And, you know, even in the grocery stores today, they, you know, they follow you everywhere you go in the grocery store, how long you stand at each point, all of that's graphed out. And, you know, they know, you know, where, you know, what is likely to make you purchase versus walk on by.
1: Mm. Before we go, we got just a minute and a half here. On your website, which is Mike, M-I-C, dash lock, L-O-C-K, .com. And where this isn't a sales thing. We just have you on because you invented a lot of these things. I see that you even have a Faraday bag. So when would that, yeah. when would that be in just about 30 seconds, if you can, when would that be most useful that you throw a device in a Faraday bag?
2: I throw a Faraday bag. So a lot of people keep their phones on their nightstands at night. I put mine in a Faraday bag, keeps the RF or the EMI out, keeps you off the network. Keep your Good. Devices off the network.
1: Hey, it's been a real pleasure talking to you, and thank you for educating
2: you
1: us too. A lot on privacy.
2: Thank you so much.
1: I think you did an awesome job. This is your first ever radio interview, Rick Ralston.
2: Thank you, Rich. I appreciate it.
1: Really cool. This will not be our last time on Coast to Coast because we have a lot to unpack for our privacy. Thanks for opening up our eyes a little bit. When we come back, we're shifting gears, but it's also a little bit about privacy. Privacy of thought, but we're going to get into the Akashic Records when we come back on Coast to Coast AM.

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2: 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Would smell as sweet.
1: What?
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1: 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Not if it's a pink rose.
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10: Bullets fly near the White House. I'm Chris DeMeo, Fox News. A gunman opened fire outside the White House Saturday night. Fox's Alex Hogan is in Washington with the latest.
11: We do know that this is an active investigation, that the police are working with Secret Service. And this is an area, of course, has a heavy police presence to begin with. We've been seeing different police cars come and go, members of the Secret Service come and go. Right now, it appears that there's not a lot of movement at this one location where I'm standing. But when I was moving around some of the different blocks, we really did see a similar scene of just car after car, making sure that no one gets closer to the White House at this point.
10: Fox's Alex Hogan in D.C. Now, the suspected shooter has been identified as 21-year-old Nashir Best. Fox News confirms Best has a history of mental health issues and was detained by Secret Service twice last year for making threats and entering a restricted area. Officials say Best died on the way to the hospital. President Trump says negotiations are nearly finalized on a peace deal with Iran. He held separate calls with Middle Eastern mediators and Israeli Prime Minister Benjamin Netanyahu Saturday afternoon.
12: President Trump has reportedly said that they are getting a lot closer to finalizing a deal. We also know that U.S. Secretary of State Marco Rubio, who just landed in India, has previously said that slight progress has been made. Now, we know a delegation from Pakistan that included the country's army chief was just in Iran. They met with Iran's foreign minister and the Speaker of Parliament as they worked to hammer out the final details of a potential ceasefire deal. One official here in the UAE says that he feels like there's a 50-50 chance of there being a deal between Iran and the U.S.
10: Fox's Jeff Paul. Montgomery County, Texas officials say two people were injured in a shooting in New Caney. The shooter is in custody. 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
10: A damaged chemical storage tank that authorities fear is at risk of exploding or rupturing in Southern California is not cooling down.
16: Unfortunately, I do have to report that the temperature was 90 degrees. Yesterday morning, it was 77 degrees when we backed out. It's been averaging about a degree an hour increasing. So that's the bad news.
10: Fire Authority Division Chief Craig Covey, 40,000 people in the Garden Grove area under evacuation orders. Governor Gavin Newsom has also declared a state of emergency for Orange County. Officials in the Philippines say a 9-story building under construction has collapsed, possibly trapping dozens of workers. Police say 22 people managed to get out. A report says a member of the Trump family was targeted by Iran.
17: The New York Post reports that first daughter Ivanka Trump was targeted for assassination by a terrorist trained by Iran's Islamic Revolutionary Guard Corps. Sources say 32-year-old recently captured Mohammed Bakir Saad Dawood al-Saadi made a pledge to kill Ivanka Trump and even had a blueprint of her Florida home. That plot was allegedly hatched to avenge President Trump's move to kill Iranian military chief Qasem Soleimani in a U.S. drone strike in Baghdad 6 years ago. Al-Saadi was arrested in Turkey on May 15th and extradited to the U.S. He's charged with numerous attacks and attempted attacks throughout Europe and the U.S. Paul Stevens, Fox News.
10: The cause of death from NASCAR driver Kyle Busch has been released by his family.
18: His family now says he died after severe pneumonia progressed into sepsis, resulting in rapid and overwhelming associated complications. The family received the report today. Busch, a two-time NASCAR champion, died at just 41 years of age on Thursday, a day after passing out in a racing simulator.
10: Fox's Jonathan Hunt. I'm Chris DeMeo. This is Fox News.
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0: 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Call William Matar.
19: Breezy this evening with some occasional rain and drizzle. Low tonight at 49. Clouds and a couple of showers around tomorrow, the high 69. Very nice day on Memorial Day. Intervals of clouds and sunshine. High Monday afternoon, 73. I'm Steve Williams on Rochester's News, Weather, and Traffic Station. 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
1: Welcome to the second half of the show. Not sure why you're awake in the middle of the night, but I bet you it's because you need to hear this, or you're welcome to hear this. We're going to move a little deeper and shift our focus away from the outside world into something far more mysterious, consciousness. For thousands of years, humanity has whispered about an invisible field of knowledge, a cosmic memory, a place where every thought, every experience, every life event may somehow exist outside of time. Some call it the Akashic Records. Others believe it may be the very fabric connecting human consciousness. Intuition, UFO experiences, synchronicities, dreams, even spiritual awakening itself. Tonight, we're going to go there. Emily Harrison is the founder of the Akashic Academy, a modern-day mystery school helping people explore higher states of consciousness, heal trauma, and search for a deeper understanding of who or what we really are. She's also exploring one of the most mysterious places in America, Mount Shasta, which we've talked about a ton here on Coast to Coast AM, a place surrounded by stories of strange lights, missing time, interdimensional encounters, and experiences that many people say change their understanding of reality forever. Are we entering a new era of human consciousness? Are people around the world waking up? What's the biggest mystery out there? Maybe it's not even in space, but maybe it's inside us. So dim the lights and stay with us, and let's welcome Emily Harrison to Coast to Coast. Hey, Emily, nice to meet you.
2: Rich, I'm so excited to be here. What's up, Coast to Coast family? You know, you guys are so special to me. I had a lady reach out and she started training in the records and came to Mount Shasta. She's one of my favorite people on the planet now. So I'm just excited to be back and serve you guys tonight.
1: When you say one of your favorite people on the planet, does that mean you have favorite people not from the planet as well?
2: Oh, I have a list of terrestrial non-

0: and spend a little time. We don't have to, you know, get started on something, go break for the cause. Let's break right now. And when we come back, we'll have a good 20 minutes to just you and me chat about the Akashic Records. Cool with you, Emily?
1: Love it. Let's do it.
0: All right. We're coming right back on Coast to Coast AM.
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0: Welcome back to Coast AM. I'm your host, Rich Barra. Our guest tonight, Emily Harrison. We're talking about the Akashic Records. And I guess before we start, how you got involved, tell me what the Akashic Records are. Is it a spiritual library? What is it exactly?
1: That's a great place to start, Rich. Yes. A lot of people look at it as a spiritual library. My working definition in my classroom is the Akashic Records are the realm of consciousness that hold all information, past, present, all possible futures, and is recorded from a neutral perspective. This is also known as the Book of Life. Joe Dispenza calls it superconscious intelligence. So there are a lot of different ways we can think about this realm, but I think a library is a great one.
0: And how do you get involved in this? Where did you come from so that this is where you... Your journey leads you to here. How did that happen?
1: Yes, yes. Well, okay, so the abridged version is I grew up small town Missouri. I quit life in Missouri when I was 19. I was going to Mizzou. I got this brilliant idea to...
0: You went to Mizzou?
1: Yes, well, for 2 years. I did.
0: Ever go to the Blue Note there?
1: Oh, yes.
0: I played in many bands in that bar.
1: Yes, I'm having flashbacks to a night there with my sorority sisters right now. All right, let me just shake that off. After going to school there in Missouri for a couple years, I decided to pull the plug on life there in the Midwest, and I went to Hollywood to become an actress. You know, seek my fame and fortune. Midwest girl takes off and goes to Hollywood. And so I got to Hollywood, Rich, and I started auditioning right away, which was cool, except I discovered that I wasn't very good in the audition room. I definitely needed to train in acting. And in addition to training in acting and learning the craft, I needed to train my nerves as well. Mm. Because I would get my script and I would read it, and in my head I was really good. But I would get in the audition room and I was nervous. So I found that things like Tai Chi, Qigong, yoga, meditation really helped to cultivate my subtle energy body. Meaning I could keep my nerves under control. I can meet more of my potential in the room. And so, of course, I started getting more acting jobs. So the more acting jobs I got, the more I started to meditate. which

0: the more acting jobs I got, truthfully, the more acting jobs I missed as well. It's definitely a numbers game. And I started missing roles like Pearl Harbor and X-Men and the career-making roles that truly, I had a lot of disappointment in, and I didn't really know what to do with that disappointment. I was just swallowing it. And on the outside, my life looked really great. And on the inside, I was suffering. The only time I ever really felt peace was if I was meditating or gardening. And so I'm outside gardening one day. My neighbor comes limping by. I realize I haven't seen him in like 6 months. I say, Daniel, what happened? He said, oh, Emily, I fell and shattered my ankle and it's not healing well. And I said, well, do you want to come over for some energy healing? And as soon as I said that, Rich, I was like, oh my gosh, what did I just say? I am not an energy healer. I'm an actress. Like, I hope he says no. And he said, sure, let me go put my dog away. And I'm like, crap. How am I going to energy heal this guy? I don't know what to do. And then I get this idea. Well, just act like an energy healer. So I'm thinking, okay, I can do that. So I sit him down and I prop his leg up and I put big Sony headphones on. I'm playing him a YouTube meditation and I start waving this tuning fork around his foot. And I'm thinking to myself, like, if my husband comes home right now, I'm going to have some explaining to do.
1: This is so weird.
0: I know, right? And so all of a sudden, then like I'm just outside, I'm waving this tuning fork around his foot. His dead father came into my awareness. Like all of a sudden I knew the ghost of his dad was there. And I've seen enough episodes of Long Island Medium. I know I'm supposed to talk to him. So I start a conversation. What's your name? And the answer came back, Bob, Bob, Bob, like a flashing neon sign in my head, but then crossed out, not Bob, but a short name like Bob, J name. I'm thinking, okay. And then all of a sudden, his dead dad steps forward and like strikes this superhero pose. And he's like, I saved my son. And I'm like, well, you did a terrible job, Bob, not Bob, because his ankle's shattered and it's not healing well, but okay, you saved him. And then I see this image of two hands coming together. And then the next thing I know, the meditation's over. It feels like, you know, maybe 2 minutes have gone by, but 30 minutes have gone by.
1: Oh, wow.
0: Because and he's taking the headphones off. And I said, well, do you feel better? And he said, I think I do. And I said, great, bye. And I shooted him off home. And I went inside and I'm washing my hands. And Bob, not Bob, is there. And he says, please reach out to my son. Let him know I was here. I'm like, ugh. This is weird. So I reach out and I say, okay, you know, I'm an actress. I'm not a medium, but I feel like your dad came through in that session. I got some messages if you're open to hearing them. And he said, well, sure. Let me come back over. So I make us some coffee and we sit down and I say, what was your dad's name? And he said, my dad's name was Alan. I'm like, Alan? Well, I got that wrong because I was getting Bob, Bob, not Bob, but a J name. And he stopped and he said, Emily, my dad's name was Alan J. J-A-Y. He went by his middle name. I was like, oh, okay, maybe we're onto something here. So then I said, well, then he stepped forward very valiantly and said, I saved my son. Like, he saved you. And I told him he did a bad job, but he insisted. And Daniel, my friend, said, well, this is what happened. I'd been experiencing vertigo for a couple months, was feeling better, decided to go shopping for my girlfriend, and I was in a jewelry store in Malibu, and I felt the vertigo come back on. And I didn't want to pass out in the jewelry store, so I stepped outside. And I did pass out, and where the paramedics found me, they said 2 more inches and you would have fallen down 2 flights of concrete stairs.
1: Ooh.
0: So we were like, wow, his dad did save him. And then I shared with him that last image of the two hands coming together. And he started to cry, and he told me, Emily, my dad and I were estranged for 30 years, but we reconciled before he died, and I was holding his hand when he died. And that's the moment my life changed, Rich. I was crying at that moment too. I realized that all of the meditation that I had done had turned on something within me. And I knew in that moment there was no story in Hollywood that I could tell that was as exciting as the story of human potential. Like I knew, I didn't know what it was at that point in time. I just knew that I had to get a certification in something so I could help people put a sign on my door and let them know that there's more to life when they learn to slow down and tap in. And the Akashic Records is what I landed on, because that 20 years in Hollywood, after I started meditating and getting more acting jobs and meditating more, I was like a quantum sponge. I loved everything from
1: quantum sponge. What a cool phrase.
0: Yeah, just anything I could get my hands on, you know, from tapping to theta healing to the aliens. I wanted to know about all of it. And the Akashic Records hold all information. So I thought, bingo, that's what I'm going to go study. And as I began to train in the Akashic Records, it was like every cell in my body was lighting up with remembrance of the fact that I could do this. Not only can I do this, by the way, every human is wired to do this. That's one cool thing I discovered.
1: I hear that, but it's really hard because I feel like maybe everybody's got a little bit of intuition about something, you know, that they can kind of sniff something out. And I always call it like a street read. Like when you're, I grew up in St. Louis and not a great neighborhood. So for me, walking to school, it's like you scope everything and you're kind of saying, okay, is this safe? Is this not safe? Is that person cool or are they not cool? Like that's your world. And I think as you grow up like that, you've got an instinct for that. But the thing that you're talking about is knowing that somebody needs an energy healing. I don't know if most of us experience that or would know what to do to channel any energy.
0: Well, yeah, I get you. I didn't either. And the cool thing is that if we're open, right, here's the shift. Because the cool thing is this energy healing, right? It has its own consciousness, just like that instinct you talked about, Rich. That 100% is one of our intuitive instincts. I would say that's probably clairsentience, clear inner feeling. When you're walking down a street and you're like, dude, you feel a hair raise. You're like, I don't know if this is safe or not. That's your clear inner feeling, right? And that's giving us feedback that has its own consciousness. So if we'll slow down and tune into it, it will begin to reveal more to us. And sometimes it keeps us out of danger. And sometimes it invites us into discovery. I mean, we're all wired to be able to self-heal. So we already know how to do it. It's just a matter of remembering it.
1: Well, are we wired too to make ourselves sick?
0: 100%.
1: Yeah. So sometimes when you're checking out, I have a friend, I think about this a lot. I have a friend actually works with me who has very bad migraines all the time, mm-hmm. all the blood mm-hmm. tests, all the doctors, all the things, all the getting the, you know, the toxins, any inflammation. And I remember talking to, well, I have some wild friends. I have a friend who's a hypnotist. I was talking to my friend and like, well, that is, yeah, a migraine is your way of checking out. Cause what happens when you have a migraine? You have to shut out all the sound, all the lights. Mm-hmm. You have to go hide in a room, basically in the darkness for hours until it passes. And it's a way of maybe not dealing with your life. So I wonder if we can heal ourselves, can we make ourselves sick? And if that's true, then how do we stop ourselves from making ourselves sick? How do we get on the healing side?
0: I love it. So I got the chills through my whole body. Yeah, there's a root cause as to why we're checking out. Okay, and this is where the Akashic Records are genius because they can zero right in on the point in our life when we created that behavior. And generally, we create those behaviors to protect ourselves, right? We'll shrink back. We'll play small. We won't be seen, potentially from a childhood experience where we learned that we weren't safe out there in the world. So we pull back. And what happens, what the Akashic Records have shared with me is that our soul incarnates here to this planet to experience ourselves as the ultimate creator. And we learn that from a lot of different spiritual lineages. The Bible says we were made in the likeness and image of God, right? So if I were to bring that back to what we're talking about here, which, yes, we choose to make ourselves sick. We choose to make ourselves well. We are writing the whole script. I'll tie some Hollywood in there too. You know, I've learned a lot through
1: You're the director of your own movie.
0: Right?
1: Okay.
0: Yes, 100%. And so how we end up making ourselves sick is we take on belief systems or operating systems, I'll call them, that cause us to shrink or play small to live not in alignment with our divine blueprint. Okay. And as we vibrate this frequency that's not in alignment to our divine blueprint, we're vibrating this frequency. We're playing with this field called reality, right? We send out these feedback loops and reality matches and meets us in those feedback loops. And so when we send out feedback loops of hiding and playing small, we're going to continue to create that as a karmic loop. And what will happen is it will manifest in different ways. So it will first start to manifest just in the mind, where we'll start to, you know, just play a little bit smaller. Then it'll manifest in the emotions, where we'll actually get depressed. Then it will manifest in the physical field, where we will notice a physical dis-ease in our energy field, right? So that's how we end up creating it, is because we've taken on false belief systems. Yeah, is that landing? Okay, cool.
1: No, I mean the fact that you can make yourself, I don't know, have cancer or migraines is powerful, especially if that's something that you're hiding from.
0: Yeah, here's what I love about it is that if we're the ones that create it, we can also uncreate it.
1: Well, that's what I want to lean into tonight if we can. Like, so can we dive into together, all of us that are here right now, into the, instead of the energy of sickness, into the energy of let's get rid of that. Let's make it better. Is that possible? Can we do that?
0: 100%. Like, let's walk through some healing tonight. Y'all want to do it?
1: Yeah, of course. Yeah.
0: Yeah.
1: What's the first mental step?
0: Step one. Yeah, the Akashic Records have broken this down in steps, and I love sharing this. So step one is, I want to invite everybody to work in real time. So just take a nice deep breath, drop in to your heart, and just allow the first thing, the most important thing for you to heal in your life right now, whether it's physical, mental, emotional, whatever it is. Okay, and just let's work with one thing. And I'm going to teach you guys it's like a recipe. So you can go back and do this with other things in your life too. You got your one thing, Rich?
1: I do.
0: Okay, cool. All right, so once we identify that thing that we want to shift and heal, like you said, we're flipping the script here, right? We're flipping the script from this is making me sick to how do I heal it? So let's just start there and take that intelligence. There's so much intelligence in flipping the script, in looking at the opposite. So rather than looking at this as a hindrance in your life, I'm going to invite everybody to flip the script, flip the perspective. And can you see this sickness, this trauma as your teacher? Just let yourself breathe into that, because that's what we come here also. Ooh, I got chills in my body. Mm-hmm. To this earth plane to experience. Our soul learns and grows through conflict, through challenge. Okay. And when we can flip the script and we can invite this conflict and challenge to be our teacher, then we get the upper hand on it. If we're the victim of it, you ain't got no shot. Let me just tell you how it is right now, guys. Okay. You got to become in a new relationship with this energy. All right. So if this is our teacher, we got to figure out what our soul is here to learn by this. Okay. I also find that it's helpful if we can identify the core wound that's coming up.
1: Oh, I hate to do this to you. But we're up against the heartbreak.
0: To hear the break that's coming
1: music?
0: Up, don't we?
1: All we right, have to identify the break. But let me tell you, as good as you were in The Bold and Beautiful, you're really good at this. Really. Emily Harrison is our guest tonight. We are talking about the Akashic Records, and she is laying on some spiritual medicine to help us all feel a little bit better. I think there's nothing wrong with that, especially right now. So do not go away. We are coming right back on Coast to Coast AM.

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3: Breezy this evening with some occasional rain and drizzle. Low tonight at 49. Clouds and a couple of showers around tomorrow, the high 69. Very nice day on Memorial Day. Intervals of clouds and sunshine. High Monday afternoon, 73. I'm Steve Williams on Rochester's News Weather and Traffic Station. 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
4: Fox News. I'm Deborah Valentine. A gunman died at a hospital after being shot by the Secret Service after opening fire outside the White House perimeter Saturday. Fox's Chad Pergram.
5: He then fired toward the White House three times. And the United States Secret Service, they returned fire. We don't know how many shots that they got off. And they apparently took the gunman down.
4: The gunman identified as Nasir Best of Maryland, who Fox confirms had a history of mental illness. A civilian bystander caught in the crossfire is in critical condition. President Trump announcing a deal with Iran is largely negotiated to end the conflict. Fox's Alicia Acuna reports.
6: He says final details are still being worked out between the U.S., Iran, and other countries.
4: The president says further details of the deal are to be announced shortly. The deal reportedly includes the reopening of the Strait of Hormuz. 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
7: This is a Bloomberg Money Minute. The unofficial kickoff of summer is here, and with it, the start of summer travel season. And even with gas prices and jet fuel on the rise, people still want to go. AAA says 39.1 million people are hitting the road for Memorial Day weekend. That's a little bit more than last year. And United Airlines sees summer travel demand jumping by double digits with the World Cup and a solar eclipse in Europe on the way.
8: Consumers are definitely pivoting. They're definitely responding. They're definitely reacting, but they're still going on vacation.
7: Janet Lurie is a credit analyst for Bloomberg Intelligence.
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9: 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It's a reorientation of travel for sure.
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10: What do you get the woman who said, I do?
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0: From somewhere out there, this is Coast to Coast AM with Rich Barra.
1: Our guest for the second half of the show is Emily Harrison. Akashic Records is what we are talking about. And I think this is fascinating. But when we left, we were doing sort of a little bit of a healing, a little bit of energy. And I have never had so many chills during a Coast to Coast broadcast in my life. So something's happening. I don't know what it is. Am I supposed to be getting the chills?
2: Yes. Well, that's feedback from your body. So here's a cool thing is that the Akashic Records, we talk about, what they are, this realm of consciousness. Let's talk about where they're located. Okay. My teacher taught me that they were located on seventh dimension space time, which is a different place in the cosmic universe. What the records have revealed to me, Rich, is that there's a copy within our DNA. So what you're feeling is the records illuminating within your body right now in these moments.
1: Hmm. Okay. The seventh dimension. So that's something we got to get into too, I guess, too, that it's not all what it seems, I suppose. Explain the multiverse to me before we go to break. Thanks.
2: Well, so understanding that there are different dimensions of reality. Here's one of the coolest ways I think to explain it right now is just in the story that I told of my friend's dad coming in. Mm-hmm. I was perceiving dimensional layers of reality that are non-physical. Okay. And I was perceiving them through my inner awareness, through my inner universe. And you nailed it. You know, at the top of the show, Rich, when you talked about maybe the biggest mysteries or the mysteries inside of us, yes, we are the most powerful piece of technology in the entire galaxy, which is why it's so important for us to slow down and really learn about ourselves and learn how powerful we are. I love that we're, you know, going into this healing tonight. But the idea of recognizing how these different dimensions are present in our life right now. Okay. Those chills that you're feeling, that's mm-hmm. happening on the subtle realm. And specifically what that is, that's your clairsentience, your clear inner feeling. Okay. You're perceiving in on subtle dimensions of reality. They're not in the physical world, but they're in the non-physical. When I asked the ghost of my friend's dad what his name was, and I started seeing, I said, it's like a flashing neon sign, right? Bob, Bob, Bob in my mind. When you're seeing images in your mind like that, that's your clairvoyance, your clear inner vision. Okay. There's also clairaudience. Sometimes when I get talking and when I get, when we do readings later, my clairaudience is going to kick in. And when I'm doing readings for the audience, it's just almost like there's a feed in my ear. Right. So that's an example of clear inner hearing. When we hear a song or song lyrics particularly touch us, that's our clairaudience.
1: You were telling me just coming back from break that you were muting your microphone so you could sing along with the songs.
2: Yeah.
1: That I picked for you, not even knowing you. I'm like, she'll probably dig this.
2: I wondered. I'm like, did he pick that for me?
1: I did, actually, but like last week.
2: Nice.
1: So yeah, we send in all the music and I always pick the songs coming out of the breaks. I'm like, I'll bet you'll dig this. So I was just tapping into the vibe. That's it. Like, I don't know a better way to explain it. It's like a mixtape live.
2: Well, let's just bring it back to the multiverse. This is an example of tapping into these subtle dimensions of reality that are available to us. If we understand them, we know how to spot them, and we slow down enough to interact with them.
1: Well, isn't that pretty much the trick that I'm hearing from you is that you have to slow down enough to listen to the things that are being, or feel the things that are being communicated to you?
2: Yes, 100%. Yes.
1: Okay. Well, let's do that. We're going to talk to a lot of people tonight, but let's take a quick break. And when we come back, I want to ask you, maybe you can think about this before we don't answer this now. Just think about it. Why do you think so many people right now feel like something big is changing, even if they can't explain it? Why are we all collectively feeling that? Let's talk about that when we come back with Emily Harrison on Coast to Coast AM.
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1: Welcome back to Coast AM. I'm your host, Rich Barra. Our guest is Emily Harrison. We're talking about the Akashic Records. And before we went on our long break, I was saying, asking about how people make themselves sick. They can make themselves better. And I believe we were launching into a bit of a group energy thing when we had to go to a hard break. And I want to finish that up. If we didn't finish that up, can we finish that up?
2: Oh yeah, we definitely have more to do. Which, what do you want to do first? Because you asked me a great question too as we went to break.
1: I wrote it down so that I can remember to ask you again. So I think people that are listening maybe want to feel a little something good. So let's give the people what they want.
2: Let's give the people what they want. All right, guys, we're going to go back into this healing and to connect everybody even further into their Akashic Records. I want to invite you to imagine a crystalline tube of light that runs up and down your spine. Now, this is a piece of ancient technology that we all have, and it's plasma technology. So it responds to your intention, to your imagination. Okay? And I just want you to send it down into the core of Mother Earth. Just imagine it happening. And then imagine sending that crystalline tube of light out the top of your head, all the way up through the layers of space and time, exiting the universe, the multiverse, anchor into the Akash. The Akash is also known as the ether. That's the all that is. And just imagine that you're opening up this flow of intelligence, okay? And just trust what's coming through. Because I said we have to identify the core wound. And I'm guessing that some people are out there going, how the heck am I going to identify the core wound? Okay, we're simply going to ask. And I want you to pay attention to that first piece of information that comes in beyond your mind. Okay. So now that we're tuned into this crystalline tube of light and it's responding to your intention, everybody's going to bring through intelligence for you. Think about that challenge that you want to heal, something in your life you want to heal, and just simply ask, what is the core wound? And notice what comes up, that first thing that comes up. Okay. And next I want you to ask, when did I first learn that behavior? And just trust the first memory that comes up. Okay? Rich, tell me when you got your memory.
1: I think I do have it.
2: Cool. Okay, see, next step is we're going to hold white light on that memory. So white light, what the guides have shared with me from the Akashic Records is that, you know, everything is energy. Everything is information too, really. It all comes down to data, intelligence. And when we take on a trauma or we experience a trauma in our life.
1: And does that have to be a trauma, that thing, that core memory? Or does it just have to be something that stuck with you and affected you?
2: Well, sometimes we, underestimate our traumas. I mean, one time, my mom, I was in a little boutique shop and looking at a dress with my cousins and aunties. And I pulled out this dress. I'm like, I would love this dress. And my mom said, well, when you sprout some boobs, it would look great on you. And it was like this little thing my mom said, right? And it humiliated me. And so sometimes, and I have found in the Akashic Records, that memory has come up for me before. So I would say trust whatever comes up, because sometimes, you know, we humans, we're also very desensitized and we can take a lot of pain. So, sometimes we don't think of what comes up as trauma necessarily, but trust it.
1: Okay. Fair enough.
2: Okay.
1: Because mine was just observational, but it stuck with me. But it's along those same lines as the dress.
2: Okay.
1: But I think it affected something. So that's the first thing that came up. So I'm going to trust it.
2: Yes. Okay. So I love that you said it was observational. Chances are it was observational from a certain perspective.
1: For sure.
2: Right? Were you a kid? Right?
1: Yes.
2: Yes. Yeah. And so when we have a certain perspective, that's a limited perspective. And that's okay. I mean, part of the reason we come here to this planet is to, you know, experience trauma. Well, we're each unique reflections of the God personality, right? God is way too vast to be experienced in its wholeness. So that's why this whole experimentation of humanity works. We incarnate under the illusion of separation, but it's for a purpose. It's so that we can illuminate and animate and know ourselves as these individual reflections of the God personality, right?
1: Okay, I'm following. Okay. You're doing a really good job so far.
2: Cool. So the reason we bring in white light is because white light represents full spectrum knowledge, data. Okay? And the reason that we've taken on, whatever the belief system is we've taken on and we've, you know, experienced the ripple effects of it through time, it's because we had a limited perspective, right?
1: Correct.
2: Okay. So this white light is a way to bring in full spectrum data. So everybody imagine holding white light on whatever that memory is. And what this is going to do is over the next 24 hours, 48 hours, you will likely, if you slow down enough, you pay attention to what comes up in your field, you will likely notice yourself perceiving that memory from other people's perspective.
1: Mm, okay.
2: That brings it into a state of wholeness, just like we're okay. Right? So if we were the victim or the perceived victim in that circumstance, what happens is our consciousness begins to understand the perpetrator or the other people who played out the part with us. And we begin to also understand the purpose, like the sole purpose, and how everybody had an invitation to grow in that. Okay. And that's, again, this is an important part of the journey, is what was the sole lesson that you got to experience from the wound? It's finding the gift within the wound. So Rich, bring your awareness there now and see if you can notice what the gift within the wound was. And everybody out there too, who's healing
1: I might need a different word than gift.
2: The gift within the wound. So the universe is truly conspiring for our good in every moment.
1: I do believe that.
2: Right. And so if, you know, all right, so I took on a false belief system and I played this out and I played small all these years. Why was that good? What did I learn from that? What's the gift within the wound?
1: Can the gift just be a different perspective?
2: Yup.
1: Okay.
2: Th- The healing is that simple, and different perspective is massive, because everything we experience, everything that we create, whether we're consciously creating it, trying to manifest it, or it's an oopsie creation, it comes from a thought. And so if we can shift our perspective, that's shifting the direction of our thoughts. Okay, fear and potential are the exact same energy exercised in opposite directions.
1: Okay, that I get.
2: Yep.
1: Okay, this is good. This is good.
2: Right, so now that we found the gift within the wound, we've brought that back, that energy back into a state of neutrality. Okay, it will at this point exit your physical reality, because you are no longer vibrating to the charge that holds that data. We've brought it back into neutrality. Here's the caveat, though. Okay? Gravity is fierce, meaning we've cleared this energy. Everybody who's done this, you've cleared this from your energy field now. You've actually cleared it from the Akashic record forward and backward through time.
1: Erased it from the library.
2: Yep. Well, you erased the charge. You erased the cause and effect experience that you're having from it. And it's moved back into neutrality. It's just data now.
1: It's part of the Dewey Decimal System of the Akashic Records now.
2: There you go. Although, here's the thing. Every single one of us are free will creators. Okay? And we've been likely been creating this pattern for a long time. That's why I say gravity is fierce. We fall back into the same old patterns and routines.
1: So yeah, it's interesting. I'm just going to use this as an example, chronic arthritis. And if you believe you're getting it because your mom had it when she turned, 50, and your grandfather had it and your grandmother had it, that is just part of you. It's like that belief system. If you changed your perspective on it, be like, well, just because I had doesn't mean that I'm going to get it, or whatever it is. You can literally change that about your structure, your reality, if you refocus the perspective on that.
2: Yes, and Joe Dispenza in science, I mean, Joe Dispenza's and Bruce Lipton have really studied epigenetic coding and how we can flip the switches on and off in our DNA.
1: That's wild.
2: And so it's now scientifically proven that we can flip these switches on and off, whether it's nature or nurture. Like, we are the ultimate programmers of our own genetic coding.
1: Now, I want you to answer that question I asked you before. Well, I was saying people right now feel like something big is changing. So, you have people talking about vivid dreams more, synchronicities more, intuition more, UFO experiences. Do you think that human consciousness itself is evolving, or are we just waking up to something ancient?
2: All of the above. Okay, and I'm sorry, Rich, but before I answer that, can I take us back? There's one more step.
1: Oh, sure. Oh, I'm
2: because
1: so sorry.
2: If I don't do this last step, I shouldn't say everybody's going to fall back into their old frequency, but this is a huge part. We've got to create our new identity. So you've got to spend time. We talked about everything comes from a thought. Every person, spend time thinking about who you are without this pattern playing out.
1: Okay.
2: Okay? Because if we don't create that identity for ourselves, you're going to default into your old identity. Okay? So you got to create this new version of yourself and practice it.
1: We got to lock that part in, or else it's no good.
2: Yep, that's right. Lock that in, or else it's no good. Okay, now back to this question about why people feel something so big is coming.
1: Yeah, I really worked hard on that question, so I really do want you to answer that.
2: I love it. Well, the reason is because something big is coming. I mean, we are on the forefront of the most epic awakening of human consciousness ever on this planet, and truthfully in the galaxy. So let me give everybody some context. We are where our solar system is positioned right now in the galaxy. We are literally moving from a dark part of the universe into alignment with galactic center, where we're being bombarded with these photons of light. Okay, and the Mayans who charted time have known that we are going to be moving into this new alignment. The Vedic technology talks about the Kali Yuga, and now we're moving into the light. We're moving from the darkness into the light. We're moving into the age of ascension. So you can track this cosmic alignment in a lot of ways. And this light that we're being bombarded with from galactic center is activating our DNA. We are in the way of it. We cannot help but waking up right now. So the fact that we are experiencing this illumination of our DNA, we're perceiving more. The disillusion on this planet is revealing itself right now, and we have an opportunity to experience the divine blueprint and create something different, to like rise up. That's why I'm so happy that we did this healing here together and activated so much of our power. That's what every single person who is here on the planet right now is, their soul agreed to be here during this time to play an important role in the awakening of humanity. Was we're taking our power back, and we're not going to allow the disillusionment and oppression of a few that are standing up in leadership right now, and it's all crumbling, and it's a great time to be here.
1: Well, I think that's a great place for us to take a break. And so now, Emily, you want to talk to listeners, yes? We want to dive in a little bit. Okay, so what kind of thing are you looking for when people get on the phone? What kind of questions should they be asking you?
2: Ask open-ended questions. Yes or no questions aren't the best, because we have access to your soul records. So places where you feel like you're stuck in life, crossroads, people who are at a crossroads. If you've lost someone and you want to connect, if you want to know about best future choices and activating your highest potential, any question like that.
1: All right, let's lock it in, Emily. More with Emily Harris when we come back on Coast to Coast AM.

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1: Neil and Gaetano.
2: Yes, Marco?
1: What do you get the woman who said, I do?
3: Depends. How many years has she put up with you?
1: Hey!
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4: And I'd happily marry you all over again.
1: Yep. That's what diamonds say, and I'm pretty sure the only reason they exist is because how much people like me need to say it.
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14: FM. A takedown by the Secret Service. I'm Deborah Valentine, Fox News. The White House lockdown lifted after a gunman opened fire outside the White House perimeter Saturday evening. Secret Service shot the suspect who died after being taken to the hospital. Fox's Chanley Painter has the latest.
15: The FBI is investigating after the Secret Service shot and killed a man who they say fired shots towards the White House. It happened outside of a checkpoint shortly after 6 p.m. A bystander was also struck in the exchange of gunfire. Officials say the 21-year-old gunman never got inside the perimeter of the White House. And President Trump was not hurt.
14: The gunman identified as Nasir Best of Maryland, who Fox confirms had a history of mental illness and at least 2 prior arrests and an order to stay away from the White House. An investigation continues. The conflict between the U.S. and Iran could come to a close soon. Fox's Alicia Acuna has the latest.
16: President Trump says a deal to end the war with Iran has been largely negotiated. He says final details are still being worked out between the U.S., Iran, and other countries. More details are expected soon. The agreement reportedly would reopen the Strait of Hormuz, ease restrictions on Iranian ports and assets. It would also begin at least a 30-day period for further talks on Iran's nuclear program, including the future of its enriched uranium stockpile.
14: Nations believed to be involved with the peace talks include Saudi Arabia, Qatar, the UAE, Egypt, Jordan, Turkey, and Pakistan. Some Republicans and Israeli officials are encouraging the president not to take the deal and finish what the U.S. started. Rescuers in northern China continue to search for survivors today after the country's deadliest coal mine explosion in recent years killed at least 82 people. Chinese President Xi Jinping called for a thorough investigation and accountability of those responsible. 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
14: Law enforcement in Montgomery County, Texas, have secured a reported active shooting scene in New Caney. The suspects in custody. Two people were taken to the hospital with minor injuries. Montgomery County Sheriff Wesley Doolittle spoke to the press, extending his gratitude to responding officers.
2: It's a holiday weekend, and we had an overwhelming response to this situation, which could have been a really big tragedy.
14: The suspect, a 60-year-old man, surrendered to officers an hour after the incident began. Officials say that at least one victim was found to be the suspect's neighbor. Police believe that some sort of disturbance between the two led to the shooting. Orange County, California has been put under a state of emergency due to an overheated chemical storage tank. Fox's Max Gordon has more.
6: This chemical tank emergency is happening at GKN Aerospace in Garden Grove, California, a facility that builds airplane parts. The large storage tank contains methacrylate, a volatile, inflammable plastic epoxy. The tank is holding about 7,000 gallons of the chemical and is overheating. And fire officials say that it's in danger of leaking or exploding. A faulty valve on the tank has kept emergency responders from being able to offload the chemical or introduce a stabilizer. Experts from around the state and country have been consulted, but lowering the temperature and avoiding a tank breach is proving to be tricky. And at last update, the temperature inside appears to be rising. Fire officials say that they've been trying to think creatively on how to keep the tank from exploding.
14: Two other nearby tanks are also being dealt with to prevent a chain reaction if there is an explosion. Officials say there are no other risks besides the possible explosion. Dozens of workers are feared trapped or missing after a 9-story building under construction in a city north of the Philippine capital of Manila collapsed during a thunderstorm early today. 22 workers escaped. Rescue workers are scrambling to free those believed trapped in the rubble, according to police. I'm Deborah Valentine. This is Fox News.
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19: 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Hurt in a car? Call William Mattar.
20: Breezy this evening with some occasional rain and drizzle. Low tonight at 49. Clouds and a couple of showers around tomorrow. The high 69. Very nice day on Memorial Day. Intervals of clouds and sunshine. High Monday afternoon 73. I'm Steve Williams on Rochester's News, Weather, and Traffic Station. 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
1: Emily Harrison is the founder and director of the Akashic Academy, a modern-day mystery school empowering humanity to reclaim personal freedom through the Akashic Records. We're learning all about them tonight. I'm learning all about them for the first time. Emily is tapped in, and I want to get to your caller. So let's just dive in, shall we? And I'm going to use some of the instinct that Emily was telling me to use. And I think we should go west of the Rockies, and let's talk to Sharon in beautiful Arizona. Hey, Sharon, welcome to Coast AM.
2: Well, thank you. It's beautiful talking to both of you. I have a quick question for you, Emily. I've had a Reiki done approximately 15 to 20 years ago, and I found out a lot about myself then. But now I'm wondering what my next step is. A lot of things I had sort of knew as a child what was going to happen to me has happened.
1: Mm.
2: And many of them have been fantastic. So I was just wondering, what is my next step? Because I'm getting to that point where I'm tired of waiting.
3: Right on, Sharon. Thanks for letting me in and serve you here. So the guides are saying, what do you want to do? It's your choice. And you have passed enough lessons. You've attained enough mastery in this life to know what you're doing. And you get to choose now. So you getting really clear on what would be fun for you. So here are the two questions. Anybody who's looking for next steps in your life, ask yourself these two questions. First of all, what would be wildly fun for

0: Akashic records. I could talk about this all day, right? So we got to find our service to humanity and what would be fun.
1: Is there a level above the Akashic records?
0: Is there a level above the Akashic records? So there are different dimensions of the Akashic records that we can access. And the how we get more access is by being willing to love ourselves more. Okay, so there's also, you know, cosmic records and bigger concepts that we can understand that actually bring more power into our field. However, that doesn't automatically get unlocked for us. We got to do our work, all right? Because everything, especially here on this planet, can be weaponized, right? It's one of the reasons the Akashic records are hidden in plain sight, and only those who are doing the work will this illuminate in their field.
1: Well, that's kind of clever setup.
0: Yeah, right? Right? Cool stuff. And here's how they're also, it's ensured that we're not going to weaponize them, is because the more we love ourselves, the more we have unconditional love for self, that we see that God energy in others as well, that's when we will truly preserve life consciousness at all costs, and we will only use this for the highest good of ourselves and everyone connected to us. So the more we devote to that, you know, quest of self-knowledge and truly learning about ourselves so we can love ourselves, the more awareness and intelligence that becomes available to us.
1: Let's take a quick break and come back with some more calls with Emily Harrison when we come back on Coast to Coast AM.
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1: Welcome back to Coast AM. Our guest tonight, Emily Harrison, and you on the phone. Let's go to Gino in St. Louis, Missouri, on the wild card line. Hey, Gino, welcome to Coast AM. You're on with Emily Harrison.
5: What do you think? Three people from Missouri on the phone at the same time.
1: Is that crazy? Missouri.
5: Emily, what town are you from?
0: Louisiana, Missouri, which is between St. Louis and Hannibal, right on the Mississippi River.
5: Right. Yeah, and I know, I think Rich, you're from the Hill, I think, or somewhere around there, right?
1: Yeah, and Florissant. I grew up in Florissant, but my folks are from the Hill, yes.
5: Anyway, here's my question. I'd like to get a reading. I was going to ask a question, but I think I need to get a reading. I'm 7.

0: 70 years old. I'm a gruff old guy who kind of tears up at movies and at the end of reading books and stuff that are good. And I've always thought that my grandmother was watching over me. Can you give me a ring?
1: Yes, your grandmother is definitely here right now with you, Gino. And there's like a particular sign or symbol or totem that she brings through for you. So notice when you see that and connect with her. Also, imagine that you're talking to her in her own voice, and you're going to begin to develop a relationship. She actually has a lot of messages that she wants to bring through for you in terms of how intuitive you are. She was psychic. Was she psychic?
0: I don't know. She was Polish, and I couldn't understand her.
1: Oh, okay. The fact that you're crying now, too, this is beautiful. So I'll invite you. It might sound kind of weird. I do this all the time, though. We're going to lick the tears. So, you know, you wipe them from each eye, the left eye, the right eye, and then lick them. And here's why, okay? So think about the tears that are coming out of the eyes. This is crystallized information. This saline, the salt, the tears, it's crystallized, right? And it's coded information from your body. The left eye, the right eye, we've got masculine and feminine sides. So we're going to get logical information, intuitive information from these tears. And the reason that you want to ingest the tears is an ancient term called alchemy. Okay. Alchemy is turning, a lot of people think about turning lead into gold. But what we're actually doing is we are taking a substance that's corruptible and turning it into something stable. All right. So when you eat a piece of bread, your body naturally begins to digest it, right? It's alchemizing it. So your body is a natural alchemy machine. So Gino, if you'll lick and ingest those tears and then notice what comes up in your mind, your thoughts, it's projecting from your soul into your body, into your field. It's intelligence for you. And it's going to be intelligence that's revealed from those tears. Does that make sense?
0: Yes, it does.
1: Cool. Enjoy. Have fun, my friend.
2: Wow.
0: Thank you.
2: Right on, Gino. Good looking out over there in the Midwest. Now let's move it around a little bit. Well, I guess we're going to stay in the Midwest. Let's go to the wild card line. Let's talk to Suzanne in Minneapolis. Welcome to Coast AM. You're on with Emily Harrison.
3: Hi, Rich. Hi, Emily. Emily, I was wondering if you could connect with my guide, Mr. Fetzer. And I'm kind of in a weird place right now, and see if he has any advice for me.
1: Yeah, he says, let's tune your vessel back up so that you can hear him more clearly and get that information directly yourself. And he's got a really particular, like almost like a staccato kind of voice, and the energy is buzzing in my body in a really interesting way. And he says that the gateway to open for you, Suzanne, is the heart, and that you're storing some unforgiveness right now in your heart. So does that resonate for you?
3: I'm storing unforgiveness?
1: Yes.
3: Unforgiveness. Yeah, I think so, yes.
1: Okay, so are you willing to know what it looks and feels like to experience yourself in a state of complete freedom and forgiveness?
3: Yes.
1: Yes, so say yes now. Cool. And then close your eyes, Suzanne, and wipe, like windshield wipe back and forth. Doot, doot, doot. Clear the field. Good. And what do you notice now on your body?
3: I didn't notice anything. I'm sorry.
1: No, that's okay. I'm noticing a buzzing that's moving all through my being right now.
2: So, particularly in your hands? Do you feel it in your hands?
1: Oh, yeah. My hands, like they're pulsing at my palms.
2: So I was trying to tap in for her, and that's where I felt it is in my hands.
1: Cool.
2: I don't know if that means anything.
1: Suzanne. Yeah, slow down and just see if you can notice it and perceive it and invite it. If you don't feel it yet, that's okay. You don't have to trick yourself into it. Just invite it and be like, okay, I'm open to feeling it. Cool. Go play, Susan.
3: Yeah, he just said everything's going to be okay.
1: Yes, you heard him. Yes. Good job. Yeah. Okay. You got
3: Thank
1: this.
3: You. Yeah.
1: My pleasure.
2: Well, I love those messages. The everything's going to be all right message is the best in the world. Do that one. Let's go into the international line. Maria in Toronto. Hey, Maria. Welcome to Coast AM. Thanks for listening. Welcome to the show. You're on with Emily Harrison.
4: Hello. I wanted to ask about my soul mission, but there's a particular dream I had 40 years ago where I was told my twin soul, or I connected with the twin soul that saved me from being burnt as a witch in the Middle Ages, and I had a dream about this. And his name was Emmanuel. I don't know if you pick up anything with that.
1: Okay, so first of all, I got really excited when you talked about your soul mission. And then this dream coming through with Emmanuel, and there's definitely like a very specific energy moving in my field. And what the guides are saying right now, Maria, is one of the challenges that a lot of humans experience when it comes to, twin flame and soulmate and that archetype of energy is that we can feel as if we are incomplete without it. And we can go on a search that can keep us in a quest of longing and looping, karmic looping. So be mindful of where there might be karmic looping coming up for you. And when it comes to that soul mission, there definitely is an invitation there to, again, step into what would feel adventurous and light your soul up. Do you know what that is?
4: Okay. I want to help the animals.
1: Yes.
4: And what the, and the, you know, the way we treat them, I want that to change.
1: Yes. Okay, so the excellent. So I can see the persecution connection here. Okay, so what the guides are saying is think about yourself as the Emmanuel, and it's no coincidence when that name came in, I did hear a ding ding ding, and the frequency of that name is that you get to show up as Emmanuel now for the animals and rescue them from persecution by giving them a voice. Is also what I'm hearing is that you also have a unique ability to translate and communicate what they're actually saying. Are you an animal communicator?
4: I believe so. I feel a strong connection with them since I was quite young.
1: Excellent. Okay. So the guys are saying, just let's do a take two right now and let's step into this timeline. And rather than, yeah, I think so. I do this to myself all the time when I notice myself in a little bit of doubt. I'm like, yeah, I am. Let me do a take two. Maria, are you an animal communicator?
4: Yeah, it's just not as obvious, I guess, as animal communicators I hear here on.
2: I don't think that's what she was looking for.
1: Yes,
2: she
1: I
2: just
1: am.
2: Wanted to say.
1: <I am. laughs>
2: So, yeah, get confident on that one, Maria. You got this. Can I ask you something that Maria said that Emily, that I don't think I've heard before? Soul mission. What is your soul mission? How do we know what our soul mission is? Is it just that what you just talked about?
1: Yeah. So our soul mission is how we get to show up and serve the planet. And we're leaving legacy here on the planet. Like whether a lot of people think legacy means that you got to write a book or no, just like we can download intelligence from the Akashic records, we're uploading intelligence as well. Oh, I just got chills through my whole body. Mm-hmm. So our soul mission, like I said, everybody has chosen to be here right now. And our mission is to write the records, write the highest blueprint of humanity in whatever way we see fit as creators, as artists. We're here to embody what is exciting for each one of us. And I believe that, you know, when we're born into this planet, we know what that is. Our inner child knows. And so I encourage people, go back to your childhood and get clues from childhood. I mean, I used to teach my stuffed animals things. I used to dream to be an astronaut. I also played an entrepreneur, like artist entrepreneur, where I would take the phone calls and then make the paintings. So go back to your inner child and find clues.
2: How cool is that? Hey, can I try one with you since I'm learning about all this stuff?
1: Uh-huh.
2: Okay.
1: I love it.
2: Okay, I'm going to try one. I want to take Natalie on the wild card line, or Natalia, sorry. And Natalia, I don't know what you're calling about, but as soon as I saw your name, I smelled some kind of food that you cook that either your son or or somebody around you that maybe isn't in a state right now used to love. I don't know what that is. I don't know what that means. And I'll let Natalie take it from there. But does that make any sense to you?
5: Wow. Can you hear me? This is...
2: Yeah, we can hear you.
5: This is Natalia, and yeah, I've called before and talked with you. Thank you guys so much. My son Levi is in a semi-comatose state.
2: Oh.
5: And I was, yeah, and so I actually am not able to cook because I'm staying in my camper. I've been down here from Alaska to be closer to my son. And I was wondering if there's any way to find out if he's in his body all the time, if he's suffering.
2: It's really weird. It's like, the thing I got was there's somebody around you that can't communicate, that is craving the smell of some food that you make that was their favorite. So if that makes sense to you, that's what I got when I was tapping in, Emily. She's all yours, though. Take that away.
1: Oh, you guys, my sole purpose is illuminating here when we're starting to tap in. And Natalia, thank you. You and Levi are going to continually be in my prayers. My son went through a situation where he was in the hospital for 2 months. So as a mama, I feel you. And I'm present with you in that. And no, he's not suffering. And no, he's not always in his body. I feel like he's observing from an out-of-body experience state. And he's learning and growing. His soul is learning and expanding. He's getting some lessons in the astral realms that he wasn't able to get here in the physical that are very important for his soul evolution. And his soul was going, his path was going a different trajectory until this happened. And so he's having an opportunity to renegotiate his soul contract right now. And feeling chills all down like the right side of my body. So he's renegotiating his experience to the masculine energy and who he is as a man and his identity as a man. And he wants you to know that he's okay. I do feel like he's going to come back into his body and he's going to make a recovery. I do want to also say that the future, my teacher told me, like, even the best psychics are right 75% of the time, because the future, until it happens, it's infinite possibility. And he doesn't want you to suffer. So the moments that you can find peace, even in how challenging it is, find peace. And you can always communicate with him telepathically. So that's just through the third eye. And again, just imagining that you're having a conversation with him. He is there in the room having a conversation with you and able to do that through your mind.
2: She should make that casserole, too, because he could probably smell it. Don't you think?
1: I thought that. Yes.
2: Okay. See, I'm not totally out of my mind. This is really interesting. I've never, ever been able to tap in like that before. But
1: yeah, you're tapped into universal mind.
2: As soon as I saw her name, I could smell whatever it was. Like you said, you could hear people. I could smell the food. Although, yeah, I'm very food motivated, so that makes sense. All right, so more of your calls next when we come back with Emily Harrison. This is Coast to Coast AM.

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3: Today, cloudy with a couple of showers in the area, high 69. Clouds and showers tonight, low 58. Nice day tomorrow, partly sunny and a high at 73. Sunny and warmer on Tuesday with a high reaching 80. I'm Steve Williams on Rochester's News Weather and Traffic Station, News Radio Wham 1180.
4: News. I'm Chris DeMeo. A gunman firing shots near the White House last night.
5: A lockdown at the White House has been lifted. This after a gunman allegedly fired at least three shots toward the White House at a checkpoint. The U.S. Secret Service says they returned fire, killing him. A bystander was also struck in the exchange. The gunman never got inside the perimeter of the White House. The FBI is investigating.
4: Fox's Alicia Cunha. President Trump says a deal with Iran has been largely negotiated.
6: Final details are still being worked out, with more information expected soon. The proposed framework would reportedly reopen the Strait of Hormuz and ease restrictions on Iranian ports and frozen assets. It would also extend the current ceasefire for at least 60 days to allow further talks on Iran's nuclear program, including the future of its enriched uranium stockpile.
4: That's Fox's Chanley Painter. 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
7: This is a Bloomberg Money Minute. The unofficial kickoff of summer is here, and with it, the start of summer travel season. And even with gas prices and jet fuel on the rise, people still want to go. AAA says 39.1 million people are hitting the road for Memorial Day weekend. That's a little bit more than last year. And United Airlines sees summer travel demand jumping by double digits with the World Cup and a solar eclipse in Europe on the way.
8: Consumers are definitely pivoting. They're definitely responding. They're definitely reacting, but they're still going on vacation.
7: Janet Lurie is a credit analyst for Bloomberg Intelligence.
8: People are feeling it at the pump, but they're saying, even so, I'm not going to stop my short-term plans.
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9: Depending on how much consumers can afford, they may decide to drive less, drive differently, go somewhere else, but they're going. 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
1: Emily Harrison is our guest for the last half hour of Coast to Coast AM. I really want to get to all your calls. All of Emily's stuff is linked up right now at coasttocoastam.com. But let's get to it. I don't want to keep you waiting. Jeremy in North Dakota on the Wildcard Line. Welcome to Coast AM. You're on with Emily Harrison.
2: Hello, Rich and Emily. A little over 22 years ago, I was driving my Kia Rio up an icy hill. A Ford Expedition started to slide down the hill at me. The Expedition slid clear across my lane, impacted my Kia Rio, head onto my shoulder at about 25 miles an hour. Immediately, I was in a coma for 2.5 months.
1: Wow.
2: When I woke from my coma, the doctors told me I broke both femurs, shattered both kneecaps, broke a foot, almost cut my left pinky toe off, and severely injured my little brain. Their best projections for me was that I would be a human vegetable the rest of my life, and I had a truncated lifespan of only 32. Well, I'm not a human vegetable quite yet, and I turned 50 on August 9th, 2025.
3: Happy birthday. Yes, amen, Jeremy. What's your question?
2: My question is, is there a reason why our great and awesome God spared my life?
3: Because you have more work to do here, and there's more for your soul to learn. And there's an invitation, Jeremy, for you to explore this. What if my soul chose this? And what if it's your soul that chose to defy those odds and rewrite that paradigm for humanity? So I can see a story where perhaps your soul chose this in order for you to experience ultimate resiliency and rewrite, because that gets uploaded to the Akashic Record. And as you choose to come back and override that system, you make the impossible possible for more people. And your awareness of who you are here on the planet activates that consciousness for everyone. So I'll just invite you from this point forward, Jeremy, can you see yourself as so valuable here on the planet because of what you have embodied, what you have went through?
2: I think I should make a movie.
3: I like that. Amen.
1: I'm first in line once you get that made, first ticket. Thank you, Jeremy. So we have about 20 minutes left. Let's take a short break and come back with more of your calls with Emily Harrison on Coast to Coast AM.
4: His name, Robert Diaguero. Now, you had a health challenge some time ago. You were describing it as even to the point of losing consciousness. Like you said, a lot of people heard of carnivore. They've read about it in Ty Bollinger's book, Cancer Step Outside the Box. Now, how did you take it? Did you take the liquid, the capsules? What did you do?
5: Oh, the capsules.
4: Okay.
5: I started off taking it 3 times a day for the 6 days. But I'd say within the first week, week and a half, I noticed an amazing difference. No more of those queasy feelings of the anticipation of knowing that I was going to go into. They were gone. Absolutely gone. My mind is blown on this stuff.
4: Well, would your wife corroborate your story? Usually that she would say, oh, honey, you're exaggerating.
5: Oh, yeah.
4: Or, no, you actually did recover that fast.
5: Oh, yeah. Oh, yeah, she corroborated. She was there one time when I was doing the gig, and I lost consciousness.
4: Oh, my.
5: That just freaked her out.
4: So you're taking the carnivore week to week and a half. You're getting some results there. Obviously, your body is the testing ground ultimately. And I would say if you see something, you feel it, you know it. And if you're not having the symptoms anymore, that's pretty significant.
5: I'm so excited about this stuff, I will tell you. 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
1: Welcome back to Coast AM. I'm your host, Rich Barra, and our Akashic Record expert, Emily Harrison, is here taking your calls. Some beautiful phone calls tonight. A lot of magic, I feel like, happening with healing going on. And let's keep that going. I'm going to stay out of the way, and let's see if we can get you some healing coming your way from Emily. First-time caller line, Mona in Tacoma, Washington. Welcome to Coast AM.
9: Hi, Emily. So I have a question. Well, really two, but I don't want to take too long. The first one is, if my deceased daughter, she passed on early on, is she here with me?
3: Your deceased father?
9: Daughter.
3: Your deceased daughter. Okay. I do feel your father coming through. Could they potentially be together?
9: No. I'm not really connected with my dad, so I'm not too sure if he's passed on.
3: And yes, 100%. If we have children that we've either birthed into this planet or have, you know, who transitioned through miscarriage, they are always with us. And I feel her, there's a playful, joyful spirit, her dancing around you. And she definitely wants you to feel a lightness of being.
9: You said a lightness of what? I'm so sorry.
3: A lightness of being. Yeah, she wants to just lift some of the grief and the sadness that you're feeling. And you need to remember the joyful, playful times.
9: Oh, that sounds wonderful. And if we have time, second question is, I feel like I'm procrastinating with school. Is there something that's, like, blocking me from, like, focusing? I'm not sure.
3: So generally what blocks us from focus is we default into uncertainty, and uncertainty is it's a great pattern to break, because it, like, the core wound is learned helplessness, and we stop trusting ourselves, right? So there's what I do when I notice that my human goes into this. We're all susceptible to this because we live in this field of distortion of Maya, of illusion. When I notice that I'm in this, Mona, I trade the I don't know for I am willing to be guided in my thoughts and in my actual speech. I tell people, whether you believe in the Big Bang or God spoke the universe into existence, sound is the frequency that creates. So we've got to be really mindful of our words. And so I'll just notice and shift my syntax. And if I do that, then clarity will drop in, and then I'm just calling in the courage right now for you, Mona, that when you get that clarity, that you act on it too, that you take that step when you're compelled, okay?
1: Was that helpful, I hope?
9: Yes, very. Thank you so much.
1: Very good.
3: You got this.
1: Yeah,
3: I'm excited for you. Yeah.
1: You're rocking. On the wild card line, David in Prince George, British Columbia. Hey, David, welcome to Coast AM. You're on with Emily Harrison.
10: Hi. Yeah, I just had a question. I recently started doing something called Ho'oponopono, and I just wanted to know if this is the right thing for me to be doing, if it's going to lead me to be getting what I want in my life.
1: Ooh, that's the Hawaiian prayer. That's a good one.
3: Yeah, my mouth went woohoo, David, when you said that. Okay, yes, Ho'oponopono is magical. And if you're open to it, if you're using Ho'oponopono to manifest, I'd love to share with you and everybody else some medicine that I downloaded from the Akashic Records that involves the Ho'oponopono that helped me manifest like crazy. Is that cool?
1: And can you explain what that is for people who don't know?
3: Yes. So Ho'oponopono is the ancient Hawaiian prayer. And it's, I love you, I'm sorry, please forgive me, and thank you. Okay, it's been consecrated over millennia now as a tool of alchemy. So we talked about the body in alchemy, right, before. So here's alchemy coming back again. Alchemy is transmutation from something corruptible into something stable. All right, so we alchemize all kinds of things in our life. We move and shift timelines, we collapse old, you know, parts of ourself, and we become new parts of ourself. And the Ho'oponopono is an alchemy tool. Okay. And I used it when I got fired from that job, Bold and Beautiful. You talked about how good I was in Bold and Beautiful. I'm like, does he know I got fired from that job? So back in Hollywood, as you know, I think I was 26, 27, I get fired from this job. I don't have the tools to manage the embarrassment that I felt. So I created a success ceiling, a soul contract with myself, not consciously, right? Just collapsed on my floor crying. I said, if this is what success looks like, screw that. I don't want it. And I created, so I wrote that in my own Akashic record, and I found that I was stuck. Like I couldn't move past certain points in my career as an entrepreneur. So I needed to shift this. And the medicine that came through involved the Ho'oponopono. It also involved the recognition that the body stores somatic memory. What does that mean? It means that your heart is storing the unforgiveness. Your lungs are storing the worry. The soft tissues of your body are storing memory. Okay, so we're going to look at the organs, the soft tissue. Let's deal with heart stores the unforgiveness. The lungs store the sadness. Stomach stores the worry. Kidneys store the fear, liver stores the anger. And so I started tapping on all of my organs, saying the Ho'oponopono five times, five rounds on each of the five organs. And it cleared my success ceiling. It cleared that trauma imprint that was vibrating from my body. Like my cells were replicating that in the DNA. We talk about epigenetic coding and like how you shift things and shut certain things down and turn new things on. This is how the records showed me how to do it. And I shifted that success ceiling. And within 8 months, I had quintupled my income, right? So if you're using this for manifestation, David, if this resonates with you, pair it with some tapping on those five organs of your body to release any of the old imprint, okay? And that will set you back into a frequency where you can learn to hold the new vibration, the new identity of what it is that you want. Make sense?
10: Yeah, like EFT.
3: Yep, exactly. That's what they said. Because EFT tapping, and I love EFT tapping, that worked for me along my journey.
1: What's EFT tapping?
3: It stands for emotional freedom technique. And when you do it the right way, or the way that it, you know, it's... I learned through certified people who have been certified in this modality. You're using certain meridian lines in the body to tap on.
1: My guide that's real, said, huh?
3: Yeah, it's real. My guide said, don't worry about that. They said, tap right on the organs. Like I assimilated and synthesized some information, right? And it just came into my mind like I was imagining it, right? But I know enough about how the Akashic Records work now not to dismiss that. A lot of people will dismiss that thinking, oh, I just made that up. Nope, you didn't. That is your innate intelligence telling you the way out.
1: If we go to your website and we want to learn about the Akashic Records, what can we learn from your website? Can we sign up for a class? Is there, you know, a weekly newsletter? What do we get?
3: Yep. And I am just giggling here behind the scenes because several of you already are finding your way to the website. Go to the free resources and download Intuitive Development. This is the place to start. This will activate your intuition so that you can start getting messages more clearly. In 15 seconds a day, you can activate your intuition so that it becomes a reliable source of wisdom, so that you can get messages, you can stop second guessing yourself. And this will also sign you up for the newsletter so you can stay connected. Come to my weekly show. Y'all like to hang out in the audience and be part of a family. I've got a weekly show where you can ask questions. And if you're part of the newsletter, you can ask your questions before the show.
1: Oh, I have a question over here in the corner. Call on me. I have a question. So I noticed that you talk about thoughts becoming things. Mm-hmm. And I was thinking about something when I see your picture. You have a tattoo on your shoulder. And I was wondering if that was pre-learning about Akashic Records or post. What is it? And how does that putting ink on your body that you can see, how does that change your perspective, your health, your outlook, all of that? There's like 75 questions in one.
3: I love it. I love it that you asked about my tattoo journey. So I didn't have tattoos until I was maybe 38 or so. And the tattoo on my shoulder, that's the third tattoo I had. The three tattoos that I have came during the transition time in my life from Hollywood into the work that I'm doing now in the Akashic Records. And I didn't go into the tattoo shop with anything in mind anytime I got the tattoos. I had a unique experience where the tattoo artist had tattooed my husband at the time for a decade. And it was like, oh, I think I'm going to hijack your next appointment, babe, and get a tattoo. So that's how I started getting tattoos. Each one of the tattoos has such spiritual significance, Rich. I realized it was a part of my soul that was emerging on my body before I recognized that part of myself. So the tattoo on my shoulder is a peony and a butterfly. The peony represents my grandmother to me, but when I trace it back through Greek mythology, it's named after Paeon, who wasn't one of the Greek gods. He was the healer to the Greek gods. Mm. I'm like, and there's, you know, butterfly for transformation. I'm like, oh, that makes sense. Hello. Yes.
1: Very cool. Thank you for answering that. I didn't know if that was going to embarrass you or not, but I thought that would be cool. I knew you'd have an answer. I knew it. Let's go to the wild card line. Let's go to Robert in Los Angeles. Hey, Robert, welcome to Coast AM. You're on with Emily Harrison.
11: Can you hear me?
1: Yes, sir.
11: Yo, hello, and thanks for taking my call. Great program tonight. Emily, my question is, I'm currently going through a pretty significant upgrade, some molecular rearrangements, some frequency upgrades in the body. I'd like to know if you get anything in on that in terms of what it might be in preparation for and whether that has any connection to some eye floaters that have been recently going on as well.
3: Yep. 100%. So one of the biggest reasons why we why we don't remember our truth and our divinity is because there's not enough electricity moving through the body and the brain. And so when we go through upgrades like this, the body needs more electricity. It needs more conductivity. So Robert, drink more water. For sure, drink more water. There's also, I'm noticing ringing and pressure in my ears. Hydrate yourself as much as possible. You want to also do earthing, stand barefoot outside. There was one more thing that came in. It blipped in and blipped out. Let me see if I can get it back for you. Usually those things are super important. Let's see, the water. Oh, yes, breath work, oxygen to the brain. So all of these things will assist in the up level for you. And there's a critical piece of technology coming in for you. Remember, Nikola Tesla, Albert Einstein, Steve Jobs all learned to tap into this space. I always tell people your results may vary. And Robert, it sounds like there's in your field, though, there is something that feels scientific and technologically related. Does that resonate for you?
11: Yes. Well, that's connected to some healing work that I've been doing. So that does make sense.
3: Excellent. Specifically, there's some Arcturian energy coming in for you, too.
1: Arcturian? What's that mean?
3: Arcturian. From the Arcturian star system. So Arcturians are really known for technology and healing. And the Arcturians are one of the starseed races that contribute to the DNA that we look at as our modern human DNA.
1: Well, you are a wealth of otherworldly knowledge here. So we're getting ready to close out the show, and I was asking if there's something I should ask you. So I was just putting it out there because I'm trying to follow your lead. So this is going to be more of an open probe. It could be a message for all of us. It could be a message for somebody. It's just something that we're going to put out there. What do we need to know? What do I need to know from you? What do you want to share as we close out the show?
3: I love this. Well, I think the one thing that we didn't talk about that you teased them was Mount Shasta.
1: Oh, yeah.
3: And it sounds like, yeah, there's a love for that very special planetary vortex here in the audience. So, yeah, I definitely want to talk about Mount Shasta and what the records have revealed to me in terms of how powerful and potent it is. And by anybody, oh, I just got chills from my body. Anybody out there, if you feel the call to Mount Shasta, go. And if you can't go in person, remember, you can always astral travel. You can connect into this space telepathically. But here's what's going on at Mount Shasta. First of all, it is the root chakra of the entire planet. Okay, so for those of you who...
1: That's cool.
3: Yes. Isn't that cool? And so what do we know about...
1: 30 seconds here, too, by the way. I'm sorry, Emily.
3: Oh, we got to go to break?
1: No, well, we got to finish up. Yeah, yeah.
3: But
1: do it in 30. And
3: it's also an intergalactic gateway where the planetary ascension codes are coming in. So when you go to Shasta, you can align to the timeline of your highest potential from your base, from your root. So everything in your life will shift and change. So go on an amazing adventure either with me or with yourself or astral travel there, guys.
1: I just really love your energy. I think you're just spectacular. I could tell right away, Emily. Hey, thank you for your time, your energy, and your outrageous love bombiness. You've got it all going on there.
3: It was so good being here.
1: And if you want to learn more about Emily, we've got it all linked up at Coast to Coast. I've enjoyed being your host for this weekend. I appreciate you. Thank you, George Norrie, for letting me sit in. My name's Rich Barra. This is Coast to Coast AM. Have a beautiful Memorial Day weekend.

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5: Bullets fly near the White House. I'm Chris DeMayo, Fox News. A gunman opening fire outside the White House Saturday night. Fox's Alex Hogan in Washington has more.
6: We do know that this is an active investigation, that the police are working with Secret Service, and this is an area, of course, has a heavy police presence to begin with. We've been seeing different police cars come and go, members of the Secret Service come and go. Right now, it appears that there's not a lot of movement at this one location where I'm standing, but when I was moving around some of the different blocks, we really did see a similar scene of just car after car, making sure that no one gets closer to the White House at this point.
5: The suspected shooter has been identified as 21-year-old Nashir Best. Officials say Best died on the way to the hospital. President Trump says negotiations are nearly finalized on a peace deal with Iran. He held separate calls with Middle Eastern mediators and Israeli Prime Minister Benjamin Netanyahu yesterday.
7: President Trump has reportedly said that they are getting a lot closer to finalizing a deal. We also know that U.S. Secretary of State Marco Rubio, who just landed in India, has previously said that slight progress has been made. Now, we know a delegation from Pakistan that included the country's army chief was just in Iran. They met with Iran's foreign minister and the Speaker of Parliament as they work to hammer out the final details of a potential ceasefire deal. One official here in the UAE says that he feels like there's a 50-50 chance of there being a deal between Iran and the U.S.
5: Fox's Jeff Paul.
8: I believe, you know, maybe more news coming out a little bit later today on this topic, and I'll leave it to the president to make further announcements on it. Suffice it to say that some progress has been made, significant progress, although not final progress has been made.
5: Secretary of State Marco Rubio, who's in India. 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
5: The greatest spectacle in racing begins in just hours.
22: Over 30 drivers and hundreds of thousands of fans getting into position in Indianapolis for the 110th running of the Indy 500, the largest single sporting event in the world. With defending 2025 champion Alex Palou securing the pole position at Indy today, chasing a rare back-to-back victory. Alexander Rossi in the second spot following a crash during practice on turn two at Indy last week. Starting 26th, 45-year-old Catherine Legg, the first female and oldest driver to attempt a double, racing the Indy 500, getting on a jet, and racing the Coca-Cola 600 in Charlotte. Jeff Manasso, Fox News.
5: The Midwest bracing for massive flooding.
14: Rounds of heavy rain and slow-moving storms target the region. More than 33 million people from Texas to the southeast are under threat, with some areas expecting up to 8 inches of rain through Sunday morning. In Atlanta, flash flooding stranded drivers and triggered multiple water rescues during rush hour.
5: Fox's Chandley Painter. A report says a member of the Trump family was targeted by Iran.
16: The New York Post reports that first daughter Ivanka Trump was targeted for assassination by a terrorist trained by Iran's Islamic Revolutionary Guard Corps. Sources say 32-year-old recently captured Mohammed Bakir Saad Dawood al-Sadi made a pledge to kill Ivanka Trump and even had a blueprint of her Florida home. That plot was allegedly hatched to avenge President Trump's move to kill Iranian military chief Qasem Soleimani in a U.S. drone strike in Baghdad 6 years ago. Al-Sadi was arrested in Turkey on May 15th and extradited to the U.S. He's charged with numerous attacks and attempted attacks throughout Europe and the U.S. Paul Stevens, Fox News.
5: Iran's soccer team moving its base camp for the World Cup to Mexico from the U.S. I'm Chris DeMeo. This is Fox News.
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18: Today cloudy with a couple of showers in the area. High 69. Clouds and showers tonight. Low 58. Nice day tomorrow. Partly sunny and a high at 73. Sunny and warmer on Tuesday with a high reaching 80. I'm Steve Williams on Rochester's News Weather and Traffic Station. 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

0: Well, good morning or good evening, depending on where you are live across America on this Memorial Day weekend. We are 100% 4 hours of live radio from a dimly lit underground bunker buried deep beneath the shifting sands of the Sonoran Desert, where the radar sweeps endlessly across the night sky. The coffee is black and the phones are already lighting up. And somewhere between midnight and dawn, the truth still fights to be heard. My name's Rich Barra. I'm your host tonight while most of the world sleeps. And you are driving down a dark highway, or maybe you can't sleep and you're sitting around the campfire in your backyard. We're going to ask a question. I think it's becoming harder and harder to ignore. Are we truly alone with our thoughts anymore? Not just alone in the universe, but just with our thoughts. For decades, we welcomed technology into our homes, into our pockets, even onto our bedside tables, phones, tablets, smart TVs, devices designed to connect us to the world. But what if those same devices are quietly listening back? They are. Tonight, inventor and privacy expert Rick Ralston joins us to explore that unsettling reality of the digital surveillance, how our home electronics may be harvesting data, building voice prints, tracking behavior, and why protecting your privacy may no longer be optional in the modern world. From hidden microphones to the growing power of artificial intelligence, we're going to look at that invisible system that's shaping our lives every single day. And I think no more important time to dive into it than right now. And then later, we're going to travel beyond the physical world into the mysterious realm of what we call the Akashic Records. Now, I don't know much about this, but we're going to learn it all tonight. A supposed cosmic archive said to contain the memory of every soul, every thought, every possibility across time itself. See the tie-in there? Mystic and research expert Emily Harrison. She's going to join us to discuss higher consciousness, synchronicities, UFO encounters, interdimensional beings, and that strange energy surrounding Mount Shasta, which we've talked about here on Coast to Coast before, a place long associated with missing time, unexplained lights, missing people, stories that blur the lines between spiritual awakening and something far stranger. So buckle up, whatever it is that's keeping you awake, let it. Dim the lights, keep your eyes on the skies, because somewhere out there tonight, the answers are waiting. My name is Rich Barra. We sail into the mystic together when we come right back on Coast to Coast AM.
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2: Welcome back to Coast AM. I'm your host tonight. My name's Rich Barra. Now, our guest is named Rick Ralston. He is an inventor of a product called Mic Lock, which we'll get into here in a little bit, but he believes that privacy required a physical solution. So he developed a plug-and-play hardware device that delivers silence through the microphone channel of any port without any software. It's backed by a U.S. utility patent and over 1 million units sold on Amazon. Mic Lock offers simple, effective digital privacy for a complex new world. So I want to talk about when our privacy started getting away from us and why is it even important that we have privacy? Now, I might be one of those people that think, well, everybody's listening to everything anyway, so if you got nothing to hide, what's the big deal? But let's bring on Rick. Hey, Rick, welcome to Coast AM.
3: Hi, Rich. Great to be here. Thanks for having me on.
2: Now, this is not just you kind of sitting around a garage and thinking, hey, I want to make sure nobody's listening to me. You've got a long history of building supercomputers that really big companies that people have heard of have used, right?
3: That's right. I've got almost 40 years of experience building the computers that run the internet, whether it's the signal that you send from your phone through radio signals, through internet cable, all of that feeds into a big data warehouse or a central exchange system. All of that is piped and addressed to where it needs to go. So my whole background has been the designing and the deployment of those systems. But, you know, that was what I was trained for, a design engineer. And that's what I love doing. And, you know, when I was young, maybe a little bit more naive than I am now, I really thought that a lot of the world's problems could be solved with better communication.
2: Oh, that's a great point that you bring up there. Because don't you feel like now that you're not naive, you don't feel like the world's problems can be solved through better communication? Is that what you're saying?
3: I was so wrong.
2: I mean, dig into that, because the surface, it does seem like, yeah, if we can find more efficient ways to communicate faster, then that means there's less middlemen, less grapevine, more direct. And you're saying the opposite is true.
3: What I'm saying is the internet is basically a reflection of mankind. It has all of our great points and all of our weak points. If you use AI and it goes and scrapes something off of an internet site, you know, it validating that as a fact, you know, it can't, right? So it just passes it along as truth. Now, humans lie, believe it or not. And, you know, I guess I just thought naively that people would just use it for betterment. But, you know, people do stuff that's not great. You know, they put untruths on there. They put fables or lies, you know, things to manipulate people. And, you know, so what I thought it would be this great, helpful, educational, you know, dawning of a new digital age. And quite frankly, it's a dystopia.
2: Is that true for any new technology, that it could be great, but in the wrong hands, it could be used for, you know, something nefarious?
3: Absolutely. I think in all of life, there's a duality of things, right? You know, like fire, you can cook food, you can burn down a house, a knife, you know, you can make sushi, or you can hurt somebody. Right. So there's always these inherent dual purposes of technology. And I think we're just starting to really understand and grasp that. I remember like 15 years ago, you know, having a phone in your camera was a kind of a novelty thing, or a camera hooked up to your computer. That was high tech. Right. Now, I mean, I don't know how many are in your house, but if I go around and count the internet connected microphones, cameras between my
2: There's a lot of devices in this house. That's why.

0: why when you
1: I got like 25 or 30.
0: Sure, when you sent me the mic locks, I'm like, well, that'll cover 2 or 3, 4 things, even 10. But if I look at just the isn't there a little app, I think it's called Fang or Fing or something like that, where you can see what's connected to your Wi-Fi in your house?
1: You can see all the traffic going through it.
0: Yeah, and I think I have 53, 54 items going through, and that was a few years ago, last time I checked. So it's probably a lot more now. But I feel like I need to go back to the beginning when the internet was new, and maybe even I guess you were probably one of those kids in high school that were learning how to write in DOS and make your own computers, and I assume you started like that with sort of eye of like, oh wow, we can make these cool programs that play games and they can do other stuff. So at some point though, you saw the privacy get sort of usurped from the people who had freedom, probably around 9/11, I think, as we've talked earlier, and we'll get to that in a second. But is that a big part of when things shifted as far as, I'm going to do this in air quotes, surveillance kind of changed for Americans anyway?
1: I think so. I mean, if I had to put my finger on one moment where I thought the sea tide kind of changed, 9/11, you know, for me is kind of where things kind of, became very clear. In terms of what the technology did and the capabilities it had.
0: Well, as we go tonight, I want to keep this dialogue kind of open because, listener, when you have Rick on the phone, this is not a guy who just built computers. This is the guy that if Michael Dell wanted to have a computer built, he would call Rick. If Amazon wanted computers to run things, if Google wanted, they call Rick and Rick's company. They would build those supercomputers. So if you have questions throughout tonight, Rick, if you're good with it, call in and we'll put you on throughout the show. And we'll spend some big time answering questions from listeners. So,
1: excellent.
0: Let me start in this. Kind of give me the beginning of you starting to build instead of the computer in your room when you kind of got elevated to doing more computing for bigger companies that needed something specific. When did that change?
1: Well, so the ideas of like the personal, like computing was kind of in two worlds when I was coming of age. The personal computer was just starting out, and then they had the VAX, VMS mainframe systems. Those were the big IT department things that the Fortune 500 companies would have, and they had special floors with cooling systems running underneath it. And between those two worlds just didn't touch. The mainframe folks thought the personal computers were a joke, and the personal computer people thought, well, why would I want a punch card? I have a mouse, right? So, the camps were far apart, but as technology progressed, as devices got faster, Moore's law of processing power, if you look at how much a TV cost in the 80s versus what you can buy a TV for today. I mean, it's insane. The quality is so much better. It's cheap. It's connected to the internet. You can stream your life away with movies, right? The options are endless, and the technology and the power has just gotten, so much more robust. And if you think about what phones were like, in the 70s or 80s.
0: Oh, pretty basic.
1: They're pretty dumb terminals.
0: Yeah.
1: Really. I mean, you're fancy if you had a second line or if you had a push button phone. But now, we carry phones in our pockets, but they're not a phone. It's a computer. It's a really good computer with a lot of radios in it. It can.
0: And quite honestly, a pretty reliable one too. I don't know that I have that many glitches on my iPhone. Like, and on my TRS-80 back in the day, yes, everything didn't work all the time. But when you're talking about the dawn of personal computing, I feel like that was the Radio Shack bread and butter. Didn't that pretty much launch that company?
1: Well, I had a TRS-80. Some people called it a trash 80, but I liked it. It was a good computer. It was well built.
0: I mean, I'm sure you learned a lot. I'm sure you learned a lot about engineering.
1: Oh, yeah. No, I fell in love with technology when I saw my first remote control. I just fell in love with buttons. as a kid. And that just really drove me, you know, I just knew exactly what I wanted to do. I just wanted to design and work on computers. That was, you know, my calling, and that's what I wanted to do, and was fortunate enough to have the capability and opportunity to do it. So, you know, my, you know, in high school and junior high, yeah, I was taking computer classes and stuff like that, but you know, everything changes, but just getting that familiarity so you weren't afraid to try something and just see if it works. I think a lot of people just get afraid and don't, you know, I don't know how to do that, or it's not for me, you know, but, you know, I think we also take reliability or quality of service for granted, right? You know, your phone's up 99.9999% of the time. That's great for everybody.
0: It's, oh yeah, that's true. But it's also listening too.
1: So that's right.
0: I remember way back in the day, one of my relatives saying, like, before even the internet was on, he would say anything that you can look into, like a TV, anything that you can hear things on can hear you back. And he was a former military guy. So I guess I wonder how long we've had technology that can be manipulated to give up information about us. I've heard about this microphone that you can be almost a mile away, and if there's like a glass of water or something like that around you, it can point almost like a sniper scope at that glass of water and pick up what you're saying from a mile away. Have you heard about that tech?
1: Yeah, I sure have.
0: So it's out there. That's not a myth anymore.
1: Yeah. No, not at all. And they also have ways of simulating acoustics with lasers. University of Tokyo, University of Michigan were able to send a laser beam from one building to another and recreate somebody's voice in another building to activate a voice command agent. So, yeah, it's amazing.
0: Have you heard of that book, Going Zero?
1: No, I sure haven't.
0: I'm going to probably sell this wrong. I wanted to look it up to make sure I'm right. Yep, that's the name of the book. It's sort of a tech thriller, and cool. It's this company, think of it as like an Elon Musk type, that is trying to get the government to pick up the system, which can use any street camera, any internet, anything to find anybody. And what they decide to do is give 10 people a shot of $3 million to disappear for a week and a half. And if you can't be found, then you will get the $3 million. And what they're trying to do is show how all-encompassing it is. And I think the reality of this book is it brings up a lot of tools on how you can be found pretty much anywhere. If you're breathing somewhere, you know, just don't go thinking that you can hide in the woods in a cabin. You got to get a lot further than that. If you take a car, if you take a trade, if you take anything, you can be found. But I guess maybe the idea is that keeping our privacy is an active world, where it used to be maybe an opt-in. I don't think it's an opt-in anymore, is it?
1: No, you know, think about it. Every time you install a new app or put on a new program, right, you get the terms of service. I mean, honestly, I've read a couple in my life, and they're frightening. I mean, they basically own everything you send into them, you know, especially if you're inputing something. And, you know,
0: who are the worst for that? Who's the worst? Is TikTok the worst for that?
1: I think any of the social media companies would be the worst, but you know, let's just talk about the realities. The online advertising industry is a $1 trillion a year business, right? And there's not small players in it. They're the big, you know, the Google, the Amazon, the Apple, the Meta, all the big companies, you know, they make their money off of retargeting or selling digital advertisements. And it's very lucrative, and it's like a huge printing press that they've got going on. But, you know, they're able to specifically target to you ads that, you know, you've at least expressed some interest in, whether you've clicked on a web page, whether you've said something to that effect, whether you've written an email. But they triangulate all these little data elements to figure out what, you know, what you're in the mood to buy. what you want to do, what your eyes are looking for.
0: Why should someone care? Because I know people are listening and I think they feel like, I know they're listening now anyway, but I don't really have anything to hide. Why is it a bigger deal than that? And we may even have to spend a little time on the backside of this break too, but start me off there. Why do I care about my privacy at this point?
1: Well, you know, I think it's a really, you know, your privacy doesn't end when you get on a computer or a phone, right? Just the same way your privacy doesn't end when you go inside your house. In fact, you have great expectations of personal privacy when you're inside your house, when you're in a airport or walking in a public park or something like that. You should have low expectations for privacy, right? But when you're home, or you know, you're in your bedroom or your family room, or you know, just by yourself and alone in your car, you should have privacy. I mean, privacy is a fundamental human right. I mean, you know, people that, you know, do bad things and have to go to prison, one of the first things they take away is your privacy. That nice shower setup you have, that's communal, right? Eating alone? No, you eat with everybody else. Sleeping? No, you're sharing. Yeah. You know, so your privacy is gone. You know, so I just believe it's a fundamental free right of a human being. And the only way you should lose it is if you've done something bad. And, you know, and even then I'm really not, I believe privacy is a fundamental human right.
0: And you should, like, nowadays we have to work for it. Otherwise, you know, everybody's listening at all times.
1: Right.
0: I can't tell you how many times somebody's like, hey, I'm looking for a screwdriver. And then, like, all of a sudden you're seeing ads for Ace Hardware on your computer. Like, it's so common now that we might as well not even discuss it as, like, they might be listening. People are listening. That is truth,
1: yes.
0: Right? All right. So when we get back, we're going to talk about your invention. And we're also going to kind of talk about when things shifted and why you should be a little bit scared about people spying you on you. When we come back with Rick Ralston on Coast to Coast AM.

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2: Today, cloudy with a couple of showers in the area. High 69. Clouds and showers tonight, low 58. Nice day tomorrow. Partly sunny and a high at 73. Sunny and warmer on Tuesday with a high reaching 80. I'm Steve Williams on Rochester's News Weather and Traffic Station. 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
3: News. I'm Deborah Valentine. A gunman died at a hospital after being shot by Secret Service agents after opening fire outside the White House perimeter. Fox's Alex Hogan.
4: We do know that this is an active investigation, that the police are working with Secret Service. And this is an area, of course, has a heavy police presence to begin with.
3: A civilian bystander caught in the crossfire is in critical condition. In New Delhi, India, Secretary of State Marco Rubio commenting on a potential peace deal between the U.S. and Iran.
5: The goal here ultimately, the ultimate goal, that Iran can never have a nuclear weapon. Iran can never possess a nuclear weapon. The president has been clear about that. They will never possess a nuclear weapon, certainly not as long as Donald Trump is president of the United States.
3: President Trump announced on Truth Social an Iran deal is largely negotiated. It includes reopening the Strait of Hormuz. 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
6: This is a Bloomberg Money Minute. The unofficial kickoff of summer is here, and with it, the start of summer travel season. And even with gas prices and jet fuel on the rise, people still want to go. AAA says 39.1 million people are hitting the road for Memorial Day weekend. That's a little bit more than last year. And United Airlines sees summer travel demand jumping by double digits with the World Cup and a solar eclipse in Europe on the way.
7: Consumers are definitely pivoting. They're definitely responding. They're definitely reacting, but they're still going on vacation.
6: Janet Lurie is a credit analyst for Bloomberg Intelligence.
7: People are feeling it at the pump, but they're saying, even so, I'm not going to stop my short-term plans.
8: Travel is still happening. It's a reorientation of travel for sure.
6: Michelle Meyer is chief economist at MasterCard.
8: Depending on how much consumers can afford, they may decide to drive less, drive differently, go somewhere else, but they're going. And it's the same thing with air travel.
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1: Our guest for the first part of the show is Rick Ralston, inventor. I say super genius, and I think there are many that would agree with that. And we're going to talk about his invention called Mic Lock here in just a second here. As I'm kind of rounding up, we're all live tonight, so when you call in, you're talking to us live. As I'm kind of getting ready for the show tonight, I see a few things that I want to talk to you about that have something to do with privacy and something to do with the internet. First of all, there's this the Pentagon disclosure of more UFO files. And then there's like all these shots, about 30 shots that rang out at the White House again, and they captured the suspect. I want to start there. How much do you think the internet and what we're consuming and what we're exposed to has made us go hard left, hard right, hard stance on things instead of just considering that we're all humans? Have we lost a little bit of our humanity with the age of internet and social media? I know that's a pretty hard question for a guy who's just trying to invent stuff to keep it private, but I just do want to get your take on that. Unless you totally don't want to answer. Did we lose Rick? Hello.
2: I work on these things and I want to feel like I'm doing a good job, right? And these things are of value and are useful, you know, so I do care. And, you know, so what is my opinion? You know, my opinion is, honestly, I suspect everything I see on the internet, right? So
1: you take you're skeptical of everything.
2: I take it with a grain of salt. So one of the things that I think the lesson of the internet is, you know, what we give away first and foremost, at least in my opinion, is our critical thinking skills. You know, the ability, you know, that we're easily assuaged by emotion. You know, it facts are hard and, you know, are sticky and become obstacles, you know, and we're kind of instant gratification consumers and thinkers
1: more than ever,
2: for the most part.
1: Maybe
2: yeah,
1: now
2: and the internet
1: ever.
2: Just makes. Yeah, I mean, like DoorDash. I mean, like 40 years ago, do you think, you know, you could tell me you could have a viable business idea of getting a $3 hamburger or $4 hamburger delivered to cold? You know, I just, you know, it's strange the way these products take you, right? So I don't think, you know, that convenience, you know, I don't believe the bargain of the convenience is worth the price.
1: I wondered think, about you know, a business like DoorDash. I know it was around pre-COVID, but I wonder if it would have been is viable without us getting used to not hanging out around other people. I know a lot of restaurants, a lot of friends of mine who owned restaurants that had a dining experience, just like they just closed down after COVID because people would rather just get, you know, Outback Steakhouse delivered right to their house instead of interacting with people or, you know, the hassle of driving somewhere, which is like, our parents would have been like, well, you could cook dinner too. We're not even talking about that.
2: You know, my mom just said the kitchen's closed and that was the only answer I got. I didn't get my McFlurry.
1: Yeah.
2: But yeah, I mean, you know, so yeah, I believe the convenience, it's made it so seducing. You know, it's just, you know, you don't even have to, you don't have to think anymore. You just search, right? You could just, you know, but in reality, it's all dependent on one thing, and that's energy. That when you don't have power, you don't have lights, you don't have a network, what are you going to do? You know, how are you going to live? You know, so you know, knowing what to do when the lights go out or knowing how to live when the lights are out, I think is very important.
1: Coming from the supercomputer designer. Okay, let's take a quick break. And when we come back, let's talk about your invention and what it does and why it is so important to protect your privacy. When we come back with Rick Ralston on Coast to Coast AM.
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1: Welcome back to Coast AM. I'm your host, Rich Barra. Our guest tonight, Rick Ralston. And we have all his stuff, all of his inventions hooked up at Coast to Coast AM. And just before I ask you about that, I do want to ask you about what we kind of tapped on earlier. Back around 9/11, you were making supercomputers for companies, and something, I guess, changed about surveillance. And was it the Patriot Act that kind of changed a little bit for how our freedoms are sort of compromised?
2: Well, yeah, let me just kind of preface this. In every design, there is a backdoor. The reason is because the designer needs it. When he makes a mistake or she makes a mistake, they can go in and fix it quickly. Okay. So there's always a backdoor in every system. You know, I don't know one of them that there isn't a backdoor. So there was always a backdoor. Now, how open was the door? Did everybody have access to the door? All that stuff totally changed after 9/11. So we're doing the central exchange switch routers. Basically, that's like in the city of Chicago, you'll have like 8 of these, or Los Angeles, maybe you'll have 15, or somewhere around DC, you'll have a bazillion more, right? But each city gets a metro link, and then from there it distributes it to enterprise class or residential, and so the whole network goes out. So what we're building is the main guts, or the main network system, or the nerve system of the network. And we're building these systems, and they're complex. They're over 50,000 parts. They weigh, like 1,800 pounds. They're 11 feet high, right? 4 feet wide, and 5 feet in the back. So they're big racks. And so it used to be we'd put them in a crate, and the crate would go into the truck, and it would go to the customer. And after 9/11, it didn't go straight to the customer. It went to a back room, and hand on heart, these guys look like the original members of the Geek Squad. I don't know, but it's guys with white, short sleeve white shirts and skinny black ties, and they take the switch into a room and do something to it. I'm assuming adding or modifying firmware or software, or adding
1: just in case they need to get in there, right?
2: Exactly. Gotcha.
1: Well, so tell me a little bit about your invention, the mic lock, and I could preface this by saying I know that it's for pretty much any device. It doesn't have to be, you don't have to find a mic lock for your specific device, cause you sent me a few to I'm going to say play with, but I have been using them and, the webcam blocker and all that. But tell me about the mic lock in general, what it does. Explain it. Not like you're an engineer, because I know you're an engineer, but dumb it down for us like we're in third grade.
2: Okay. You be the judge. So this is the mic lock is a device that sends an electrical signal back into the computer, phone, tablet, whatever you have, that mimics the same sound that you would get if you had a microphone set up in a silent room where nobody was coming in. There wasn't a fan. There was no noise.
1: But you still have it turned on.
2: Sound of silence.
1: The mic is turned on.
2: Correct.
1: It's recording, but it's recording what seems like silence.
2: It's not recording. It is just sending the sound of silence back into the computer.
1: So if you're talking in a room.
2: It disables the recording. Yep.
1: If I have this plugged into my iPhone, this little device, and I'm chatting, and whoever is listening, you know, Best Buy or whoever wants all my information, whoever's listening to that device, they're hearing silence even though I'm talking. So it's sending them, because your phone's always transmitting, it's not going to stop it from transmitting. It's just now transmitting the sound of silence.
2: Correct. Because if it sent like no signal, that would be suspicious. If it sent, you know, the same song playing over and over and over again, somebody would knew, well, you know, my bug is not working, you know, but you know, it's kind of like a sensor, like for a video camera, you know, like if there's no activity for your security camera, it doesn't record, right? It only records when there's activity. Same thing when somebody tries to surveil you on the internet, they create a bot, right? You know, one person cannot follow another person around 24 hours a day. You know, you need to sleep, you need to eat, you need to do all the things that a human needs to do. So they create these bots. The bots go out, they infect your computer, they will listen, you know, they report what you say back. And what they don't do is they don't guess the silence. They don't guess the zeros. They can't, you know, if you're going to guess binary logic, you got bigger problems than just trying to surveil somebody. So
1: okay,
2: that's why the product works great.
1: Well, I'm understanding the product a little bit, but why does anybody want to record me?
2: Sure. So what you do in your life is you look at things, you purchase things. It's basically a trail of things that interest you. That information, companies repackage and sell it to brokers who then sell it to advertisers and feeds this $1 trillion a year business to serve up stuff that they think you're more likely to buy. And it's not just like, you know, oh, I'm talking about aquariums, you know, and then I get, you know, ads for fish food or something.
1: Yeah, some people find that helpful. Yeah.
2: Some people do. I prefer to ask the computer rather than it tell me. You know, I believe the computer should do what I instruct it to rather than it telling me what to do.
1: And I know you sell these all over the world. And can I get this, like, if I jumped on Amazon, can I get a mic lock too?
2: You can. You know, Amazon sells our product. We sell it on our own store. We had an experience, you know, so Amazon, quite frankly, you know, the Alexa in your house, you know, all of the voice agents that they have, and, you know, they're not really big fans of the product.
1: I bet not
2: at all. No, they're not. This is like, you know, they're not a bookstore. They're not an e-tailer. They're a data warehouse company, and they sell marketing information. And, you know, all of that is predicated on what I think is the most prolific sensor in the history of the world. And that's the microphone. The microphones are everywhere. And you think about, like, in an iPad and stuff, you've got a whole array.
1: There's like four or five of them, right?
2: That's right. That's right.
1: Do you need four mic locks for your iPad then?
2: That's a great question. So you don't. And the reason is it's signal to noise. There's an expression, two people, you know, talking at the same time is noise, right? It's because our, you know, we may have two ears, but we only have one audio processor. You know, we may have two eyes, but we only have one visual processor. So that's why, you know, yes, you could probably look at 20 TV channels at one time, but you can only look at one, right? You know, it's, you know, so these things are designed by humans. We have the same limitations as a computer would have. Even if a computer had two people talking over each other, it would not get 100%. It would do okay. But, you know, it's not going to get every word, every intonation, all the context. It's not going to be a good recording because the signal is low to the noise, right? So, yeah, that's the issue. And so all of our devices are based on the pretext of, you know, we just have one audio active at a time. So your Bluetooth can be active or your internal speakerphone can be active, but only one thing can be active at a time.
1: If you have, I assume that you found a common frequency to record the silence across devices. If I'm an Intel grabber trying to get your Intel, can I not just switch frequencies and then be able to listen to you?
2: No, you wouldn't be able to. I mean, you would notice, like, so for example, if you've got a mic lock plugged in, it's not recording anything. So if somebody goes in and changes your settings to speakerphone, you would notice that. You'd see it. You know, they don't have an application that takes away the speakerphone function.
1: Gotcha.
2: You know, so it will see it. So, you know, this is not a hack. It's a substitution, if you will. But it is a valid microphone. It's a valid microphone signal. The microphone does not record. It just sends the sound of silence.
1: It's pretty clever, actually. It's pretty clever.
2: You know, thank you, sir. But if you go into your settings on an iPhone or an Android device, try to turn off the microphone.
1: I don't know that there's a place that you can.
2: But what happens
1: when you have this plugged in and you want to Hey Siri something? Then what happens?
2: Well, so that's a really good question. So Hey Siri or Hey Google or Bixby by Samsung, these are all part of the operating system. You can't uninstall Siri. You can't uninstall Hey Google. So the operating system in terms of the hierarchy is the top, right? It's at the top of the pyramid.
1: Okay.
2: I have a peripheral.
1: So that would still work.
2: That would still work. But, you know, again, I believe computers should do what you tell them to do, right? I think that's a good rule to have.
1: I bet you do.
2: I don't want the computer to do what it wants to do unless it's following a very, very hard rules. But, you know, what this will allow you to do is be able to have a conversation without the fear of it being recorded. You know, now, do you have to, you know, like, if I have four different computers, do I need to have a mic lock in each one? Yes, because each computer is separate and different. You need to have each device locked down. If you're meeting with a group of friends and you want to have a private conversation, everybody needs to have one plugged into your phone or, you know, that weak link will be exploited.
1: I feel like your best customers should be organized crime.
2: You know, our biggest customer is the U.S. government. So maybe it is.
1: Really? They're buying, things happen around the world, when global events happen, do sales pop for you?
2: Yeah. I mean, I hate to cheer for bad things, but it helps my business. But yeah, I believe everybody is entitled to privacy. I really, again, I'm not going to get into the morality of it or anything like that. But yeah, I believe privacy is something you should have.
1: And what do you say to people that say, I just don't care at this point if people have my information? Plugging in a mic lock is too much work. Can you tell me why that's a dangerous attitude to have?
2: Well, you know, I think it's kind of, you know, yeah, I could give you technical reasons, but I think it's like a common sense thing, right? You know, you have curtains on your home, right? You close the curtains, right? You've got a lock on your door. You throw the lock, you know, you do certain things, and we don't expect the police to come out to our house every night and pull the curtains or lock the doors, right? It's the same obligation you have with your digital devices, your personal electronic devices. It's your responsibility to take care of that. Because if you don't, you can't turn off the speaker from your operating system.
1: I feel like, too, and maybe you don't want to comment on this, but do you feel like, too, when the masks were around during COVID, I know that came up a lot on this show, that people were looking at that as another form of surveillance. Like, could they identify people with masks on, especially if we're, you know, if we're separating, if we're keeping our social distance? Was that another way of building up the database of spying on people or getting enough data on people where they could use facial recognition behind a mask?
2: Yeah, because there's enough geometric patterns if you have a mask over your face to still map out your face. Apple did it, right? So they basically just took all the data images of people on a mask and fed it into the system. So,
1: well, this is a very important and scary conversation that we're having here, and we're going to continue it with your calls. Rick Ralston, his device, the Mic Lock, linked up at Coast to Coast. But more importantly, we're going to talk about your privacy and how you can protect it. Like you said, not a hack, a device. When we come back from Coast to Coast AM.

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10: a gunman shot and killed. I'm Deborah Valentine, Fox News. A gunman opened fire outside the White House perimeter Saturday evening. Secret Service agents shot the suspect, who died after being taken to the hospital. Fox's Chanley Painter has the latest.
11: The FBI is investigating after the Secret Service shot and killed a man who they say fired shots towards the White House. It happened outside of a checkpoint shortly after 6 p.m. A bystander was also struck in the exchange of gunfire. Officials say the 21-year-old gunman never got inside the perimeter of the White House, and President Trump was not hurt.
10: The gunman, identified as Nasir Best of Maryland, who Fox confirms had a history of mental illness and at least 2 prior arrests and an order to stay away from the White House. An investigation is ongoing. That bystander is reported in critical condition. President Trump says final details of an Iran agreement are to be announced soon. Fox's Alicia Acuna reports.
12: President Trump says a deal to end the war with Iran has been largely negotiated. He says final details are still being worked out between the U.S., Iran, and other countries. More details are expected soon. The agreement reportedly would reopen the Strait of Hormuz, ease restrictions on Iranian ports and assets. It would also begin at least a 30-day period for further talks on Iran's nuclear program, including the future of its enriched uranium stockpile.
10: While meeting with his Indian counterpart in New Delhi, Secretary of State Marco Rubio comments on the potential peace agreement between the U.S. and Iran.
13: I believe, you know, maybe more news coming out a little bit later today on this topic, and I'll leave it to the president to make further announcements on it. Suffice it to say that some progress has been made, significant progress, although not final progress has been made.
10: Some Republicans and Israeli officials are encouraging the president not to take the deal and finish what the U.S. started. 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
10: The outlawed Baloch Liberation Army, or BLA, which demands independence from Pakistan's central government, has claimed responsibility for a powerful bomb explosion near a railway track in southern Pakistan. The device exploded as a passenger train carrying security personnel passed through the city of Quetta today. Officials say at least 19 people were killed and over 70 wounded. Doctors say at least 20 of the wounded are in critical condition. Although Pakistani authorities say they have quelled the insurgency, violence in Balochistan has persisted. Law enforcement securing an active shooting scene in New Caney, Texas last night.
9: Police in Montgomery County say two people were shot.
15: We were told that there were multiple victims. There's active shots being fired. After officers arrived, our SWAT team was called.
9: County Sheriff Wesley Doolittle says the victims were hospitalized with minor injuries. There's no word on a motive. Police say one of the victims is a neighbor of the suspect. The suspect is a 60-year-old man who surrendered to police about an hour after the incident began. Chris DeMeo, Fox News.
10: Well, the greatest spectacle in racing begins later today at Indianapolis Motor Speedway. Fox's Jeff Manasso reports.
16: Over 30 drivers and hundreds of thousands of fans getting into position in Indianapolis for the 110th running of the Indy 500, the largest single sporting event in the world, with defending 2025 champion Alex Palou securing the pole position at Indy today, chasing a rare back-to-back victory. Alexander Rossi in the second spot following a crash during practice on turn two at Indy last week. Starting 26th, 45-year-old Catherine Legg, the first female and oldest driver to attempt a double racing the Indy 500, getting on a jet and racing the Coca-Cola 600 in Charlotte. Jeff Manasso, Fox News.
10: I'm Deborah Valentine. This is Fox News.
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17: Today cloudy with a couple of showers in the area, high 69. Clouds and showers tonight, low 58. Nice day tomorrow, partly sunny and a high at 73. Sunny and warmer on Tuesday with a high reaching 80. I'm Steve Williams on Rochester's News Weather and Traffic Station, News Radio WHAM. 1180.
18: Hello, I'm Bob Lonsbury, and this is Your Hometown, a program of the Heartland offering common sense to some 300 million Americans each weekend. Actually, I think now it's something like 340 million Americans each weekend. It's just that when we started this show, there were only some 300 million of us out there, and I'm not quite smart enough or adaptable enough to keep up with the times. It's Memorial Day weekend, and what a wonderful, glorious weekend it is. Whoa, weather sucks. There's no doubt about that. It's not going to be a go-get-a-sunburn-in-your-swimsuit kind of Memorial Day, that's for sure. And there will be sales. Maybe you can go save a little bit of money, something like that. But there is this annual opportunity to stop and remember and understand what this day is about, and how this country came to be. Now, Memorial Day, I'm a stickler on this. We got Armed Forces Day, which I think was just a weekend or so ago, where we honor those who currently serve in our military. And then in November, we got Veterans Day, when we will appropriately honor and observe and show our respect and gratitude to those who have worn our nation's uniform and have been honorably discharged, our veterans. But Memorial Day is about those who died in our uniform, right? This is not a thank you for your service sort of holiday. The people who need to hear those words are not able anymore. We remember our war dead here. And not to be overly somber. You don't have to walk around all wearing mourning clothes and your head hanging down. But at some point in this holiday weekend, maybe Monday there'll be a little parade or ceremony or something in your town. Maybe they'll play taps out at the cemetery. But at some point, you make sure that you and your family have a clear understanding for a couple of minutes about what this holiday is about who this holiday is about. And to the extent that we can comprehend the price they paid for us, we need to feel gratitude. I'll have the opportunity Monday morning to give a little talk at a ceremony. And it's a funny thing because where I'm going to stand is within strained earshot of where members of the Continental Army were killed by a group of Seneca Indians and some Tories who were with them back during the campaign. By there's a General Sullivan sent up by George Washington. It actually, in terms of the number of men involved and the miles marched, was the largest campaign of the Revolutionary War. The Seneca Indians, primarily, to a lesser extent with some other Haudenosaunee or Iroquois tribes, had allied with the British. The Oneida Native Americans, they had allied with us, the Americans. But the Iroquois particularly were with the Brits. And the Iroquois were a very rich tribe. I'm sorry, the Seneca, rather, were a very rich tribe. They had been, you know, through a variety of means, they had over centuries acquired, you know, a lot of prosperity. And part of that was tied to the fact that they engaged in significant agriculture and produced a lot of food. In fact, they became a source for the British of not just a lot of fighting men, but also a lot of provisions. And horrible raids were waged by the Senecas and others down into Pennsylvania, stuff like that. And we had this enemy at our back, if you will, and you had this a source of provisions that were feeding British soldiers while ours were kind of going hungry. And so from a strategic sense, the Senecas, particularly the Iroquois, had to be wiped out. They had to be eliminated as a source of warriors coming against American families and settlements. And they had to be eliminated as a source of provisions for the British Army. And so General Washington sent General Sullivan up here and came with a good number of men, men who had, you know, been there and done that when it came to the American Revolution. But there was a group of them under Lieutenant and the Sergeant Boyd and Parker were their names. And they were a small party. They were to, it was a slight reconnoiter in force. And it, as has happened countless times on countless battlefields, they thought they made contact and they were led into an ambush. Forgive the crudity of the phrase, but it's a pretty good rule of thumb. Don't follow Indians into the woods if, you know, you're in a war with them. Don't follow Indians into the woods.

0: ambush, and it was a horrible slaughter. All the soldiers, the American soldiers, were killed, except two who were taken on to an Indian village several miles away, and they were, you know, tortured horrifically, ultimately to death, flayed alive, their intestines removed while they're still alive, his eyes taken out. It was nasty stuff. But the deal is, where I'm going to stand and give my little Memorial Day talk on Monday, if the wind is blowing right, you'd be able to hear from the behind the valley wall on the other side. You would have been able to hear that night the gunfire as those American soldiers fell. And the next morning early, again very quietly, if the wind was blowing right, you would have been able to hear the pounding of the drums and perchance the screaming of the captives as two more American soldiers died. I think about, you know, it's the 250th anniversary of the Declaration of Independence. I think about particularly the Revolutionary War soldiers who fell. They died for a country they never saw. They died for a dream that we now are living. They yearned to live in a country that was free, where they could say and think whatever they wanted, worship however they chose, print up and write whatever they wanted. They wanted a representative government where the politicians worked for them. They wanted a country where all men are created equal, right? And they went to war for those things, and they died for them, though they never saw them. And you and I are here now blessed, as have been generations of Americans before us, and pray God many more generations of Americans after us. And at any rate, I've been thinking a lot about the Revolutionary War fighters who didn't have much for gear, didn't have much for food, didn't have much for shoes. But what they had was a passion for freedom. And they had the gumption, the backbone, the balls, if you will, to stand up and fight the strongest power on the face of the earth, and to kick their ass, and to secure for us a liberty, which I fear today far too many of us fail to value and certainly take for granted. But those who fell on the other side of the Far Valley Wall have been followed by many hundreds of thousands of others over the years, each in their day and in their way, giving you and me the gift of freedom, right? That's what we're commemorating this weekend. Be sure that amid the fun and the frolic, you get that thought expressed and shared in your family. I'm Bob Lonsbury, and this is your home.
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8: Welcome back. I'm Bob Lonsberry, and this is Your Hometown. I'm going to tell you a story that has played on my mind a lot this last week. It involves an event that took place a week ago Sunday in Rochester, New York. Now, Rochester is on the south shore of Lake Ontario. It's about 6-7 miles inland. Rochester straddles the Genesee River, which rises in the mountains of northern Pennsylvania and flows north, gathering steam as it goes, turning into, by the time it gets to Rochester, a pretty good-sized river, which has, over untold eons of time, cut through what's now the heart of the city, a gorge. And in this gorge, there are, as it gets ever closer to the lake, three successive waterfalls. The first one you encounter, if you're traveling north with the flow of the water, is called Upper Falls. That's what old-timers call it. Relatively newer people call it High Falls. Either one will work for me. I don't care. And it's, 96 feet tall? And one of the little bits of Rochester history that arises from it is, back in, 1829, I think it was, there was a daredevil by the name of Sam Patch. And he, did stunts in hopes of getting money. And at that point, Rochester was a pretty well-developed place. It was on the frontier, but, it was sort of a boom town. The Young Lion of the West was its nickname back then, and it was going pretty good. So he came to Rochester, see he couldn't make some money doing daredevil stuff. And, here's this, Upper Falls. And he looked at it and he said, okay, I'll jump off Upper Falls. And so he passed out little handbills saying, tomorrow at this and such a time, I'm going to jump off Upper Falls. Come see me, get the thrill of a lifetime or something like that. And so it gets to be that time, and there's a crowd there. It's okay, not great, but there's a little bit of a crowd. He walks out on the edge of the falls, and he jumps in. And at any rate, cold water, sure, but he pops up after a little bit, and there he is. People very impressed. They were impressed. He wasn't. He didn't hardly make any money. And so he upped the ante. He said, I'll come back next week, passed out another handbill, and I think he built a little platform or something. And the next week, as a far larger crowd had gathered, he is there on his platform, and he leaps off over the falls. And doesn't go well. He doesn't pop up. They find him frozen in the ice some several months later. He's buried up there, city of Rochester, to this day. Well, Sunday last, a man whose life had just kind of blown up on him, climbs up over the railing on one of the bridges in downtown Rochester that crosses this Genesee River, and he jumped in. He's trying to kill himself. He jumped in. And it's quite a drop, to be honest with you, from the bridge to the water. The river's running high. The river's running cold. The river's running fast. It's a very wet spring. And typically, striking the water would knock a person unconscious or injure the person in such a way that, you know, they would shortly thereafter drown. But he didn't drown. But he was swept away quickly, rapidly. Towards the falls. That Brinken, over the falls he went. Over the falls he went. 96 feet. Shallow water below, strewn with rocks. Somehow he survives, right? The third person in recorded history to have survived going over the upper falls. There's an island below. He washes up or makes his way up on to that island, and is there, far from any people, no contact with the land. And there he would have died of exposure if a passing Rochester police officer had not sometime later just happened to notice him down there, right? The officer, she immediately reports this. The Rochester Fire Department, which has swift water rescue capability and expertise, reports the scene. It's a big setup. He's over there, okay? And when they get it going, they put their boat into the water, and it's attached to a cable, and the water was running like hell. And this boat, with firefighters on it, capsized, throwing the firefighters and their gear into the raging river. And, well, here's the deal. There was a rope associated with this vessel. A firefighter goes over, and as he does, his personal flotation device, his life jacket, becomes entangled at a certain point in this rope. And he is swept. He's thundered downstream by this current. And the deal is that personal flotation device keeps him buoyant, of course. But when all the slack is out of the rope, the tension and torque on the rope and the angle of its entry to the water now is pulling him below the surface of the water, right? It's pulling him below the surface of the water. Well, you can't breathe that way. This firefighter is struggling. Well, all he can do to break his head back up above the water. There's video of someone from high up looking on, and this person says, oh my gosh, look at that firefighter, look at his head. As this firefighter is a hair's breadth away from drowning, this goes on maybe 5, maybe 7 minutes. Ultimately, another firefighter, a man of unusual and great strength, extraordinary physical strength, was able to rescue the firefighter use the power of his body to overcome the force of the water pushing him away and down. The firefighter just barely escapes death. The rescue has to be called and abort. Additional services are called in. A Coast Guard helicopter with a rescue diver from, rescue swimmer, forgive me, from Detroit, Michigan, flies the 300 miles and hovering there high above the gorge, down comes on a cable this rescue swimmer. And he approaches the man, secures the situation, puts his arm on his shoulders in a gesture that you can tell is just human comfort. Then he secures the man into the harness, and together they are hoisted up back to that helicopter, a flight quickly to the airport where there an ambulance is met, and the man is taken to the a hospital. That happened last Sunday in Rochester, New York. And I thought about that man most of the week. I thought about the firefighters, the one who almost died, the one whose extraordinary abilities kept that tragedy from happening. And I thought about that man on the island. I thought about the series of miracles that had transpired, the grace and mercy of God, the love and compassion of his fellow men, right? From the people who called 911, that officer who sees him, the other police, the firefighters who staged all that, the Coast Guard's people, the folks on the ambulance, the people at the hospital, all sending a message. A guy jumped off a bridge into the river, and he wanted to die. It seems pretty clear God said, not today, my son, not today. And again, God spared him repeatedly in that chain of events. And good people, caring people, who had never met him, but who nonetheless, at a certain level, loved him and were willing to sacrifice for him. The firefighter almost drowned. I guarantee he'd get back in there and do the exact same thing today and tomorrow and the day after that and every day that anybody ever needed him. That's who these people are. And I hope that that young man who jumped off the bridge, I hope that things get better for him. I hope that one day he's grateful that he was unsuccessful. And I hope that one day he lives out the fate that he's been spared to live, that he finds the reason God and these people went to such lengths to save his life. I hope that he can be freed of whatever it is put him on that bridge and set him leaping into that river. I'm Bob Lonsbury, and this is Your Hometown.
2: NBC News Radio, I'm Scott Carr. About 50,000 people are under evacuation orders south of Los Angeles, where fire officials say a huge chemical tank is likely to explode. California Governor Gavin Newsom's declared a state of emergency in Orange County, where officials say a 34,000-gallon storage tank filled with a flammable chemical has overheated and is at risk of exploding. Crews continue to monitor the tank at GKN Aerospace in Garden Grove. Reports say the U.S. and Iran are close to signing a deal that would reopen the Strait of Hormuz. An Axios report says the deal would involve a 60-day ceasefire extension, during which the critical waterway would be reopened. In China, south of Beijing, search and rescue efforts continue where over 80 people were killed in an explosion at a coal mine. China Central TV says nearly 250 people were underground in the coal mine Friday night when it was rocked by a gas explosion. Scott Carr, NBC News Radio.
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10: Today cloudy with a couple of showers in the area. High 69. Clouds and showers tonight. Low 58. Nice day tomorrow. Partly sunny and a high at 73. Sunny and warmer on Tuesday with a high reaching 80. I'm Steve Williams on Rochester's News Weather and Traffic Station, News Radio Wham 1180.
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8: Welcome back. I'm Bob Lonsbury, and this is Your Hometown. I apologize. Sometimes I recognize these broadcasts become far too much about me, and there is no benefit or point in that. Every broadcast ultimately is about you. I hope that there's information or encouragement or something like that that may be useful to you. And if nothing else, I hope there's a little bit of companionship. I hope that hanging out with me for a few minutes on the radio makes the day just a little bit better for you. But all of that said about, I don't want to talk about me. Quite obviously, what I want to do right now is talk about me. I tell you what, this week has been a life changer. Literally, no exaggeration. The likely course of the balance of my life, the likely quality of the balance of my life changed this week. I have 9 children. I live in upstate New York. Upstate New York, of course, has had a huge diaspora. More than 1.5 million people have moved out of upstate New York over the last handful of years. Variety of reasons for that, most of them having to do with failed and oppressive state government policies and politics. But it is a place where, in very large measure, kids grow up and go away because it's very difficult to, you know, there are certain economic opportunities that don't exist here anymore. And there are certain consistent government oppressions of individual liberties that only seem to be getting worse with the passage of time. So they grow and they go, and that's the New York way in very large measure. And, well, I have like I said, 9 children, 3 of whom are still at home. So those 3 live in New York. A daughter lives in Westchester County, which is in New York, but it ain't around here. It's a haul. But at any rate, so, and I have 9 grandchildren, and presuming average fertility for these young ones I got coming up, there could be more grandchildren down the road. And this would all seem to be an outstanding and blessed circumstance for a person like myself. Except that those 9 grandchildren are all pretty far away, and prospects that that would ever change and that I would truly ever be able to watch those youngsters grow up and be part of their lives, the likelihood of that was right around zero. Until this week. Until this week. I have a daughter and her family, wonderful husband, 4 kids, live down in Nashville, Tennessee. These are sweethearts from high school. He went into the Army the day after he graduated from high school. They got married the day he graduated from basic training. And they've been living their own little American dream, making their way. And 4 babies born to them. And what a joy to watch them. But, you know, Nashville, Tennessee, great place, not very close to here. And they're youngsters slowly growing. And I recognize that, you know, a few pictures in the family group text every now and again, and 1 or 2 visits a year, well, that's a mighty tough way to, well, you can't maintain a relationship. You don't really know them. And that'll make you sad. And you look at your life and you say, well, okay, so if my kids all grow up and move away, that leaves me and my wife here alone. And, you know, she's pretty nice company, but that's not the happy houseful that has, you know, in our lives brought the most joy. And so I'd kind of presume that in my old age, I was going to be kind of a lone man. Sort of a hermit. We got a little camp with a little cabin down there. It's more of a hut. And I had sort of figured that I'll just, you know, be an old guy out there reading books in the hut. This family down in Nashville, a long time ago now, maybe a year or whatever, began the process of trying to get work in law enforcement in New York State. It's a very long process. It not particularly efficient would be my observation. A mayor, I think it was the new mayor of Albany, when she swore in January, shortly thereafter, gave a talk about that. It could have been the mayor of Syracuse, don't remember, but said, hey, my police department's dramatically understaffed, in part because the process of hiring police officers is so long and drawn out. Anyway, I'm not a count your chickens before they hatch kind of guy. I don't get my hopes up because I hate disappointment. Don't think that makes me unique. Anyway, this son-in-law of mine has been going through this process with nothing but uncertainty lying ahead until in the family group text, there popped up this week a letter, a visual image of a letter from City Hall offering a police officer position to this young son-in-law. And they'll be up by the, well, certainly be here for a Memorial Day. They're going to spend a week up here. They're going to be looking at houses. And by the time school starts in September, every expectation is that they'll be in a new house, in a new school district, living a new life, and they'll be very close to me, and geographically, and what a blessing that will be, to all of a sudden have them as a close and constant part of life, to start having additional kids' sports, to go see concerts at school. New young ones to fish with on summery Saturdays. new young ones to go sledding with on wintry Saturdays. This week been almost too wonderful to grasp. But my latter years, will in all likelihood now be spent in close association with at least these grandchildren. And, you know, I have another daughter in the Army. She and her dear husband, they've got a couple of kids. And, you know, as they, in another few years, retire and, you know, decide where to live, I think that having some cousins here for them to play with sure can't hurt as they decide where to go. Anyway, I thank God, literally. Stand up and down, rejoice, right? I might go to one of those holy roller churches and shout hallelujah a few times, roll on the ground in ecstasy of gratitude. And in all honesty, I spent about a year, year and a half praying to God, please, please, please let this happen. And I want to spend the rest of my life praying to God, thank you, thank you, thank you for letting it happen. And at any rate, so I've had an excellent week. I sucked at work about half the time. I lost a little bit of weight. That wasn't so bad. I did not always eat wisely. I didn't sleep particularly well one or two nights. But other than that, it was about the best dang week I've had in years and years and years. And anyway, it will bless the balance of my life. And you're my friend, and I'm telling you, and I'm grateful. So, and I hope and pray that in your life, in your situation, that you can have as much association with people who are dear to your heart as possible. It's a funny thing. I've been kind of a lone bull a lot of my life and focused on I need to achieve certain things. I need to work. I need to work harder. And I'm not saying those things are particularly bad. They pay off for you. They show dedication. They show commitment. There's no point in half-assing anything. But you got to remember what is it that truly counts, what's most important, and why am I doing these other things? And I'm grateful to come to that realization while I've still got a few years left in me, I hope. I'm Bob Lonsbury, and this is Your Hometown.
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8: Welcome back. I'm Bob Lonsbrand. This is your hometown. Last weekend, Saturday morning, my young son, Robbie, 17 years of age, a senior in high school, here for another month or so, he got up. And he ran 26 miles through the woods, 26 and a little bit extra. It's a trail marathon, runs the length of a state park in upstate New York, Sega Honda, the name of the race, Letchworth, the name of the park. It's, like I said, through the woods. It's up and down the hills, across the gullies, run through the water, splash through the mud, try not to trip over the roots, and get her done, get her done, get her done. His first marathon, he had done no training for this marathon, but the vigor of youth and a little bit of track practice worked out okay for him. In fact, Friday night, he was out late at a track invitational participating in the pentathlon. And so he's been training for the pentathlon and the high jump. And those are, you know, wonderful events requiring great physical capabilities and fitness and all that stuff. But it's not exactly running 26 miles. Once or twice or three or four times around the track is great. But again, it's not exactly 26 miles. But the vigor of youth and a good, strong attitude. And he flew through the woods. He had some fun. At a certain point, it came to suck. And he made a funny little video about it, and I was awful proud of him. He becomes the fifth of my children to have run a marathon, and the fifth of my children to have run a marathon with me, and the youngest of my children to have run a marathon. And I was just incredibly proud of him and grateful for the whole deal. I ran it as well. And I ran it with quite a bit more anxiety than he did. It was the 70th marathon I've ever run. Only one time in my life have I not finished a race I started, and it was that very marathon 2 years ago. They have these time cutoffs. You have to get to certain points in the race by a certain time, or they pull you from the event. You're DQ'd. You're done. That's no good. But I never had imagined such a thing could happen. But year before last, I showed up at this one checkpoint 3 minutes too late, and they said I was done. And, man, it hit me like a ton of bricks. I never imagined any such thing. Well, I came back last year, and I ran that same marathon, and I finished in time. And this year I came back, and, I took off. And I'm on this side of my brain praying for Robbie to do a good job. On this other side of my brain, I'm praying, Lord, help me get this done. And I knew I could go 26 miles, but the deal is, you know, at this age and with this belly, could I do 26 miles in the allotted time, right? I don't know that I'm developing or I'm losing endurance capability with age, but I am losing speed. There's no doubt about that. And At any rate, this race was, for me, I was constantly being chased by that time, by that cutoff thing. And it was a matter of near constant prayer. And it wasn't until I got really to mile 24 that I knew I was going to finish in time. The reason being, I had passed the last checkpoint where they could pull you from the race, okay? Yeah, there was nothing between me and the finish line. And there was enough time left that even if I walked from here to the finish line and I maintain this pace while walking, I will finish before the cutoff and I will have gotten this thing done. And at any rate, I finished with a little bit of time left. And I was, yes, I was the next to last finisher. I should have been dead last. For about half a mile or three quarters of a mile, I was in last place. And everybody behind me had been pulled from the course for going too slow. I was, to be honest with you, I would be happy with last place. Last place is a finish, right? And I've said for years, last guy in the race beats everybody on the couch. And also, I think being last place once would be kind of a good story to tell. You know what I'm saying? Hey, I was last, but I finished. I was still in it. But the deal was, so I'm in last place. And I had just been passed by this one fellow, and he was ahead of me for, like I said, maybe half, three quarters of a mile. And then we come out of the woods, and the last 3 miles are on Forest Service Road and then on like a greenway type thing. So, and, you know, he was kind of beat. I was kind of beat. And we were, you know, run, jog, run, jog, run, jog, walk, jog, walk, jog, walk, jog. And I was gaining on him a little bit, very slowly. And ultimately we got even and we got talking and we fell into walking side by side at a 15-minute per mile pace, 4 miles an hour, which would get us to the finish line with lots of spare time. And the deal was that being next to this man, keeping his pace, walking, was good. This was good. Thank you. You're dragging me along. And the deal is we, went most of the next 2 miles side by side, walking our, 4 miles an hour pace. And there was a guy up ahead of us and we caught up with him, right? He was jogging, walking, jogging, walking. And we doing our fast walk. We caught up with him. Great guy. Wonderful fella. He was from Spain or Puerto Rico or something like that. I think something Europe-y. But a great guy. Wonderful spirit. And he was having the time of his life. At that point, all three of us had done the math. And we knew that, barring a meteorite taking us out, we were going to get to the finish line in time. And we were going to finish this Kalsarn marathon. So we're feeling pretty good. The first relief. But at a certain point, this guy fell behind. Right? And it's like, oh, no, come back here, buddy. I want to be last. But anyway, so that was the deal. And ultimately, I come around to the finish, and there's my wife, and there's Robbie, who has just finished his first marathon. And there's also dear Scott, one of my sons, a 14-year-old lad who, by the way, spent this last week in Washington, D.C. My oldest child is a son, Lee. A great man who's chief of staff for a congressman down in Washington. And the congressman's a great man as well. And Scott went to spend a week shadowing Lee and the congressman. And mom and he went and bought a nice suit and some shirts and ties. Looked like you're all a businessman. And he spent this week with Lee and with the congressman and going to meetings and such and visiting the house. And, it was pretty great. It was a great experience for him. And thankful for that. And by the time that this weekend is done, my daughter and her family will be in town, staying up at our house, and life will be very good. The last sort of unpleasantness is I have to finish writing my talk for Monday's Memorial Day service, and that'll be, I got it all worked out in my head. But also the Buffalo Marathon. In a rash move back in January, I signed up for the Buffalo Marathon, and so 26 point something more miles. In the Buffalo Marathon, you run up by the zoo, one of the many places. It's a great, great marathon, but you go right behind the zoo, right by where they put the animal crap. So, yeah. No, hey, feel sorry for me, okay? And listen, you're huffing and puffing, so you got to breathe through your mouth, which is not typically what you do when around large piles of animal crap. I need to run. Your Hometown is a production of iHeartMedia and originates each weekend under the auspices of radio station WHAM in Rochester, New York. I hope that you will tune in again next weekend. Until then, remember to do your best. I'm Bob Lonsbury, and this is Your Hometown.
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0: Saturday evening. Fox's Alex Hogan in D.C.
1: We do know that this is an active investigation, that the police are working with Secret Service. And this is an area, of course, has a heavy police presence to begin with. We've been seeing different police cars come and go, members of the Secret Service come and go. Right now, it appears that there's not a lot of movement at this one location where I'm standing. But when I was moving around some of the different blocks, we really did see a similar scene of just car after car, making sure that no one gets closer to the White House at this point.
0: The suspected shooter has been ID'd as 21-year-old Nasir Best. Officials say Best died on the way to a hospital. President Trump saying talks are nearly finalized on a peace deal with Iran. He held separate calls with Middle Eastern mediators and Israeli Prime Minister Benjamin Netanyahu on Saturday afternoon.
2: President Trump has reportedly said that they are getting a lot closer to finalizing a deal. We also know that U.S. Secretary of State Marco Rubio, who just landed in India, has previously said that slight progress has been made. Now, we know a delegation from Pakistan that included the country's army chief was just in Iran. They met with Iran's foreign minister and the speaker of parliament as they worked to hammer out the final details of a potential ceasefire deal. One official here in the UAE says that he feels like there's a 50-50 chance of there being a deal between Iran and the U.S.
0: That's Fox's Jeff Paul, Secretary of State Marco Rubio in India.
3: I believe, you know, maybe more news coming out a little bit later today on this topic, and I'll leave it to the president to make further announcements on it. Suffice it to say that some progress has been made, significant progress, although not final progress has been made.
0: And Montgomery County, Texas officials say two people were injured in a shooting in New Caney. The shooter is in custody. 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

0: From the UAM 1180 newsroom, I'm Anthony Panasiewicz. New details in a state police report on the Grease PD show an extensive case against one of the department's former leaders. Former Rochester PD supervisor and later Grease PD deputy chief Nazir Zenilovich resigned on Friday after the report alleged he stalked a former RPD officer and falsified records before being hired. Three people are still in critical condition after a fire caused massive damage to their home on Bancroft Drive in Grease. Six people were in the home yesterday morning, and three had to be rescued by Barnard firefighters before being rushed to Strong. No other homes were damaged in the blaze. And almost 6,000 people were without power after heavy storms pushed through the greater Rochester area on Saturday. Large trees were reported down near the city, with wires being knocked down in multiple other areas. RG&E workers are continuing to cut down trees and limbs that have fallen to restore power across the area. Your 13 WAM Weather Authority forecast today: showers in the morning to start, then cloudy by the evening. 68 for your high. I'm Anthony Panasiewicz, News Radio WAM 1180. 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
3: Welcome to the Money Doctor Show again. I'm Chuck LaRocco with Tracy Baker. We are here and ready to go this Sunday morning. Again, we're from the CFG Money Docs. You can always find us at the Money Docs as we want to recognize what a lot of people think about the unofficial start of summer, cookouts, family, boating, golf, and time with friends. But we want to talk about Memorial Day and what it's really about. That's honoring the brave men and women who gave their lives serving this country. We live in the greatest country in the world. Let's not forget it. And the freedoms we can enjoy come at a tremendous cost. So before we talk about markets, technology, inflation, oil, interest rates, retirement planning, and all that good stuff, we just want to say thank you. And we want to remember those who made the ultimate sacrifice. So with that, thank you very much. And let's move on to the market. Again, I am Chuck LaRocca and with Tracy Baker here for you with the Money Doctors. We've got a lot to talk about today because I believe the market's given us several tells right now. And when I say tells, I mean clues. The market's always trying to tell us something. Those clues sometimes are obvious, and sometimes you have to step back and connect the dots. Right now, the dots I'm watching, again, are technology, quantum computing, artificial intelligence, robotics. They're talking about SpaceX right now, inflation, oil bond yields, and of course, investor fear. Again, I want to be careful with my words because everybody knows I've been talking about quantum computing. I've been talking about artificial intelligence. I've been talking about robotics on this show for years before it was mainstream, which we're hearing right now. And, you know, look, you got to be careful because I'm not saying that every company and every new technology is going to be a winner. What I'm saying is I'm not saying investors should chase whatever stock is up today, but I do believe many of these technologies could be big winners over time. And that's why our models have been adjusting to this for years now. Many, again, you've heard me talk about quantum computing, artificial intelligence, and robotics. So this is something that we've just not started to talk about because you could go back and listen to previous shows for years and hear that we've talked about it. So we're not just jumping on the bandwagon here like the new team that won the Super Bowl that everybody all of a sudden becomes a new fan of. We're talking about things that we've talked about for years. So our regular listeners know that because they've been listening to the show, and that's why we've put many of these areas into our money doc growth models where appropriate. Again, for clients who have the risk tolerance to the time horizon for that long-term growth. This is growth, okay? Not income. You know how I love my income. We love to cover the income first. We're talking about growth. And again, whether you believe in whether you believe in artificial intelligence, whether you believe in quantum computing, robots, automation, or other technologies, listen, whether you like it or not, whether you hate it because you think it's going to put everybody out of work or whatnot, the reality is it's here. Technology is changing the world. And our job is not to get political about it. Our job is not to get emotional about it. Our job is to study it, understand it, and do our best to identify the areas where we believe clients may be able to benefit over time. That does not mean every company will win. It does not mean every investment will work. But it does mean we cannot ignore major changes in innovation, productivity, and how the world is changing. And now we see another major tell. According to reports, the U.S. government is now investing $2 billion into quantum computing and related technology companies. Companies like IBM, Global Foundries, Rigetti, D-Wave, many, many, many of these quantum computing companies and companies that even do more than just quantum in technology, the government is giving money to, and that they're just not giving it. And here's the best part. The government is not just handing the money out. It's expected to receive minority equity stakes in these companies, meaning ownership. Minority. So don't get nervous. The government's not taking over these companies. We're not becoming China. But the government's basically saying, instead of giving money out to these companies and saying, run with it, we have now a dog in the fight because we're taking a minor piece of equity in these companies. So in plain English, it means the government is putting money into these companies and in return, getting some ownership, meaning we as taxpayers are getting some ownership. Now, whether you like it or not, whether you think it's politically correct or not, that's not the point. The investment point is when the U.S. government is willing to put billions of dollars behind quantum computing and take ownership stakes, I believe, this is my belief, it's a major tell. You ever hear the expression, follow the money? We're following the money, okay? It tells us also that Washington views quantum computing as strategically important. This is not just a Wall Street excitement. This is about national security, technology leadership, artificial intelligence, cybersecurity, defense, and the next generation of computing power. Now let's put quantum computing in plain English. Okay? We don't want to be like my cousin Vinny when he calls the guy from HP on the stand to testify about the tire and he talks about all that and the guy goes, is that thing turbocharged? We want to break it down for the everyday listener. So when I'm talking about quantum computing, it's not just making your regular computer faster. It's a different type of computing that eventually will help solve today's problems that today's computers struggle with. Okay? Some problems have so many possible answers that even today's best computers can take an unrealistic amount of time to work through them. A real example is what Google has talked about with one of its quantum computing chips. Google said its quantum chip solved a special test problem in under 5 minutes that would take one of today's fastest supercomputers longer than the age of the universe to solve. Okay, that's older than me, people. That's older than you. The universe, okay? And it solved it in 5 minutes, right? Just think about that. Try to put your arms around that and what that means, okay? That doesn't mean quantum computers are ready to solve every day, every problem tomorrow. It was a specific test, okay? But it does show why people are paying attention. In plain English, quantum may eventually help solve types of complicated problems

Financial modeling. What does that mean? Right? It all happens tomorrow? No. It does not mean every quantum stock is going to be a winner. Absolutely not. But when the government starts putting serious money behind a technology, especially one connected to national security, research, and future computing power, I believe that is a tell. It tells us quantum computing may be more than just a science project. It may be part of the next major technology race. And that's why we should pay attention. Not because we want to chase headlines, because long-term investors need to understand where the world may be going. And then we had another major headline this week, SpaceX. According to reports, SpaceX may be preparing one of the largest IPOs ever. Most people think of SpaceX, they think of rockets, satellites, and space exploration. But SpaceX has discussed plans for money product tied to X, formerly known as Twitter, that can include payments, sending money, and other financial services, right? And let's not forget Starlink, right? That has popped up all over, and that is their moneymaker. Now, I don't want to get too deep in the weeds on that. The simple point is technology is moving into more and more parts of our everyday lives. It's not just phones and computers anymore. It's how we communicate. It's how we shop. It's how we send money. It's how companies operate, how medicine is developed, how transportation works, how data is processed, and possibly with quantum computing, how some of the biggest problems in the world may be solved in the future. That's why I believe technology remains so important for long-term growth. Did everybody hear that? For long-term growth. There's going to be highs and lows. There's going to be corrections. We've seen it before, okay? It's not going to go up like a rocket. There's going to be companies that fail, right? So this is not about gambling. It's not about putting money that should be safe in risky investments. This is for long-term growth. But there's, you know, because markets do not move in the straight line, and while technology is exciting, investors are also dealing with fear. The fear index right now, known as the VIX, moved higher as investors worried about a tech sell-off, inflation concerns, and the continuing tension involving the United States and Iran. The VIX is not necessarily at panic levels, but it was enough to remind people how fear can come back quickly. One day investors are excited about AM, quantum computing, robotics, SpaceX, the next big technology trend. The next day they are worried about inflation, oil prices, interest rates, bond yields, and the global conflict. That's why they call it a market, people. It's not a guarantee. This is why you really need to work with financial advisors. This is really why you need to do financial worksheets like the ones we use at the Money Docs, because you need to know how to invest your money to solve your income needs so that you can live your life, but yet put money into growth so that down the road, as we see things get more and more expensive, we have money to fall back on and protect us against inflation. Right? So you don't build a retirement plan around headlines. You need a plan that could handle both sides of the market. And right now, I believe we've been giving several tells that if the conflict gets resolved, oil could drop. And if oil drops, I believe inflation fears will ease. I believe rates will go down. And I believe there'll be parting in the USA. Forget who sang that, but it was a singer. I think it was Miley Cyrus. Was it Miley Cyrus? There you go. I pulled that out, right? Okay. But look, in ordinary terms, a conflict is always going to happen in the world somewhere. When this is done with Iran, something else will happen somewhere else. We've lived through it. We've lived through two world wars, several other wars. We've lived through pandemics. We lived through everything. The main thing that we want to know is that we want to make sure we have our money working for us in the right ways. And this is why we talk. And that's why we had our speaker on last week that did a great job, by the way. I really like him.
And that's why I'm not a big asset allocation fan.

0: I don't believe I'm betting on every horse. I don't believe I'm betting on every wheel. What I believe in is taking your money, whatever you need to provide you income, that should be an income producing investments. Whatever you need for the short term needs to be in short term investments. And then there's that beautiful long term growth. So when somebody comes in and sees us, the first thing we do after we reviewed their worksheets, because we actually do review them and we're very prepared, the first thing we do is solve for income need. We figure out what our clients or potential clients need to live the lifestyle that they want based on their expenses that they've shared with us on the worksheets to cover those expenses, subsidize or Social Security and or pensions if they're lucky enough to have one, or any other types of incomes. And then once we solve for that income, this is where we get creative with our growth strategies. So we have our income strategies and we have our growth strategies. The two have purposes. When I talk about the two strategies, I really mean the income and the growth. You can get Wall Street on me. You can talk about, you know, standard deviation, alpha, beta. You could talk about all these fancy terms, but I'm a simple folk. And I believe that you have income producing investments and you also have growth investments, equities, bonds, CDs, different things in different categories wearing different hats. And once you solve for income, the growth is easier to handle because you're not depending on that. You don't need that money right away. It's to fight inflation. And what we've recently seen with this rise in inflation because of the oil prices and everything, you've seen bond funds not perform well. Even individual bonds will go down. But individual bonds have maturity dates, right? They're not perpetuated, which is why I don't really like bond funds. And everybody knows that too. Right? So what did we do with our money doc models? We put income alternatives in there. And they've really, really helped right now with these high interest rates that have brought in bond values down because we've taken advantage of some of these alternatives that I've put in there for purposes like this. So we have a lot to go on. We have a lot of great questions on the show. I just want everybody to know where my mind is, where I'm thinking, because we're always on it. And we're always going to bring you the best information possible on our weekly show. We'll be right back.
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0: 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And then get them back to us. We'd love to meet with you and go over it with you and make sure that you are on the proper path to prosperity and survival, of course. 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All right.
2: All right. David reached out, says, I'm 50 and live in White Plains. My parents are aging and have a sizable estate. What should I be thinking about in terms of taxes, planning, and how an inheritance might impact my financial plan?
0: Well, that's a really thoughtful question. And honestly, the fact that you're thinking about this now before it actually happens puts you in a much better situation because it's always great to have a plan, right? So what I like to do is I like to break it into a few key areas. You got taxes, you got planning, and you got how the inheritance fits into your overall financial life. So first, because there's a lot of confusion here, most people are surprised to learn that inheritances themselves are generally not subject to federal income tax. However, there are situations where taxes come into play. For example, if you inherit a traditional IRA, withdrawals are typically taxable as ordinary income. Under current rules, Many non-spouse, I can't speak this morning, non-spouse beneficiaries like yourself, you're a non-spouse beneficiary, have to withdraw those funds within 10 years. If you inherit appreciated assets like stocks or real estate, you often get a step up in cost basis, which can reduce capital gains taxes if you sell. There are also maybe estate taxes, but those usually apply at fairly high thresholds at the federal level. Some states have their own rules, like New York, but that's worth reviewing based on where your parents live. I know that you're in White Plains. I'm not sure where they live, okay? Second, planning with your parents. This is the biggest, where the biggest opportunity is and where a lot of families avoid this conversation. Do you know they have an up-to-date will or trust? Did they do that? Do you know who the beneficiaries are on their accounts? Are the accounts titled correctly? Do they have them titled correctly? Are there power of attorneys and healthcare directives in place? Has that all been done? This isn't just about inheritance. It's about making sure things are handled smoothly if there's incapacity or a health event, okay? If it's appropriate, this could be a good time to talk about strategies like Roth conversions, gifting during their lifetime, structuring accounts efficiently for heirs. These decisions have real impact on how the estate ultimately reaches you and your family. And third, and this is where most people often overlook, how does a potential inheritance fit into your plan? And this is why I always say that all investments, whatever you have an investment plan in place, it needs to be flexible. It needs to be able to make changes. It can't be in concrete, because many clients, we work out the worksheets, we have their income coming in, they need X amount of income every month, they get it, and then they have their growth assets, and all of a sudden they come into a windfall. And all of a sudden, they get an inheritance of a large IRA that they have to start taking money out of, right? Well, they don't want to pay more taxes, so with ours, we just reduce the income that they get every year. And we move more over to growth because they have income coming in now from an inheritance that we didn't anticipate or that they didn't expect right away, right? So a plan always needs to be able to be changed. It needs to be flexible. You always have to be able to make changes because life changes. Things change in our lifetime, which is why we do client reviews, okay? Which is exactly why. So you want to make sure that you don't depend on your inheritance for your retirement plan because timing is uncertain, healthcare costs can change things quickly, plans can evolve. You may not be inheriting exactly what you think you're going to inherit. Okay, so the base plan that you have should stand on its own. But what you can do is to treat inheritance as a future opportunity. You know, like the old expression, the rest is gravy? Well, that's your gravy, okay? So if you can make it on your own, that's great. The rest is gravy. So this is what we're looking at. So maybe it enhances your retirement lifestyle. Maybe it allows for more giving or legacy planning on your own. Maybe it provides flexibility for when you retire. This is where planning tools in the conversations really help. We can definitely model the different scenarios and come up with solutions. But what the plan looks like without inheritance is really what's important.
2: Yeah, and that's why we always talk about having those plans before you need it, taking that time to ask these questions and get those answers to all the different scenarios that could be, so that way we can make sure that you're in a plan that's best for you.
0: Yeah, planning, I never can stress, you know, understanding the tax rules is very important. Proactive planning conversations with your parents, if you can do that, if they're willing to talk to you about it, that's so important. And to build a financial plan that works without inheritance and treat it just like that with the flexibility is not a dependency, that will be successful for you.
1: 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Tracy's Tidbits and more of your questions are on the way next.
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4: From the WAM 1180 newsroom, I'm Anthony Panasiewicz. New details in a state police report on Grease PD show an extensive case against one of the department's former leaders. Former RPD supervisor and later Grease PD deputy chief Nazir Zenilovich resigned on Friday after the report alleged he stalked a former RPD officer and falsified records before being fired. Chief of Police Mike Wood is also on administrative leave. Construction on immigration detention and holding cells in the Rochester Federal Building began on Saturday, sparking protests just outside the facility. Local leaders like Congressman Joe Morelli have condemned the actions, while the Monroe County Republican Committee argued that the federal building is a reasonable and appropriate place for processing federal crimes. And Seneca County Sheriff Tim Thompson says he'll be retiring in the coming weeks. Thompson said in his announcement that he's been offered a law enforcement opportunity that he could not turn down. His last day is set for June 14th with Undersheriff Markhart taking over as acting sheriff. Your 13 WAM Weather Authority forecast today. Showers to start in the morning and then cloudy by the evening. 68 for your high. I'm Anthony Panasiewicz. 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
6: NBC News Radio, I'm Scott Carr. The U.S. and Iran are reportedly close to signing a deal that would reopen the Strait of Hormuz. An Axios report says the deal would involve a 60-day ceasefire extension during which the critical waterway would be reopened. Reports also say the agreement would allow Iran to sell oil as negotiations continue on limiting Iran's nuclear program. About 50,000 are still under evacuation orders south of Los Angeles, where fire officials say a huge chemical tank is likely to explode. California Governor Gavin Newsom's declared a state of emergency in Orange County. If they have the weather for it, Americans grilling out this Memorial Day weekend are noticing higher prices for many barbecue essentials. Recent inflation data from the government shows prices have jumped since last year for ground beef by more than 14%, while the cost of steak is higher from last year by around 16%. Scott Carr, NBC News Radio.
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2: Good morning. Today we're talking about something that almost every family faces eventually, but nobody really feels prepared for. What happens when a loved one's health suddenly takes a turn? Most families eventually face moments like this, and while you can't eliminate the stress completely, being informed can reduce confusion, financial surprises, and panic. So maybe it starts with a fall, a hospitalization, a scary diagnosis, or even realizing they just aren't bouncing back like they used to. And suddenly you're thrown into a world of hospital jargon, insurance questions, discharge planning, medication lists, and paperwork that somehow multiplies overnight like rabbits. It can feel emotional, overwhelming, and urgent all at once. So today we're going to walk through practical things you can do, because when health changes fast, having a plan really matters. So first, let's talk about how to support someone while they're in the hospital. Sometimes the emotional support matters as much as medical support because hospitals are just stressful. You lose privacy, independence, sleep, and routine. Simple things can help. Bringing comfortable clothes, because let's face it, who really wants to wear those open back gowns? The everyday usuals that they use, hearing aids, glasses, phones, and chargers. They have favorite snacks if that's allowed. A family photo, anything to help, and just being there with them and visiting is very helpful. When advocating for a loved one, remember, advocating does not mean arguing with staff. It means staying informed, organized, and involved. So some simple ways to help here are keep a notebook or phone notes with updates. Write down those medications. Keep track of doctors' names and specialties. Ask about side effects. Clarify follow-up appointments. And make sure discharge instructions are understood. And sometimes if things feel unclear, make sure you're asking again. Remember, having another set of ears makes sure that somebody's always there and listening. Because when you're going through it, it's hard to really hear and understand everything that's going on. So make sure there's always somebody there or a phone call away. And we all know medical timing is like a hidden Olympic sport. Conversations, the important conversations, always happen before visiting hours or exactly 2 minutes when you step away to use the bathroom. So you're navigating through the hospital stay. Well, what happens next? The first thing you want to do is slow down and gather information. When someone you love is hospitalized or suddenly declining, most people immediately go into fix everything mode. And that's understandable, but the best thing you can do first is pause long enough to gather clear information. Start with things like, what exactly happened? What is the diagnosis? What is the expected recovery? What happens next? And what level of care might be needed afterwards? And here's something important. Don't be afraid to ask doctors or nurses to explain things in simpler language. You're always allowed to say, can you explain that another way? Or what does that mean for day-to-day life going forward? And listen, don't forget to take some time to step away and process what's happening. When you step away and your mind starts going, make sure you're writing down those questions and those concerns. So then when the medical staff is available, you're ready to go with your questions and get that taken care of. Many times after a hospital stay, there may be a need for rehab, skilled nursing, or long-term care. And this part gets confusing for everyone. So you hear people say immediately, okay, well, insurance covers that. Well, sometimes yes, sometimes partially, and sometimes not for very long. So let's break down these services for you. Rehab facility is usually short-term therapy after surgery or injury, illness, or hospitalization. And the goal is improvement and returning home if possible. Skilled nursing facility. This provides medical care and rehabilitation for people who need more support temporarily. Insurance may cover part of this, but often only for under certain conditions and for limited time periods. So perfect example, we recently researched this for a family member. And what we found is that their Medicare Advantage plan that they have covers the first 20 days. And then for days 21 through 100, which is just over 2.5 months, they have to pay a $218 per day copay, which is about $6,500 a month. Care beyond that 100 days, they're responsible 100% to pay for. So you want to make sure that you have an understanding of if your insurance covers what that coverage actually looks like. The next one is the long-term care. This helps with daily living activities like bathing, dressing, eating, supervision, memory care. This is where families get shocked financially because Medicare generally does not cover long-term care, and nursing home costs can be enormous, currently averaging around $10,000 to $18,000 a month. And what can be really confusing is oftentimes the skilled nursing care and long-term care, these services are all done in the same facility. It just depends on the level of care that they're receiving, and that price difference can vary significantly. So if a loved one ends up in a health situation that you feel may lead to needing some additional support upon discharge, one of the first things to do is check their insurance coverage. As soon as things start to stabilize a little, you want to look into Medicare coverage, any supplemental insurance, long-term care policies they might have, VA benefits, disability policies, any coverage that they might have, you want to make sure you look into that and what coverage they have. And you want to understand what facilities are in network, how many rehab days are covered, what co-pays exist, is prior authorization needed for additional support, and is there a minimum number of days for the hospital admission before these rehab and skilled nursing coverage kicks in. And a difference between covered and fully covered can be massive. So if you have siblings involved, this is always interesting conversations where you hear one sibling say, I'm pretty sure Medicare covers everything. And the other says, no, I heard they covered 20 days. Meanwhile, everyone's Googling different answers while eating those stale vending machine pretzels. So next, ask to speak to a hospital social worker or case manager. This may be one of the most important and helpful tips for you. And you want to make sure that you're doing it early. Don't wait until 5 minutes before they're discharged, because that usually takes place pretty quick. So the hospital social worker and case manager, they can help you with discharge planning, rehab placement, home care options, getting equipment needs if they are going home, transportation, and they can even help with answering some of those insurance questions that you have. So if your loved one is returning home, make sure that you're asking about, will they need a walker, a shower chair, bars, railings, anything that they may need at home. Make sure you're asking these questions before you leave.
0: I have to add to this, though, one of the most important things you really need to do is to talk to an elder law attorney as well if there's any type of money behind the situation. There's the old thought that you have to spend down your assets before you can apply for Medicaid. And that is a myth. And we've had several long-term care estate planning elder law attorneys on the air talking about that. So do not let a social worker fill out any of the applications. You want to have an elder law attorney help you along the way with that. Here's what I say. It costs money to save money. Do you have to pay an elder law attorney? Yes. Do you have to pay a social worker? No. But are you going to have to spend down all of your assets if you do it with the social worker? There's a good possibility, because you don't know how to show the statements, what to prepare it, have the attorneys look through it. It is so important. So I must stress, if there's money behind this and you're trying to preserve an estate or you're trying to preserve something, you must talk to an elder law attorney. And there you go.
2: Definitely use the social worker more for the services support, not your money support. And that's why we always say, right, Chuck, have your support team of professionals and make sure you're using those professionals for their specialties. It's never an all-in-one.
0: Sure, you're right.
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2: 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We've got some great questions this past week. 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All right. Angela reached out. She says, I'm 38 from Batavia. If something major happens, like a job loss or health issue, what financial steps should I prioritize first to stay on track long term?
0: Well, let's first talk about preparing for something like that, because this is something that's unexpected. And something that's unexpected tends to be an emergency, right? You don't know when you're going to lose your job. All of a sudden you're called in and you get a pink slip. That's an old term, but that's what they used to say when you lost your job. You get a pink slip. I don't think they use pink slips anymore, but I can't really verify that. Anyway, the other part of that is your emergency cash reserve. So let's start with that. Ideally, you should have a minimum of 3 to 6 months of monthly expenses set aside, right? And that's the reason I say minimum is because you're right. It may take you a while to find a job. It may take a while to get better if you have a health concern or something along those lines. And that gives you enough room to breathe, okay? To breathe. So we always say that's the first bucket is having cash reserves, right? In preparation, this is where you want to look and identify your insurance. What is your disability policy that your company offers if it does? Or if the company offers it, are you taking advantage of it? If you don't have disability, maybe it's something you want to purchase, okay, on the side so that you have money coming in if you should become disabled, right? What about other insurances, your health insurance? What are your deductibles? What would you be responsible for paying? It's good to know all this, and this is going to fit into your emergency bucket as well because you're obviously going to use your emergency funds to pay those deductibles, okay? So it all kind of fits together. And then you go from there. So you want to make sure that you build flexibility into this too so you avoid overextending with fixed expenses. You want to keep that margin in your monthly budget, meaning that you don't want to spend everything that comes in and goes out. So really, it's about what's going to change. So let's use that example and let's say, okay, if you lose your job tomorrow, what are you going to do? Well, you're going to collect unemployment. You're going to look for another job. How much is the unemployment going to be? These are all things you can find out ahead of time, right? What is your 401k plan? What is the rules? Now, you're 38. If you were 55, you'd be able to access some of that money in the 401k plan. Do you have any other types of investments? How are those structured? What can you and can't you do with those? Which is why that I always say any financial plan must be flexible for those reasons, you know. And once you have a good handle on that, it's a lot easier to plan for the unexpected. And just like when we have clients do the financial worksheets and they do their monthly expenses, we always advise them, and we do it when we look at them, inflate them a little. Because if you do the worksheets and you say that you have $6,000 of monthly expenses and we plan for $7,500 and put a $1,500 bucket in there, buffer, I should say, in there, I would rather overplan than underplan. I would rather plan for $7,500 of expenses, even though you have $6,000, then plan for $6,000, and then you say, oh, but I forgot about this, and I forgot about that, and oh, about this payment, and I left this insurance off, but now it's $7,500, right? So you always want to pad your expenses a little bit when planning, because if you could meet those padded expenses, it gives you an inflation curve there because you have some room for inflation. It also takes the financial stress out of you. But what you know, again, if you become ill, you may have a disability through work. You may want to temporarily reduce or pause your retirement contributions. Look into assistance programs. If you're unemployed, what programs are out there to help you? There's all different things available, but you're on the right track that if you can, if you're worried about that, you should plan, always plan for the worst case scenario. So that's the answer to the question.
2: Right.
0: Let's stick to it.
2: All right. So our next question here, we've got Tom is 60 from Naples, says, I've heard a lot about diversification, but what does it really mean spreading money across different investments or just having accounts at different firms?
0: Oh, God, I hate both of those Okay. It doesn't mean spreading money across different investments. We're not talking about fertilizer on the grass here. We're not spreading stuff all over the place, right? Okay. And it's not about having money at different firms. Okay. What it is, it's making sure that your assets are positioned properly to cover your needs and your goals, not your parents, not your uncle, not your neighbor, not your brother, yours. Everybody's different. We all have different expenses. We all have different hobbies. We all have different needs. Okay. So what this means is that when you think of it like separating your assets, so you have a bucket of money. Let's say you have $1 million. Some of it's IRA, some of it's after tax. It's $1 million. And you sit down and you say, okay, well, I'm collecting right now $3,000 a month from Social Security. That's giving me my $36,000 a year. But I need $50,000. So I need another $14,000 a year in income. How do I get that? And what we'll do is we'll say, okay, first of all, let's pad that a little bit. Let's make that number a little bit bigger because expenses keep going up. So let's say instead of you needing that $14,000 a year, let's say that you need 20. We would say how much of the million needs to put into income producing investments to generate 20,000, right? Once we solve that, we take the difference and then we start looking at growth assets because you want to be able to make sure that you're 60 years old, that when you're 70 and your expenses now go from 20 to 30,000 a year because of inflation, you have saved enough in that growth bucket that you could move more into income. Remember, flexible. You see, you're not betting on every horse. So what you're doing is you're taking your income needs and those, that's your income. That's giving you that monthly income. Like boom, boom, boom. You know it's there. You know it's there. Then the equity portion or the growth portion of the portfolio, let's say we use the Money Doc Prosperity model, which is it's designed for, right? What we're going to do is we're going to put it into stocks, but of the areas we believe are going to do well, right? Where is the future? Everything I just said in my opening of the show, okay? And that's going to change. The one thing you're going to realize, and people that can attest to it that have those models, is that we manage them. They don't just sit. We're constantly making changes to them because things change. You know, I always like to say we work for a living because we do, okay? And when we do that, we're looking at what horses we think are going to win the race. And as the horses get tired, we change the horses. Where asset allocation means that you're spreading money in different buckets just to bet on every horse. Well, I got to put some money over here in emerging markets. Oh, I got to put some money over here in a foreign stock. Oh, I got to put some over here. I got to put money over here. No. The equity monies we like to put in the areas we believe are going to work. Okay. So that's my point. My point is that you don't want to, there's a difference between asset allocation and diversification. I do believe in diversification. I don't believe that you put all your money in one thing. I don't. But I also don't believe you put it in a dog with fleas because you want to diversify it too. You know, you want to put it into something that makes sense. And the other thing I always tell people is, look, when you work with us or whatever your independent retirement advisor does for you, you may not understand every little thing that you own, but you should understand why you have it. Why is this? Why are your financial advisor should be able to explain to you why the investment exists in your portfolio. So you don't understand it, but you could say, why do I own this? And the financial advisor should have a good reason of why it's in there. Because It's when you're putting together a retirement plan or an investment plan, you know, think of it like baking. You're baking a cake. So you see the cake, you got the box out in front of you, because I know I can't do it from scratch, so I'm using Betty Crocker, right? So I got the box in front of me, and I know what that cake's got to look like. But in order to get that cake, I know that I have to put different ingredients in the mix, okay? And that's what investments are. You have this thing. You want your cake. Your cake is your finished plan. It's what you need to live. So now the ingredients are your investments. And the investments have to be positioned properly so that when you bake them, you get your cake. And then you can eat it too.
2: And what I was going to say is, you know, one of the things that a lot of people get confused about is the difference between an investment type and an account type. They think that if it's an annuity, it's only a retirement account, or it's or in an IRA. They don't think that you can have stocks, bonds. There's a variety of investment types that you can put in each account type. They're very different things.
0: Yeah, even HSA accounts, which are health savings accounts, a lot of people think that they can only go to the bank and put them into bank accounts. I'm talking about the ones you self-fund, not the ones from work. And there are HSAs that you actually can do investments in, and they actually can do very, very well. So over time. But if you're using your HSA and you're using every dollar that you put into it to cover your deductibles, then it should be in something very safe. It should be in something that's giving you interest and not taking on any market risk. So again, it's all what the end product is. That's what investing is all about. So when people start talking in asset allocation and, oh, do I have to put this in? Do I need 5 different investment advisors? I used to have a client who said, you know, when they came in and originally saw me, they said that they were diversified in CDs. I go, well, how are you diversified in CDs? Well, they did. They had CDs in 10 different banks. And I'm like, okay, but they're still CDs. They're still the certificates of deposit. It's not a different investment. It's a different maturity date. It's a different bank, but it's a CD. It's a CD. Okay. So you have to be careful when you're talking about that, and don't be bamboozled. You know, that's why I don't like these fund to fund stuff, you know, where you're buying a fund. And inside the fund, it's got all these other different funds. And they say, oh, it's for 2030, or it's for 2035, or it's 2040. They call them target date funds. I don't like those, because your target date and somebody else's target date may be the same, but your needs are different. Just because you retire on the same day doesn't mean that one person needs more income and one person needs more growth. So how could you have a fund by number that's going to solve everybody's problem? It's like creating one shoe size 10. If you fit in it, that's great. But if you're a 12, too bad. If you're an 8, too bad. It's a size 10 and that's all you got. So that's what I'm trying to say here. We don't want to put you in one shoe. The shoe must fit all. So call, email us. We'll give you the financial worksheets. Get them back to us. Come in and meet with us, and we will be back next week.
1: 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The purchase of certain securities may be required to affect some of the strategies. Investing involves risks, including possible loss of principal.
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24: Gunfire outside the White House. I'm Roger Stern, Fox News. A gunman opened fire outside the White House yesterday evening. Secret Service agents shot him, and he died after being taken to the hospital. Here's Fox's Chanley Painter.
25: The FBI is investigating after the Secret Service shot and killed a man who they say fired shots towards the White House. It happened outside of a checkpoint shortly after 6 p.m. A bystander was also struck in the exchange of gunfire. Officials say the 21-year-old gunman never got inside the perimeter of the White House, and President Trump was not hurt.
24: The gunman identified as Nasir Best of Maryland, who Fox confirms had a history of mental illness and at least two prior arrests, and in order to stay away from the White House, a bystander caught in the crossfire reported to be in critical condition. President Trump stating that he will be announcing a new peace deal in hopes of putting an end to the war with Iran. Here's Fox's Trey Inks in Tel Aviv, Israel.
26: A regional source who has reviewed the agreement told Fox News the deal states that U.S. forces will stay in the proximity of Iran for 30 days. The context here is that it signals to Iran the military option remains on the table if nuclear issues aren't resolved or the interim agreement is violated. The source added that as part of the deal, Iran will receive oil sanctions waivers. Iran will also have frozen funds and assets released worth billions of dollars. On Saturday, President Trump held a call that included leaders from Saudi Arabia, Qatar, the UAE, Egypt, Jordan, Turkey and Pakistan, aimed at reaching a broader understanding. A separate regional diplomat told Fox News the call was very positive. Good progress is being made.
24: Iran has not confirmed this, and the president has previously predicted progress in negotiations that didn't happen. The president says the deal includes the reopening of the Strait of Hormuz. 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

0: From the WAM 1180 newsroom, I'm Anthony Panasiewicz. Three people are still in critical condition after a fire caused massive damage to their home on Bancroft Drive. Six people were in the home yesterday morning, and three had to be rescued by Barnard firefighters before being rushed to Strong. No other homes were damaged, though, in that blaze. The woman who was shot Friday night on Orange Street in the city of Rochester is expected to survive. The 21-year-old woman was rushed to the hospital after being shot at least once in the upper body, but her injuries are now determined to be non-life-threatening. Nobody is in custody for that shooting. And construction on immigration and detention holding cells in the Rochester Federal Building began on Saturday, sparking protests outside of the facility. Local leaders like Congressman Joe Morelli have condemned the actions, while the Monroe County Republican Committee argued that the federal building is a reasonable and appropriate place for processing federal crimes. Your 13-way Weather Authority forecast today, showers to start in the morning, then cloudy by the evening, 68 for your high. 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Next news in 30 minutes. 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
4: And we're back. A week went by in a flash. I don't know how it was for you folks, but happy Memorial Day. And this is a very special day, and we get to think about things that we might not think about normally. I'm Bob Brenna, and you heard WHAM and iHeart have very much protected themselves. They're not responsible for anything I say, and that makes them sleep better at night because they're worried. They're worried about me, and they're putting in the disclaimers and saying, can we survive, Brenna, if we put in the disclaimers? One of my old buddies, before I talk to you about what the people at D-Day were thinking when they stormed the beach, I want to say hello to my buddy who's back, Matt Wilson. Good morning, Matt.
5: Good morning, Bob. It's good to see you this morning.
4: What a pleasant surprise. I heard you were maybe going to be coming back.
5: Yeah.
4: And everybody's been taking good care of me, Matt, but I'm so glad to see you.
5: No, it's good to see you, too. And you look great, by the way. I just want to let you know that.
4: Why, thank you. As Billy Crystal said, it's better to look good than to feel good. Anyway, today, folks, what are we doing today? For Memorial Day, I'm going to ask you to think about what I just mentioned. I want you to think about storming the beach in Normandy. I want you to think about how the people that did that, in that case it was all men, how the men that did that managed to overcome their fear of death, their fear of being wounded and being left for hours or days. How do you overcome that fear? How did they do that? A $50 gift certificate. $50 gift certificate to Flaherty's. I'm starting the show off very differently. What do you think was going through the minds of those men? It's going to be hard to get this wrong. And it's $50 instead of $25 because I'd like you folks to be a part of this show. Very much so. 222-1180. Please call in. 222-1180. 1-800-295-1180. And I would like to have you consider what these people went through. And I am concerned about something. Was it the Bill of Rights? Was it anything to do with the Bill of Rights? Do we want to talk about the Bill of Rights today? I do. I think we should. And I am asking everyone out there to consider the fact that my guest this week is you. Just you. I am having a special day so that we can talk. So, who wrote the Bill of Rights? And why was it done? It was looked at because the ability to speak and worship freely as a national right had to be protected. For for what they'd been through with a king, for what other countries had been through where a national religion is established and forced, or where somebody may wind up going to jail, like the fellow I mentioned on one of my spots who went away for 10 years. 10 years. Because he said something that the government didn't like. You know, we cherish the fact that we're not like that. Well, we weren't like that. We weren't like that. First Amendment says the right of the people to be secure in their persons, houses, papers, and effects against unreasonable searches and seizures shall not be, I'm sorry, that's the Fourth Amendment, shall not be violated, and no warrants shall issue, but upon probable cause supported by oath or affirmation, and particularly describing the place to be searched and the persons to be, things to be seized. So let's assume that you're supposed to have a reasonable basis to be able to do this. No warrant shall issue but upon probable cause. So I'm thinking all the January 6th people had all these rights secured. They were secure. There were no warrants issued except after the fact with probable cause. The convictions were beyond a reasonable doubt. The police officers that were at the Capitol have been strident about saying what it was like to see people that are trying to kill you. There was one cop on the ground who was threatened to be shot immediately and his gun was pointed at him. So is the First Amendment talking about billions of dollars being taken from taxpayers to be able to do whatever one person wants? Can you imagine if we'd given $1.8 billion to Obama? Can you imagine doing that? Or Biden? Or maybe Carter? Who the heck would be able to do us right? Who would be able to do that for us? Okay, now I have a confession to make. That entire time, my computer froze. So if I was not as on my game as you might have liked, I'll blame technology. There's Matt Wilson smiling. Matt, you're laughing too much. I miss that laugh. How's my buddy Jim Salmon doing?
5: He's doing very well. We saw each other yesterday at Palmer's, showing off our sauce and rub. So he's doing an excellent job. He's still doing well.
4: Okay, showing off your sauce and rub could get someone arrested. So let's talk about what that means, Matt. Come on, will you?
5: In terms of food.
4: Okay. Well, no, talk about it. What is it? People don't know here necessarily.
5: So we actually have a sauce that we came up with. We were filming a food show, and it's a cherry bourbon barbecue sauce, and it's sold at Palmer's and a bunch of other stores. And Palmer's had their grand reopening yesterday, and we were there giving out samples of the sauce so they can sample it and hopefully buy it.
4: I love it. And I'm glad that you two guys are friends because, well, you're both good guys. Let's leave it at that. You know, Jim and I have probably the strongest differences politically of any people you've ever met. Is that true or not?
5: That's true.
4: And what do we talk about? Even at Smokers or if we're talking together, we talk about the fact that even though he gives me grief, and I've been known to give him a little occasionally, that we're good friends. That we see each other differently.
5: That's
4: we see
5: true.
4: Things differently.
5: Yep, very true.
4: But Rich and Dawn took me up on my question. Let's see, Dawn was in first. Dawn, good morning. This is Bob. Thank you for helping me with this very special show today.
6: Good morning. I appreciate your show each weekend.
4: Thank you. It's a lot of Sundays getting up. It's getting to be as we approach our 30th anniversary on July 4th. And I thank you so much for the kind words. And it says here you've got something to tell me. What is that?
6: I was going to try to answer your question about the men who landed on the beaches on D-Day.
4: Thank you. What are your thoughts?
6: Well, based on speakers I've heard speak and things I've read, I'm imagining that in the forefront of their mind was how they were working to protect this world from evil forces, and that was their main goal, and they had to do it. They had to stand for what was good.
4: I think they overcame their fear that way. What do you think?
6: I think so too.
4: Go ahead.
6: It's hard to imagine the fear they must have had, but I think that's what makes them so incredible, is that they moved forward, they did it, and some gave the ultimate sacrifice. It's amazing.
4: And we have today to think about that. And about the people that didn't give the ultimate sacrifice, let's talk about the fact that there were many people affected by this who were wounded or

0: some level that our God-given rights were ultimately important to protect, not only ours, but around the world.
1: Well, when James Madison wrote the amendments as a solution to limit government power, the focus was protecting individual liberties. For example, speaking and worshiping was a natural right. As you just said, this thing I'm looking at right now says as a natural right, but you're talking about God-given rights. One of the things they did was say, you cannot establish religion and you can't stop us from religion. Fourth Amendment, the right to be free from unreasonable searches. But look at the importance. Look at what they had just fought for, or what they were about to fight for. As they went through the war, everything that the king had been doing to them was giving them major, major issues in their everyday life. Imagine if you can't say what you want to say and your government will punish you. I'm talking about the United States of America. I'm talking about the country that my father loved. I'm talking about the country that my father was willing to go to the Philippines as a machine gunner, whose natural time in battle, life expectancy, was 4 minutes. Yeah. How do you get up? How do you go in there anyway? By the way, you might wonder why I exist. I'm sure many people wonder why I exist, but that's another thing. So in any event, his orders were changed. He came home to say goodbye to everybody, knowing there was that 4 minutes. So we have a lot of people that have been very willing to protect us all. So I have a question for you. If we've been fighting to keep free speech, why did Colbert just get yanked? Why is he off the air? Why did Trump say in a tweet that Seth is next? And Jimmy Kimmel is next and then Seth? I'd like you to call in at 222-1180. Tell me your thoughts about it after this break. We'll be right back.
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3: If someone in your family was catastrophically injured at work or in a car accident, and you knew they needed the best lawyer they could find, where would you send them? 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Or one that does their homework so well, they're fully prepared to take every single case to trial? If a family member's been seriously injured, think Brenna, treating clients like family since 1953.
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1: And we're back. And I see Chuck wants to answer that question, but Rich is in about Memorial Day. I think this show is going to work, folks. You know, every morning I wake up on a Sunday, every Sunday morning I wake up, there's just a moment where I say, will this be a good show? What do I have to do to make it a good show? And you folks have been very gracious to me, and it makes me think I might want to stay on the air. But, you know, after this long, it's expensive to underwrite it. It's a lot of time. But you folks really pump me up because of your kindness. So, Don, your answer was exactly what I was trying to get from folks. And I hope that you enjoy the $50 at Flaherty's. I think you can pretty much get everything on the menu with that. Have you been there before, Don? You on, Don? Don is gone. Don, you got to call in and give us your information. 585-600-5000. That's the Brenna Law Firm. 585-600-5000. Also call 222-1180 so Matt can do it. So we do a belt and suspenders and make sure we don't lose touch. And congratulations on that win. Now we're going to talk to Rich. Rich, good morning. What can you tell us about Memorial Day? What are your thoughts?
4: Well, I mean, I think about my dad because he was on, I'm looking at his ball cap right now from his reunion, and he's passed away, but he was on LST 119. And his collateral.
1: Would you like to mention his name and pay tribute to him?
4: What's that?
1: Would you like to mention his name and pay tribute to him?
4: Yeah, Walter DeLorme. And

0: He was a water tender on LST 119, and his collateral duty, his general quarters duty, was manning the 20-millimeter gun. So he didn't say he hit any planes, but he shot at a lot of them. And I think about him, but I think more about, like, the people at D-Day that you were talking about. I think about, you know, the photos maybe that they had of their family members or the loved ones that they'd left behind. And I think about that they were probably scared, but at the same time, they were thinking about the guy that was next to them. And they were thinking about the fact that, what Pearl Harbor meant and why they probably enlisted was the basic overall freedom and humanity that you talk about in our civil rights.
1: Well, when Hitler started to segregate the Jews and others, when he started to say they are our problem, they are the reason that Germany's in trouble. They're the reason that we can't function. We need to get rid of them. We have too many of them in our country. Let's deport them. No, let's put them in a camp. Deport those we can. I don't know, Rich. I keep thinking about these detention centers that are being built for people that have not gone to trial. I keep thinking about what is happening and what we have done to Hispanics. What are you thinking?
0: Well, I mean, I think the freedom, the voices have to be heard on both sides of that issue, because there are many compelling thoughts on both sides of that. And I do believe that we do have to have some control, that people that come into this country come here legally. So, I mean, I make
1: absolutely, for that, absolutely.
0: But I think you can't nullify voices. Like, I mean, in Iran right now, I mean, I know we're in Iran. I'm a veteran. My wife's a veteran. My dad was a veteran. But yet at the same time, I balance the cost of keeping America first. And that's the same way that I feel about the immigration policies. I don't believe in necessarily separating families, but I think if you don't have a lawful entry into this country and people use that system, that it does hurt some Americans. So, I mean, I know each case is different, so I don't believe you should paint everybody with the same brush, but at the same time, there's a reason for laws. And I'm retired from law enforcement, so I see the things that are happening right now where one municipality is saying, oh, you can't help the federal government to do what their task is. I think it creates a lot of dissension within the ranks of law enforcement, too.
1: Well, thank you so much for your service there. You know, luckily we have, I've represented people from just about every law enforcement agency around here, and that's always an honor. But I am curious about your thoughts. Have you ever seen an abuse of law enforcement? I don't mean just police, DAs, citizens, law enforcement itself. You ever seen it go bad?
0: Yeah, I mean, you know, what do they say? What was the person, Lord Atten, or whatever his name was, said, power corrupts and absolute power corrupts absolutely. So you're always going to get people within any profession that use that power in a wrong way. And you just hope that those people get weeded out and are held accountable for what they do. But unfortunately, in our political system right now, I believe that both sides of the aisle are not doing what's best for the average American legal citizen. And that's short-sighted. And when the government becomes detached from the will of the people, it's not good. So I was a supporter of Trump, but right now I'm really questioning why I supported him, because I don't believe in a lot of things he's doing. And I believe that there is a way of bringing together factions from both parties to create another alternative.
1: What do you think about 1.776 billion with a B?
0: Well, I have mixed feelings about that, because I do believe that the government in some ways used those people as political pawns and hurt a lot of people. I mean, there were people that committed suicide that were incarcerated and they weren't left in the best conditions. And I believe most of the people there were really patriots. And I believe there was a faction of people, just like in any agency, that went above and beyond. And I don't believe they should be compensated a dime.
1: Not me either. Me either. It makes me crazy. But how about this? Mm-hmm. What do you think would have happened if we gave $1.8 billion to Obama and said, you don't have to tell us where it's going. You don't have to do anything, and we're never going to look at what you do.
0: Well, that's my disagreement with Trump right now. I believe that a lot of things that he's doing, and like I said, I supported him three different times. I believe a lot of things he's doing are ways of feathering the nest of the people that surround him. And that's why I say absolute power corrupts absolutely. And I didn't think that. I thought he really was for the American people at first, and I question that right now. And I believe you have a right as a citizen to change your mind about somebody, too, because I've been disappointed by politicians my entire life.
1: Absolutely. And you're right to say that. I'm going to go to some other callers, but before I do, I just want to know if anybody out there knows about the fact that there were some changes in the Federal Trade Commission. Strangely, right after some executives met with Trump and a $5 million payment was made to a PAC. Folks, you may detect that I'm a little biased. I'm not. I'm incredibly biased. I'm as biased as it gets because I can't stand what I'm watching. I have spent 47 years, when the opportunity presented itself, I fought to protect the Constitution. And Rich, thank you for being a part of the show. I really appreciate it. Okay, now we got to see who we got on next. Chuck, let's go to you next. And Dawn is back. Tom is on about why we fought wars. That's going to be a good call, too. And Dawn is back. People come back. You know, what can I say? All right, let's go. Chuck, good morning. Welcome to the show. I know you. I can see your last name.
2: Yeah. Yeah, that's for sure. Well, I think what went through their mind is it's time to meet my maker. And because how many times you see people make the sign of the cross on themselves before doing something dangerous or heroic or even in sports, all that stuff. And I think God is on their mind.
1: Yeah, and I think regarding religion, as you tied it in here, I like the old phrase, there are no atheists in foxholes. We say it casually, but if we thought about it, you're in a hole. You're standing in a hole. And there are thousands of people around you that want to kill you and your buddy and everybody that you're fighting with. Sometimes the mind goes to, I hope there is a God. And I think I'll say a prayer no matter what. So, Chuck, thank you. What do you think about what I was asking about the $1.776 billion that will have no traces of what happens to it?
2: You know, there's some things that you just don't even want to think about because I have no control over it, and hopefully everything turns out the way it should turn out, and we can get back to a better economy and lower gas prices for sure. But
1: I would rather see that than a nuclear war. There was a press conference, and the economy's great. What are you talking about?
2: I heard it from the White House. I'm saying that everything, the cost of so many things have gone up so far because of what the situation is, that it will go down. And I think that's what's really stressing a lot of people out. But hey, what I'd like to do, I'd like to dedicate this, what I'm about to do, to our fallen soldiers and our first responders.
1: That's beautiful.

0: Chuck, that's what it's all about, gentlemen.
1: That's a hell of a tribute, Chuck, and I thank you. You beat me to it. I think I got something lined up to play, actually. But we're going to take a break. Don, we'll talk to you again. Tom, can't wait to talk to you about this. And, folks, we will be back. But in the meantime, get in line, 222-1180. We'll be right back.
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3: From the WHAM 1180 newsroom, I'm Anthony Panasowicz. New details in a state police report on Grease PD show an extensive case against one of the department's former leaders. Former RPD supervisor and later Grease PD deputy chief Nazir Zenilovich resigned on Friday after the report alleged he stalked a former RPD officer and falsified records before being fired. Chief of Police Mike Wood is also on administrative leave. Construction on immigration detention and holding cells in the Rochester Federal Building began on Saturday, sparking protests just outside the facility. Local leaders like Congressman Joe Morelli have condemned the actions, while the Monroe County Republican Committee argued that the federal building is a reasonable and appropriate place for processing federal crimes. And Seneca County Sheriff Tim Thompson says he'll be retiring in the coming weeks. Thompson said in his announcement that he's been offered a law enforcement opportunity that he could not turn down. His last day is set for June 14th with Under Sheriff Markhart taking over as acting sheriff. Your 13 WHAM Weather Authority forecast today, showers to start in the morning and then cloudy by the evening, 68 for your high. 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
4: I'm Roger Stern. Secret Service agent shot and killed a man outside a White House checkpoint who they say opened fire on the building. The White House going into lockdown.
5: That lockdown has lifted, of course, a lot of questions as to, you know, what exactly happened and the motive behind all of this and whether or not this was planned out, what exactly took place.
4: Fox's Alex Hogan, the gunfire hit a bystander, critically injuring him. President Trump says an agreement with Iran is largely negotiated.
6: The proposed framework would reportedly reopen the Strait of Hormuz and ease restrictions on Iranian ports and frozen assets. It would also extend the current ceasefire for at least 60 days.
4: Fox's Jan Lee Painter, no confirmation from Iran, and President Trump has previously predicted progress, which did not pan out. 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

0: bringing that question to us. What is Polite Gas? Just for those that know the lyrics. Thank you very much for tuning in if you're just starting to be a part of our show. And thank you for those that have been on the first half and went through it. And we're going to talk now. Let's see. We've got Tom still. Dawn is back. Tom, give me a second to talk to Dawn because she came back, and I always love that. Good morning, Dawn.
1: Good morning.
0: I need you to tell Matt all of your contact info. And also, I mentioned call my office and leave a voicemail at 605,000. Excuse me, 605,000. And did you have anything else you wanted to talk about? I wasn't sure.
1: We were cut off unexpectedly. I heard you say I could call back, so I did. And I didn't have anything else particular in mind, but I'm just so grateful that you've got a show that's dedicated today to Memorial Day. Thank you.
0: Thank you for saying that. Every week I go through the thought of what can I do that's different. Last week, you know, we had Gary Craig, who's just an amazing journalist. His Substack is amazing. He was the one that broke the story about the Greece police chief. And he did that before anybody else. He's been such a great reporter for so long. It's amazing. So let's see. We've got a great person who's going to give us a great moment on the air. Tom, you better know I don't go out on a limb for everybody like that. And here he is. Tom, good morning.
2: Good morning. How are you today?
0: I am excellent. Thanks to all of you folks being supportive and calling in. What is your thought?
2: Well, I was in the Marine Corps Reserve, and I did a lot of funeral duty, and one of the eulogies, one of the brothers of a soldier that passed, said these words, that his brother would pray that his service and his sacrifice, if he ever did the ultimate sacrifice, would mean something. And the people that were around him would make his sacrifice worth his while for his death. And I just thought those words were great. I think the people should appreciate what the soldiers and women and men that died sacrificed for our country. Make it worthwhile. Make this world a better place. Make America great.
0: Well, you know, you just mentioned something that's so important that I was going to try to circle back to, and I thank you for that. But we heard Rich say that he's kind of looking and just hoping for the best, and there's nothing we can do. I don't agree. I like Rich. He was great. I don't agree that there's nothing we can do. If there's nothing we can do, we're going to lose this country. We're going to lose our freedom, period. We've got three talk show hosts that are being canceled or being threatened because of jokes.
2: I have something to say about that, too.
0: Go ahead.
2: My personal opinion is that some of these talk show hosts, not all of them, some of these talk show hosts, the ratings are terrible. And they're still on the air. And the reason they're still on the air, my belief is that the owners are putting them up basically to sell, I hate to use the word crap, but they're putting out crap and propaganda. And their ratings are terrible. They should be canceled, but they're put up there because the owners say, you know what, I'm paying it, I want this propaganda out, and they're putting it out for them. And that's my personal opinion. They're putting out crap, and they're staying on the air only because the owners of the companies are keeping them there, not because of ratings. If the ratings were good, they'd still be on the air. I guarantee it.
0: So do you believe our chief executive should be the arbiter to say, I don't like what you're saying, cancel that person? How's that square with the First Amendment?
2: I think that's fine because he has the right to say they're terrible. I don't think he can pull them. I think he can say that they're terrible. I think I'm not a big fan of Jimmy Kimmel. That doesn't mean you don't have to be. You could love him. I can hate him. That's personal opinion. That's freedom of speech.
0: Good point. Well said, Tom. Hence my concerns. It's not just that. We talked about how Iran shot their protesters. Can you believe a country would do that? I can't believe it.
2: Can you say
0: unless I think about Minneapolis, then I can believe it.
2: I'm sorry, I didn't hear what you said.
0: I apologize. I said there are countries that are shooting protesters.
2: Correct, okay.
0: We were told that Iran shot their protesters. And I say that's intolerable. We would never countenance anything like that in our country. At least I thought agree. That was the case until Minneapolis.
2: I agree.
0: Shot protesters.
2: It's intolerable. I don't believe in shooting protesters. I do believe that the law enforcement has to be controlled, but they also have to do their job. And to do their job, sometimes they make mistakes. Sometimes they don't. Hopefully, most times they do make the right decisions. But when people do wrong and put themselves in bad situations, it's like Carl Rittenhouse. If you would have watched the news, I'm sure you did, some of the news agencies were putting him like he was a killer. He did everything wrong. My opinion of Kyle Rittenhouse was he was too young to be there. He shouldn't have never put himself in that spot. If he was my kid, I would have kicked his butt. But
0: why?
2: Did he do wrong? Yes, but
0: why would you have kicked his butt?
2: He was too young to put himself in that position. He was not trained. He was not developed enough mentally to put himself in that position. In that
0: did
2: position,
0: did he have a semi-automatic weapon with him?
2: Yes, he did.
0: And he was at a civilian gathering of people?
2: And he shouldn't have been there. He had every right to be there, but in my personal opinion, he shouldn't have been there. If it would have my kid, he would have had his butt kicked. He would have never gone.
0: And I bet your kid would never do anything like that because of your attitude, because of your willingness to do what's morally right and to pass that thought on to your children. And I'll tell you, now that we mentioned it, you know, I am a lawful gun owner. I believe the Second Amendment is very important. And
2: absolutely.
0: I don't want to say that Rittenhouse, I mean, there's a difference. There's a difference. We don't use rocket-propelled grenades in this city. There are certain things that you don't do in civilian life. And in my opinion, anybody that wants to go to a protest, go to a crowd of people, especially if you disagree with the crowd, and you bring a semi-automatic weapon in the middle of that, I agree with you, Tom. You never should have been there, ever. Is there anything else you'd like to say to anybody now that you've got the audience?
2: Let's see. I'm hoping this Iran war is over with, I hope. If it's not, my personal opinion is they should say to Iran, look, you're going to finally agree to this, and we're going to bomb something heavily every 24 hours. We're going to bomb one thing, and it's going to disappear off the face of the earth until you cry uncle, and the war is over when you say it's over and you sign this piece of paper. It's as simple as that. Get it over with. Don't kill civilians. Major things, one at a time, every 24 hours or incrementally until they call uncle.
0: Interesting approach. You just said something about the civilians. What did you mean?
2: Avoid civilian casualties at all costs. Doing that.
0: I have a question, though. How would that impact the idea that we would bomb where people drink water and get their water from, or their electricity?
2: Okay. Like, I don't know if you've ever heard some of the stories about when we'd bomb different places, but we'd bomb them in the middle of the night when only a couple janitors were in place in the past. Timing, intelligence, make sure, you know, they could blow up something before a bridge and make the bridge automatically be closed and let the people get off the bridge and blow the hell out of that bridge.
0: What about power plants?
2: Power plants, I think we should avoid if possible. I don't think we should do that. I think bridges and why power plants? Because I think Iran has the right to rebuild after this nonsense is over. I want them to
0: what
2: be
0: about,
2: wrong. I want them to
0: what
2: be
0: about
2: nailed.
0: Water?
2: Water, we shouldn't. We should try to avoid these things. Just like I said, civilian casualties. We should pick our targets very carefully and make sure we hit those targets hard. Maybe we pick more military bases. I'm sure they're pretty much destroyed right now. But governmental agencies, city halls? I don't know. I don't have that answer.
0: I don't know who does, but I can tell you that I am still concerned, and I wonder if you are, about the law of war, not just the law of the United States. Obviously, I've sworn an oath to take any steps necessary within my profession to protect the Constitution, to preserve it, to protect our liberties. I've tried to do that every chance I had during my career. But I'm really having a problem. Let me go back to another thing. You remember the boats that we blew out of the water?
2: Yes.
0: In Venezuela? What are your thoughts about who was on those boats?
2: The drug cartels boats, the speedboats, theoretically. We believe that they were that. Is that what you're talking about, the speedboats?
0: Yes, I'm glad you said it the way you did. We didn't really know, did we?
2: Well, I hate to say it, but I think it made a difference. I'm not 100% sure. I am.
0: You believe those drugs? If there were drugs, do you believe that they were going to the United States?
2: I would believe so, yes, because I know the technology they use with the high-speed boats, sometimes submarines, sometimes drones carrying drugs. I believe that drugs were coming in that way, yes, absolutely. I'm hoping our intelligence on those boats was good, and we only destroyed and killed drug dealers and drug mules, as it would be called. I'm hoping our intelligence was right, and if it was, yes, I agree, they should have been blown out of the water.
0: How about the people that were swimming trying to survive after the boat was blown up?
2: I'm not 100% sure. I believe the stories about that. I believe that they were trying to salvage. I think they were trying to salvage the drugs, from what I gather. I'm not 100% sure. I'd love to know the true story behind all of it, but I don't think we'll ever know.
0: Would it matter if the boat was upside down at the time of the hit for the civilians?
2: No, I don't consider them civilians. Not if they were cartel. Not at all.
0: How many of them were fishermen who were desperate to try to get food and were out? How far would those boats go? Let's start with that. What's the distance of those little boats?
2: Well, when they're packed with fuel, they can go a long way.
0: And where would the destination have been then?
2: I don't know. Like I said, I wish I had more information. If the intelligence was good enough to prove that they were drug running boats, I'm absolutely in favor of blowing them out of the water. I'm hoping that intelligence was correct. I do not know that for a fact either way, so I really can't comment. What I will say is that if they were confirmed drug running boats, blow them out of the water, 100%. It obviously stopped. You don't see any. And you don't see fishermen running these high-speed boats. They don't run high-speed boats like this. Not like those. Those were four-engine speed boats that had cargo on them. They weren't everyday fishing boats from some little guy on the, putting around in his little boat fishing. They were speed boats going to a destination. Do I know the destinations? No. But if they were...
0: Do you believe in the rule of law?
2: Yes, I do.
0: Do you believe that the rule of law was carried out in that? We're going to be back in just a second. And I want to give you an opportunity to say whatever you're thinking. Folks, get on the line now, because I'm going to have to cut you off soon, and I don't want to do that. 222-1180. 1-800-295-1180. My newest friend in the world, Tom, will wait with me as we take this break.
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0: This is Bob Brenna. 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
0: Wham treats me like gold. iHeartRadio is wonderful to me. But I just paid for those commercials, and I didn't want to. They're not supposed to be on my hour. And believe me, if I was going to tell you who to go to for a personal injury attorney instead of me, I would select who that is. And very frankly, that is a major, major, let's just say screw up. Let's use that word instead of what I'm really thinking. Okay. My point here, and you folks can challenge me all you want. We're going to go back to Tom, and then we're going to go to John. I say we cannot be quiet. I say we are at a tipping point for this country, and we could lose it. What do you say? 222-1180. Tom, thanks for hanging in there.
2: Well, thank you for keeping me. I think we're at a tipping point, but I think this tipping point is tipping in the right direction, in my personal opinion. I think we are doing things in this country that should have been done a long time ago. And I
0: like
2: think
0: what?
2: We are, well, I think the taxes, if we get taxes down correctly and get fraud eliminated, not possible, but I wish we could eliminate fraud. I think we should go after and prosecute fraud diligently and stop it from happening. I don't mind paying my taxes, but when half of it goes flushed down the toilet to fraud, it really pisses me off. I think we should take care of our veterans. I think we should take care of our elderly, and I think we do it piss poorly. My mother's in a nursing home, and, you know, they try their best, but the money that is basically, it's an independent company. I won't mention the name or anything like that, but they're in it for the money, and they have terrible food. Their employees are not treated the greatest. It's a hard job, and, I mean, it's ridiculous. We should be taking care of these people. Here we're paying,
0: $400
2: a bed?
0: Absolutely.
2: We're paying $400 a bed for these people that aren't even using them. These immigrants that come in, we're paying them, giving them cell phones, and my mother...
0: Whoa, where'd you get that fact?
2: You don't believe that we gave out Obama phones?
0: Where'd you get the fact?
2: The fact? People at work had them?
0: You were working with illegal immigrants? Is that what you're saying?
2: Not necessarily legal, but I will tell you that they are people that...
0: Your criticism was that we gave cell phones to illegal immigrants.
2: I apologize.
0: No, it's okay. Maybe you're right. I don't know. I learn from my listeners. I try to prepare. But very often I find that headlines are repeated without the belief in my part that they are accurate. But you just said you think we're doing the right thing. So I have to make a correction because I did the wrong thing. I said something about a donation to Trump's super PAC, and I was wrong. Here's what it really was. It wasn't $5 million. It was $8 million. And it was two separate payments. The donation came through Reynolds' subsidiary, and the $8 million accompanied a top executive of Reynolds and two lobbyists who represent Reynolds meeting for lunch at the golf club in Jupiter, Florida, with our president. And let's see. They said e-cigarettes, you really got to back off on this stuff. You got to let us do the e-cigarettes better. So Trump interrupted the conversation and called Dr. Marty McCarry, the FDA commissioner. That person didn't answer. So he called Robert F. Kennedy Jr., my hero for learning what not to do in life. He's a great example. So, I mean, somebody defend him. Go ahead. Go ahead. Use my airtime to defend Robert Kennedy. I'd like to see it. So, less than 1 week later, the FDA issued new guidance that could pave the way for major tobacco companies to begin selling flavored vapes. Flavored vapes. What could go wrong? Can't imagine it. Sorry, Tom. I interrupted you. You're still on, and then I go to John in just a minute.
2: I'm still on, and as far as vapes are concerned, I think they're just as bad as cigarettes. I think 10 years from now, you're going to see radio ads saying, if you smoke vapes, call me. I'm the attorney that's going to make you a millionaire, because I think they give you popcorn lung and everything else. And I 100% agree with you. They are a bad thing, and I think we're going to pay for it down the road. And I think the same thing about the use of marijuana. I think that's been, now that it's legalized everywhere or a lot of places, I think that's killing our country. It's making our people sick and lazy, and they get their high, and they don't understand what getting high from doing a good job or performing a good job or doing a good deed or doing anything. They don't get that high from doing that. They get that high from sitting in a room, smoking a joint, or chewing a candy or whatever, instead of doing something that's worthwhile.
0: Well, that's a great thought. Do you drink?
2: Do I drink? When I go to the doctor and they ask me to drink, I say yes and no. I have probably one beer a month, or maybe one good whiskey a month.
0: You think people who drink to relax are in the same boat?
2: I think people that drink and relax in moderation, I don't think there's a problem. I think people that drink only to get high or only to relax and drink every day and it's an addiction, I think that's poor judgment. I don't think that's good for anybody.
0: You ever smoked a moderate amount of pot?
2: No, never.
0: You ever been with somebody that did?
2: Have I? Absolutely. I've been with
0: You've
2: a lot
0: been
2: of
0: with somebody that only smoked a small amount of pot?
2: I couldn't say that for sure, but I've been with people.
0: All right, here's your assignment for the week. Go out and find somebody that smokes pot. Sit there with them and see how long it takes before they're in the kind of shape you think they're in. Because there are people that do it with moderation. But I love all the stuff that you're bringing up. My question is this. Before I go to John, I want to give you a chance to do this. My point was not about e-cigs. It wasn't about vapes. It was about the meeting and then the donation on April 30th that changed the FDA's look at flavored vapes. Can you stomach that, Tom?
2: I don't know enough about it to say, but I don't agree with anything that is purchased for, it's just like Jimmy Kimmel. I think the big money supported him because they were putting out his propaganda. It's just like Reynolds is putting out big money to put out their cigarettes or their vapes. I disagree with all of it. I think it's wrong.
0: What about the result from e-cigs on our society compared to Kimmel?
2: Well, I think our health is one thing, but our mental health and our country's well-being, what Kimmel was spouting out, I disagreed with entirely, almost. So,
0: how often do you listen to him?
2: I only heard clippets, but what I heard...
0: When's the last time you watched the whole show?
2: Never. I couldn't stand it. It's just
0: okay,
2: like
0: I'm going to John. Tom, thank you so much. I don't want to shut John out. I only got 2 minutes. Thank you, Tom. Give me a call if you want to talk more. And John, who's been the most patient guy since Job. Good morning, John. Thank you for holding out there and not hanging up. What are your thoughts?
13: Bob, I got to tell you, I listen to you every week, and you're a good guy, but I'm very disappointed in your show today. I was under the impression we were going to honor our fallen heroes, and it became a Trump-bashing show, and it very disappointing.
0: You think I should be quiet when I see what's happening to my country and I think it's fatal?
13: No, but you
0: neither
13: always,
0: do I.
13: You need to be educated on the abuses. You say we're losing our country, and you insinuate it's because of Trump. This started.
0: I'm not insinuating.
13: A long
0: I'm
13: time
0: saying
13: ago,
0: it outright.
13: Under
0: I'm
13: Obama
0: expressing
13: and Biden.
0: I'm saying the
13: what
0: words.
13: What they did to Trump with the corrupt FBI, Justice Department, CIA was intolerable. And
0: Kelly had been indicted.
13: Our Constitution was
0: should Senator Kelly have been indicted?
13: Attack. And you ignore that.
0: Should Senator Kelly have been indicted?
13: Hello?
0: Yes, should Senator Kelly have been indicted?
13: I don't know if he was indicted.
0: He was not. He was not. Jimmy Carter went
13: if he
0: after
13: was
0: six
13: indicted.
0: People in Congress for indictments.
13: We have a... But you will completely ignore what triggered all this hostility was under Biden and Obama. Their Justice Department, their court
0: system. John, I want to give you a chance to talk. Call next week so you can really get your thoughts out, okay? Thank you for being a listener, folks. 605,000 during the week in the 585 area code. I am back in practice. I am accepting only catastrophic personal injury and wrongful death. Hope you don't need me. We'll be back next week.
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25: Taken down. I'm Paul Stevens, Fox News. A man is dead after allegedly opening fire near the White House while President Trump was present late yesterday.
26: A Secret Service spokesperson says a person came to the checkpoint near 17th Street and Pennsylvania Avenue around 6 p.m. on Saturday. And per their preliminary investigation, they say as a man walked up, he took a gun from his bag and began firing at officers. The Secret Service shot back and hit the suspect, who later died at a local hospital. A bystander was shot during the incident, but it's unclear whether they were initially hit by the suspect or during the crossfire. Several sources tell Fox News Digital the suspect was identified as 21-year-old Nazir Bess from Maryland. Bess allegedly had run-ins with the Secret Service and had a history of mental health issues.
25: And that's Fox's Madeline Rivera in D.C. President Trump claiming a peace deal between the U.S. and Iran has been, quote, largely negotiated, unquote, following a call with leaders of several countries in the Middle East over the weekend. weekend. Fox's Trey Yingston, Tel Aviv.
1: A regional source who has reviewed the agreement told Fox News the deal states that U.S. forces will stay in the proximity of Iran for 30 days. The source added that as part of the deal, Iran will receive oil sanctions waivers. Iran will also have frozen funds and assets released eventually worth billions of dollars. President Trump said the Strait of Hormuz will be opened shortly after Iranian state media pushed back on that aspect of his Truth Social post, saying despite some Western media reports claiming a return of the Strait situation to pre-war conditions, what is included in the possible understanding is not a full return to the previous status, but rather the restoration of the transiting vessels to pre-war levels within 30 days.
25: Meantime, the deal also reportedly includes Iran giving up its enriched uranium while the U.S. ends its blockade of Iranian ports, as well as an end to fighting between Israel and Hezbollah. 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

0: From the WAM 1180 newsroom, I'm Anthony Panasiewicz. Three people are still in critical condition after a fire caused massive damage to their home on Bancroft Drive. Six people were in the home yesterday morning, and three had to be rescued by Barnard firefighters before being rushed to Strong. No other homes were damaged, though, in that blaze. The woman who was shot Friday night on Orange Street in the city of Rochester is expected to survive. The 21-year-old woman was rushed to the hospital after being shot at least once in the upper body, but her injuries are now determined to be non-life-threatening. Nobody is in custody for that shooting. And construction on immigration and detention holding cells in the Rochester Federal Building began on Saturday, sparking protests outside of the facility. Local leaders like Congressman Joe Morelli have condemned the actions, while the Monroe County Republican Committee argued that the federal building is a reasonable and appropriate place for processing federal crimes. Your 13-way Weather Authority forecast today, showers to start in the morning, then cloudy by the evening, 68 for your high. 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
5: Well, good morning, everybody, and welcome to this special Memorial Day weekend broadcast of your Home Repair Clinic. We're here for you, and the big radio voice guy just gave you the phone numbers. Let's dive right into it and get in early. And we have plenty of open lines to begin with because, well, nobody's lined up there. Please welcome to the Home Repair Clinic the great John Welch. Good morning, sir.
6: Good morning, Jim. Good morning, everybody. Thank you. Thank you. Please be seated. Thank you.
5: Yeah. Coming up this morning, we have to do a mea culpa right off the bat. We're going to talk about bats and things you should remove from your house when you're selling it to get it to sell faster. A couple of appearances of what doesn't belong and why. Is there a household fact or fiction set for today?
6: Yeah, absolutely.
5: Okay. And, of course, what doesn't belong and why, the most popular segment of this radio program for the past 5 years or so. And we're going to talk daylight savings and visit with you. First of all, I would like to say that yesterday the Salmon Ranch cooking team, I guess, if you will.
6: The Salmon Ranch, cherry bourbon barbecue sauce and
5: right.
6: Trail Dust Rub team.
5: Myself, yourself, and the great Matthew T. Wilson were out at Palmer's Direct U Market and had a great time. We served up a whole bunch of barbecue sauce on those wonderful meatballs that you get at Palmer's and had a great time. And visited with a ton of people that came out there. It's amazing how many people love that place. And
6: it's amazing.
5: Yeah, and they're just pounding it out and going in and out with steaks. And the thing with it, Palmer's is like a thing for people because when they come out, they can't help but share what they bought in there with you on the way out the door. You know, it's like, yeah, I got these flank steaks or, oh, look at these ribeyes, you know. So We had a great time, and I just want to thank the great folks at Palmer's for doing a great job on their remodel that they did there over past winter. And we had a great time and look forward to coming back. So
6: I saw Kit Palmer from a distance, and I'm like, I got to get over and say hello to him. You know, I was setting up right at whenever we got there, 10:15-ish or so,
5: right,
6: getting set up. And I'm like, oh, there he is. I got to run over and say hello. I haven't seen him in probably, for me, probably a year at least. Yeah. By the time I got my ducks in a row and was able to free up, I couldn't find him, but I wanted to reach out to him. So Kip was there, you know, the fifth generation owner. So it's awesome.
5: I have not seen him in, I want to say, 59 years.
6: Did you see him yesterday?
5: I saw him there, but I didn't get a chance to talk to him. No, we were busy, you know, whatever. And he was busy, too, talking with people that are way above our pay grade. So it's all good.
6: Sure. But he's a man of the people, any way you look at it.
5: Absolutely.
6: He's
5: absolutely.
6: Right down on the ground. Yeah.
5: So up first this morning, as much as this pains me, as much as I wanted this to be true, remember the story about car detailing that we did twice?
6: Yes.
5: It's a fake. Now, you know how much I love it when Rochester, New York makes the national news, right?
6: Yes.
5: And it's always for mayhem. Somebody got killed or some fight or goofy stuff.
6: It's at the Lilac Festival. It's a fight at Charlotte Beach. Right, it's stupid. It's out of control.
5: So this out of Rochester, New York, a fake press release claiming New York will ban residents from washing their cars at home has been circulating on social media, but state officials confirm no such law exists. The document. And I'm so disappointed because I wanted it to be true.
6: What? Why? That's like.
5: Well, no, from an entertainment value, not for, you know, because I want it.
6: All right.
5: But the document designed to look like an official press release from Governor Kathy Hochul's office claims the New York Clean Car Act would make it illegal to wash a car on any surface that allows water to enter a storm drain starting in 2028. And the fake release stated penalties would include up to $1,000 in fines or a year in jail. News 10 NBC reporter Brett Davison investigated the claim and figured out that, it's a fake. It's a phony. And there is no such thing. No, there's also a guy that, you know, does detailing in his family business. He was already exploring the options to comply with what they thought the legislation was going to be. And it's a fake, fooled many people. And so what do we do with the people that publish something like that? Does that come under the... You know, the amendment, or does that, what's the deal?
6: I think that's freedom of speech. It's not like they were in a public gathering place and yelled fire, right?
5: Yeah.
6: Freedom of speech doesn't mean, like you said, you can't go into a public space and yell fire and say,
5: right,
6: but I had freedom of speech. But I mean, I guess you can press release anything you want, right? Well, think about it. Let's think about it honestly.
5: Yeah, but think of the stress and damage that put on people just because it was...
6: Think about it honestly. CNN has been reported by half of the political world as fake news because they lie. Okay?
5: All right.
6: So if a CNN can pump out news that's dishonest.
5: And not go to jail for it.
6: and continue to do it every day and have umpteen people tune in every week and watch.
5: Yeah.
6: Why can't some joker make a fake press release?
5: Right. No, I get it.
6: Yeah.
5: I from an entertainment standpoint, it's I wanted it to be true.
6: No, I understand. I understand the entertainment because it goes against everything you believe politically.
5: Yes.
6: And you just want another reason that Hochul is out of her mind.
5: It's exactly right. And I get it. You're very smart there.
6: Yeah, but we still want New York to win. Mm-hmm. We want Hochul to make good decisions. It benefit New Yorkers the way they should.
5: That's correct. And you are absolutely right about that.
6: Right.
5: Now, if I can pull this up. Yesterday, we had a household fact and fiction segment.
6: Slow down.
5: Where you went and then they played the loser music.
6: Correct.
5: However, I did some research on ChatGPT, your favorite, right?
6: Yes, love ChatGPT.
5: And my question was, do woodpeckers peck at wood for insects or for mating? And I quote this, woodpeckers also rapidly hammer on trees, gutters, siding, poles, or even metal surfaces to make loud sounds that is called drumming. They use it to, number one, attract mates, claim territory, or ward off rivals. And you told me that that was incorrect. So therefore, I am now not 3 for 5. I am 4 for 5 on Household Fact or Fiction.
6: No, I am the official scorekeeper of Household Fact or Fiction, as you are for What Doesn't Belong and Why.
5: Okay.
6: I get to do it as I want. So I will give you, if you choose, if you want, I will give you an opportunity to redeem yourself right now with the most popular segment here on the Home Repair Clinic.
7: Yes. One of these really happened. Two of them didn't. Can you tell the difference? Household fact or fiction?
5: Isn't that great?
6: It is great. What's not?
5: That's wonderful.
6: Now, can we real quick bring in the great Matthew T. Wilson?
5: Yeah, because yeah, we're gonna talk up to the time we have to take a break, and then we'll do it when we get back. But
6: okay,
5: yeah, bring in the greatest voiceover man in the history of the world, who makes $500,000 a year doing voiceover work. Yeah. Please welcome Matthew T. Wilson.
6: How great is it that Matt's here with us today? Our new

0: So what's it like being an unbelievable celebrity here in Rochester? Everywhere you go, people love to talk to you and hear that voice and give me a voice, Wilson. How is it?
1: I don't know if I'm that much of a celebrity, but I do appreciate it. Thanks.
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1: It was a privilege to do it for you, John. I'm happy. Thank you.
2: both of you are
0: He's
2: nuts.
0: He's got his girls working on it now. Did you see that?
2: Yeah.
0: He sent us a video of his girls working on it, so I mean, he's all in. So
2: yeah, it's great.
0: Unbelievable, man. It's great, Matthew T. Wilson. What's the T stand for today? Totally awesome, and we'll do anything Welch says just to smash salmon into the ground.
2: Yeah, there we go. This is the Home Repair Clinic right here on News Radio WHAM 1180. 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We'll take a quick one and be right back.
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0: one of these really happened. Two of them didn't. Can you tell the difference? Household fact or fiction?
1: All right, we've got it here for you. This is your home repair clinic. Number one, the homeowner in Victor had their hot water line freeze while the cold did not. Plumber said hot lines freeze faster. Story number one. All right. Okay. Story number two. The homeowner in Rochester had water come up through the basement floor after snowmelt due to hydrostatic pressure.
2: Okay.
1: Story number three. A homeowner had dimming lights when a space heater ran due to voltage drop on a loaded circuit.
2: Okay. Well, first of all, under certain circumstances, warm water can freeze quicker, but not in plumbing pipes. So not that. The second one is ridiculous. So the right answer is the third one.
1: A homeowner had dimming lights when a space heater ran due to voltage drop on a loaded circuit.
2: All right, read it again, because I know you. You're tricky.
1: A homeowner had dimming lights when a space heater ran due to voltage drop on a loaded circuit.
2: No. In your brain, I'm going to go with the hot water freezing first. That's in your brain. Final answer. Final answer.
1: Where's my I'm a loser music?
2: Well, you didn't do it.
1: You lost. So here we go. Here we go. You were right, Jim. You were right on the right track. Yeah, a homeowner had dimming lights when the space heater ran due to voltage drop. You're 100% right. Yep. You are correct. Hot water can freeze quicker when if you took two boiling cups of water and you toss them into the air in a freezing situation. The hot water can turn to, we'll call it snow, quicker than the cold water because the molecules are already dancing.
2: Right,
1: okay?
2: Right.
1: So you're right, but not in a pipe.
2: Not in a plumbing pipe.
1: You had that exactly right. And number two, the basement floor due to snow melt, that's oversimplified and a misleading explanation.
2: Yeah, right. Yeah.
1: You were 100%. Yeah. So you were 100% right, but you took it to my brain.
2: Yep. And see, that's what happens. Yeah.
1: Yep. Yep.
2: So now I'm 4-for-6.
1: So you had it right, but you thought that I was the moron that would just try to screw you, and here I'm not to do that.
2: That's what you get for household fact or fiction. Actually, that's kind of fun. It requires your brain to think about things.
1: You have to really think, right?
2: Yeah. That's good. So what we're going to do right now is go back to back. Ladies and gentlemen, the most popular segment, What Doesn't Belong and Why? What Doesn't Belong and Why, featuring John Welch, who is 18-for-40 on the year. This has to do with the color of a bat house in the north.
1: You mean a bat house that you make in your wood shop that you put out for the bats?
2: I am next up on my project list is a bat house.
1: Okay.
2: A big one, because we have lots of bats around, and I thought, well, why not take them away from the house? But anyway, the color of a bat house in the northern part of the United States.
1: Okay.
2: What doesn't belong and why? Brown, black, or tan? What doesn't belong and why?
1: That's a tough one because, you know, the bats hang out in roof decks, anywhere they can find it, open barns, anything. Mm-hmm. And the lumber in there is always either brown or tan or black, right? So you're building this bat house, and it's going to be is it going to be out on like the side of a building or something? Is that where you're?
2: No, probably I'll. Although that's not a bad idea, I might attach it to the back of my new shop building, maybe, but or in a tree, you know.
1: Yeah. Yeah. So I'm going to say what doesn't belong is brown, black, or tan. I'm going to say it's going to be tan because bats are darker and they're also looking not just for a place to stay, but also maybe camouflaging, and tan is too light maybe. So what doesn't belong is tan, and that's why? I'm a
2: loser, baby, so all right. It all has to do with heat. And in the north, you want, it's cold, you want black.
1: So heat.
2: Okay. In the middle of the country, you want brown, and in the south, you want tan. But it's all about heat. So you know, if it's all about heat retention based on color, and black will absorb as much heat out of the area as you can possibly get, right?
1: Yeah. So this is also, do they spend the winters in these homes?
2: I think the answer is some of them might, but most of them migrate. Like the ones, the brown bats around us, I think they migrate down to like Elmira to a cave or something like that.
1: Just Elmira.
2: Yeah, it's a local, and I'm that might be the wrong, you know, because we're pretty good at giving out wrong information, but so we can research that. That's another whole deal. But anyway, this thing's going to be about 2 feet tall, about 14 inches wide. There'll be three or four different chambers that are like 3/4 of an inch apart. It'll have an open bottom so they can get in and out, and the debris can fall out and so forth. 15 to 20 feet up, and they're saying never on a tree. So I guess maybe I'll put it on at the very peak of the new shop building, maybe on the back, you know?
1: Right, yeah.
2: And of course, you use untreated wood. You can use cedar or, you know, some other kind of softwood or hardwood if you want, I suppose.
1: Little brown bats usually head to caves or mines, cave-like environments, when the temperatures get close to freezing. Big brown bats, more cold tolerant. These ones that frequently surprise homeowners because they may hibernate in attics, barns, and wall cavities or old buildings. And tree bats, the red bats, you know, they are more likely to migrate south or move to milder regions instead of hibernating locally.
2: Yeah, there you go. So I do have another What Doesn't Belong and Why, which we'll do later on in the program this morning. But nothing is more important than taking your phone calls. And if Jim is still there, Jim, you will be next when we come back. But right now, we need to take a quick break for the news. We'll be right back.
3: Week. Iran negotiations.
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7: From the UAM 1180 Newsroom, I'm Anthony Panasowicz. New details in a state police report on the Grease PD show an extensive case against one of the department's former leaders. Former Rochester PD supervisor and later Grease PD deputy chief Nazir Zenilovich resigned on Friday after the report alleged he stalked a former RPD officer and falsified records before being hired. Three people are still in critical condition after a fire caused massive damage to their home on Bancroft Drive in Grease. Six people were in the home yesterday morning, and three had to be rescued by Barnard firefighters before being rushed to Strong. No other homes were damaged in the blaze. And almost 6,000 people were without power after heavy storms pushed through the greater Rochester area on Saturday. Large trees were reported down near the city, with wires being knocked down in multiple other areas. RG&E workers are continuing to cut down trees and limbs that have fallen to restore power across the area. Your 13 WAM Weather Authority forecast today. Showers in the morning to start, then cloudy by the evening. 68 for your high. I'm Anthony Panasowicz, News Radio WAM 1180. 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
8: News, I'm Roger Stern. Secret Service agent shot and killed a man outside the White House after he opened fire on the building.
9: Multiple sources tell Fox News Digital the suspect was identified as 21-year-old Nazir Best from Maryland. Best allegedly had multiple run-ins with the Secret Service and had a history of mental health issues.
8: Fox's Madeline Rivera, the gunfire critically injured a bystander. President Trump says an agreement with Iran is largely negotiated.
10: The proposed framework would reportedly reopen the Strait of Hormuz and ease restrictions on Iranian ports and frozen assets. It would also extend the current ceasefire for at least 60 days.
8: Fox's Jen Lee Painter, no confirmation from Iran, and President Trump has previously predicted progress, which didn't happen. 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
20: In the southern part of Texas, in the town of San Antonio, is a fortress all in ruins that the weeds have overgrown.
13: And that would be the Alamo. If your house looks like the Alamo, we're here for you. 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Let's go to the phones, John, and talk with Jim about siding. Good morning, Jim, and welcome. How are you?
21: Oh, okay. Wow. I'm glad I got through to you guys. And when I first called, I was clean shaven. Now I got a long gray beard. What's going on, guys?
13: We appreciate you being patient. Thank you.
21: Hey, well, it's good to have a lighter mood with you two guys now. That previous show was getting a little heated, so nice to hear everybody kind of joking around a little bit. And I'm glad that you brought up your producer, Matt. I was thinking the same thing right before you guys were talking about it. Matt, you got to be listening. I don't know if you want to jump in here. How is it you're not doing more of these voiceovers, like on a national level? We should be hearing you doing commercials, radio, television, all over the place. What's the deal, man? How come you're not doing more of that?
0: Matt is too humble, and he has stepped away from away from the mic. He doesn't want anything to do with it. He's blushing, believe it or not. That is the great Matthew T. Wilson, and we could not agree with you more, Jim.
13: And I have assigned myself as Matt's, what do you call it when you represent?
0: Agent.
13: Agent. I'm Matt's agent. So you give me a call at the office at 589-5650.
0: You being his agent is why he's got nothing going on, because you hoard him to yourself.
13: Yes, that is true.
0: So what do you got going on, Jim, with the siding?
1: Good. So, okay, with the siding, the everything seems to be holding up pretty well, considering it is fairly old. The vinyl siding was installed, I think, I don't know what year, back in the 90s. Might even been late 80s, I don't know. But something I'm noticing this spring, in a few of the different sections, now, educate me on this. When they install these things, they're basically put up in pieces, like in sections, right? Like they're 8 feet long a piece or something like that?
13: No, they're 12-foot. They come in 12-foot, 6-inch boxes, and then they're cut to whatever size you need.
1: Okay. Well, what I'm noticing this spring, there's a few areas where those different pieces come together. The seams, I guess you'd call them, they always seem to be very tight and close together. And now I got a few that seem to have a slight expansion, like where there's a little bit of space now between these seams. Is there
0: now? This is like this water is vinyl siding.
1: Something expand.
0: This is vinyl, correct?
1: Yes.
13: Yeah, that's absolutely a thing that I see all the time. One sheet of that, one panel of vinyl siding that's 12 foot 6 inches long, can expand a half an inch to 3/4 of an inch between cold, dark, and warm sun. And, you know, the when the siding guy's installing it, the overlap is like right in the middle of that. So the expansion and contraction maintains a good seam, but every once in a while there's a shortcut or something that's too long, and then you get a buckle. But the shortcut can come off the end. And with older siding too, sometimes there'll be because the part that's covered up doesn't fade like the part that's exposed all the time. So you get this like stripe thing down there. That what you're describing is fairly normal, because vinyl siding is supposed to be hung loosely with the nails. You don't want to nail it tight, because tight nailing produces a ton of buckling and whatever. So you should be able to take that panel and move it back and forth and adjust those seams if you have to.
1: Okay. Now, is this due, am I understanding you right, it's just due to the heat of sunlight and darkness of it contracting and expanding? Because I don't really, I've been in the house 20 years. I don't remember seeing that before on those seams. I'm just seeing it kind of recently.
13: Yeah, it may be just that you're noticing it now, but yeah, it's a thing. I mean, that happens all the time, and it's all about temperature and expansion and contraction.
1: Okay, and that's just it's just a matter of getting up there on a ladder and just kind of readjusting it and putting it into place. That's like sliding it back together better.
13: Yep, you can. Sometimes the nails are tight enough so you can't move it. So you have to, everybody that has a house with vinyl siding on it, that's a do-it-yourselfer person, should have a vinyl siding zip tool that allows you to, you know, unsnap a piece and adjust it and then snap it back in without having to take the whole row down.
1: Okay, all right, that's good. I just wanted to make sure that it wasn't a major problem. Yeah. It sounds like it's a fairly minor thing to take care of. Okay.
13: Yeah, I mean, the elephant in the room is modern vinyl siding is so much of a better formula now than it ever was. And some of the older stuff is chalky now and real brittle and whatever. So you have to kind of gauge where you are with all that. But, you know, nobody wants to go through a modern siding project because of the cost.
1: Okay. Gotcha. I'll leave you guys with this. When you do your what doesn't belong and why, at the very beginning, those few seconds of that classic rock song you're playing, what band is singing that?
13: I forget. Who is it? Welch, you ought to know that. I'm pretty sure it was Wilson that started to play it
0: to even hear it again to remember what it is. Yeah. Keep listening. I'll give you the answer to that, Jim.
13: Yeah, we'll figure it out.
1: Well, I can tell you if you want to know, unless you want to.
0: Oh, yeah, that'd be great.
13: Yeah, absolutely.
1: It's a song from the late 70s by the Irish rock band Thin Lizzy. The boys are back in town. Come on, man. Yes, you guys got to know that.
13: Oh, that's right. Yeah, okay. Yeah.
0: I forgot even what the music was until just then. The boys are back in town.
13: You forgot that because you hate that segment.
0: I hate that segment. I put it out of my mind instantly.
13: All right, Jimmy, thanks for spending time with us this morning. Good stuff. Appreciate you calling. I think that vinyl siding that's 30, 40 years old is, you know, fair game for upgrade at some point. And the reason that that stuff expands and contracts, or that fact that it expands and contracts so much, means that you should never, ever, ever paint vinyl siding. They actually make vinyl siding paint, which I think is ridiculous. I showed up on a job one day that they had painted it a dark color, and it looked like a Holstein cow. It was white underneath. It was ridiculous. So don't, you can't paint vinyl.
0: Have you ever seen
13: siding? We're out of time, bud. Oh, just table that thought. We'll be right back after this.
2: 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Tomorrow.
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0: Good morning, everybody. Welcome back to this special Memorial Day Sunday, Memorial Day weekend Sunday edition of Your Home Repair Clinic. Jim Salmon here, along with the great John Welch. Before we go to the phones, one quick thing I'd like to bring up. Somebody wrote an article that says the dishwasher is the most useless appliance in every kitchen.
1: Okay.
0: 10 seconds on that, Welch.
1: It might be. I wouldn't say it's the most useless, but it's very possible it's the least needed.
0: Okay. All right. I would put the garbage disposal at the least needed.
1: Okay.
0: The and dishwasher, I mean, you're lazy people don't wash their own dishes, right? Would you agree with that or no?
1: No.
0: Okay.
1: If you don't have a dishwasher, you have to wash dishes. It doesn't matter how lazy you are.
0: Okay. All
1: right. Right. You know, so you got to do it.
0: Well, I'm in houses routinely where the dishes are piled up to almost the kitchen ceiling.
1: Yeah, I don't understand it. It's harder later. I know people that put off a little pain now for a lot of pain later.
0: Yeah. Well, that happens with everything.
1: I don't get it. Like, yeah. Deal with a little bit of pain now and be done. Yeah. Like, just be done with it. Like, yeah, I can't. I had a guy. You remember the great Terry Cornine?
0: Yeah,
1: who worked for me. Great guy. The dude would go to a house to do an estimate, and the weather wouldn't be perfect. And he'd do the estimate, and he'd get out, and he'd meet with the people, and they're like, yeah, yeah, yeah. And he would say, I'll come back later and measure. And I'm always like, dude, you're
0: measure
1: here.
0: Measure it now.
1: You're here.
0: Yeah,
1: like,
0: you're here.
1: Right now, it's 10 minutes of a little pain now, or 20-minute drive in both directions later. Get it over with. But little pain now, a lot of pain later.
0: All right, let's go to the phones, get Ivan in here. It says a deck question. Good morning, Ivan.
2: Hey, good morning, guys. Great to connect with you again. I've got a 20 by 20 deck that is pushing 25 years old, and it's really starting to show its age. Try to decide whether it's worthwhile to go with or what kind of either a deck stain to go with, or maybe it's just time to paint it because I just don't have it in me to replace it. I built it, but I don't have it in me to replace it right now.
0: It's
2: showing its age. What's the difference between, I guess, those semi-transparent stains and just outright painting?
1: I'm going to take this over because I can't stand Jim's answer to this, okay?
0: Because mine happens to be the correct thing for him, because I lived exactly what he's saying. But go ahead.
1: What color is it now, and is it stained now or painted now? Tell me the state the wood is in today.
2: Yeah, just power washed it, and it is beautiful. Looks like new wood visually from color, but it's showing its age from the standpoint that the grain is now it's not smooth wood any longer.
1: Hmm. Right. Okay, so there is no stain that is going to change that. Okay, so let's take that off the table. It's not going to make the wood smooth again, so we're done with that. But if you have pressure washed it and it's showing no evidence of old solid color stains or paint and it looks like beautiful wood, this is a perfect application for a semi-transparent stain, and this is the reason why. Semi-transparent stains hold up better. They don't peel at the same rate, and you'll be able to stain right over a semi-transparent stain in the future if you want to, and it soaks in better than solid stains that stay more on the surface. This is the reason. In this situation, you want a semi-transparent stain because it allows the wood grain to come through that stain. Boom.
0: All right. Well,
1: put that in your pipe and smoke.
0: That's your opinion. But I know exactly what Ivan's talking about, because you get down the road 20, 25 years, and the wood grain is no longer that beautiful-looking, you know, brand new, that you could stain it and have it look perfect. It's worn. There's more checking involved. So for my money, what I did on my deck, and my deck's 3,000 square feet, is I power washed it, cleaned it the best I could. There was a few screw pops and things that I fixed, and then I covered the whole deck with solid color stain. Now, mine's like a chocolate brown, and when you're done with it, it's absolutely gorgeous. Now, then every couple of 3 years or so, you got it, depending on the type of stain that you and how much it costs that you invest in. You have to do it again with solid color stain, but it's just absolutely gorgeous when you're done. And you're looking at that old deck and saying, wow, that looks pretty close to new.
1: Now, I'm going
0: to
1: tell you, Ivan, right here, we're going to go right to this with Jim. Jim said yesterday he hasn't stained his decks in two seasons. It's done. It's due this year. So he's doing it every 2 years with that solid color stain. Mine, he talked me into going with a solid color stain a few years ago. I did it. Over the winter, it started flaking off. I got out there. I power washed it with a disc power washer. Got 95% of it off. There was a little bit of solid left behind in a couple areas. I went with a semi-transparent gray stain. This is three seasons ago. And today, it does not need any staining at all. And my deck is 30 years old, 29 yeah. years old. So I win. You go semi-transparent.
0: Well, the bottom line is Ivan didn't get an answer here, a definitive.
1: Semi-transparent, yeah. Ivan will last longer, will look better, right. is easier to deal with in the future.
0: And
1: if you do, if you do get some flaking somewhere by any chance,
0: why don't you let notice, him have you, have the next 2 seconds
1: you won't
0: to
1: notice
0: respond.
1: It at the same rate. Semi-transparent, Ivan. 100%. I'm firm right. on it.
2: Ivan, I understand. I
0: wish I could give you more. The only thing I can tell you is that I'm living it. He's not. And it's really sharp looking. The only
1: Jim
0: problem is a good solid color stain right now is $110 a 5 gallon pail. So it's fairly pricey. And but whatever. We're out of time. Let's take a break. Hour one in the can. We'll be back on the other side with more of your home
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9: Service kills a gunman. I'm Roger Stern, Fox News. A gunman is dead, killed by Secret Service after opening fire on the White House. Fox's Madeline Rivera says he was no stranger to law enforcement.
10: Federal law enforcement sources tell Fox News Digital the suspect was 21-year-old Nasir Best from Maryland. Best allegedly had encountered Secret Service at least twice last year and had a history of mental health issues. Court records state Best was charged in July with trying to enter a restricted area near the White House. Authorities say Best told them he was Jesus Christ and that he wanted to get arrested. Best was also reportedly detained by Secret Service the previous month for flagging down agents and making threats. The president saying on Truth Social, the gunman near the White House had a violent history and possible obsession with our country's most cherished structure.
9: The gunfire critically injured a bystander. President Trump says a peace deal between the U.S. and Iran has been largely negotiated following a call with leaders of several countries in the Middle East. And he's winning praise from Republicans, including Indiana Republican Congressman Marlon Stuzman.
11: President Trump's diplomacy and his ability to bring these countries together for common causes is why they're so effective right now. Iran is on an island by themselves in the Middle East, and so President Trump has a lot of leverage.
9: Stuzman on Fox and Friends Weekend. Critics say Iran has the leverage and has not confirmed possible President Trump's claim that an agreement is largely negotiated. For much of the U.S., Memorial Day weekend does not feel like the start of summer. It's cold and rainy in the Northeast and Great Lakes area, bitter in the West with dry and warm weather expected. This holiday weekend has a history of fickle weather. Sometimes it can be warm and sunny, others not. 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

0: From the WAM 1180 newsroom, I'm Anthony Panasiewicz. New details in a state police report on Grease PD show an extensive case against one of the department's former leaders. Former RPD supervisor and later Grease PD deputy chief Nazir Zenilovich resigned on Friday after the report alleged he stalked a former RPD officer and falsified records before being fired. Chief of Police Mike Wood is also on administrative leave. Construction on immigration detention and holding cells in the Rochester Federal Building began on Saturday, sparking protests just outside the facility. Local leaders like Congressman Joe Morelli have condemned the actions, while the Monroe County Republican Committee argued that the federal building is a reasonable and appropriate place for processing federal crimes. And Seneca County Sheriff Tim Thompson says he'll be retiring in the coming weeks. Thompson said in his announcement that he's been offered a law enforcement opportunity that he could not turn down. His last day is set for June 14th with Undersheriff Markhart taking over as acting sheriff. Your 13 WAM Weather Authority forecast today, showers to start in the morning and then cloudy by the evening, 68 for your high. 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
4: You know, I was thinking earlier, the freedoms that we have here in the United States are brought to you by the people that are not with us anymore, that gave the ultimate sacrifice, and that's why we are able to gather with our friends and family on Memorial Day to celebrate's the right word, but celebrate the fact that we're free and to thank God for the folks that gave the ultimate sacrifice for our country. Good morning, everybody. Welcome back to the Home Repair Clinic. Jim and John hanging out with you this morning. We have another edition of What Doesn't Belong and Why, and a couple of other discussions, but we have Martin first, John, and it says insulation here, so we're going to talk insulation with Martin. Good morning, sir, and welcome to the Home Repair Clinic.
5: Hey, thanks for having me on. I appreciate it. I've got some what I think is blown-in insulation. Got a leak in our roof, so I had to go up and check it out. And I think it's cellulose, but I don't know how to tell the difference between cellulose and asbestos. It's kind of white and grayish and feels soft and fluffy, but it's many, many years old.
4: Okay, so that was a question. You don't have any idea how old it is, but what you're describing is cellulose insulation, which is actually, it's ground up rags and newspapers. So if you pick up a handful in your hand, you'll actually see pieces of jeans, denim, and newsprint in there because it's all ground up, and then they put a little fire retardant in it, put it in a bag, and then it's blown into attics. And I mean, they've been doing that for 50 years. Or something.
6: Did we lose you?
4: Yeah, apparently we lost Martin, but what he's describing is cellulose, excellent insulation, by
6: yes,
4: the way.
6: Right.
4: Now, with the it used to be that, Boy Scouts, Girl Scouts or whatever, they would have newspaper drives, right?
6: Yes.
4: Where they collect all these millions of newspapers and then these companies would buy it and they would take it to make insulation out of it. Now, nobody has a newspaper, hardly.
6: Yeah,
4: so the supply of that is way down, so they're using other things. But cellulose is a good insulation. Mice and, rodent activity is prevalent sometimes. And it's one of those things where, that's a fact of life. So you have to fight that one. But I guess we have Martin back. Right, Martin? You're back with us?
5: About that. I want to know, is there any way to tell the difference? Tell if it's got asbestos in it?
6: Yeah, Jim just told you, look for newsprint on any of the little chunks or look for any little pieces of fabric in there, you know, that may take you back to rags / blue jeans, anything like that.
5: Yeah,
4: because it's ground up, and that's what it is. So,
5: right.
4: If it was before 1978, there is a remote chance that there's some asbestos in it. But anything after that, you know, probably not. I don't know if you have a good sense on how old everything is, but you know what?
6: Do you ask? Why do you care?
5: Well, I got a leak. And between two joists, it's pretty wet. Came through the ceiling, a couple drops. I went up there, and here it is, all wet. And I'm a little. I'd like to take it out and dry everything out and make sure everything's good and get the roof fixed. But I don't know if I should be messing with the insulation.
6: So what I would do if it was mine, I would go up there, and I would shovel the area where it's wet. Depending on how wet it is, if it's just a little bit of moisture, I would grab a dustpan and I would scoop it out of that area and put it on top of the other stuff off to my side. That's what I would do if I needed to move it to fix the leak. If it was wetter than that and I had to haul it, I would dustpan it into a garbage bag and take it down. And no matter what I was doing, how I was doing that, I would go to the big box store and I would buy what's called an N95 dust mask. I'd put that on my face to do it. That would be my approach. And I would do that whether it was asbestos or cellulose. It wouldn't matter to me.
5: Right, because you have a mask and it's wet.
4: You were doing fine until you said asbestos wouldn't matter to you.
6: To me.
4: But to you. But
6: and the reason it wouldn't matter to me is because one time in front of Friables, asbestos is not what's going to kill me.
4: Right, it's long-term exposure. Yeah, I get that. But for the folks listening to this whole thing, asbestos isn't a good thing to suck in. And
6: that's
4: whatever.
6: What I said. For me.
4: But Martin, what you're describing is cellulose, so I don't think you have to worry about that part of it. The cellulose will dry out. What we don't want it to do is clump. We don't want it clumped together. And sometimes I'll be in an attic where there's so much moisture where it's all clumped and hard now, and that doesn't give you the insulation value. So John's right. Get that part out of it if you have any of that. Or the rest of it you can just spread around. It'll dry out eventually once the leak has been canceled.
5: Right. Okay. Is there a place you could take just to see what it is? Because my wife's kind of concerned and, you know.
4: Sure. Yeah, you can call my office. Every once in a while we send frequently, actually, we send samples off to a lab and have it analyzed. So we can talk you through that if you call my office.
5: Okay. Awesome.
4: All right.
5: All right. Well, thank you so much for your help. Appreciate it much.
4: Good luck. Appreciate that. So, Welch, what do you think about, before we go back to the phones, what do you think about daylight savings and canceling the change, keeping what we have right now, which means lighter later?
6: I don't care. I think we should not change, and I think the world clock should be set to whatever time zone it is, and I wouldn't care right now if it was 10 in the morning, 9 in the morning, or 11 in the morning. I don't care. Just keep it consistent.
4: And well, then what I'm driving at is lighter later is more convenient from my way of thinking. I would rather have it later, lighter later on.
6: I understand.
4: In the day, right?
6: Yeah, I understand that. And my thing is like this. If we want it lighter later, then just make the clock whatever you want to make it. I don't care. But just don't change it. That's my only thing. Like, adjust your schedule in life to work around the sun. I don't understand the changing. Like,
4: all right, I'm not getting anywhere with you on this. All right, let's go to the phones and get John in here. It says a payload question. Good morning, John.
7: Good morning, fellas. I'm going to take a heavy object into the basement, and I'm wondering if there's a way of determining how much of a load my stairway will handle.
4: That's an excellent question. Well, tell us what it is. What is the object?
7: It's a 500-plus pound gun safe.
6: Well, I'm not looking at your stairs, but if it's a modern set of stairs, and I mean modern, like was built professionally over the last 60 years,
4: right?
6: It's going to handle that safe.
4: That's like me and Wilson walking down that stairs. It would definitely support the both of us.
6: Yeah, absolutely.
4: One of the things that would help you in this thing, Martin, is John, is if you were to slide it down on its back, which evenly distributed the weight over multiple steps. That's probably a good way to do that. How are you going to move it down there? Do you have just people doing it? Are you hiring somebody to put it down there, or what's the deal?
7: I have movers that are going to do it.
4: Okay. How old's your house?
7: I imagine they've got experience.
4: All right.
6: How old's your house?
4: How old is your house? Yeah.
7: Well, it's going to depend on the house I buy. That's
8: 1993,
7: my wife says.
4: Oh, okay.
6: I'm not worried about that at all.
4: Yeah, I'm not worried about that at all. Now, however, I would also just stick this in here for whatever it's worth. Sometimes when I'm doing a home inspection, I'm looking at the basement stairs, and sometimes the treads are notched into the stringers on each side, and they're pulled away. So then there's a repair there. But so as long as the stairs is completely in place and secure, then I think you're probably all right.
6: Yeah, I wouldn't worry.
4: Oh. Yeah.
7: Okay. I won't worry. Right.
6: You need those guns. Need those guns, Martin.
4: Gotta have the guns. That's right. Darn sure. Gotta have it. Yeah.
6: Yeah. Martin, what you need is more guns.
4: Yeah, more guns.
7: That's right.
6: Yeah.
8: Not in New York.
6: Fire them up.
4: Fire them up. Well, thanks for the call. Good luck with that. Call us back and let us know that you made out all safely, and I'll blame it on John if it isn't. So it's all good.

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1: Do I? Is there a chance I can throw you in that river and watch you not return?
0: And watch me disappear and not return.
1: I'm on board.
0: The river of no return. We're out of time. We'll take a quick break. Art players to and from. And let's see, what are we doing this time? Oh, yeah, we're talking about geothermal heating and cooling. Now, you have to pay attention to this. You want this. You need this on your house. You need it now. We'll be right back with more of your Home Repair Clinic.
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3: Here comes that rainy day feeling again.
4: Yeah, you bet. It's miserable out. Good morning, everybody. Welcome back. A little bit of moisture and precipitation, if you will, the last 24 to 48 hours. And but, you know, you've spent time with family this weekend, or friends, good friends and whatever. Hang out. Make the best out of it. And we're broadcasting live today down on the edge of the beautiful Cuca Lake. Mr. Welch in the compound there secured. You have snow yet or no? And of course, he, you know, one of the things we have.
5: I said
4: here
5: no,
4: is,
5: but it's absolutely miserable. I'm so tired of it. I want to go maybe to the shed or something today.
4: Yeah.
5: And but like, I don't even want to be outside grilling.
4: I know. It's just, let's get our buddy Chuck in here. He has some painting tips for the Home Repair Clinic, and then we're gonna.
5: I hope it's the great Chuck.
4: Well, of course it is. Good morning, Chuck.
6: Morning, gentlemen. Well, I think I might have talked to you about this before, but using a 1-quart squeeze bottle, you know, I put the paint in it, and then I squirt it on the deck flooring as somebody's rolling it. It goes so fast, it's unbelievable.
4: All right, I'll go along with that.
6: And also, yeah, when you're doing the spindles, you know, the 2x2s, the railing?
4: Yeah.
6: You use that method, too, as you're brushing it on or using one of those small rollers. You just squirt it slow, and it just keeps the paint nice and thick, and you don't have to keep going down into the little pail to get your brush or roller full of paint.
5: Chuck, let's talk about squeeze bottle. Do you mean like a squeeze bottle like a modern ketchup bottle, or do you mean a squeeze bottle like a Windex bottle?
6: No, like a mustard bottle, you know, where you got to get the quart size because the opening is a lot bigger so that you can actually pour it right in there from the gallon container.
5: So let me go on the record here. I'm with you on the deck boards. Okay. I'll give you that. Like, you can squirt it down the center of a deck board and the roller comes behind you and does a nice job. How are you going to use that on a spindle? I'm seeing.
4: Well, I can envision
5: mess.
4: What I do on the spindle is I have this big mitt, the lamb's wool mitt, and I squirt the paint on there, and then I just take that and do the spindles. That makes it so much easier, you know?
6: Yeah, it really does. You're right. You know, Jim, I think I use one of those also. Yeah, you're right. That is really nice. That is the best way for the spindles.
4: The only thing I would stick into this conversation is I like to brush it in. I brush it into the seams between the boards because my deck's older now and it's shrunk in spots. So getting that solid color stain that I use down in between there is important. So I use a deck brush, which attaches to a broom handle, and you just go.
5: That's something you would have to do there with that solid stain that you use, Jim. But in my case, with the semi-transparent, it's very easy. You don't need to get into those cracks because the stain holds up so much better than a solid stain.
4: Right.
5: So, like, you can just do the surface, and the cracks look great. So
4: the only thing I would say to that is that it's the difference between It's the difference between masking something and still having it look awful, and masking something and having it look brand new with a new top surface on it, and you know, the solid color stain accomplishes that, and it's wonderful. Yeah. So
5: semi transparent's the best on the planet. Chuck, yeah. Tell one more thing. Yeah,
6: I have one more thing. You mentioned yesterday that you can't get a 7 1/4 inch. Concrete blade for your skill saw?
5: No. What we said was that was not the tool for that gentleman to be using for whatever his project was, and I don't remember.
6: All right. Okay.
4: Yeah, you can get 7 1/4 inch blades, 6 1/2, 6 inch blades, whatever you need.
5: I think he was doing like his own paver project or something, Jim?
4: Yeah, he was trying to cut pavers with it, and that's not going to work.
5: And it was just not the right tool.
6: It won't be as accurate.
5: And all the dust like if he's using a circular saw, all that dust that he's creating, because one, he can't spray it with water because it's an electric circular saw. Okay, so it's not a wet saw. Yeah. Two, he's not going to have a vacuum system hooked up to it. So you got to collect that silica. So it would destroy his motor. Bad idea.
4: Yeah.
5: If the people could see Jim spinning his finger like, wrap it up, wrap it up, wrap it up. The listeners want to know. This is important information. They want to know the why, not just the do.
6: I love it.
4: All right, buddy. Hey, thanks for calling, Chuck.
5: I want Chuck's opinion on I wanted to know if he was a semi-transparent or a solid color stainer.
4: No.
5: But you hatcheted them because all you need to do is hear yourself. You're like, everybody else, shut up. Let me talk.
4: Somebody has to run this thing. It's not you. You're an infant. Mm-hmm. So it's just one of these things that
5: what are you going to do?
4: It's lonely at the top.
5: I know.
4: So now we've wasted all that time. I wanted to go to Jan and talk about siding, but we can't do that now because we have to take a break for the news. So just hang on. Chill out a little bit. Will you, Welch, for crying out loud? We'll take a quick break. Matt Wilson pushing the buttons for us today. I actually, I have to commend him because he hasn't, I don't know, it's been, a year and a half or 2 years since we've had him on as our producer. And now he's back on the Sunday show as the producer of the Homey Pair Clinic. So we have the A-team here now. And, it didn't, it's like riding a bicycle. You never forget what happens here. So. Matt Wilson, the greatest producer in the history of mankind, producing the Sunday edition of the Homey Pair Clinic. And we'll take a quick break for the news at the bottom of the hour. Art players, ad nauseum. And then we'll come back and talk to Jan about siding, and you at 222-1180 or 1-800-295-1180 anywhere in the United States of America. We'll be right back.
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8: From the WAM 1180 newsroom, I'm Anthony Panazowicz. Three people are still in critical condition after a fire caused massive damage to their home on Bancroft Drive. Six people were in the home yesterday morning, and three had to be rescued by Barnard firefighters before being rushed to Strong. No other homes were damaged, though, in that blaze. The woman who was shot Friday night on Orange Street in the city of Rochester is expected to survive. The 21-year-old woman was rushed to the hospital after being shot at least once in the upper body, but her injuries are now determined to be non-life-threatening. Nobody is in custody for that shooting. And construction on immigration and detention holding cells in the Rochester Federal Building began on Saturday, sparking protests outside of the facility. Local leaders like Congressman Joe Morelli have condemned the actions, while the Monroe County Republican Committee argued that the federal building is a reasonable and appropriate place for processing federal crimes. Your 13-way Weather Authority forecast today: showers to start in the morning, then cloudy by the evening, 68 for your high. I'm Anthony Panazowicz, News Radio WAM 1180. 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
9: Stevens, we're learning more about a gunman who was killed late yesterday near the White House after trading gunfire with the Secret Service.
10: Federal law enforcement sources tell Fox News Digital the suspect was 21-year-old Nasir Best from Maryland. Best allegedly had encountered Secret Service at least twice last year and had a history of mental health issues. Court records state Best was charged in July with trying to enter a restricted area near the White House.
9: Fox's Madeline Rivera in D.C. It looks like a peace deal with Iran might be getting closer. Secretary of State Marco Rubio.
11: I believe, you know, maybe more news coming out a little bit later today on this topic, and I'll leave it to the president to make further announcements on it. Suffice it to say that some progress has been made, significant progress, although not final progress has been made.
9: Secretary Rubio currently in India meeting with government officials there. 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
22: Making a living the old hard way. Taking and giving my day by day.
15: There you go. Making a living the hard way. Welch and I work too hard.
23: Yeah, there's no... I wouldn't say I work too hard. Yeah. I would say there are times I work too dumb.
15: Yeah, me too. Let's go to the phones and get Jan in here. It says siding. Good morning, Jan. Thanks for being patient. How can we help?
24: Hi. I love your show.
15: Well, thank you.
24: I'm wondering, what kind of siding do you suggest?
15: Well, I don't know. We might disagree with this, but let me just say,
23: question.
15: Put it out there first. First of all, I'm a zero maintenance guy. And unless there's something made out of wood that I really love My goal is to not have to do anything over or do any maintenance to it as long as I'm alive. So I'm vinyl siding and aluminum trim, and that gets you closer to zero maintenance. Nobody wants to paint anymore. You know, that's my philosophy, vinyl siding and aluminum trim.
23: And that's a great philosophy, Jan. I love it, but I'm not stuck with just vinyl siding. I think the building and the, you know, the environment contribute some. I am going to, if it's me, no matter what, I'm going to stay away from cedars and things like that that are going to be homes for any type of insects or bugs or woodpeckers causing any damage or things like that. I want or carpenter bees. So I'm staying away from those woods and cedars. I'm a big proponent of vinyl and metal wrapped. I also am a big proponent for metal siding. They make some great aluminum sidings and things like that. I'm good with that. But I also want to lean towards the zero to almost, you know, almost no maintenance as well.
15: Yeah. What do you think?
24: Okay. Is there different weights of the siding? I mean, is there a special way to figure out which one to get?
15: Absolutely. You should do your homework. And if you're working with a reputable siding contractor, they should explain all of the sizes and thicknesses and so forth. Some of the vinyl sidings they have now are absolutely beautiful, and they look like wood shakes and other types of things if you want to invest in that kind of thing too. But there is a big variety of thicknesses and styles, and some are insulated panels behind them, that kind of thing. So you have to do your homework.
23: And while we're staying here, you know, let's just pretend that let's pretend you've made a decision on vinyl and your home is 25 square, okay, and it's sold by the square, the siding is. And you've made the decision on the style of siding, like you want 4-inch siding and it comes in what's called 4x2, or where the panel's 8 inches and it shows two pieces of siding. Let's just pretend we've made that decision. It's very easy for a siding company to come in and say, here's the project, it's $20,000, and we're going to go with this siding. But what a lot of them don't tell you is you can get then the next highest level of siding, say, and it's only going to cost $110 more per square. So for an extra couple thousand dollars, you can have lifetime siding, lifetime no fade, lifetime all these great bells and whistles, and the labor stays the same. So don't be afraid of the high-end siding, because the labor is not going to change when you get into these high-end sidings, and they're only going to move the needle slightly. Do you agree, Jim?
15: I agree with that, and I just want to tell Jan that the what you're describing and calling it as a square is how siding people and roofing people measure the product, and it's a 10-foot by 10-foot section. So that's what a square is. So
24: okay. If I have a project where I need roof, windows, and siding, it's better to go with independent, or there's these organizations now that are like, we do it all.
15: Well, I like the idea from lack of stress and, you know, this, and instead of having three entities you deal with one contractor. Oftentimes you can save money doing it that way, but the chronology of it too would be the roof first, then the windows, then the siding. That way your siding guy's going to terminate his trim right up against the new window. Oftentimes I'll see, you know, the window upgrade comes later, and then there's a gap there because, you know, nobody ever calls a siding guy back to fill that gap. So,
24: and do you have suggestions on your site or anything of trusted people to do this? Because, you know.
15: Sure, absolutely. You can send me an email at my website at jimsalmon.com, and I'll send you some thoughts on that.
24: Oh, that's so great. Your show is wonderful, and I so appreciate your help. Thank you so much. Have a great weekend, guys.
15: You too, Jan. Thanks for calling. We appreciate it.
23: What the listeners don't realize, Jim, is like every time you say that, jimsalmon.com, send me an email, there is now minutes, or, you know, tens of minutes, however you look at it, of work that you have to do outside of this show that you're not compensated for. And this is you giving to the community and giving to the people. I just think the listeners need to know your dedication to not just the show, but to the entire Rochester community and to the all of the people in this community and what a great service you give them. JimSalmon.com.
15: I just, I'm awestruck. I don't know if I'll be able to take it if you start being nice to me. You know, I look at that as a normal way of doing, you know, a part of doing business.
23: You go beyond the part of doing business.
15: Yeah.
23: That is you donating. First of all, you give all the listeners 6 hours a weekend and they don't see all the prep that goes into it. Okay. So you give them probably 10 to 12 hours a week. You got 4 to 6 hours in preparation for the show, and then you got the show and you're getting up early, the whole thing. So you give them 10 to 12 hours a week. And then when it's all shut down and you get your week and you give up every Saturday and Sunday, then you're answering emails, taking care of people. And it's important. It doesn't, I want you to know, no matter how much I hate you, it doesn't go unnoticed.
15: That's the great John Welch. Folks, we're going to have to take a break here real quick. This just in, my brother-in-law, who is a part-time weather person, a meteorologist, he says it's rainy out and the ground is wet. That's the genius that I have to deal with, my brother-in-law, okay? And you have brother-in-laws, don't you?
23: Oh, I do.
15: Yeah.
23: I do, genius as they are.
15: It's just great. We'll take a quick one and be right back with more of your Home Repair Clinic.
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8: Hit the road, Jack. Don't you come back.
15: This is the theme song for John Welch. Hit the road, Jack. Good morning, everybody. Welcome back to the Home Repair Clinic on this fine Memorial Day weekend here in our area. 222-1180 is the phone number. Let's talk to Bill about his yard. Mr. Welch, good morning, Bill.
25: Hi, guys. Good morning, and thank you for the service that you do on this radio show. I'm sure a lot of people, including myself, appreciate it. So I want to ask you, yesterday during all this rain, all of a sudden one of our trees started shedding branch ends with healthy leaves on it, and I'm wondering if you know why that is.
15: Well, it was windy.
25: Yeah, windy, but it was only one tree, and I've got now clumps of leaves from branch ends, healthy leaves all over the yard, and it was just the one tree. I don't know.
15: Certain trees are different strengths than others too. I mean, and are able to withstand different amounts of pressure and whatever, and you know.
23: Yeah, I mean, first of all, it was windy. I saw some of the meteorologists post some things like some trees snapping and coming down. They weren't just shedding, tips or their branches. They were shedding whole limbs or half trees, things like that. So it was very windy and dancing out there. Trees have different shapes, the way that leaves and or branches are attached. So that's very common. So the fact that one of your trees, had a little bit of some healthy tips getting blown off in the wind is not uncommon at all.
15: It's not unusual
23: to concern yourself with. Yeah. So
15: I wouldn't worry about that, Bill.
23: Not a bit.
25: I mean, I've got a thousand of these things in the yard now in the backyard.
15: Yeah.
25: Easily 1,000 little branch ends.
23: Well, yep, sounds
15: get out
23: like
15: there with a rake.
23: Sounds like you need a rake or a blower or something like that. So thanks for calling.
15: Appreciate the call, Bill. Thanks for calling this morning. Appreciate that. You know what? We have time. Ladies and gentlemen, what doesn't belong and why? Look at that, Wilson, right on that button. What doesn't belong and why? Featuring John Welch, who is 18 for 41 on the year. This has to do, first of all, in the shop, I'm also building birdhouses.
23: Yeah.
15: This has to do with how many species of birds exist on the earth.
23: Oh, my God. Oh, Mike, this is going to be like impossible. This is
15: what doesn't belong and why? 9,000. 87,000 or 11,000? What doesn't belong and why?
23: Boy. Yeah, I don't have a clue, but it's we know it's thousands and thousands, obviously, with the 9, 11, or 87, but I know it's thousands. There's thousands of birds. There's hundreds in our region. There's a lot of things qualify as birds that aren't even like birds, like penguins or whatever. So I'm going to say 87,000 is too many. I mean, that's 1,000 per country or whatever. I don't even know. So let's go with 11,000 birds. There's 11,000 birds.
15: That is correct.

0: Explore a comprehensive encyclopedia of all known bird species and families in Birds of the World Collective Ornithological Platform. Combines millions of bird observation records and extensive information on more than 11,000 bird species. That's incredible.
1: It is incredible, really.
0: Yeah.
1: It's incredible.
0: Including their appearance, sounds, taxonomy, habitat, movements and migration, diet, breeding, behavior, and evolutionary histories. So that's an interesting 11,000. I know with the Smithsonian, they have birds that don't exist anymore. What do you call that when they're gone from the earth?
1: Fossilized? Extinct?
0: Extinct, yeah. And, you know, it's fascinating. So anyway, Welch, kicking it out of the park there. You're now 19 for 42 on the year on What Doesn't Belong and Why.
1: Yeah, not bad. Cranking it up, yeah.
0: And I am what?
1: You're actually 3 for 6.
0: That is incorrect.
1: What do you got there? 4 for 6?
0: 4 for 6.
1: Yeah, I'm the official scorekeeper. You are 3 for 6. You're at 500.
0: The household fact or fiction featuring the great Matthew T. Wilson voiceover department.
1: Yes.
0: 589-5650 at the home inspection office. You want to hire Matt, I'm his agent, and we're right on it.
1: So, but if you want to talk to a better agent, it's 924-4488, John Welch Enterprise at the Welch Compound. You got it just right. I am the better agent for Matthew T. Wilson.
0: Yeah, I do appreciate the folks putting up with this extremely subpar home repair clinic this morning. Be safe out there, and especially tomorrow, enjoying celebrating Memorial Day, which, you know, that's the wrong word, but that's what we do. So just in your mind, just think about the people that went on before us that allowed us to all get together and do that on every Memorial Day. Keith, I'm sorry we're not going to get a chance to talk to you this morning, but you can call the office at 589-5650 if you can't wait till next Saturday morning. But the deal is, God willing, 6 o'clock sharp next Saturday morning, John Welch and I will be doing this again and then again and again and again until we kill each other. But we appreciate all of our callers today. And thanks again to the folks at Palmer's Direct U Market for hosting us yesterday on our sampling sauce and Salmon Ranch Cherry Bourbon Barbecue Sauce. And, you know, I hate to tell you this, but your cookout just won't be, it just won't be successful if you don't have our rub and sauce.
1: Can I throw my own plug in here? 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I hope they enjoy their wonderful day off tomorrow. 924-4488. 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
5: Shots fired. I'm Paul Stevens, Fox News. A man is dead after allegedly opening fire near the White House late yesterday while President Trump was there.
6: A Secret Service spokesperson says a person came to the checkpoint near 17th Street and Pennsylvania Avenue around 6 p.m. on Saturday. And per their preliminary investigation, they say as a man walked up, he took a gun from his bag and began firing at officers. The Secret Service shot back and hit the suspect, who later died at a local hospital. A bystander was shot during the incident, but it's unclear whether they were initially hit by the suspect or during the crossfire. Several sources tell Fox News Digital the suspect was identified as 21-year-old Nazir Bess from Maryland. Bess allegedly had run-ins with the Secret Service and had a history of mental health issues.
5: And that's Fox's Madeline Rivera. President Trump claims a possible peace deal between the U.S. and Iran has been largely negotiated, quote-unquote, following a call with leaders of other countries.
7: A regional source who has reviewed the agreement told Fox News the deal states that U.S. forces will stay in the proximity of Iran for 30 days. The source added that as part of the deal, Iran will receive oil sanctions waivers. Iran will also have frozen funds and assets released eventually worth billions of dollars. President Trump said the Strait of Hormuz will be opened. Shortly after, Iranian state media pushed back on that aspect of his Truth Social post, saying despite some Western media reports claiming a return of the Strait situation to pre-war conditions, what is included in the possible understanding is not a full return to the previous status, but rather the restoration of the transiting vessels to pre-war levels within 30 days.
5: And the deal also reportedly includes Iran giving up its enriched uranium while the U.S. ends that blockade of Iranian ports, as well as an end to fighting between Israel and Hezbollah. At least 21 people are reported missing after a 9-story building under construction collapses near the Philippine capital city of Manila. 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
8: From the WHAM 1180 newsroom, I'm Anthony Panazowicz. Two of the three people taken to strong and critical condition after a house fire in Greece yesterday have died. It happened around 9 a.m. on Bancroft Drive, where three people had to be rescued from windows by firefighters. The third victim remains in the hospital's burn unit in critical condition. Almost 6,000 people were without power after heavy storms pushed through the greater Rochester area on Saturday. Large trees were reported down in the city and wires being knocked down in multiple areas. RG&E workers are continuing to cut trees and limbs that have fallen to restore power across the area. And construction on immigration detention and holding cells in Rochester's federal building began on Saturday, sparking protests outside of the facility. Local leaders like Congressman Joe Morelli have condemned the actions, while the Monroe County Republican Committee argued that the federal building is a reasonable and appropriate place to process federal crimes. Your 13-way Weather Authority forecast today. Showers start in the morning and then cloudy by the evening. 68 for your high. I'm Anthony Panazowicz, News Radio WHAM 1180. 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
11: Hey, good morning. It's Doug McAvoy. I'm here with
12: Vicki Henderson.
11: That's right. 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
12: And, I know, that was shocking.
11: 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Crown, K-R-O-W-N, and it's been used in Canada for almost 50 years now, and it's a proven product. So, give them a call, 425-1110. It'll prompt you one for East Rochester or two for Brighton-Henrietta Townline Road in Henrietta. So give them a call, stop in to see them, watch the video on it, and you'll see what type of product this is. It's pretty amazing stuff. Anyways, what we got going on today, Vicki? Anything?
12: Well, the weather is crazy.
11: Yeah, the weather. It's cold out there. It's cold out there, which, we've actually been doing some AC work this week, okay? I think we did about four or five jobs. And
12: not sure why. We don't have AC weather.
11: I know. We got a little bit of AC. You know, once that thermometer hits, we had 2 days, one of 90 plus. That was Monday, I think, and Tuesday of 88 plus. And right there, that drives them right in, you know? And so, as I always say, you can, if you're like me, you can put up with a cold car. You can put up with a car that doesn't run right. I can drive with 2 feet if I have to, one on the brake, one on the gas. I can even put up with nasty windshields. I love to see out clear windshields, but I will not drive without air conditioning. I don't like the heat. I can't stand the heat. I'm not a heat person.
12: I'm a heat person. So
11: you know, day like today is awesome. Cloud cover, a little bit cooler. You know, do it out the wind, but got to have AC, and that's what we do here. We do AC, so.
12: And it's not cheap these days, is it, babe?
11: What's that?
12: It's not cheap these days. AC is
11: so
12: expensive.
11: No, it's not. It's not. You've got to be very careful with it because you can spend a fortune with, just making a couple mistakes. So that's why I say it's better to get it diagnosed, cheap or free, and rather than buy those cans and just dump it in. We had one come in. They said it's got plenty of Freon, plenty of pressure there, something else going on. So we rooted all around, and we believed them. It was it was another shop. Okay, that's why we believed them. And so we went all around. We went around for about 15, 20 minutes. And I said, all right, let's pull the Freon out and see what we got. Maybe we don't have a lot. There was no Freon. There was nothing. There was no pressure.
12: Plenty of nothing.
11: Nothing. Plenty of nothing.
12: Plenty of air.
11: That's right. So.
12: Cool air.
11: Yeah, so we evacuated down, put some dye in it, charged it back up, and there you go. So
12: that's right. Kind of like when we get people with these old cars come in and say, "Oh, so it's real easy job. It's real simple. Yeah. It'll be real quick." And I'm like, "No, it's never quick. First of all, we know it's never quick because it's never quick, right?"
11: Right. Well, the older cars have been around a while. 50, 60, 70 years. And people have had more than one person's owned the car, more than one person's worked on it. So you have no tail lights. Okay, so now we got to get tail lights. All right, start with a brake light switch, let's just say it's brake lights or tail lights. Doesn't matter. But you start up front. But you check the bulbs first. Okay, bulbs are okay. You got voltage. Now we don't have any voltage. So now you start tracking a wire back. and you got a red wire and you got a black wire, and you start tracking back. All of a sudden, it turns into speaker wire. Okay. Okay, and it's got some wire nuts
12: which
11: on
12: there.
11: That's
12: supposed to
11: all
12: be
11: right.
12: There.
11: Okay, and so you make sure those connections are good. And you go even further. You get the back seat out. You get the sill molding the plate up, and and there's an extension cord. Okay,
12: so he's not kidding either.
11: Yeah, I'm not kidding you. I don't make this stuff up. Nope. And you get all the way to the front, and they got one end grounded to the body, and the other end goes to power, and there's our problem. Okay, but it takes me 2-3 hours to figure this out. And that's why old cars are just, I love old cars and we'll work on them. But they will just bring you to a screeching halt because nothing's just,
12: Also, they have like mouse chews. They have squirrel chews.
11: Yeah.
12: They have everything in there that you could think of that happened
11: problem.
12: To that car over the 30, 50, 60 years.
11: Yeah, they got critter problems. So, but hey, we got newer cars that have critter problems too. So
12: no, we do.
11: Yeah,
12: but that's
11: do.
12: Why we only take in so many a year, and that's why we don't take them until a certain time.
11: Yeah.
12: And people think that they're going to get stored inside. We can't do that.
11: Right. Well, those days are going to be changing. We're working on something about that, so we'll let you know about that with the old cars. But in the meantime, let's talk to Tom. Tom, how you doing?
13: Morning. How are you today?
11: Good morning. Good.
12: Morning.
11: Great, great. What's happening?
13: I have a Toyota Prius Prime 2017, and mm-hmm. all of a sudden my air conditioning turned into the heat. My heat is on all the
11: time. Heat's on all the time? Hello, Tom? We got Tom? Is Tom there? I don't know. Wow. All right, hang on, Tom. You there? I don't know. Hey, Tom, call back, will you? let's go to Sheldon. How you doing, Sheldon?
14: You guys doing?
11: How you doing?
14: Good. How are you guys doing?
11: Good, good.
12: We're here.
11: We're here.
12: Good. Not so good with the calls yet.
11: Tell me about your transmission.
14: I got a 2017 Kodiaq Sierra 1500 four-wheel drive. And it's got about maybe 125,000 on it. Runs good and everything. Wondering about that tranny. Should I change the fluid? It used to be with the tranny that you didn't want to change them after so many miles because you could, you know, ruin them. And So what do you think about that one?
11: Oh, yeah. Always change it. Always. That's something that used to happen. You'd say that back in the 40s, the 50s, the 60s, the 70s. It started changing about the 80s. You know, the transmissions are completely different. The fluid is completely different. So it's always good to change the fluid. Okay. Because, you know, all that clutch material is rolling around there. You got a 17, so it's probably an 8-speed, 6 to 8-speed, something like that. So it's constantly shifting, which is constantly wearing on the clutches. And it's good to get that stuff out of there. Okay. So, yeah, change it. It won't, it's not going to harm it. It's only going to make it better. Okay.
12: What would you use the right fluid?
11: I'm sorry, what was that?
14: What did we charge to change it? Roughly.
11: I missed that.
12: What do we charge to change it? It depends on the quartz.
11: I think we have, what's our basic?
12: Filter.
11: Our basic rate is what, Vicki? 289 or up to 12 quarts of fluid?
12: 298.
11: Up to 12 quarts.
14: About
11: 300 if you're using the, we're quoting ATF-6. Which is a world service. Most everything uses that. If we have to use something different, it may be a different price. If you put a filter in, it'll be
12: a different price.
11: Whatever the cost of the filter is, too.
14: Yeah, absolutely. Okay. So, you know, maybe $350, whatever. Okay.
11: Yeah, right. All right.
14: That sounds good. How long would it take to get an appointment with you guys? Are you super busy? Yeah. I'm sure you are. You guys are good.
11: We're busy, but Vicki, tell them.
12: Yeah, I can get you in. You can call me next week or this week. I can try to get you in.
11: We're out about 2 weeks.
12: Yeah.
14: Okay.
12: Yeah.
14: That sounds real good. Thank you so much.
11: Right.
14: You guys have a great day. Great
11: All
14: weekend.
11: Right. Sure.
12: Thank you,
11: Sheldon. Good question. We've got a lot of trucks like that out there. Let's try Tom again, Vicki.
12: Okay.
11: No, go ahead, Tom.
13: Yep. Toyota Prius Prime, air's on and heat's on constantly. Can't turn it off. Can't stop it.
11: Huh. Well, that's interesting. I'll tell you this. You don't, being a Prius, you have at least one, maybe two electric coolant pumps. Obviously your AC is electrically run also. And there is a regular water pump too, engine driven water pump. So you're going to need some diagnostics there. You know, if you want to get it in, have us take a look at it. We don't charge for basic diagnostics. Find out what's going on. It could be a fuse. It could be, I don't know, you could be low on Freon, you know. I don't necessarily think it's blowing heat unless the fan is the fan blowing constantly. You know, the blower motor.
13: The fan I can turn off, but it's even with the fans completely off, it still radiates heat through the system. So I can
11: So you might have a control panel problem. It's the panel on the dashboard. And that's not unusual either for any car. So, but that's not difficult to do. If you want to tackle it yourself, you could get a used one out of a salvage yard for probably, I don't know, $50, $75, something like that, $100, and plug it in yourself and see if it works. But I'm cautioning you there also that these newer cars, pretty much everything is a module now, and it might have to be programmed to the car. I would recommend getting somebody to look at it. You can call us.
12: We can do it.
11: Yeah, we'll do it. We can do it, or your friendly garage that you know whoever you like to use. Give us a call. In case we haven't said it to anybody, our numbers our number is 385-6672. So that's at work during the week. Not Monday. Not tomorrow. Not next month. Not this Monday. So we're taking a day off. All right. Hey, all right, Damon. You. Yeah. All right, Tom. Talk to you later. Damon, what's going on?
15: Yeah, here. Can you hear me?
11: I got you. Go ahead, Damon. What's up?
15: Yeah, here. Hey, good morning. Good morning, guys.
11: Good morning.

0: today.
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20: 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You know, you got a check engine light on. You got an ABS light on. You got car drives funny, squirrely, makes a noise, whatever it may be. Bring it over. And we'll, you don't need an appointment, let's just drive it. If we got a lift available, I'll throw up on the lift and, you know, check out that exhaust system for you. That's not a problem. So, yeah, we do that all day long. There's no catches. There's no,

0: you know, not going to throw the keys on the roof or anything like that. So, but this segment's brought to you by Bloom Contractors. Tom Bloom and his buddies over there, and his guys, not buddies, they're employees, I should say, at 10 Ontario Street in East Rochester, right here. You know, that's where you go if you want all, what is it, mulch, stone, gravel, crusher run, topsoil. He's got it all. He delivers, or you can pick it up yourself. I've done it many times with mulch. And I'll tell you, there's a difference between Tom's mulch and what you find in that bag at the store. This stuff is triple ground. I know it's triple ground, but this stuff is much finer. There's not a lot of chunks in it, any chunks at all.
1: There's no weeds.
0: I've been using it for years. It breaks down great, you know, because you want this stuff to break down at the end of the year. It's going to become part of your soil. And it's just a better product, and the price is very fair. And I got my order in. He'll be over Monday. I got 5 yards of mush. Mulch. 5 yards of mulch, not mush. So I was going to say crusher run. I got 5 yards of crusher, 5/8 crusher run. I got 5 yards of topsoil. So, you know, since I got a tractor, I can get more stuff because I can move more of it. So anyways, you can reach Tom. He's right over there, like I said, on 10 Ontario Street in East Rochester, or give him a call, 738-1000. You know, and then future weeks, I will be having more information about the stuff that he has and what he gives. So he's going to educate me, and I'm going to educate you a little bit. So, or you can go over see Tom yourself, and he'll educate you. So, once again, Bloom Contractors at 10 Ontario Street, East Rochester, right off of Lincoln. Okay. where are we here?
1: Well, let's see. We're going to talk to somebody. We can talk to Gary.
0: Yeah, we can talk to Gary. Gary, how you doing?
1: Yeah.
2: Hey, good. How are you guys doing today?
0: Good, good. Yeah.
1: I'm cold.
0: Oh, excited to be here.
2: Yeah, so, yeah. I hear you. Hey, look, I got a 2018 Ford F-150, 2018, four-wheel drive.
0: Yep.
2: I think it's an SLT. I got an electrical issue with it, and the electrical issue is the headlights will not go off, the four-ways come on, and when I go to start the truck, the horn goes off for about 60 seconds. I have to unhook the battery. Otherwise, the car, it'll go nuts, the truck.
0: Okay, so the lights don't go off, right? The lights don't go off.
1: The four ways run, right?
0: The four ways go on.
2: I can shut them off after the car's running. The minute I hook the battery up, they come on.
0: Okay. All right. I'm thinking something's going on in the steering column, you know, like the clock spring. The headlight switch is on a separate combination switch. I'm trying to figure, in most cases, I don't think that they've changed them on the 18 Fords or anything. They go through the clock spring or anything like that. Something's going on, I would say, in that steering column.
1: Is it ground?
0: It could be grounds too, but it's only an 18. It's not that old. Well, it isn't. It's not that old to me.
1: How old is the battery?
0: Yeah. Well, Vicky's got a point there.
2: Brand new battery in it.
0: Brand new
1: Interstate or brand new something else?
0: Yeah. What brand battery you got?
2: It's got a brand new battery in it. It just started doing it. One night I heard the alarm starting to go off on it, you know, about 2 o'clock in the morning. And then
1: what kind of battery is it?
0: Yeah, okay. What kind of battery is that?
2: Like a,
0: I think Vicky's on.
2: It's like a VPM. I had it put in at the shop. I put in whatever, I guess, Ford recommended.
1: Yeah. Okay. Still.
0: All right. Well, we find a lot of problems. We just had to replace a battery that a customer just had from AAA in the last couple months. And AAA would not warranty it because they said there was nothing wrong with it. Well, there was. You just can't come out and test it with a voltmeter and say it's got 13 volts. That's not how you do it. You got to load test it. And as it turned out, they finally gave up on it. I put an Interstate in it. We haven't heard from them in over a week now, so I'm sure it's working just fine. And they were supposed to take the battery back to the Interstate. They were supposed to take it back to AAA. If you want to swing by, let me test it. I only trust one battery.
2: I headed into the Ford dealership, just to have them, you know, give it an initial check. But, you know, they, like, check fuses, And then after that, they wanted another $1,200 to do it, just to do a diagnostic.
0: Right, right.
1: I like to see us.
2: I mean,
0: if you get a chance, why don't you drive it over here? Okay.
2: Okay.
0: They give it plenty of time to charge up. You know, I should be able to put a, I should be able to put my tester on there and get 13.5 volts right away.
2: Right.
0: You know.
1: And, if it's a battery, you owe me a super slice.
0: Yeah. Yeah.
2: Well, all right. If it's a battery, this is the second battery in there, so.
0: Yeah. Well, that's about right. You get an original one, then you get a second one. Yeah.
2: Yeah.
0: Yeah. Bring it over. Let's take a look at it. Okay. Anytime, Gary.
2: Okay. All right. Thanks.
0: All right, buddy. All right, you take care. You hear the music. I think we're at another break here, aren't we? Yeah, well, Matt's giving me the thumbs up here. Is that a finger? No, it's a thumbs up. Okay. All right. We'll be right back after the break. This is Doug McAvoy from Camelot Auto Service. Yeah, we'll see you on the other side.
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17: 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Two of the three people taken to strong and critical condition after a house fire in Greece yesterday have died. It happened around 9 a.m. on Bancroft Drive, where three people had to be rescued from windows by firefighters. The third victim remains in the hospital's burn unit in critical condition. Almost 6,000 people were without power after heavy storms pushed through the greater Rochester area on Saturday. Large trees were reported down in the city and wires being knocked down in multiple areas. RG&E workers are continuing to cut trees and limbs that have fallen to restore power across the area. And construction on immigration detention and holding cells in Rochester's federal building began on Saturday, sparking protests outside of the facility. Local leaders like Congressman Joe Morelli have condemned the actions, while the Monroe County Republican Committee argued that the federal building is a reasonable and appropriate place to process federal crimes. Your 13-way Weather Authority forecast today. Showers start in the morning and then cloudy by the evening. 68 for your high. I'm Anthony Panazowicz, News Radio WHAM 1180. 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
18: I'm Roger Stern. We're learning more about the gunman shot dead by Secret Service agents after opening fire at the White House.
19: The suspects allegedly had multiple run-ins with the Secret Service and had a history of mental health issues. He was reportedly detained by Secret Service on June 26 last year for flagging down agents and making threats.
18: Fox's Madeline Rivera, gunfire critically injured a bystander. It's Memorial Day weekend, but it sure doesn't feel like the beginning of summer. Here's Fox Weather's Jane Minar.
20: Temperatures are much colder. One of the coolest Memorial Day weekends that we've had in quite a while. We do have northeasterly winds, easterly winds in particular, coming off of the water.
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10: All right, we're back. This is Doug McAvoy from Camelot Auto Service. Once again, our phone number during the week, 385-6672. That's 585-385-6672. 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And they're located at 8064 Westridge Road in Brockport. And, you know, they open at noon today. So listen to the rest of our show, get all the tips you can get, and then you go right over to Circle B. For all your Western wear, whether it's boots or belts, you know, work pants, work shirts, women's wear. What was that, Vicki?
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10: Riding gear, yeah. They got all sorts of they got men's boots, work boots, cowboy boots, safety and work boots, personal safety. I'm just reading off their website here. If you just Google or just look up CircleBWesternWear.com, Google them. They've got a ton of pictures here to show you what, you know, how big this store is. It's huge. It's monstrous. And they just, these aren't, you know, if you want some nice dressy cowboy boots, they got them. You know, it's the stuff you don't find around here. They got belt buckles. So you can get a complete Western outfit as good as anything you get out west, you know, Montana, Kansas, Texas, okay? They got it. And cowboy hats. They got all the cowboy hats, all the sun hats you're going to need. And a whole slew of leather belts, you know, and I'm a big fan of leather belts. So, but that's Circle B Western Wear. And, oh, geez, I had them here a second ago.
11: What's their number?
10: They're at,
11: What's their number?
10: Yeah, 8064 Westridge Road in Brockport. Phone number, very important phone number, 585-637-2530, 637-2530. And this is family-owned and operated. The ownership is right there on campus. And it's big enough that it should be called a campus. So, and they have a low-price guarantee. So Circle B Western Wear, 8064 Westridge Road in Brockport. All right.
11: So I have something we haven't talked about in a long time. So what about updates on cars? Since, you know, Dustin's going through this with this car, the updates.
10: Yeah.
11: Sometimes the cars are old. How do you find update? What do you do?
10: This is not necessarily on old cars. This is new cars. Anything that's computer operated, you know, we all know. We all have computers at home, and they got to be updated, right? Got to get the latest Microsoft Windows. You got to get the latest whatever programming. I got a bunch of them here, like ProDemand. Got to get new stuff. Got to get new stuff all the time. And your cars will get that too. And, you know, there are sometimes problems with a car that needs a reflashing, reprogramming, a software update. You know, and this is the stuff that's got to be done, by the dealer. Okay. Well, some of it doesn't, but you know, anytime you're talking about software update, dealer, and you go to the dealer any day, if you could get into the back room and really talk to somebody back there, like the service writer, how many updates are you doing today? Oh, we got 12 in for updates today. That's just today. Tomorrow we got more, and the day after that, because the computers have to be updated, because it could be almost anything. It could be a safety item. It could be, you know, it could be the fact your lights don't turn off until, you know, they stay on for too long. It could be, like I said, anything that's operated by the computer. And they could, like I said, radios, object detection monitors, braking systems, steering systems. Steering is all done electrically now. Okay, there's no pump under the hood driven by a belt with fluid. It's an electric motor. And these things are all have to be updated. And that's, you know, Vicky's right about that. Things have to be constantly updated on cars. And so when you get a recall notice or you get a notice for updating, or you take it into the dealer for something that's not right, and they said, well, here's what we did. We had to update the software. Don't be surprised. Don't be upset. It's just, it's a computer on wheels, and it just has to be dealt with, right?
11: Yeah, so it's pretty interesting. Sometimes even the older, like Mercedes,
10: mm-hmm.
11: for instance, you know, yeah. they consider it older. It's not really old, but you need yeah. to update, and you can't just, the dealers don't do only certain years, only so many years back, right?
10: Right, right. And then there, well, they always do, they will always have the software for, you know, for updating, you know, updating software. You know, they'll always have that. But there's stuff that's aftermarket that times out from them, and they don't have it. We have it. Mm-hmm. You just look at this Mercedes we had, Dustin's Mercedes, okay? It has a service A indicator on, or it has two messages, one for service A, and the other one was for, I can't remember what it was, but, oh, yeah, annual inspection. And he can't clear that himself. Nobody can. You've got to be able to, you've got to get a scan tool. We got a scan tool. I plugged it in. I went to resets and relearns, and in the reset section, and had to input new dates for both of them, and that cleared the messages off the dashboard. But it was time consuming. It was, you know, to me, it's stuff you shouldn't have to do. You shouldn't have to take it into somebody and pay them to reset this stuff. And I mean, I didn't charge them. I'm not going to charge them, but we don't really charge for that stuff. But hey, that's what you do. And it's when you go to the dealer. I don't know, I got a problem, and there's $300 right down the drain for something that they did in really 15 or 20 minutes. You know, so it's
11: pretty interesting stuff. Yeah, it's a rolling computer, and it's
10: yep.
11: unfortunate yeah. that you have to have that done.
10: Right, and it's called, and it's preventative maintenance, but it also pretty much, you know, treats everybody like they're idiots. And you know, we've developed a society where everything is maintenance free and the computer knows everything. And now we got AI involved. You don't have to do any thinking at all, but you're going to, they're going to separate you from your money for stuff that when I grew up, you just did, you know, okay. Inspections do, registrations do, needs an oil change, you know?
11: Right. TPMS. That was just centers.
10: Stuff we knew. Yeah.
11: And tires yeah. are low.
10: Yeah.
11: You should exactly. know that.
10: Yeah. Yeah, you should know that anyways. But then
11: you should be able to look at it and see your tires left.
10: It's our reliance on the computer age now. So it wouldn't be a bad thing to kind of take some of that back yourself. You know, check your own tires, check your own oil. So,
11: yeah. Well, like a lot of these kids these days aren't taught that stuff either. And when they get a car, they're mm-hmm. not taught, hey, let me show you how you change your oil. Let me show you how to drive a manual.
10: Yeah, yeah.
11: You know,
10: exactly.
11: That's something that kids really should know.
10: Yeah, absolutely. They should. So, you know, I was going to say something about, well, maybe I'll wait till the next segment about the additives we've been using in the oil now and, you know, what kind of success we've been having with that, you know, because everybody's car today is blowing oil or consuming oil or whatever it may be. So we'll talk about that after the break. As you can hear, we're at there now. And, yeah, this is Doug from Camelot. We're going to be right back.
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10: 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I'll be doing some yard work today, even though it's cold. 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They're a Briggs & Stratton repair center, and they're located at 1533 West Henrietta Road in Avon. Their phone number, 585-226-2320. As I said, right there in Avon, across from the Avon Flea Market / Drive-In Theater. Okay, so once again, like I said, that's Avon Power Equipment. All right. So
11: we should go to a drive-in. I haven't been to one in years. We should go to a drive-in.
10: A drive-in. There's not that many. I think that's one of them. I don't know where the other ones are, but
11: it'd be nice.
10: Yeah, well, they are. I know we pass them a lot on our way down, but it's amazing because they finally got to the point where you can broadcast the audio on your car stereo. You know, with the quality stories we have. It's awesome. But now nobody goes to the drive-in, so it's too bad. I liked them. You know, we had one right there in the neighborhood there, at Washington Drive-In, in Penfield. But
11: really?
10: So I was going to talk a little bit about we've been experimenting with products that will decarbonize your car engine. There's a lot of people out there, particularly in the Hyundai and the Kia engine range, and even some Fords and Chevys with a small four cylinders that are blowing smoke, or consuming oil. And a lot of this consumption or blowing smoke is from the fact that there's a lot of carbon buildup on or around the rings or in the valves also. And it's hard to get rid of that stuff. And now they've come out with some products that are decarbonizers, and we've had some pretty good success with them. And there's anything that's out there. You can get it yourself. Just go on the internet, but it's very, you got to be careful with this product because it tears up the carbon, but carbon's not a product of oil, and you don't want it breaking down to oils where now your bearings are exposed. But it's a product where a couple products where you put it in the engine before you do an oil change. You put it in, you run it for like 15 minutes, then you drain it out. Okay, then you put another three quarts is all you need. Three quarts. If you got a 6-quart system, put 3 quarts in, and you run that for about 15 minutes. Drain that out, okay? That flushes all that out, and then you do your oil change. New filter, fresh oil, and we've had a lot of luck reducing or even eliminating the smoke coming out the back or the consumption of oil. And some of these cars have been so successful that, some of them came in with check engine lights that you can't fix. You just can't fix, The oil's just, it's into the cylinders and it's interrupting. It's making it misfire. And, until recently, a new engine. So what we say, before we put a new engine in, let's try this out. And it's something we can't, they're just too far gone. But we've had a lot of success for it. So if it's something you got a problem with that, give us a call. Stop over. Let's take a look at it. Let's see what we can do with it, all right? We may just tell you, why don't you wait till your next oil change, then we'll do the whole thing, all right? So...
11: And it's something they probably have to drop off that time.
10: Oh, absolutely. Well, no, but they can wait for it. They can wait because it's an extra half hour's worth of work. Okay. So anyways, let's talk to Mike. He's got a 17 Jeep. Let's see if we can't get Mike in here. Mike, how are you?
0: Hey, hello. Hi, Doug. Becky, I listen to your show every weekend. You have a great program and I like it.
10: Awesome. Thank you.
11: Thank you.
10: A charter member. Awesome.
0: Yeah. Yeah.
10: Yeah, what's
0: going
10: on?
0: Problem. I got a 2017 Jeep Grand Cherokee, a Trailhawk. It's only got like 124,000 miles on it.
10: Yeah.
0: And I got a check engine light on where the stability control that comes on and off. And my right rear tire is severely worn. And all the other tires are good.
10: Mm-hmm.
0: And I really don't have any noises there. I wonder what the heck's going on with that thing.
10: That's a good question. So you have a check engine light and a Stabilitrack light also, right? Or a vehicle stability light? Okay.
0: Yeah, and it comes on and comes off.
10: It goes on and off. That's probably related to the check engine light. I think we got to find out what that check engine light is and take a look at that. And then let's look at what's going on with your tires. You got 3 worn tires and 1 good tire.
11: No, they're all the opposite. One bad tire, 3 good ones.
0: The right rear is severely worn and the other 3 are good.
10: Okay. All right. So there may be something going on in that right rear. You may have an alignment issue with that rear tire somehow. Maybe it hit a pothole and it knocked it out a little bit, and it's it's towed in or towed out and just scrubbing as much as it's going around. So
0: somebody hit the door, dented in that right rear door a little bit.
10: Oh, okay. Could be related. You know, they hit the door, but they could have hit the wheel. Is that what you said? They hit the wheel also?
11: Could have popped that wheel out.
0: No, it didn't hit the wheel. Just bent the door in a little bit, but the door still opens and closes.
10: Okay. That doesn't sound like you should get that up on a rack and find it.
0: Is that something like dealer have to reprogram everything in there or something?
10: I doubt it. I mean, let's find out. I mean, I think the most important thing is to find out why that wheel's doing that. But I'd like to get it up on an alignment rack and see how square the car is. They don't square it up. So, you know, if you got some time, and you want to take a look at it, let's look at it. You know, I don't think anything's that serious. I mean, I don't think
11: check engine
0: light.
11: Who knows?
0: Pardon?
10: Yeah.
11: Could be a bent rim.
10: It could be, well, yeah. I think it's more an alignment issue, really. I think we got to deal with the check engine light, and I bet that stability track light is either related to the check engine light or it's related to what's going on in that right rear wheel. So neither one's a big problem, but it's just got to be looked at. And you know, it's not something you can do at home. You need a big piece of equipment to do that, and a scan tool. So you got to get it in somewhere.
0: Do you have all that equipment?
10: I got it all. Are you kidding? I got the best hunter alignment system there is, and I got all the scan tools, too.
0: So, okay.
10: All right?
0: All right. I'll call you and make an appointment to bring it up and bring it over there.
10: All right. Call Tuesday. We're not here tomorrow, but, yeah, call Tuesday.
0: Yeah, I understand.
10: And let's get you in and see what we can do. All right?
0: I'll let you over to at night so I can drop it off or something like that at night.
10: You can do that.
11: Drop box.
10: We have a drop-off box right by the back door, right where the overhead door is. That works, too.
0: Okay.
10: All right?
0: Sounds good. Yeah.
10: Okay, Mike. All right. Oh, hey, there's the music. We're not going to be able to get Tom in here. He's got an engine question. Tom, if you want to call me Tuesday, I'd be more than happy to talk to you, on the phone, or call back next weekend. We'll talk about your engine question. So, but you hear the music. Matt Wilson's dancing away. I see him in there playing the drums. And I just want to say thank you. God. Yeah, I love Matt. I love them all, but I miss Matt. Matt's the best, you know.
11: Yeah, welcome back, Matt.
10: Yeah, welcome back, Matt. So in a selfish way, I hope you're here forever. All right? I know it's selfish of me, but anyways. So until next week, this is Doug McAvoy and...
11: Vicky.
10: Yeah. Yeah, we'll see you on the road. Everybody be safe.

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9: About the gunman, I'm Roger Stern, Fox News. A gunman killed by Secret Service yesterday after opening fire in the White House was no stranger to the agency. Here's Fox's Madeline Rivera in Washington.
10: Federal law enforcement sources tell Fox News Digital the suspect was 21-year-old Nasir Best from Maryland. Best allegedly had encountered Secret Service at least twice last year and had a history of mental health issues. Court records state Best was charged in July with trying to enter a restricted area near the White House. Authorities say Best told them he was Jesus Christ and that he wanted to get arrested. Best was also reportedly detained by Secret Service the previous month for flagging down agents and making threats. The president saying on Truth Social, the gunman near the White House had a violent history and possible obsession with our country's most cherished structure.
9: President Trump says a peace deal between the U.S. and Iran have been largely negotiated following a call with leaders of several countries in the Middle East over the weekend, and he's winning praise from Republicans, including Indiana Congressman Marlon Stuzman.
11: President Trump's diplomacy and his ability to bring these countries together for common causes is why they're so effective right now. Iran is on an island by themselves in the Middle East, and so President Trump has a lot of leverage.
9: Stuzman on Fox and Friends Weekend, critics say Iran has the leverage, and it has not confirmed President Trump's claim that an agreement is largely negotiated. For much of the U.S., Memorial Day weekend does not feel like the start of summer. It's cold and rainy in the Northeast and Great Lakes area. Better in the West with dry and warm weather expected. The holiday weekend has a history of fickle weather. Sometimes it can be warm and sunny. Other years, not. 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

0: From the UAM 1180 Newsroom, I'm Anthony Panazzo. It's the woman who was shot Friday night on Orange Street in Rochester is expected to survive. The 21-year-old woman was rushed to the hospital after being shot at least once in the upper body, but her injuries are now determined to be non-life-threatening. Nobody is in custody right now for that shooting. Two of the three people taken to strong and critical condition after a house fire in Greece yesterday have died. It happened around 9 a.m. on Bancroft Drive, where three people had to be rescued from windows by firefighters. The third victim remains in the hospital's burn unit in critical condition. And new details in the state police report on Greece PD show an extensive case against one of the department's former leaders. Former Rochester PD supervisor and later Greece PD deputy chief Nazir Zenilovich resigned on Friday after the report alleged that he stalked a former RPD officer and falsified records before being hired at Greece. Your 13-way Weather Authority forecast today: showers to start in the morning and then cloudy by the afternoon and evening, 68 for your high. I'm Anthony Panazowicz, News Radio WAM 1180. 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
3: Welcome back, everyone. This is Jeff Schofield and
4: Mike Reed with All County Inspections.
5: Attorney John Marchioni.
3: Also known as Bada Bing.
5: Welcome back, Jeff. You were gone last week. It was a pleasant experience for us, but we did miss you somewhat.
3: Well, I will torture you today to make up for it. I went to my stepdaughter's graduation at Yale. A lot of slackers there graduating.
5: The slackers
4: sounds
5: at
4: like
5: Yale,
4: it.
5: Huh?
4: You know,
3: okay. It's like, it was quite an event.
5: Yeah.
3: I mean, honestly, I felt like I was in a Harry Potter movie.
5: Really?
3: Yeah, you know, they've got the same setup. I expected them to have the selection hat come up, you know. Mm-hmm. Which you've got, little kid, you have to have watched Harry Potter.
5: No.
3: Because you look at me like a deer in headlights.
5: I don't know what you're talking about, but keep going.
3: Right. But it was just, you know, it was a nice event, long. It was very, very warm, very nice weather. I was invited, and I said, oh, I got to find a hotel.
5: I did watch the news, and they had all these protests with these speakers talking about AI. Did that ever happen at the commencement speech?
3: I don't think any of the speakers brought it up.
5: Yeah, well, everybody was happy that who they had.
3: They had one really impressive speaker, but yeah. She went on for like an hour and a half.
5: Oh gosh,
3: it could. Or 15 minutes, you know, and I was like, I'm going.
5: Who was it? Do you remember?
3: I don't remember her name. I mean, she was like well known at Yale.
5: Yeah.
3: Former Olympic swimmer.
5: Oh wow.
3: You know, but. Yeah, it was interesting.
5: What are they going to ask you, Jeff?
3: 2,200 plus kids graduating that class.
5: Well, they did not walk across the stage, did they?
3: Oh, they have them. They have different colleges, mm-hmm. like within Yale.
5: Yeah,
3: they like 12 or 15. I don't know. You know, they just kept going up, and it's a very formal process. Yeah. And I won't bore you with all the details, but
5: you're already boring me. But keep going.
3: Wow. You're just rude. That's what you get when you call John.
4: That's it.
3: But here's a community service notification. I have a Tesla, and it has extra mileage now, but you still have to stop. So I get there. I stop midway, charge up. I get there, get ready to leave. Now, on my way there, I stop to charge, and I'm doing the autopilot. It goes into the charging station, backs up, so you're right there ready to charge, and then it flashes. This charging unit's out of order. So I thought, okay, one off. You know, probably has every car hit that one.
5: Yeah.
3: And then everybody uses it, so it probably burn out. So I pulled forward, backed up to one a couple stalls over. It worked fine, charged up. On my way back, I end up, you know, going through the same process. I hit the first one, won't charge. Go to the next one, like two stalls down, yeah. Charges. After that, I go to one at 1:30 in the morning. There's a bank out in the middle of nowhere. There's a bank of 10 of these booths charging. Every single one of them's dead.
5: That's why I believe in fossil fuels.
3: And
5: I'll never buy an electric car.
3: I am looking
5: for
3: at my car, and I've got like
5: how are you gonna get home?
3: 11 miles. And yeah, it's 1:30 in the morning.
6: You can't walk to a gas station and get a gallon of electric.
5: They say a little treadmill in the back of it so you can charge your battery.
3: I get on my phone and I go, you know, EV charger near me, and, you know, there's a hotel.
5: Yeah.
3: And they've got the old style chargers. Now, I have a charger in my home's hooked to 220. This must have been hooked to batteries. Yeah. I mean, you know.
5: How long does it take to charge?
3: For a rapid charger, 40 to 50 minutes.
5: You got to sit there 40, 50 minutes.
3: Yeah, no, it adds a good hour to everywhere you go.
5: Oh, my gosh. It's ridiculous.
3: I know. Well, I'll rent a car next time.
5: I'm upset they got rid of self-serve. Or not self-serve, full-serve, I'm sorry. I loved it. I used to pull up. Guy used to put gas in your car and
3: there's
5: used to drive
3: like
5: away.
3: By you.
5: Pardon me?
3: There's one by you.
5: Full service?
3: Yeah.
5: I didn't know that.
3: God, I can't even think of the street. Allen's Creek.
5: Oh.
3: That mobile station right there.
5: Well, that's slowing it for me. I like the full service. I like, you know, people. You know, remember how
3: you want them to come get your car?
6: Check your oil, air your tires, wash your windows. Yeah.
3: Well, John, be honest. That's why you got married.
5: They still have it.
6: Is it still that way in New Jersey? New Jersey had a law where you couldn't pump your own gas.
5: Yeah.
6: I don't know if that has changed, but it used to be years ago, like 10 years ago, you couldn't pump your own gas in New Jersey.
5: Yeah.
6: They had to have full service and attendance. I don't know if that's changed or not. Maybe 20 years ago now.
5: How things have changed over the years.
3: So let's talk about boring station.
5: Listen, wait, enough with your story.
3: Wait a minute. So I find a charging station. I have to download an app. I have to add my credit card to the app. I'm charging, and I'm sitting in my car going, you know, like, what? How long is this going? 8.5 hours to your charge.
6: Oh. Hey, now you're thinking.
3: It's in a hotel. It's
6: honestly,
3: it's
6: now you know why the hotel has the 8 hour charger.
3: 2 o'clock so in the morning.
6: Come
5: so
6: rent a room.
5: Think why you're rent a room.
3: So I go. Well, I go to the hotel. And there's no. The doors are all locked. There's a phone. I pick up the phone, and I go, "Hey, I was just wondering if I could get a room for the night." They hang up on me. I mean, it's got to be somebody that's, you know, is
5: only
3: taking
5: you,
3: calls.
5: Only you.
3: I sit out and back on a fire escape for 2.5 hours while this car charges.
5: That would drive me nuts.
3: I mean, if I ever have to take it anywhere long distance and they've got me stopping,
6: there's got to be a generator in the back.
3: I'll have a generator in the hatch.
5: Go rent the car that has regular gas.
3: Yeah, well, no, I will rent a car next time.
5: You have to. I mean, I see the, you know, if it's a small trip down the road to the grocery store, electric cars make sense.
6: I think around town it would
5: around
6: be great.
5: Town.
3: I get 300 miles.
5: But if you're going far distances, there's the technology's not there yet, nor is the infrastructure to support electric vehicles. So,
3: yeah.
5: If you would have called me, I would have told you that.
3: Well, I appreciate it, John.
5: No problem. Yeah. So are we going to talk about real estate? I mean,
6: well, I think there's a great... This is a great segue to what we were talking about beforehand is the...
3: John, we could like turn off your phone and concentrate on the radio.
6: Yeah, technology coming in. The notice that New York State just put out about deceptive advertising but using AI generated photos and listing requirements. And listings.
3: Yeah.
6: That New just deal. Came out. That was a big... I guess I never thought of it. You know, like you have a house that you're selling and you don't put actual photos. You put photos of what could be.
5: No.
6: Like you take a picture of the space and have AI fix the kitchen that's in there and say, this is what your... It doesn't say this is what your kitchen could be. It says this is the kitchen you're buying.
5: Yeah.
6: So I never thought of that. So
3: yeah, you're supposed to put the before and after pictures in.
5: Yeah, I think that would be a smart... You'd probably piss people off going out there and seeing something different.
6: Yeah. And I just thought it was funny because when we started this radio show, what, 3-4 years ago now,
3: There was no AI.
6: Yeah. Very little, limited, and I have said it, and I still believe it. Where all of our industries are going in real estate is verification that the computer is telling the truth.
5: Yeah,
6: you're going to show up, and the house that's actually there is there. The swimming pool, the maintenance of it, the legal ramifications. Like, there's just so much that can be manipulated online. It's going to need a person to look at it.
5: Yeah.
6: So I think our jobs are all going to fundamentally continue to morph into this using AI verification as to what we do.
3: Yeah, they were talking about change.
6: Yeah.
3: Yours is going to just completely disappear.
5: No, not at all. So they were talking about, you know, there's got to be a way that you can do electronic signatures for verification, you know, for notarized documents. I don't think you're going to be able to replace the human need to have face-to-face closings because of the AI technology and, you know, the false information that can be provided that looks so realistic. We're always going to have closings where a notary verifies physically the person's existence and the information that's being provided. So well, there's always going to be a need for closing attorneys, in my opinion.
6: Yeah, and I think all of us are just going to become that verification.
5: Yeah.
6: That's where, like, I verify that there is, in fact, a bedroom where you said a bedroom was. Yeah. He's saying it's two bedrooms. We show up and it's one. Well, yeah, I mean, like, and you're going to do the same thing. It's a closet.
5: Yeah.
6: You know, there is a swimming pool. Well, there was a swimming pool. Now it's a giant hole in the ground.
5: But it's, I think what's going to happen ultimately is that we're not going to need as many paralegals, maybe not as many attorneys, because a lot of the information that physically people have to go to the clerk's office and obtain, it's going to be accessible really quickly with your own computer. And I think it's going to increase productivity. But I don't know if we're going to need that many people doing the actual work. So, and we'll see in 10 years what happens.
6: Yeah. I just think the verification, I mean, I think we're at the point now where the verification is where humans are going to be. And because someone has to be responsible for that. So if something is in fact wrong, the title is bad.
5: Yeah.
6: Who's responsible for it if it was generated, if it was confirmed by AI?
5: But even so, you need somebody to explain it to you.
6: Yeah.
5: So, you know, obviously, the skill set that we have is that we see these documents every day, and we know the, you know, what they mean and the consequences they can have on your livelihood. So we have to spend the time to explain it. Reading is one thing, but explaining it is completely something different. I don't know how to turn this thing off. Sorry, guys.
6: So, yeah.
3: AI will replace your technology.
5: There we go.
6: There you go. AI is taking over the radio show. We're out.
3: I will tell you that 15, 20 years ago, there were a lot of taxi drivers that said they'll never replace us.
6: Right.
3: Or same thing with travel agencies. And now you got Orbitz, Expedia, Uber, and Lyft.
5: I know.
6: Yeah.
5: I know.
6: It's
3: true. You know, I mean, for my career.
6: And like your car does autopilot, how long till Uber and Lyft are minimized because of self-driving vehicles?
5: But even,
6: I mean, everything's going to evolve.
3: I just want to get one of those Waymos so I can sit in the back.
5: Jeff, when you go to showings and when people want to see a house, you accompany them and you've seen thousands of homes.
6: Yeah.
5: Like you have a first-time home buyer or maybe even somebody in, you know, the first time doing an investment property. You bring a certain skill set to provide them with what information you've learned, your wisdom, I guess, for lack of a better characterization. Your wisdom as far as, you know, what they should be looking for and what benefits certain characteristics of a house may have over others. You know what I mean? You're not going to get that. Oh, I think we're going to have to go on break, but we'll be back in a few minutes.
6: I think AI said it's time for a break.
5: Yeah. Yes.
7: Some mornings, even doing the bare minimum feels like a win.
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7: 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Phone number is 222-1180. Give us a call if you want to discuss anything real estate related. When we went to break, we were talking about AI affecting industry, jobs, all of that. I want to make a quick transition into something that is not AI related, but it is something that has happened on a state level and is happening on a state level, which is the Right to Home Inspection Law, or Act, not law. Home Inspection Act has been working its way through all the different legislative bodies. And I have to say, it working on the outside, very on the outside of this, I've really had little to do with it other than, you know, throw my support behind it. I've learned a lot about the legislative process in New York. And I did not realize, when you hear people talking about the budget being delayed, the impacts that has on what happens in Albany. Like, nothing else happens, literally nothing else happens in Albany until the budget is approved. So there could be all these things that Albany should be doing, and none of it's happening because they haven't hammered out the budget. And then once the budget's hammered out, that opens up the legislative session until they leave for summer break. So they started doing legislative process in May, and they're going on break in June. So all this stuff that should have been being worked on just sat dormant. Well,

0: we work down the budget. So I guess I never realized how important that was. So, you know, press the people that are in government to get the budget approved so they can move forward on legislative process and address things that people are concerned about. So one of those things was the Home Inspection Act. It has worked its way through committee. I think it's still in some committees, but they rewrote a bunch of the act in January through now. And a couple of the things I just wanted to throw out there for people, because there's a lot of questions that have been asked to me about it. It gives people 10 days to get an inspection once an offer is accepted. But one of the things that's always been a little different was the ancillary inspections. Do I need a wood destroying organisms, chimneys, radon, swimming pools, sewer scans, all of those things that you may or may not want were all part of the contractual agreement. Now with this new law, within that 10 days, you can still do those things. Those things are added under the assumption of doing your due diligence. So things that would have otherwise been an addendum or carved out saying we're waiving radon, that now gets lumped into this inspection process, all of those pieces.
1: Is this only for residential homes?
0: This is residential homes up to four units.
1: A single family?
0: Single family or up to four units.
1: Now, is it going to, so you're going to be mandated to do it?
0: No, you're not mandated to do it. But what you're not allowed to do, I'm glad you brought that up. I'm looking for the wording of it so I can actually make sure I read the right one. There it is. There we go. No seller shall accept an offer to purchase from any buyer or agent in advance of the seller's acceptance of the offer. informs the seller what?
2: Just a minute.
0: Sorry about that. And informs the seller whether directly or indirectly that the buyer intends to waive in part or the whole inspection. So you can't accept an offer with that knowledge. So you can't even discuss whether they're going to offer it or take an inspection or not get the inspection. They have 10 days once it's been accepted. And here's what happens if you do. If you guys say, hey, we're going to build a workaround. The agent said we're going to build a workaround so we know if this person intends to get the law. Any seller who fails to comply with the provisions of this section, blah, blah, blah, blah, will be subject to an assessment of a civil penalty not to exceed 4% of the last publicly listed asking price of the home or $10,000, whichever is greater.
1: Okay, can I say something?
0: Yeah.
1: Might be a blessing in disguise that they're fighting over this budget.
0: Yeah.
1: Because they get back and start passing legislation like this.
0: This is why I wanted
1: to. No offense to you.
0: Yeah.
1: But I mean, bureaucracy is killing our economy.
0: Yeah.
1: I mean, that's just another layer of bureaucracy that a seller has to be conscientious of when they sell their home. Oh, now I have to be, you know, I can't sell my house as is, and the buyer is going to get 10 days to decide whether or not they're going to get an inspection. Where if it was an open free market like it should be, I can make the decision as to whether to accept one contract with an inspection and one without. Now I'm not afforded that opportunity, much like everything else in life. They're mandating legislation to control our behavior, which I think is moving towards the socialist. That's what I'm talking about. It's just crazy. We're supposed to be a capitalist society, and legislation like this is just, it's a reversal. A reversal of what we should be doing.
3: From our aspect, the real estate sales world, they're coming up with, you know, going back towards the more liberal, you know, yeah, okay, let's not put as many restrictions on people.
1: What happened to expectation of your deal? I made a deal with you. I said to you, I'm going to sell you my house. Now, some legislation says that, oh, you know, we think we have a deal, but now you're afforded 10 days to make a determination as to whether you're going to have an inspection. And that's a counter in the most reality, but now it's part of the contract, and you're going to be able to renegotiate the price, whether you can cancel the transaction, you're going to be able to ask for repairs. Where's the expectation of our deal? Our deal's gone. Well, if this legislation passes, it's going to destroy the way we do business today.
3: When this passes, I'll be meeting with you on a regular basis to figure out the workaround our anti-workaround.
1: They have to start coming to terms with what type of society we want.
0: And it's going to destroy the real estate community.
1: I think it's
0: a bigger conversation that has been being had, because the reason for this is the harm that has befell buyers through dishonest acting.
1: Okay,
0: has made it to Albany. It wasn't all sudden a radio
1: show.
0: Let's say,
1: hey, I'm going to sell you stocks in my company, right? And then but you're afforded an opportunity within the next 10 days to make a decision as to whether or not you're going to keep the stocks or you can sell them, or you don't have to buy them. Well, we have to go on break. I'm losing my mind over here.
3: John's had a double espresso so far.
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12: From the UAM 1180 newsroom, I'm Anthony Panasiewicz. New details in a state police report on Grease PD show an extensive case against one of the department's former leaders. Former Rochester PD supervisor and later Grease PD deputy chief Nazar Zanilovich resigned on Friday after the report alleged he stalked a former RPD officer and falsified records before being hired in Grease. Chief of Police Mike Wood is also on administrative leave. Two of the three people taken to strong and critical condition after a house fire in Grease yesterday have died. It happened around 9 a.m. on Bancroft Drive, where three people had to be rescued from windows by firefighters. The third victim remains in the hospital's burn unit and in critical condition. And almost 6,000 people were without power after heavy storms pushed through the greater Rochester area on Saturday. Large trees were reported down near the city and wires being knocked down in multiple other areas. Your 13 WAM Weather Authority forecast today, showers will taper off and then cloudy by the evening, 68 for your high. 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
17: Stevens, a gunman near the White House, killed Saturday after trading gunfire with the Secret Service.
18: Multiple sources tell Fox News Digital the suspect was identified as 21-year-old Nazir Best from Maryland. Best allegedly had multiple run-ins with the Secret Service and had a history of mental health issues.
17: Fox's Madeline Rivera in D.C. looks like maybe a peace deal with Iran could be getting closer.
19: A regional source who has reviewed the agreement told Fox News the deal states that U.S. forces will stay in the proximity of Iran for 30 days. The context here is that it signals to Iran the military option remains on the table if nuclear issues aren't resolved or the interim agreement is violated. The source added that as part of the deal, Iran will receive oil sanctions waivers. Iran will also have frozen funds and assets released worth billions of dollars.
17: Fox's Trey Yingst in Tel Aviv. 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
7: Back, everyone. 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If you hear any strange noises, it's John bouncing off the walls from too much caffeine.
8: Listen, it's not too much caffeine. It's what's happening here. If they do pass this legislation, it's going to create so much indecisiveness, you know, because people are not going to know whether they have a bargain for exchange. So let's use the stock as an example. Once again, I buy shares in, let's just say, Kodak, and you make some legislation that says that after I purchase these shares or are under contract to purchase these shares, because I haven't closed the transaction yet, I'm entitled to a 10-day due diligence period in order to make a determination if it's worthwhile for me to buy these shares. I would love every deal that I entertained to have those types of provisions in it. But it's not a reality. It just can't happen. That's why you're supposed to do the due diligence before you enter into the contract. So you're not wasting everybody's time. Think of all the people's times you've wasted. You entered a contract. The contract has to go to the attorney. The attorney has to put it in the system, review and approve it. The agents have to take it, put it in pending. Then you're going to have to wait 10 days after that in order to make a determination if we have a deal. It's just not reality.
9: But here I am about ready to kick the hornet's nest one more time.
8: Oh, here we go.
9: The problem has arisen because there's been so many dishonest deals.
8: That's the bargain for. That's right. Why we have civil litigation. Hire a lawyer.
9: And that's what the state is trying to remedy is the. And I'm not saying this is the right remedy.
8: It's not the right remedy.
9: What I'm saying is there has to be a way beyond proving fraud, just because it is so hard to prove fraud.
8: You're obviously an honest person, right? And I'm telling you, I know that there are people out there that are maybe not as honest as you. So let's say, for example, there's collusion between the seller and inspector, right?
9: Yep.
8: And we were talking off air a little earlier that maybe they should do the inspection ahead of time. Well, who the hell is ordering the inspection? The seller.
9: Right.
8: And there may be collusion between the seller and the inspector. So that report may not be worth the paper it's written on.
9: Yeah.
8: And you're relying on that report. And then in your inspection report, it clearly states your limited liability.
9: Right.
8: You're not responsible for anything that maybe not have been discovered during your inspection. And I'm confident that the same agreement will exist when the seller orders it from an inspector and you rely on it as a buyer.
9: Right. And that's why in our industry, we've always said the buyer, a seller's inspection should not substitute a buyer's inspection. You should still have one done.
8: There is always going to be a degree of fraud in anything we do. And any transaction.
9: And the reason Albany's gotten involved in this is because it's reached to a level where they're getting calls.
8: Maybe they should look at themselves in the mirror. Because they're the ones committing the biggest frauds. Let's be honest with each other. Look at some of the wealthiest people are our legislators because they have insider trading. Nobody's dealing with that. That's a bigger consequence. That's manipulation of stocks. Not necessarily, one out of 100 deals, maybe there'd be fraud. That's not what is really the serious part that we should be conscientious of. We need to let people bargain for their transaction and make the decisions on what they're... Let's take it even outside that. Maybe there are defects, and the buyer wants to accept those defects.
9: Right.
8: Well, you can't do it now with this legislation.
9: Well, there's nobody's mandated to do the inspection. They can say, I'm not going to do the inspection. I have 10 days. If I go 10 days without it's waived.
8: But the seller can't referee it, though, because if he does, you're suggesting there's a huge penalty.
9: Right.
8: So that's ridiculous.
9: So I guess the reason I brought it up on the radio is
8: you're trying to piss me off.
9: I want to make John mad. I brought it up on the radio on purpose because this is if this passes, it is a fundamental game changer to our industry.
8: Absolutely.
9: And people need to get involved in this.
8: Oh my gosh.
9: And not allow things that they agree or disagree to go without being commented on.
8: No.
9: You just don't kind of look the other way and let Albany do whatever it wants to do. If you strongly feel this should happen, pick up the phone and call somebody.
8: Yeah.
9: Send an email. If you think this should not happen, pick up the phone, call somebody.
8: Yeah.
9: That's my whole point is this is kind of happening in the background and people just go, it may not. I don't think it's going to make it through this legislative session simply because I don't think they have the time. That was my point in the beginning.
8: I don't want to come up on the same subject.
9: Yeah.
8: They created I don't remember, several months ago we were talking about all the money laundering laws that the federal government put into place. My office spent countless of hours, tens of thousands of dollars preparing for this new law to come into effect. Finally comes into effect. It was in existence for all of about 2 months. After all the money I spent and all the training we had to do, the law came into effect in 2 months and they realized it was the stupidest law that they created because it was unmanageable. It was just completely unmanageable.
9: Yeah.
8: Much like this legislation. If this legislation comes into effect, even if it does, it would never survive because it would be an uproar. The problem with our society today is people are not conscientious of what's going on. Yep. They're so reliant on their legislators to do the right thing. And oftentimes the right thing is not the right thing because they're moving towards a socialist economy where we really are a capitalist society. And the only way we're going to be maintain the success that we have is to maintain a capitalist society, in my opinion. If we want to start giving everything away, then there's no sense of us working this hard because we're going to get free healthcare, free everything, free education, free everything. Well, what incentive am I going to have to work as hard as I do? I get up at 3:30, 4 o'clock in the morning. I work to 7, 8 o'clock at night. I mean, it's a reality of my life. And I still raise 3 kids and try to do the best I can to be a father. If the government says, I'm going to take your entire paycheck or 80% of your paycheck and you're not going to be able to, with your hard-earned work, buy the things you want to do, we're going to provide it all for you. Why would I even bother going to work? I'd rather stay home with my family all day and sleep into 8 o'clock or 9 o'clock in the morning like everybody else seems to be doing. Not you, Jeff. I know you get up at what, 8, 7:30? I don't know.
7: Jesus, what did you do, a line of coke before you came in here?
9: Have you had second right there. Americano Cafe thing we had,
7: And by the way, what do you have going on your cell phone? What do you got, a Candy Crush?
8: My daughter keeps coming it out, and I have a tracker on her. I don't know how to turn it off.
9: Well, I just thought I would kick the hornet's nest a few times, and I think I did.
7: Thanks for setting him off.
9: Well, my whole point of it is I see both sides of the coin. I agree with something happening because I have the survivor's bias of standing there when someone has a house that had burned to the point where it made the local news.
8: But what is the percentage of that?
9: Right, that's my whole point.
8: It's such a small percentage of fraud's going to be in everything.
9: Right, I see 40% of the people I see have gone through that.
8: Yeah.
9: I have to recognize that that's not 40% of the people in the population. It's just 40% of the people I see.
8: Yeah.
9: So it looks like we're on our way for a break, and hopefully John will stop being animated.
7: Yeah, save these people. You should see his hands are like a helicopter in this.
10: 250 years.
11: We stood for human freedom.
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11: Patriotism.
10: 200.
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10: And 50 years.
11: Of prosperity.
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9: 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I've got a couple callers on the line.
7: A decaffeinated John. Yeah. Welcome to the show.
24: Hey, guys. Boy, I'll tell you, I got my ire up now. I got a legal question for John on this issue. We've got between the National Association of Realtors and the New York State Association of Realtors, there's two pretty strong groups. What are the odds that this thing passes that it could be tested in the courts? Number one, if it, let's say it fails in the New York State courts, the Court of Appeals is pretty liberal in New York. Could it go to the U.S. Supreme Court at that point in a test case? What are your thoughts?
8: I don't think. I mean, generally, if something's not working, they acquiesce. And I think what's going to dictate whether or not this law will survive is whether it's going to work in the marketplace. And it's not going to be such a situation where you're going to have to take it to the Supreme Court, because in my opinion, this law will never work the way we do business, especially in upstate New York. It would just never survive. Just like the federal law, some Texas court filed an appeal. It's never going to come back into life, I don't think, not in our lifetime at least, because it's just too complicated. It's just not working. So the answer to your question is, I don't think it'll go that far. I think the legislators are come to their senses and say, just it's not going to function properly, so let's just give up on it. But I could be wrong. Who knows?
24: All right, thanks.
9: You might be giving legislators too much credit. There you go. And we have another caller on the line, and this was Marty, correct? We got Marty. Marty, welcome to the show.
0: Hi. I referred you guys as the Power Triangle. And, the realtor was gone last week, and John Shine. John, you talked about this for 7 weeks, and in the beginning, it was not well understood. Today, it's better understood. And, a little bit off, like Reagan would say, this is an attempt by the government to save the boy and girl Karens of the world from the great responsibility of home ownership.
8: Exactly.
0: And it's, you folks have talked about it. In the old days, your dad was handy and taught you to be handy.
8: Exactly.
0: And, you'd be helping him when you were 10 years old.
8: Yeah.
0: And, people were more knowledgeable. Today, everybody thinks they're a genius because they can find a cheaper house. Well, it's a used house. It's not a new house. If you're selling a car or a tractor, it's used. And there, as is isn't a dirty word, right?
8: Yeah,
0: and,
8: right.
0: Buyer beware. You got to be independent. But it's a used house. I don't know what people are supposed to think. But it's time well spent, and I appreciate the show and all three of you. Thank you.
7: Thank you.
8: Well, that goes back to what I was saying earlier. You need a good team. Like, if you're even, obviously, if you're afforded the opportunity to have an inspected, you should obviously have an inspected. And hiring somebody, yep, obviously, that you respect and know is going to do a good job. We still haven't found somebody like that, but we will someday, I promise you. But outside of that, you're a good realtor. A good realtor is going to go with you. And they've seen, like I said earlier, thousands of houses. And they're going to look at a roof, and they're going to say, unless it's snowing, obviously, they say that the roof looks like it's going to have to be replaced. You need to budget that. You look at the furnace. If it's a 95% furnace, I mean, most of the stuff that you need to know is not hidden. The only thing that's going to be hidden is like the septic system or something like that. But for the most part, everything should be open and visible to you. The basement, the attic, all those characteristics of things, of areas of the house where more often you see problems. Those areas should be open and be able to viewed by you. And it doesn't take a rocket scientist to tell you that there's a problem when you see it. So, anyways. Yeah.
9: Well, and, I agree with everything that we've talked about. I mean, I will go on the record saying I support a home inspection, right to a home inspection or a home inspection law, because
8: profession.
9: It's my profession. But in addition,
7: I support everybody using a realtor to buy yourself.
9: In addition,
8: I think everybody needs to double pay their lawyers.
9: Yeah,
8: so.
9: Exactly. But, I will say that, but I also don't know if this is the 100% solution. I think this is a place to start, and it's got to evolve. And the reason it's got to evolve is because there is. I am a free market guy myself, but we have guardrails on our law. We don't just say, if free market, you got the money, you can spend it. We got, anti-drug laws. We got anti-prostitution laws. We got all kinds of things. You can't drive 100 mile an hour because you make money getting from place A to B faster. There's no guardrails in place that are being effective right now.
8: Those are economic decisions, right. Not health and safety issues.
9: Yeah.
8: I mean, those are economic decisions, just no different than buying a stock.
9: Right.
8: I've purchased stock that have gone down, stock that there's no warranties.
9: Looks like we are going out to break.
7: This is our final break. I'm Jeff Schofield. You can reach me at 600-5333.
9: And I'm Mike, All County Inspections, 585-773-4001.
8: Attorney John Marshoni, thank you everybody for listening.

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0: more details. I'm Paul Stevens, Fox News. A man is dead after allegedly opening fire near the White House late yesterday.
1: A Secret Service spokesperson says a person came to the checkpoint near 17th Street and Pennsylvania Avenue around 6 p.m. on Saturday. And per their preliminary investigation, they say as a man walked up, he took a gun from his bag and began firing at officers. The Secret Service shot back and hit the suspect, who later died at a local hospital. A bystander was shot during the incident, but it's unclear whether they were initially hit by the suspect or during the crossfire. Several sources tell Fox News Digital the suspect was identified as 21-year-old Nazir Best from Maryland. Best allegedly had run-ins with the Secret Service and had a history of mental health issues.
0: That's Fox's Madeline Rivera in D.C., and President Trump was present in the White House when this happened. The president claiming a peace deal between the U.S. and Iran may be closed. This following a call with leaders of several countries in the Middle East over the weekend.
2: A regional source who has reviewed the agreement told Fox News the deal states that U.S. forces will stay in the proximity of Iran for 30 days. The source added that as part of the deal, Iran will receive oil sanctions waivers. Iran will also have frozen funds and assets released eventually worth billions of dollars. President Trump said the Strait of Hormuz will be opened. Shortly after, Iranian state media pushed back on that aspect of his Truth Social post, saying despite some Western media reports claiming a return of the Strait situation to pre-war conditions, what is included in the possible understanding is not a full return to the previous status, but rather the restoration of the transiting vessels to pre-war levels within 30 days.
0: Fox's Trey Ingston, Tel Aviv. The deal also reportedly includes Iran giving up its enriched uranium while the U.S. ends a blockade of Iranian ports, as well as calling for an end to fighting between Israel and Hezbollah. 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

0: From the UAM 1180 Newsroom, I'm Anthony Panazzo. It's the woman who was shot Friday night on Orange Street in Rochester is expected to survive. The 21-year-old woman was rushed to the hospital after being shot at least once in the upper body, but her injuries are now determined to be non-life-threatening. Nobody is in custody right now for that shooting. Two of the three people taken to strong and critical condition after a house fire in Greece yesterday have died. It happened around 9 a.m. on Bancroft Drive, where three people had to be rescued from windows by firefighters. The third victim remains in the hospital's burn unit in critical condition. And new details in the state police report on Greece PD show an extensive case against one of the department's former leaders. Former Rochester PD supervisor and later Greece PD deputy chief Nazir Zenilovich resigned on Friday after the report alleged that he stalked a former RPD officer and falsified records before being hired at Greece. Your 13-way Weather Authority forecast today. Showers to start in the morning and then cloudy by the afternoon and evening. 68 for your high. I'm Anthony Panazowicz, News Radio WAM 1180. 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
6: All right, thank you, Scott Shannon. Thanks to all of you for being with us. Write down our toll-free telephone number if you want to be a part of the program. It's 800-941-SEAN if you want to join us. One of the best parts of the trip to China for me personally was I got a lot of time to spend with Eric and Laura Trump. They're two of the nicest people I've ever met. We had an impromptu, and I mean impromptu, hang out with Hannity video podcast, and we just threw it up there. We didn't even promote it, and now people are finding it and loving it. To hear them, you know, talk about their love story, how they met, and Eric dodged the question about when he felt knew he was in love with Laura, and then, you know, me and Laura teaming up to pressure him to give an answer. It was pretty remarkable. It was a fun experience. And then we're talking about business stuff, and if you listen to this program, it's very rare that somebody can checkmate me on a debate or on an issue. And on two specific business issues, I mean, we're just having a conversation and Eric just goes, I mean, his business, acumen is just off the charts. And I don't get checkmated that much. I said, I can't really argue. I think you're right on the math. Only Eric knows what I'm talking about, but he joins us now, executive vice president of the Trump Organization. He also holds the record for the longest book interview on this program. His book, number one, New York Times bestseller, Under Siege, My Family's Fight to Save Our Nation. And one of the things that really stood out beyond the love story of Laura and Eric, which is phenomenal, and they've got great kids, is how this family has been persecuted at such a level. It is unprecedented in American history and all that they've had to go through. And Eric was so articulate in describing all that. I honestly enjoyed my time with both of you, and it was a lot of fun hanging out with you guys.
7: Well, Sean, I don't think we had much of a choice. I mean, it was a 20-hour flight, and
6: that means you wouldn't hang out with me voluntarily.
7: And then they had to take our phones because we were going into China, and so they were not letting us take any electronics, as you can probably imagine, into China for obvious reasons. And so, for the first time, we actually had to sit there and converse for hours and hours and hours, and we had to entertain ourselves off of screens. And so, no, I'm just kidding. We obviously, it was a great trip. And
6: you know, you really know how to stick it to a person. I actually really enjoyed our time. We have been friends, and honestly, for 11 years since your dad came down that escalator, I have fought side by side with you and your family because I've never seen anything like this.
7: I've never seen anything like it either, and you have, and Sean, you've been the greatest. You've been a warrior in times of where there weren't many warriors, and you always stood up to your guns and had unbelievable backbone and resolve, and you've seen the nonsense, and you've been right. You know, you had people like Maggie Haberman who were getting Pulitzer Prizes for you know the Russia hoax, you know, stories that were completely wrong. You had everything right. You weren't exactly getting the Pulitzer Prize. It's wrong, and thanks for always being there, and thanks for always standing up, but. Listen, we see it every single day. I mean, you know, Jen Psaki, I'm probably going to sue her. I put out a big thing yesterday. She said that, you know, the reason, and you know this, I mean, you were on the entire trip. You know, Laura and I joined, obviously, the trip to be with my father and to see kind of an amazing time, but we didn't go to any of the formal bilateral meetings, et cetera, et cetera. We went to the Great Wall of China. We saw a lot of, you know, really neat things when we were in the country, but, you know, we went there to support our father. I get back and, you know, Jen Psaki from MS Now, you know, and obviously, you know, former Biden, spokesperson, comes out and says, hey, you know, Eric Trump is only in China because he's inking deals over there. And Eric Trump is on the board of a public company called Alt-5. And because he's on the board, he's working on a big merger over in China with that Alt-5 is doing. And I'm not on the board of Alt-5. I'm not involved in any way. I didn't know anything about the merger that she was talking about, but we come home to just get absolutely slammed for things that were so absurd, for things that were not grounded in any fact, that were frankly just absolutely made up, all to go after my father and all to go after our families in ways that are just unprecedented. And so, listen, we fought like hell over the last 10 years, but it still continues today. I mean, things that are so easy for a journalist to verify. Are you on the board of a public company, right? You can go to any financial disclosure and learn in 2 seconds. We walk off Air Force One to absolutely get annihilated. Eric is over there working on a merger between this company, which I have nothing to do with, and some public company in China that is exploring AI. And I'm sitting there saying, who is fabricating this nonsense? And how bad is the journalistic integrity in the United States of America that you can't just put into Google as to whether or not I'm actually on the board of a company that I have nothing to do with and I'm not on the board of? And so I guess the point of what I'm trying to say, Sean, is the fight continues every single day. You know, the fight continues, and they do anything they can to try and destroy our family and my father. And, and the media is still a tool of the left. It is being used as a tool of the left every single day.
6: You actually tweeted out, and I'm going to read it, I intend to sue Jen Psaki. We affectionately refer to her as Circle Back Peppermint Patty on this program. I still call it MSDNC, over the below clip. To be clear, contrary to her monologue and blatant lies, I have never been on the board of Alt 5, not now, not ever. Any person with basic access to Google and willing to open a company's annual report or proxy statements would know this. By the way, did you notice she's trying to now adjust it? Well, he was once maybe an advisor to the board members, but that's not what she said, is it?
7: No, and she said I was over there inking deals, you know, that would likely benefit myself, when I was literally, I took my wife to the Great Wall of China, you know, after, you know, being there to watch, you know, China welcome my father in a beautiful way, and seeing a culture in a new way. But they can't help themselves. They have to create some narrative. They have to try and paint us as Hunter Biden, who really was going on those trips for, you know, what appears to be alternative purposes, and that was covered very well for many, many years. And, you know, I like to give him the benefit of the doubt when I can as well. But, you know, I think, pretty well covered that, you know, he was having business meetings over there. I wasn't. I have no deals in China. I have zero desire to ever have any deals in China. We have no properties in China. We have no hotels in China. I have nothing to do with China, and yet I come off one of these planes, and, you know, Jen Psaki is sitting there talking about how, as a board member of a public company that I'm not on the board of, that I know virtually nothing about, you know, I'm over there inking artificial intelligence deals with the Chinese. It's shocking how dishonest these people are, and it's shocking that the lengths they'll go to try and take down my father and anybody in his orbit. And I've been dealing with this. I mean, you mentioned my book, which became number one bestseller. It's called Under Siege for a Reason. These are the games that we've dealt with for the last, you know, 10-year period of time.
6: I've never seen anything like it. And let me be clear, for the rest of your post, you said I've had zero involvement in any merger discussions involving any public entity I do not run or control. I have zero business interest in China, no properties, no investments, nothing. I joined this trip, and by the way, I can confirm this because your dad told me personally, for one reason, as a loving son who adores my father and wouldn't miss being by his side for this incredible moment. During the bilateral talks, at Laura, your beautiful bride, went to the Great Wall of China. I mean, I really find the whole thing frustrating. And, you know, I'm still trying to get to the bottom of all of it. I've now interviewed Dan Bongino, former deputy FBI director, the FBI director, Kash Patel, and they both have said the same thing. That what they have found is they believe that certain agents that had integrity, that there was a safe room that they didn't even know existed when they got in there. And that's where those burn bags were. And both of them swear that it's all the evidence they would need to prove a grand conspiracy. And between interviewing them,

0: cyber threat against the Trump organization. They had zero details. I pretty much learned nothing. I'm driving out of the building, you know, half an hour later, you know, after swearing my life away to not divulging any of the details, et cetera, et cetera. I'm driving out of the building, and I get a call from a gentleman named John Santucci of ABC News, and he goes, "Eric, what are you doing down at FBI headquarters?" I go, "John, what are you talking about? You know, I'm not at FBI headquarters." He goes, "Eric, I know everybody in the building. You're down at FBI headquarters. Like, what are you doing down there?" And I go, "John, I have no idea what you're talking about." He goes, "Eric, don't BS me." He goes, "The press office in Washington, D.C. just called to tell me that they're briefing you on a threat, on a cyber threat, being perpetrated by Iran against the Trump organization." And I go, "You got to be kidding me. Sean, I hadn't even left the building." And they're sitting there calling up ABC News and all the other major news outlets to leak that I was in the building. You couldn't make it up. That's the day I lost faith in government and that agency. And I'm really glad that Cash is getting to the bottom of it. I mean, you know, they knew that the whole Russia hoax was fabricated. I mean, I was the guy that got the call saying, "I hear you have secret servers in the basement of Trump Tower communicating directly with the Kremlin." And my immediate response is, "Come over anytime. Come over. Carte blanche to Trump Tower. Any room you want to open up, you know this isn't true." And despite that, they allowed this nonsense to go on for a three-year period of time, congressional hearings, all sorts of nonsense. They allowed, when the FBI could have come out day one and said, "Listen, guys, this is junk. There's no communications. There's no lines. There's no fiber optics. There's no servers. This is totally made up and fabricated." They let this get perpetrated for a three-year period of time. And so there's no question that there were rooms. There's no questions they were in on it. I mean, look at what Comey was doing. I mean, they were spying on my father's campaign. Look at what's come out recently where they were literally spying on Susie Wiles, speaking to her attorney, my father's chief of staff, speaking to her attorney, and they were tape recording and monitoring those phone calls. I mean, whatever happened to attorney-client privilege? What, you know, who allowed this to happen? Who orchestrated these wiretaps? How could they possibly do it? And so, you know, and then obviously you covered this almost every single night on Fox for years, but look at Strzok and look at Page and look at their insurance policy and look at their text messages saying that we'll never allow the result to happen, you know, and they're the last line of defense. Look at what they did the entire time. Look at what they did with Hillary Clinton and the 33,000, you know, emails that she deleted using Bleachbit. Do you think my father would have been in jail if under massive subpoenas to not delete any information, he deleted 33,000 emails, you know, using, and then,
1: by the way, I have a source that I trust. I think those emails will be recovered, and I think they may already have been. Just a little birdie telling me. I hope my source is right.
0: Well, you know, they better recover them, because if we did that, or if any person listening to you and I did that, we'd be in jail for the rest of our lives. But it's, you know, rules for thee and not for me. That's what the other side has always played by, you know, every single day. And so, you know, I'm so thankful for Cash going in there, and clearly it's been a fight. And you watch the media, the same treatment that the media's had for us. I mean, we've probably been worse, but look at what they're trying to do to Cash. Is he's trying to kind of shine a bright light on the FBI and, you know, and so many of the games that were played in the past. You know, as the guy gets back to crime fighting and actually catching criminals and the, you know, the 20 most wanted fugitives on Earth, which he's caught, I think. You know,
1: well, of the top 10, he's gotten 8 out of the top 10. In 4 years of Biden, they only got 4.
0: Yeah, think about that, right? So not only is he doing a great job on the crime-fighting side, but he's uncovering all of the things that happened within the FBI. And then you watch the media every single day, you know, trying to go after him like a Kavanaugh, you know, for drinking a beer at the USA versus, you know, Canada, you know, hockey game. Like, you know, it's absolutely insane.
1: I think there were two fun moments. One on the podcast. I urge people to watch it. It's on, if you know, YouTube, Spotify, wherever you get your video podcast. And me and Laura kind of tag team. When did you first fall in love? And you just would not answer. You were unrelenting, and that was very fun and funny. I think it was a kind of special moment. How you met is a great story too. But I don't often get checkmated, and we were talking about business in general, and you just laid me out why my thought process was so faulty and wrong that I kind of chuckled. I was very entertained at how smart you are at business, but it doesn't surprise me, because I remember when I first interviewed your dad back in the day, long before he ever thought about running for president, he would always introduce me to you, your brother, and your sister. And I'm like, wow. And that doesn't happen very often, Eric. I'm patting myself on the back, but I'm giving you a greater applause.

0: Well, I'll say it. On paper, you were 100% wrong. life decision.
1: I was 100% wrong. That's so true.
0: For Sean, I can confirm to the entire audience that Sean Hannity 100% wrong. But
1: 100% wrong. But it was fun. Just, I guess we had to entertain ourselves. I guess that's what it was.
0: And then when you tried to trap me with my wife, you know, and to the entire audience, Sean Hannity is sitting hours on Air Force One with a video camera in my face, trying to make me confess as to when I fell in love with my wife. And I go, hey, Sean, you and her wanted me to say so badly that it was second number one. It was the second our eyes met each other for the first time. And Sean, I have too much testosterone to do that. I love my great relationships, and
1: I
0: freaking adore her. But I think she probably would have filed for a divorce if I said, oh, you know what, honey? The second I saw that first little sparkle in your eyes, we were just, you know, I knew it was fate. I knew it. That's just not us. That will never be me, Sean. That
1: it was great. It was highly entertaining. I hope people will watch it. Listen, I really enjoyed spending time with you and Laura. You two very special people. I admire your fight. You are like your dad in so many ways, especially your business acumen. I admire you a lot. Admire you both a lot, and I appreciate you taking time today as always. Thanks, Eric.
0: You're the greatest. Great to be on.
1: 800-941-SHAWN is the number. Quick break. Right back. We'll continue.
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8: NBC News Radio, I'm Lisa Carton. President Trump says negotiations with Iran are proceeding in an orderly and constructive manner. House Speaker Mike Johnson expressed optimism about a deal getting done after speaking with Trump.
9: I talked with him late last night. He's as resolute as he's been from the beginning. This will allow 60 days to get all the details done. And his number one condition has been that Iran cannot have a nuclear weapon.
8: In a Truth Social post this morning, the president said he has informed his representatives not to rush into a deal and that time is on our side. A potential deal would come after a shaky 2-month ceasefire and weeks of negotiations between the two countries. About 50,000 Orange County residents are under evacuation orders as a chemical tank at the GKN Aerospace facility is still unstable. Authorities say the tank that contains methylmethylcrylate will either spill thousands of gallons of the toxic chemical or explode. Lisa Carton, NBC News Radio.
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21: I'm Rogers. Stern, a gunman killed by Secret Service after opening fire at the White House, has a history of mental illness. Reportedly, he thought he was Jesus and was familiar to the Secret Service. Fox's Madeline Rivera.
22: He was reportedly detained by Secret Service on June 26 last year for flagging down agents and making threats.
21: Gunfire critically wounded a bystander. President Trump says an agreement with Iran has been largely negotiated, meaning the Iran war may be near an end. Secretary of State Marco Rubio.
23: I'll leave it to the president to make further announcements on it. Suffice it to say that some progress has been made, significant progress, although not final progress has been made.
21: Iran has not confirmed this, and in the past, President Trump has predicted progress, which did not materialize. 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

0: From the UAM 1180 newsroom, I'm Anthony Panazowicz. Two of the three people taken in a strong and critical condition after a house fire in Greece yesterday have died. It happened around 9 a.m. on Bancroft Drive, where three people had to be rescued from windows by firefighters. The third victim remains in the hospital's burn unit in critical condition. Construction on immigration detention and holding cells in Rochester's federal building began on Saturday, sparking protests outside the facility. Local leaders like Congressman Joe Morelli have condemned the actions, while the Monroe County Republican Committee argued that the federal building is a reasonable and appropriate place for processing federal crimes. And Seneca County Sheriff Tim Thompson says that he's retiring in the coming weeks. Thompson said in his announcement that he's been offered a law enforcement opportunity that he could not turn down. His last day is set for June 14th, with Under Sheriff Markhart taking over as acting sheriff. Your 13 WAM Weather Authority forecast today: showers will taper off, then cloudy by the evening, 68 for your high. I'm Anthony Panazowicz, News Radio WAM 1180. 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
10: I can give you a couple of more tidbits about the trip that I took to China. Even though Gordon Chang tried to scare the living hell out of me and not go on the trip, he's going to join us in a minute. I could tell you when the opening meeting started. And President Trump in the past has described his interactions with President Xi. And what's fascinating to me about it is that when the president of China comes in, he is all business. There's very little niceties, pleasantries. It's like, here's the agenda, let's go. And from the get-go, all of these high-powered U.S. CEOs, and I told you about Mr. Wang, the head of NVIDIA, and Elon Musk, and pretty much the head of every major corporation in America was there. And they were in another room. This is just before the bilateral meeting with the president, right after the big ceremony that took place at the Hall of the People. And it was fascinating. The president, we have all these guys, let's invite him in. And President Xi's like, what? Because it went against the planned agenda. President Trump persuaded him to let them in the room, which is just, you know, as unpredictable as you would expect President Trump to be. And it was very, very cool, actually, to watch that take place. The president in the interview with me talking about brokering and wanting to help out with the RAN during these high stakes talks. President Xi promising not to provide military equipment to Iran. I mean, there's a lot of news here. If you look at the news media in this country, they've focused almost exclusively on Taiwan. Now, I've talked to people in the room. I had sources that I spoke to, and they said the issue of Taiwan maybe in that meeting took up about 2 minutes worth of time. And I think the one that said it publicly was Marco Rubio, our Secretary of State. And that is, they state their position, we state our position, nobody changes, and then they just kind of agree to move on. They know that they're not going to get anywhere. Do I think that he sees President Trump far differently than, say, he's the way he saw Obama and Biden? That is absolutely 1,000% true. But as you watch, it just is something you don't see very often. Anyway, Gordon Chang, author of Plan Red, China's Project to Destroy America. Gordon Chang, I appreciate it. You did scare the living daylights out of me, saying that they're going to watch my every move, but you were not the only person that warned me of that.
11: Yes, and before American officials boarded Air Force One to return home, they were required to dump everything that the Chinese gave them in a bin. And that's not paranoia. That is just prudence. So clearly.
10: But by the way, I took a burner phone. Linda can confirm this. I had a different phone number. It was for this trip. And before I got back on Air Force One, I handed it over. They just took it. I didn't ask any questions. I said, here's my phone.
11: Yes. And that was great because it shows that the U.S. government is concerned and knows what the Chinese are doing and is taking the necessary precautions. So that was very, very good. And symbolically, it was important, too, because it said to the Chinese, we know what you guys are doing, and we're not going to let you get away with it. So that was an important message that the Trump administration delivered to the Chinese.
10: Well, I won't give all the details, but there was a moment where the president actually twice he called me up when he was there. And I... You know, it was, let's put it this way, a number that I never recognized, and he called that burner phone, which because I'd given them I'd given them my number. Do I think that they were trying to eavesdrop on everybody? Yeah, I do. I don't think there's any doubt about it.
11: Yes, and even more important, what they were doing was infiltrating those phones so that if you were to take that phone back into the United States, they would be tracking you. They would be using it to monitor what was going around in the room in which you were in, all sorts of things. So that's the reason why they were putting the phone in.
10: Well, the FBI had previously called me and said I'd been hacked by China, Russia, and Iran at different times. So it's not unusual. But why they're picking me, I don't really know. I don't think it has anything to do with me.
11: Well, they do pick on a lot of people, but because you're extremely influential, they certainly want to know what you're saying and what you're thinking. So I'm not surprised that all the bad actors in the world have focused on your phone number.
10: Hey, thanks, Gordon. Just like Gordon was telling me before I left, just know when you're taking a shower, there's probably a video in there.
11: Yeah, I don't know exactly about the shower, but I wouldn't be surprised. But
10: I'm not worried. One of the things that is fascinating, because if they had gotten into my previous phone, the one thing that anybody that's spying on you will never do is release the information. And that to me is pretty fascinating in and of itself, don't you think?
11: Yes. And when I was practicing in Hong Kong, we knew that, for instance, the guy who headed the regional operations for a bank that I worked for, as a lawyer for, they blackmailed the guy. They set up a honey trap. They got all the images, and he was out. And they put in somebody who was rumored to be a secret CCP member. And so, you know, at our law firm, we were very careful, even in our dealings with this major client, because we saw what they had done to the head of regional operations of this bank.
10: Well, that's a very different scenario than normal spying. Now, I do need to say, and I don't know, and I can't confirm it myself, but I've got to assume that we do the same thing to them, and kind of like the president somewhat acknowledged that.
11: Yes. There's a difference, though, in spying, because the Chinese spy and they obtain information which they give to their state enterprises and commercial businesses, and they use that to compete against us. So that's very different. The United States doesn't do that. And certainly the United States does not spy on ordinary Chinese citizens the way that America spies on us. So there's a difference in degree and there's a difference in targets. And when Obama actually had Xi Jinping in Washington, they did have an agreement on spying, and Obama was very clear that he didn't want them spying on American companies. Xi Jinping agreed to that, but of course the Chinese violated that the second after they made that pledge. But it is a difference in the type of spying and in the coverage that they have.
10: Well, I think the president, I did ask him about this in my interview, about intellectual property theft. I also asked, why are Chinese nationals buying up farmland, ranch land, land near military installations, etc.? That's not something you would be able to do, I'd be able to do, or any American would be able to do. What is your take on what you know about this summit, and maybe a little bit of the behind the scenes that I was able to give you?
11: I think the important thing here is that almost every U.S.-China summit is canned. In other words, everything is decided in advance. This one wasn't. So President Trump gets a lot of credit for trying to reset the relationship on foreign hostile soil. And you don't see his predecessors trying something as grand as that, and certainly not in as such as an unfavorable setting as a foreign country. And I think that we are going to find out as the weeks and months pass what went on in greater detail, of course. But President Trump, I guess, from what I could see, and my perch is not nearly as good as yours, but what President Trump tried to do is to give the Chinese an off-ramp. And we saw Xi Jinping say some pretty hostile things. I think that that betrays not strength, as most people say, but it betrays an insecurity on the part of the Chinese. Trump, I think, was magnanimous. He didn't respond to some of those insults, and that shows confidence of the United States, and it shows the strength of President Trump's character.
10: There was one, I can give you one little anecdote that I don't know how you will interpret it, is that while President Xi is very, very buttoned up, no pleasantries, no, it just is not part of his nature. The last part of the visit, of which I was not there, when they met at his house, which I believe is like 1,000 years old. And I think at that moment, I mean, he had totally let his guard down, laughing out loud, which President Trump had never seen before. How would you interpret that?
11: Oh, that's great. I mean, that shows that Trump got to Xi Jinping. Now, Chinese leaders, they don't think friendship is important. They're ruthlessly pragmatic. But what it does show is that Trump was able to penetrate Xi Jinping's exterior shell, which, you know, I don't think anybody has been able to do, with one exception, and that is Keir Starmer, when he went to Beijing earlier this year, got Xi Jinping really angry over something. But this was President Trump, which you just described, is different. He's sort of relating on a personal level, which I don't think anybody else has been able to do. As I said, the Chinese don't really think much of personal relationships, and they don't really put much stock in them. But it's great that President Trump got to Xi Jinping through that shell.
10: All right, quick break. Right back. More with Gordon Chang on the other side. Don't forget his book, Plan Red, China's Project to Destroy America. Your call's coming up on the other side. 800-941-SHAWN is our number.
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10: Now, when we talk about Israel, we're not just talking about a place. We're also talking about a people connected to a promise right now in Israel. You see, Iran has been targeting densely populated areas, families running to shelters, sirens sounding left, right, and sideways, these cluster bombs hitting cities like Tel Aviv. It's been horrible. Christians and Jewish people together are standing for the people that are suffering the most and providing humanitarian assistance. That's where the International Fellowship of Christians and Jews comes in, and they are providing all of this humanitarian assistance, food and water and medicine and clothing and shelter. And by the way, they have their mobile medical clinics for the elderly as well, but they desperately need our help. Please help the people in Israel fighting for their very survival in their time of need. Go to this website, prayifcj.org. That's prayifcj.org today.
13: NBC News Radio, I'm Lisa Carton. President Trump says negotiations with Iran are proceeding in an orderly and constructive manner. House Speaker Mike Johnson expressed optimism about a deal getting done after speaking with Trump.
14: I talked with him late last night. He's as resolute as he's been from the beginning. This will allow 60 days to get all the details done. And his number one condition has been that Iran cannot have a nuclear weapon.
13: In a Truth Social post this morning, the president said he has informed his representatives not to rush into a deal and that time is on our side. A potential deal would come after a shaky two-month ceasefire and weeks of negotiations between the two countries. About 50,000 Orange County residents are under evacuation orders as a chemical tank at the GKN Aerospace facility is still unstable. Authorities say the tank that contains methylmethylcrylate will either spill thousands of gallons of the toxic chemical or explode. Lisa Carton, NBC News Radio.
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0: All right, we continue now. Gordon Chang is with us. Don't forget, his book is out. It's called Plan Red, China's Project to Destroy America, as we analyze the summit in Beijing and being on that trip and how kind of amazing it was, to be honest. Let me tell you one other, let me give you one other tidbit and see how you interpret this. And I felt in my interview, I don't know, did you have a chance to watch the hour that I did with the president by any chance? I don't know if you did.
1: I saw most of it.
0: Okay. If you notice, in that interview publicly, President Trump did not want to reveal a lot about the bilateral meeting. And I noticed the same thing in the Bret Baier interview. And I didn't figure it out until later. I was a little surprised. But I can tell you, I've known him for 30 years, and he was in as good a mood and as happy as I'd ever seen him, which was every indication I needed to know that he felt things had gone extraordinarily well. And, but yet he will not telegraph what he's going to do with Iran or what he will do with other countries. He did not want to reveal too much about what really went on, because I think a lot of it is strategic on his part. Well, you know, he'll say to reporters, why should I tell you? I'm not going to tell you what I'm going to do. I'll just do it. And I think there's this unpredictability factor that creates fear in the hearts of even our top geopolitical foe.
1: Certainly. And, you know, his good mood is an indication that he was able to make progress. And I'm really glad to hear that, because this is an important meeting. I think it's more important than any other summit other than perhaps Nixon's in 1972. So this is movement in the right direction. As I mentioned, you know, there's a lot of instant analysis and assessments, which I think are wrong, because I think we're going to find, as time progresses, a lot more information. And this is an important one. This is the one that historians will argue with and to discuss and analyze, I think, for years, if not decades.
0: Jensen Huang, the head of NVIDIA, stayed back, and I know that he was speaking with business people in China. But the president, again, at the start of their bilateral meeting, again, was not part of the written agenda, you know, said, you know, these top CEOs are in the next room. I think it would be important to bring them in. And he brought them in the room, and they all got a chance to speak. And that was not planned, and that was not on the agenda. And I think, and it was very clear that President Xi was surprised that Donald Trump did that. How do you interpret that?
1: Oh, I think that is President Trump making Xi Jinping very uncomfortable, because, as I mentioned, these summits, the Chinese try to make sure that everything is settled in advance. And what President Trump did was he showed to Xi the power of the American corporate sector by bringing all these guys over. You know, there's a lot of, I wasn't entirely happy with the 17 people coming over, but I can see that it had an effect on the Chinese, and it was a good move. It was a power move. So Xi Jinping was probably taken aback by it, which is a good thing. It set the stage on a more level footing, because, you know, normally the Chinese have this great home advantage. Trump took it away from them. That's great.
0: Well, we really appreciate your insight. Thanks for scaring the living daylights out of me, Gordon Chang. I really appreciated that. It was in the forefront of my mind and in my consciousness the whole time I was there, but I'm not bothered by any of it, to be very blunt. I appreciate your time, sir. Thank you for being with us, Gordon Chang. Don't forget his book, by the way, Plan Red, China's Project to Destroy America. Anyway, 800-941-SHAWN is our number if you want to be a part of the program. All right, $6,000 an ounce. Well, that's the price experts are predicting for gold in 2026 this year. Now, we've all watched gold climb higher and higher over the last number of years. Make the call now, 855-815-GOLD, 855-815-G-O-L-D. 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We'll have more of your favorite guests, topics, and memorable moments. 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
13: A history of mental illness. I'm Roger Stern, Fox News. The gunman killed by Secret Service yesterday after opening fire on the White House is no stranger to the agency. Fox's Madeline Rivera in Washington.
14: Federal law enforcement sources tell Fox News Digital the suspect was 21-year-old Nasir Best from Maryland. Best allegedly had encountered Secret Service at least twice last year and had a history of mental health issues. Court records state Best was charged in July with trying to enter a restricted area near the White House. Authorities say Best told them he was Jesus Christ and that he wanted to get arrested. Best was also reportedly detained by Secret Service the previous month for flagging down agents and making threats. The president saying on Truth Social, the gunman near the White House had a violent history and possible obsession with our country's most cherished structure.
13: The gunfire critically injured a bystander. President Trump says a peace deal between the U.S. and Iran has been largely negotiated following a call with leaders of several countries in the Middle East over the weekend. And he's winning praise from Republicans, including Indiana Congressman Marlon Stutzman.
15: President Trump's diplomacy and his ability to bring these countries together for common causes is why they're so effective right now. Iran is on an island by themselves in the Middle East, and so President Trump has a lot of leverage.
13: Stutzman on Fox and Friends weekend. Critics say Iran has the leverage, and it does not confirm President Trump's claim that an agreement is largely negotiated. For much of the Memorial Day weekend, it won't feel like the start of summer. It's cold and rainy in the Northeast and Great Lakes area. Better in the west with dry and warmer weather expected. Holiday weekend has a history of fickle weather. Sometimes it's warm and sunny. Other years, not so. 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
16: From the UAM 1180 newsroom, I'm Anthony Panasiewicz. New details in a state police report on Grease PD show an extensive case against one of the department's former leaders. Former Rochester PD supervisor and later Grease PD deputy chief Nazar Zanilovich resigned on Friday after the report alleged he stalked a former RPD officer and falsified records before being hired in Grease. Chief of Police Mike Wood is also on administrative leave. Two of the three people taken to strong and critical condition after a house fire in Grease yesterday have died. It happened around 9 a.m. on Bancroft Drive, where three people had to be rescued from windows by firefighters. The third victim remains in the hospital's burn unit and in critical condition. And almost 6,000 people were without power after heavy storms pushed through the greater Rochester area on Saturday. Large trees were reported down near the city and wires being knocked down in multiple other areas. Your 13-WAM Weather Authority forecast today, showers will taper off and then cloudy by the evening, 68 for your high. I'm Anthony Panasiewicz, News Radio WAM 1180. 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
5: 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If you want to be a part of the program, it's 800-941-SEAN if you want to join us. So let me just give you some of the headlines today, because we're not talking about millions or hundreds of millions. We're talking about a billion or billions plus of U.S. tax dollars and waste, fraud, corruption, and abuse. And we have been chronicling this on a regular basis. Nobody knows the numbers better than Dr. Oz. He will join us in a minute. Look at this headline today. New York Post, Minnesota fraud whistleblowers. They were warned by their supervisors, do not do anything to hurt diverse communities. In other words, don't expose corruption. You know, you have another GOP bill targeting blue states for billions in COVID era unemployment debt dumped on businesses. I mean, it never ends. Dr. Oz, you know, says federal officials now have had to suspend 800 hospice home health providers in California after uncovering what the Trump administration describes as a massive Medicare fraud scheme tied to foreign-linked criminal networks that allegedly siphoned more than $1 billion from we, the American people. I mean, this is real money that would be spent on you and your family or on our national security. It never ends. And the radical left, they just keep going further and further, you know, off the cliff. Here's the L.A. mayor, Karen Bass, suggesting taxpayer-funded dental care for meth addicts.
6: I believe that anybody who leaves the streets on day one needs a comprehensive meeting with a social worker and a full physical exam, every part of their body. How many people who are unhoused that you meet have no teeth at all? They don't have teeth. Why? Because meth rots your teeth. You can't succeed without teeth. So there needs to be comprehensive health care provided to people.
5: You can't succeed if you're addicted to meth. Let's start there. Anyway, Dr. Oz says federal officials now have suspended 800 hospice and home health care providers. Remember Nick Shirley exposing fraud in Minnesota, in California. California responds. They want the Silence Nick Shirley Act, which is insane. Dr. Mehmet Oz is with us, the administrator for the Centers for Medicare and Medicaid Services. I mean, he's been no holds barred, taking no prisoners, taking on all comers, and really he's going to be saving us a ton of money. Sir, how are you? Welcome back.
7: Doing very well. And you did a beautiful job highlighting some of the magnitude of this fraud. Let me just give you an overarching number just so folks can orient to it. It's $100 billion of fraud in Medicaid and Medicare and the Obamacare system. To put it in perspective, if we would deal with that fraud, we would double the life expectancy of the Medicare Trust Fund, which means if you're working your tail off right now as you listen to Sean and you're thinking, hey, you know, Medicare is not going to be there for me. It's going to go bankrupt by the time I retire. That would change the natural history if we could take the fraud out, because it'll be there for you and your grandchildren as long as we can make sure that the money is spent for the people who need it. And what we're witnessing right now is a whole-scale theft from our social services systems. Some of this, by the way, by foreign individuals, either foreign organized criminal endeavors or foreign governments involved as well. And I can outline this as we go through this, but this is not just small-time operators. And they're taking this kind of money at scale because they learned during COVID that you could get money from the federal government and you probably wouldn't get caught. And in the last administration, it was reinforced that especially in healthcare, which is more than half the fraud in America coming out of the government, is in our programs because we're such a huge part of the public expenditure. It's almost $2 trillion. That's twice the size of the defense budget, by the way. So there's a lot of money in healthcare, and all you need to do to pierce this veil of security is get someone's Medicare beneficiary number or their Medicaid number, so which are like credit cards. So we've got lots of opportunities to do wrong, and historically America did right. But when we're being defrauded at this level, the president and others get very upset. He created the anti-fraud task force, as everyone knows, that the vice president's leading. And it's an all-of-government effort, which means I can call on Scott Bessent to help me with information that Treasury might have about bank accounts. I can call the Department of Justice, FBI. Todd Blanchard's doing a fantastic job. All the U.S. attorneys now are on board. Everyone sort of feels for the first time in a long time that we're serious about this problem, and they don't want to let their friends down in government, which is why it's working.
5: I'm listening so closely to every word you're saying here. You're talking about up to $100 billion, maybe more, in fraud. You mentioned foreign-linked criminal networks. I am just shocked at the depth of corruption, fraud, waste, abuse associated with this. And how did this possibly happen? And who are we talking about? Who are these foreign-linked criminal networks?
7: Well, let's go to some of the numbers you mentioned earlier in your wonderful intro. So hospice fraud in California. There are hospices that have been created, you know, they've been around for 40 years. They're designed to help people in their last months of life dying of cancer. And so predictably, since you're going to die, you give up your Medicare in order to take the benefit of this beautiful hospice system. Folks in California realize you could put people on hospice even if they weren't dying. You could lie. Doctors would sell their licenses, their souls, to dishonestly claim this. Fraudsters, this is primarily led by Russian mafia, but there are other groups involved, and they have very purposefully figured out how to create hospice centers where no one dies. I mean, the actual survival is 100% in these places because they're dishonestly creating storylines that allow them to pull money down from the federal government. Your tax dollars, by the way. It's Medicare fraud. So everybody in the country pays extra tax dollars to make up for the fact that California has hospices. Now, how many hospices does California have? One-third of all hospices, so I'll listen carefully, one-third of all hospices in the entire country are in Los Angeles. Not California, in just Los Angeles. That is impossible. That's not, you know, reasonable to expect a third of the entire country's death toll is in Los Angeles. And so once you appreciate that reality, you begin to think, okay, well, there's obviously fraud. How much? We believe half of all of the hospice in California is fraudulent. We therefore shut down 800 payments or 800 centers from getting payments. And here's the part that's going to stun you. Of the 800 people that we stopped paying, only about roughly 20 have complained. Now think about that. What are the odds that you stop paying someone and they don't make noise about it if they're actually in legitimate businesses? So that sort of reinforces the fact is that
5: the odds are zero, to answer your question, just in case people didn't get what you were saying.
7: So I'm sitting here thinking, well, I mean, it's clearly so normalized to have corruption in California, and that by the way, there's a reason to think that, because the Attorney General in California told Governor Newsom in 22 they had a major fraud problem and he needed to deal with it. Did Zippo. Performative, a few little things here and there, but the major problem persisted. And because of that, those same criminal syndicates took that same game plan to Nevada, which has seven times more hospices than they did 5 years ago, Texas, Arizona. It's just spreading. So we just put a moratorium on all new hospices in America with the vice president last week. So that's the first example. Second big example is New York State. Now, Sean, you're going to love this. What's the number one job in New York State of all? Is it retail? Is it broadcasting? Is it banking? It's personal care services. It's doing something for you that your family historically would have done for you. In fact, it's your family doing it. So if your kid is carrying the groceries up the stairs to your kitchen and you can pay them, that's extra money in your pocket, and that's a job for them. It reduces unemployment, and most new jobs in New York State, most of them are in healthcare. They have now a 500,000 people in personal care services, which again is this job where you're literally like driving your parents to the doctor's office, things like that. And again, you normally would do for free. So it's a jobs program. The state can pull money from the federal government. Because remember, if you live in Texas, your taxes are paying now for personal care services delivered in New York State. And here's the part that's really bothering me. The unions have gotten involved, and they're unionizing these personal care service workers, which is going to lock in this unholy alliance. Because now you have a jobs program, which is, again, the question you should be asking is, why would a governor let this happen? This is why. You're bringing revenue to the state from the federal government. You're bringing jobs.

0: And, you know, you've got such widespread normalization of fraud in Queens, like you see in Los Angeles, that it's everything's corrupt. What they do is they sign people up. They pay them $1,000 for their Medicare beneficiary number. They use that number to order them medications, expensive brand medications they don't need. They order them wheelchairs, personal health services, acupuncture, radiology services. Like, nothing is legitimate. And then they pretend to be getting care. It's just a way of defrauding the federal government. I'll give you one last example, because I don't want people thinking this is just a blue state issue. We went to Florida, where you are now. South Florida boasts two times more durable medical equipment suppliers. These are, you know, people selling wheelchairs and canes than there are McDonald's. I mean, again,
1: you got to be kidding me. Let me go back to this foreign influence aspect of it, and I want people to fully understand it. You mentioned Russia, you mentioned China. We know in Minnesota the issue of the Somali community, for example. And correct me if I'm wrong, I think they found an autism rate of nearly, 80%? Some ridiculously high number, mathematically pretty much impossible. And you even said, these are bad people. If they're willing to steal your money, that's how bad it is, and it's costing us a fortune. Like, look at Nick Shirley. They want to prevent him from doing his job. He goes to so-called daycare centers that have no kids in them, that are being paid millions of dollars. It's insane.
0: I'm going to give you one more nugget for foreign influence. Most of the durable medical equipment fraud in Florida, we believe, is of Cuban involvement. So Cuban nationals sign up a construction worker as the named owner of the business. The person has no idea what's happening. They paid him $500 to use his name in the bank account. The money is obtained by pretending to ship wheelchairs. You never ship anything. It's all a lie. Nothing gets done except bills are sent to the government. The government pays the bank account. The money's quickly transferred to the Cayman Islands. When after a couple months you realize that no one's received any goods, you then try to go after the perpetrators. Guess where they are? They're back in Cuba, and so is the money. And so these rings have gotten very sophisticated. Part of the problem is, historically, if you stole $5 million from the federal government by robbing Medicaid, you go to jail for 18 months, maybe. If you rob a bank for $1,000, you go to jail for 10 years. And so it really wasn't a thoughtful approach to fraud, because no one imagined that anybody would defraud their own government of the most vulnerable people. And what you said is so true. The normalization of the corruption, the fact that they would take your money so willfully with complete disregard for your well-being, means they'll steal your health, they'll steal your life, Sean.
1: Let's talk a little bit more on the positive side. The president offering preferred pricing on pharmaceuticals and all the other initiatives that you and Robert Kennedy Jr. have been involved in, to really help people out. I mean, for example, certain medications that you would pay for in the U.S., you'd pay, you know, 100, 500, 1,000 times more than what you'd pay in Europe or Canada, because they have a socialized healthcare system. That's all come to an end, correct?
0: It's correct. I'll give you some numbers. Almost 1 in 3 Americans, where they go to a drugstore, cannot afford the medications that the doctor sent them there to buy. Part of the reason for that, to put numbers on it, is on average, across all medications that are branded, we pay 3 times more than the same drug sells for in Europe or in Asia. So we're getting taken advantage of. President said, no mas, we're not going to do that. From now on, it's the same global price. No more global freeloading. Same price here as it is in Europe. We're not price fixing. Pharmaceutical companies actually are okay with this. They voluntarily signed in. They're going to use these contracts to drive prices up overseas, so we don't have to pay for everybody in America. That way we have innovation, we have, you know, life-saving drugs being made without it being on the back of the American people or the taxpayer. The aggregate benefit of these most favored nation drug prices are about $600 billion, with a B, billion dollars over the next 10 years. And we're putting them all on TrumpRx.gov. And the big announcement yesterday with the president was around the fact that we added now about 7 times more drugs to TrumpRx.gov, which means most drug transactions, pharmaceutical transactions in America, will be on TrumpRx.gov. So before you buy a medication, you must go to TrumpRx.gov first, double-check to make sure you're getting a fair price. It's a transparency site. All the numbers are there. It's beautifully crafted by the team that built Airbnb, who the president brought in. That's the kind of talent he's able to get into government. These people are donating their efforts. They're coming to serve this nation. And the best part about this is that if you want to keep up with

0: what's going on, you can just sign up for the newsletter, the email that we send out that tells you about new medications. I'll give you one concrete example. Is weight loss drugs. Number one drug category in America used to be $1,000, $1,200, $1,300. If you're on Medicare starting July 1st, it will cost you $50. $50 out of pocket to get this medication. It wasn't even covered before. And that, we believe, within 2 years, we'll actually save taxpayer dollars. Why? Because you'll be so thin and therefore healthy because you won't have diabetes or, you know, high cholesterol, the things that go along with obesity, that we're actually going to have less illness. So that will save us money.
1: Dr. Oz, I wish we had more time. We're just running out of it. You're doing a great job. Please keep us updated. I think the more people are aware of what's actually happening, the odds get that much higher that this corruption will be stopped. Dr. Mehmet Oz, appreciate you, sir. Thank you. Quick break. Right back. We'll continue on the other side.
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8: NBC News Radio, I'm Lisa Carton. The U.S. and Iran have reportedly agreed in principle to a deal to wind down the war. That's according to the New York Times, which cited a senior U.S. official. The official told the outlet that some of the most sensitive issues have yet to be resolved. This comes after President Trump said earlier today that negotiations with Iran are proceeding in an orderly and constructive manner. The president of Iran also said today that his country is ready to assure the world they are not seeking nuclear weapons. Senator Cory Booker is criticizing President Trump's handling of Iran and the deal that is reportedly close. The New Jersey Democrat told CNN's State of the Union the president has gotten the U.S. into a situation that's worse than it was before.
9: The president said he went into this to deal with their nuclear program. This does not deal with that.
8: Booker argued that Iran did not have enriched uranium before Trump's first term, but now they have it because of him. Lisa Carton, NBC News Radio.
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1: 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Now, Edward battled 9/11-related cancer for more than 3 years, sadly leaving behind his loving wife, Kimberly, and their 5 children. 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The letter T, the number 2, the letter T.
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20: News. I'm Carmen Roberts. Details are emerging about a potential deal with Iran, even though President Trump says there's no rush. Secretary of State Marco Rubio, speaking in India, said the two sides have made progress, but he is staying cautious.
21: You can agree to things on paper. They actually have to be implemented. You can agree to things in writing, and then you actually have to go out and do it.
20: Israel is concerned the possible agreement would reopen the Strait of Hormuz, but not deal with Iran's nuclear program. In Southern California, a damaged chemical tank may have cracked, possibly lessening the risk of a cataclysmic explosion. Some 50,000 people under evacuation orders, and it's 500 miles, 33 drivers, and one winner. Indianapolis 500 is underway.
22: Drivers hitting speeds of 240 miles an hour going around this track with 350,000 fans cheering them on.
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0: From the UAM 1180 newsroom, I'm Anthony Panazowicz. Two of the three people taken a strong and critical condition after a house fire in Greece yesterday have died. It happened around 9 a.m. on Bancroft Drive, where three people had to be rescued from windows by firefighters. The third victim remains in the hospital's burn unit in critical condition. Construction on immigration detention and holding cells in Rochester's federal building began on Saturday, sparking protests outside the facility. Local leaders like Congressman Joe Morelli have condemned the actions, while the Monroe County Republican Committee argue that the federal building is a reasonable and appropriate place for processing federal crimes. And Seneca County Sheriff Tim Thompson says that he's retiring in the coming weeks. Thompson said in his announcement that he's been offered a law enforcement opportunity that he could not turn down. His last day is set for June 14th, with Under Sheriff Markhart taking over as acting sheriff. Your 13 WAM Weather Authority forecast today: showers will taper off, then cloudy by the evening, 68 for your high. I'm Anthony Panazowicz, News Radio WAM 1180. 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
7: All right, 25 now till the top of the hour, 800-941-SEAN, our number if you want to be a part of the program. There is a family, and you're going to meet Dolly and Brendan Jones in a minute. They're both American heroes. They're veterans. They are fighting to save their dog, Lucy. And they have the whole nation now beginning. It's going viral, rallying behind them. There's a hashtag Save Lucy is now trending. And the Strasburg family is fighting to bring home their dog. They say survived war overseas only to now end up in the custody of animal control. Now, here's the thing. It's an 11-year-old dog. Lucy now has been in a shelter. She was taken away over 3 weeks ago when some neighbor claimed that Lucy attacked them and complained that the owner did not comply with the, quote, requirements of Virginia's Dangerous Dog Registry. The dog has survived war, escaped ISIS. I mean, it's insane. And my understanding is the dog never even left the property. And Lucy has been more than just a family pet for Dolly and Brendan Jones. The Army vet says the stray dog found him while he was deployed overseas. Brendan Jones was an Arabic linguist in his time in the military. 9 years, they had no incidents with people. 9 years after arriving in the U.S., and Lucy underwent surgery to remove what was suspected to be cancer on her leg, and at that time was just groggy, confused, involved in an incident that led to her being declared dangerous. Okay, anyway, can we please let this dog free? Can we please let this family have their dog back? I think they deserve the benefit of the doubt. Anyway, Dolly and Brendan Jones are with us. Guys, welcome to the program. Thank you for your service, sir. You are a great American. I find this whole thing obnoxious, and it makes no sense to me, and I want you to tell people what they might be able to do to help you guys.
9: Well, thank you, Sean. It's a great honor to be with you. You're a great American, and we have a pressure campaign against the county right now, and people can call that number. They can sign a petition to get Lucy freed back to us. This dog, as you said very well, I bonded with her in war over 10 years ago now. It was a miracle to bring her back. But we did it with the help of an organization called Puppy Rescue Mission. They're a great organization. Help soldiers bring dogs back from overseas, and everyone should support them. So we're hoping that her life be bookended by miracles, one to get her here and one to save her from the Islamic State and one to get her out of the hands of our own state.
7: Apparently, this is Dolly. I'll ask you this question. How are you dealing with this? And when I read the story about your son after Lucy was taken away, and it really broke my heart. Apparently, this has impacted him the most. And I saw a beautiful letter. They actually printed it. And how your son loves Lucy. I love Lucy, right? And I'm so sorry that that this happened. And he's obviously heartbroken, apparently, and as are both of you.
1: Yes, it's been heartbreaking for everybody. My son that you mentioned, he's our oldest. He does not remember, well, none of them remember a day without Lucy in their lives and in our home or out in our fields protecting our animals. So when they actually came and kidnapped her off our property, the kids were outside playing, and the cops came up and removed her from the field, put her in the car. It's been devastating for them. Like I said, they don't remember a day without her. They miss her asking questions to us if she's going to be put down. And we've not had these answers for them to honestly be able to tell them, no, Lucy will be safe. She's coming back, because we don't know.
7: Well, it was your daughter that wrote that note. How old is your daughter?
1: Yeah, she's 7.
7: Yeah, I mean, it's a beautiful, it's really sweet. Your son is taking it particularly hard, though.
1: Yes. And Brendan, you wrote that story, so you can kind of speak on what you wrote.
9: About Christian, my son. This tour overseas was my 4th or 5th. I don't recall exactly off the top of my head right now. But it was the first after Christian was born. I'd previously traveled, and it was hard enough to leave Dolly behind. But now I found it impossible to leave my newborn son. I miss being a dad. I miss the dad life. And that's not the headspace you want when you're overseas in danger, when you have to be focused on the mission. What helped me overcome that was, and I know I'm sure a lot of people who've served can share similar experiences. Lucy helped me get over that, because she filled that void that was missing. I would sit outside our gate after we adopted her, and just pet her, play with her, feed her. It helps me overcome the pain that I felt, the separation from my wife and child that was taken. My head out of the game. So it was crucial for helping me get back and helping others who depended on me to get back. She really played a role in that. And so that's...
7: Well, who is this neighbor that complained? Have you spoken to the neighbor? I mean, you don't have to give the person's name out. Have you said, can you please cut us some slack here? I'll make sure the dog never gets out. I promise you have my word. And, you know, can we have a second chance? Can you make that appeal?
1: Well, this has been an ongoing campaign against our family for years. So before that incident with Lucy ever happened, we had moved into the neighborhood about a year prior. And within weeks of moving in, the complaint started. It really came down to our farm animals. Before Lucy was even part of what has now happened, the first year we lived here, we had had over a dozen police visits. We'd been taken to court 4 times over our animal sounds. And so when that incident with Lucy happened, that really was the weapon they needed to wield against us to have kind of a legit reason to get to us. But for a year prior to that, they had been using the law and using the courts to intimidate us and to bully us and to try to push us out of this community already. So we tried to speak with these neighbors. I've been in communication with them, and I would invite them over to get to know the animals, to get to know our dogs and the farm. And, you know, it really didn't serve a purpose. So we...
7: I thought I read, and let me ask you, Dolly, I thought I read that Lucy never left your property. Is that true?
1: That's absolutely true. Yes. And Brendan, you had her on the leash, so...
9: On that, on the incident that occurred, this is not the incident where she was after surgery a year earlier. The incident that precipitated her seizure by animal control, I took her outside to do her business in the morning, as I always did every day. She was on a leash. She'd been declared dangerous. I was trying to live up to the ordinance and the requirements of the ordinance. I didn't agree with the declaration that she was dangerous, but I was trying to do my best to live up to it. What happened on that morning was Lucy stopped. I don't know if she was sniffing something. I don't know if she wanted to go to the bathroom, but she tugged one direction as I was walking the other, and it was a freak collar mishap, as you said. It slipped right over her head. Couldn't have been anticipated. What I was left with was it was left holding a leash with a collar attached. Lucy suddenly was free, and she saw a passerby on the road. Now, she has a bark response. She will bark at people. She doesn't bite. She does bark. So she trotted out into our yard and started barking at this neighbor, this passerby. After a few seconds of chasing after her, I had her under control, and I put the collar back on her.
10: It was all on your property, that right?
1: Yes.
10: You got to be kidding me. I mean, I have a neighbor, and they have a cute dog. One day, I had a sliding glass door, and in comes their dog. And I'm like, I enjoyed the moment. It was awesome. And I bring the, I pick up the dog. I bring the dog back to their house. I've said, oh, look what I found. They're like apologizing profusely. I'm like, no apologies. This dog is welcome in my house anytime.
1: The
10: dog went to the bathroom in my house. I wouldn't care. Why do people care about barking?
1: I don't understand. You know, I have a similar story where a neighbor's dog came in and stole some hot dogs off our counter. And same thing, I walked the dog back, and I can't imagine how a neighbor could treat somebody like this over a barking dog or over the sounds of chickens or whatever. It's been insanity living like this for 2 years. And so Lucy finally being taken was really the straw that broke the camel's back. And we just decided we have to fight, you know, just for rights to exist on our own property without fear of something like this happening.
7: Quick break, right back. We'll continue more with Dolly and Brendan Jones. 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It's unbelievable. Help save Lucy. More on the other side. Your calls also coming up, I promise. 800-941-SHAWN, our number, as we continue.
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13: NBC News Radio, I'm Lisa Carton. The U.S. and Iran have reportedly agreed in principle to a deal to wind down the war. That's according to the New York Times, which cited a senior U.S. official. The official told the outlet that some of the most sensitive issues have yet to be resolved. This comes after President Trump said earlier today that negotiations with Iran are proceeding in an orderly and constructive manner. The president of Iran also said today that his country is ready to assure the world they are not seeking nuclear weapons. Senator Cory Booker is criticizing President Trump's handling of Iran and the deal that is reportedly close. The New Jersey Democrat told CNN's State of the Union the president has gotten the U.S. into a situation that's worse than it was before.
14: The president said he went into this to deal with their nuclear program. This does not deal with that.
13: Booker argued that Iran did not have enriched uranium before Trump's first term, but now they have it because of him. Lisa Carton, NBC News Radio.
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0: All right, we continue. Dolly and Brendan Jones, they're both vets. They're both American heroes. They're, of course, trying to save their dog, Lucy, who's been taken away. This is the most ridiculous, insane story I've ever heard, but it's happening. They're living it out. And how you can help them, we're going to ask them in a second, because this family does need public support. I mean, there's got to be a way to settle this, and the town is not being cooperative at all. I've got to imagine the police are like probably behind your neighbor's backs rolling their eyes saying, "We're sorry, but we have to enforce the law." Am I wrong in suspecting that?
1: No, you're absolutely correct. We're actually not even in a town. We have 6.25 acres and we live out in rurally zoned Shenandoah.
0: Good grief.
1: But we do drive through a subdivision to get to our land. And that's been the source of the issues. These people want a different type of life than we are living in the country. They don't want animals.
0: Well, let me ask you this, because I'm running out of time. I'm looking at the clock, and I want to make sure people... How can people best help you?
1: Well, there are a couple of things that people can do. I mentioned the petition. I mentioned the... I mentioned the pressure campaign against the Commonwealth attorney, the DA. We also have a Give, Send, Go campaign set up, and it's been amazing to see. We're going to be setting up a website. They can follow us on X. We want to set ourselves up as a resource for people who may be going through this in the future. I have a small account on X. I only have a few thousand followers. I've been having a million views on my page a day in the last several days. God's given me this platform, and I need to put it to you. So let me be your voice. If you don't have a voice and you're going through something like this, your dog has been labeled dangerous, the dangerous dog ordinance.
0: Well, let me help you out, because I know what we can do. Again, if you want to help out Dolly and Brendan Jones, you can help them. Call the Shenandoah County's Commonwealth Attorney's Office and be polite. I always tell people when they call, please be polite, be respectful. It's been 5 weeks. Enough is enough. We'll give the number out. It's 540-459-6129. All right. We'll put it on my website, Hannity.com. And if you want to contact, Brendan Jones, it's at Jones Brendan with an M, at Jones Brendan with an M. On X, and you can follow his account, and I suggest you all follow it. We will update the story soon. Our prayers are with you and your family, your two precious children, and I'm so sorry y'all are going through this, and I hope that we have a quick resolution and Lucy gets home where she belongs. I want to thank you both for being with us.
2: Yeah, thank you so much for having us. This is an honor.
0: I appreciate you both. Thank you for your service as well. 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And that's where Sig Sauer comes in. 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
10: They've agreed in principle. I'm Carmen Roberts, Fox News. A U.S. official says the U.S. and Iran have reached an understanding on reopening the Strait of Hormuz, but nothing is finalized. Fox's Trey Yinks reports from Tel Aviv that the question of Iran's nuclear program is still in focus.
11: A senior administration official briefing a small group of reporters earlier today indicated the plan of the Trump administration is to deal with all of Iran's stockpile of enriched material, not just the highly enriched uranium, but also the lower levels to ensure that they couldn't enrich it to a higher purity at a later point. Additionally, this official says if the Iranians make significant accommodations on the enrichment question, then we will make significant accommodations on sanctions relief. It does appear, according to U.S. officials at this point, that the Iranians are being more flexible than they were in the past.
10: Iranian state media are casting doubt, though, over whether Tehran would give up control of the strait. Ukraine says Russia launched a massive overnight attack on Kyiv using its powerful hypersonic Oreshnik missile for the third time in the war. At least two people died. More than 80 were injured. The Secret Service releases more information about the man agents fatally shot last night after he opened fire at a White House checkpoint.
12: The suspect was identified as 21-year-old Nasir Best from Maryland. Best allegedly had encountered Secret Service at least twice last year and had a history of mental health issues. Apparently, he's known for walking around the White House asking how to gain access at different gates. Authorities say Best told them he was Jesus Christ and that he wanted to get arrested. Best was also reportedly detained by Secret Service the previous month for flagging down agents and making threats.
10: Fox's Madeline Rivera in Washington. The bystander was also shot during the incident. Last check was in critical condition. America's listening to Fox News.

0: From the OAM 1180 newsroom, I'm Anthony Panasiewicz. New details in a state police report on Grease PD show an extensive case against one of the department's former leaders. Former Rochester PD supervisor and later Grease PD deputy chief Nazer Zanilovich resigned on Friday after the report alleged he stalked a former RPD officer and falsified records before being hired in Grease. Chief of Police Mike Wood is also on administrative leave. Two of the three people taken to strong and critical condition after a house fire in Grease yesterday have died. It happened around 9 a.m. on Bancroft Drive, where three people had to be rescued from windows by firefighters. The third victim remains in the hospital's burn unit and in critical condition. And almost 6,000 people were without power after heavy storms pushed through the greater Rochester area on Saturday. Large trees were reported down near the city and wires being knocked down in multiple other areas. Your 13 WAM Weather Authority forecast today, showers will taper off and then cloudy by the evening, 68 for your high. I'm Anthony Panasiewicz, News Radio WAM 1180. 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
3: The incendiary Knicks are one win away from the NBA Finals and a sweep of the Cavs, with Game 4 of the Eastern Conference Finals looming tomorrow evening in Cleveland. A crucial Game 4 tonight in the Western Conference Finals in San Antonio, with the defending champion Thunder up 2-1 on the Spurs. On home ice last evening, the Hurricanes won in overtime to even things up with the Canadiens at a game apiece. Out west, the Golden Knights look to go up 3-0 hosting the Avs in Game 3 this evening. I'm Bill Horrenda.
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0: Johnson, he is celebrating as the return of Jim Crow to the South, and that is a terrible thing for America.
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3: 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Welcome to the revolution. Yeah, well-

0: 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More behind-the-scenes information on breaking news and more bold, inspired solutions for America. Coming up next, our final news roundup and information overload hour.
1: All right, news roundup and information overload hour. 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It's 800-941-SEAN. If you want to be a part of the program, an amazing story. Of course, our friend John Solomon, founder, editor-in-chief, chief investigative reporter, justthenews.com. Headline, surprise arrest during Trump's border crackdown opens the door to Cuba shaking Raul Castro's indictment. And what happened is he goes into detail in history in this and how Biden allowed a Cuban Air Force pilot to stay here, apply for permanent residency. Turns out the pilot, Luis Raul Gonzalez, Pardo Rodriguez, served in the Cuban military at the same time that Fidel and Raul ordered them to shoot down humanitarian rescue planes searching for people that were fleeing this communist regime. Anyway, a few weeks into President Trump's second term, his crackdown on illegal immigration netted an unexpected yield. A former Cuban fighter pilot who had been allowed into the U.S. under Joe Biden and was trying to get permanent residency. The 2025 arrest of Luis Raul Gonzalez, Pardo Rodriguez, officials told JustTheNews.com, set in motion this extraordinary set of events. Inside, this is from John Solomon's article, inside the U.S. and the intel community, the FBI, the U.S. Attorney's Office in Miami, that could, in fact, yield the unveiling of this indictment, which we're going to talk about in a second here. And that is the indictment of former president of Cuba, Raul Castro. And they say it was a surprise arrest, but there's a lot more to the story than this. For 30 plus years, Cuban exiles in America and their representatives in Congress, like Congressman Mario Diaz-Balart and Carlos Jimenez, have pressured the DOJ to seek charges such as conspiracy to kill Americans, destruction of aircraft, murder against the 94-year-old Castro's late brother and others in connection with this. Joining us now, more details, the U.S. attorney for the District of South Florida, Southern Florida, Jason Quinones, and John Solomon, founder, editor-in-chief, chief investigative reporter, justthenews.com. You know what, guys, I will tell you this. John, great story as always. The state attorney, Quinones, great job. Tell us exactly what this means.
2: Well, Sean, thank you for having me. Jason Redding Quinones here, the U.S. Attorney for the Southern District of Florida. This is a historic indictment. The Cuban regime, the senior leadership of the Cuban regime, has never been held accountable for their murder of four U.S. U.S. citizens, Americans. And for 30 years, this case has gone around, and we have not held the most senior people involved until today. Today, we unsealed the indictment. The indictment was actually sought and returned by a Miami grand jury on April 23rd, 2026. And we unveiled it today on May 20th, because today is a historic day for the Cuban people. It is it's their 4th of July. It's their Independence Day from colonial Spain. So, May 20th has a very deep meaning to the Cuban people, and this indictment is a historic indictment that the Trump administration brought. No prior administration brought it, but the Trump administration brought this indictment forward to hold accountable the Cuban communist leadership, Raul Castro, for the murder of four Americans.
1: And that's what Todd Blanche said. For nearly 30 years, the families of these four murdered Americans have waited for justice. Now, the charges against Raul Castro focus on this incident, 1996, in which a Cuban MiG-29 fighter jet shot down the two Cessnas operated by Brothers to the Rescue, that exile group that searched for Cubans that were, you know, they go in these broken down, dilapidated, rickety boats in shark-infested waters in the hopes of getting one foot on dry land in America for freedom. That's how bad conditions on the ground have been, and then now worse than ever in Cuba. John Solomon, you did another bang up job. We actually had a caller yesterday, John, praising you for all your hard work and saying, when is John gonna, he's been right all these years, when are we gonna start seeing more arrests? I said, we're working on it.
3: Well, you have the U.S. attorney who's got the football now down in Miami, and they're building an incredible team, and I think accountability is coming. Just like, think about it, 30 years we waited for this accountability, and Jason's team just delivered it. All those families for 30 years thought maybe the U.S. government had abandoned them, that they would look the other way to Castro's murderous team, and this prosecution team didn't. They stepped into the void, their big moment, and I'm sure Jason has shared this, is when they caught this pilot, Cuban Air Force pilot, back in the 2025, and they realized that Joe Biden had let him into the country. He was so comfortable being in the country, he was applying for permanent residency, and Donald Trump's team said, you're not getting permanent residency. You're going to jail, buddy. And that began this incredible process of Jason Quinones' team and the prosecutors and the FBI building a case that should have been built 30 years ago under Bill Clinton. So when people ask, is accountability coming? Today's event in Miami is probably the beginning of many dominoes of accountability to fall right in that jurisdiction.
1: Let's talk about what this means for all intent and purposes, Jason Quinones. What does it mean specifically? Does that mean we have the right to arrest him? He's now under Cuban law. They don't have an extradition treaty with America, but I don't think that matters, you know, in the least to Donald Trump.
2: Well, an arrest warrant has been issued, and the Attorney General spoke about it today. The Department of Justice has many vehicles to bring people to justice. We indict all the time men and women that are abroad, and we have a variety of tools and vehicles to bring them to the charging jurisdiction so that they can face American justice.
1: Well, they need American justice. John, look, you know, the Cuban people right now, it seems like Cuba's on the brink of collapse. Am I wrong in my analysis? I've been reading all the reports that people are rising up, that there is a shortage of bare necessities. That means food and water, that they run out of fuel, all types of fuel, and their economy has come to a screeching halt.
3: Yeah, those are the reports, and it's also confirmed by U.S. intelligence. And it's so bad that the Cuban regime, which almost never wants to meet with Americans, have been meeting with Americans, even discussing a $100 million aid package that would be pretty extraordinary gesture if the United States did it. But it's going to come with some strings. It's going to come from requirements for Cuba to give up its communist repression and start to move in a more friendly direction, much like Venezuela was forced to do so after the arrest of Maduro. Be very interesting to see how Cuba reacts in the next few days. Their leadership has very few options left to keep feeding its people, to keep gas flowing. The embargo and the blockade that President Trump put in there, very effective. So the Cubans' negotiating table is shrunk quite a bit.
1: Oh, it's pretty amazing. You know, a long time ago, Jason, just so you know, I was in Huntsville, Alabama, and I was a local radio host. The year was 1990 to 1992. And I met a guy, and he was an advertiser on my radio show. And his name was Armando de Quesada. And he had a place in Decatur, Alabama. It's called Mando's Pizza. And he was an advertiser. I used to go there, eat all the time. He had great food, but the conversation was even better. And he and his family, he came from a very, very wealthy family. Castro comes to power, killed nearly everybody in his family. And, you know, he was part of the resistance for as long a period of time as he could until he felt like there's no surviving this at this point. And he, like so many others, made that perilous journey. But they murdered, they pillaged, they took the land. They took the wealth. They took it all. And when I heard, I would listen to the stories he would tell and the persecution that the Cuban people were living through. It's one of the greatest pieces of real estate ever of any country. I mean, you do have little hurricane problems occasionally, but so does South Florida, right? The Cuban people, the Cuban American community in Miami is one of the greatest communities in the entire country. I've been there often. Amazing people. And they have contributed so much to America and our society.

0: for nearly 70 years. They've raped and pillaged it. They've murdered their people. And it's an incredibly, incredibly brutal regime. And what's important to understand about Cuba, not only is it creating these great crimes and crimes against Americans, but it is the bad actor in the Western Hemisphere. And the president is committed.
1: Well, there were two bad actors. You had Maduro in Venezuela. He's gone. And now look at how much safer our country is and how much better off we are.
0: We are, but Cuba was providing the support, the strong arm, the muscle to Venezuela. When the United States captured Maduro, his security service was the Cuban intelligence service.
1: Isn't that amazing? What does that tell you? He didn't trust his own troops?
0: I think it tells you a couple of things. One, how capable the Cuban intelligence are, very capable, trained by the Russians. And two, that they need to generate revenue, so they sell their people, they sell their doctors out, they sell their security services so they can generate revenue, so that the elites, the communists, can have their nice house, they can have all the things they need on the backs of the people.
1: Unbelievable. All right, quick break. Right back. More with the U.S. Attorney for the District of Southern Florida, Jason Quinones, and John Solomon, founder, editor-in-chief, chief investigative reporter, justthenews.com, as we continue.
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1: Now, when we talk about Israel, we're not just talking about a place. 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
5: NBC News Radio, I'm Lisa Carton. The U.S. and Iran have reportedly agreed in principle to a deal to wind down the war. That's according to the New York Times, which cited a senior U.S. official. The official told the outlet that some of the most sensitive issues have yet to be resolved. This comes after President Trump said earlier today that negotiations with Iran are proceeding in an orderly and constructive manner. The president of Iran also said today that his country is ready to assure the world they are not seeking nuclear weapons. Senator Cory Booker is criticizing President Trump's handling of Iran and the deal that is reportedly close. The New Jersey Democrat told CNN's State of the Union the president has gotten the U.S. into a situation that's worse than it was before.
6: The president said he went into this to deal with their nuclear program. This does not deal with that.

0: Booker argued that Iran did not have enriched uranium before Trump's first term, but now they have it because of him. Lisa Carton, NBC News Radio.
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0: right, we continue now with the United States Attorney for the District of Southern Florida, Jason Quinones, John Solomon, founder, editor-in-chief, chief investigative reporter, justthenews.com. John, I actually think this is a pivotal moment.
1: I do.
0: For, you know, we talk about the Donroe Doctrine. I think, you know, the influence of Russia, China, other geopolitical foes in the Western Hemisphere, it is rapidly being completely erased by President Trump. I don't think he'll ever get the credit he deserves for that, but this, you know, freedom is clearly on the march worldwide.
1: It is, and it shows an all of government approach, right? Sometimes it's the military, sometimes it's the diplomacy, sometimes it's the law and the court of law and the prosecutions. Venezuela changed because the Justice Department executed an extradition and took a bad guy off the street. So the president's Donroe Doctrine is pulling every lever and it's using every power of the government. What Jason's team did today is a big part. It may not only have an impact in getting justice, it could encourage Cubans on the ground to rise up against their government, the Cuban government to say, hey, another embarrassing moment for us. Maybe this is a good time to make a deal. So you're seeing the maximum pressure applied by a policy, and it's all very strategic. You know, what the Justice Department does, the Treasury Department does, they're working together in unison, and they're creating real impact. They're reshaping history. They're reshaping our hemisphere, and they're depleting our enemies in ways that prior presidents, particularly Joe Biden, could never have imagined to do. It's a really remarkable thing. And by the way, this same approach, the same approach that we're using in foreign policy, is what's now going on to disable and disassemble the deep state that abused our law enforcement privileges and improved our intelligence tools and trampled over American civilian rights. I think this is as early as this week, we may see an example of one case. By the middle of the summer, I think we'll see several cases where people now will realize that the people who abuse their government color of power, the power that they got from their government job, they're going to be held accountable. And that's going to send a shockwave through federal workforce.
0: 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You can go to my YouTube page or Spotify or wherever you get your video podcast, Apple, doesn't matter, and see John Solomon, Greg Jarrett. I urge you to also watch Dan Bongino and my pod with Kash Patel. And if you want to know if justice is coming, if you watch those three, everything we have spent years covering on this program, we go into great detail. And now evidence that we never thought existed, it does exist. Anyway, great work. John Solomon, founder, editor-in-chief, chief investigative reporter, justthenews.com. Thank you. United States Attorney for the District of Southern Florida, Jason Quinones. It's an honor to have somebody of your caliber working so hard in where I live here in the free state of Florida. Thank you, sir, for all you do.
2: Thank you, Sean.
0: All right. 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
7: I'm Jack Callahan. The Iran war may be near its end. President Trump says an agreement with Iran has largely been negotiated. Secretary of State Marco Rubio saying,
8: I'll leave it to the president to make further announcements on it. Suffice it to say that some progress has been made, significant progress, although not final progress has been made.
7: No confirmation yet from Iran. In the past, President Trump has predicted progress, which failed to materialize. The gunman killed by Secret Service agents after opening fire at the White House yesterday had a history of mental illness, reportedly thinking he was Jesus. The Secret Service was familiar with him, Fox's Madeline Rivera reports.
9: He was reportedly detained by Secret Service on June 26 last year for flagging down agents and making threats.
7: A bystander was critically wounded in Saturday's gunfire. 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

0: From the UAM 1180 Newsroom, I'm Anthony Panazzo. It's the woman who was shot Friday night on Orange Street in Rochester is expected to survive. The 21-year-old woman was rushed to the hospital after being shot at least once in the upper body, but her injuries are now determined to be non-life-threatening. Nobody is in custody right now for that shooting. Two of the three people taken to strong and critical condition after a house fire in Greece yesterday have died. It happened around 9 a.m. on Bancroft Drive, where three people had to be rescued from windows by firefighters. The third victim remains in the hospital's burn unit in critical condition. And new details in the state police report on Greece PD show an extensive case against one of the department's former leaders. Former Rochester PD supervisor and later Greece PD deputy chief Nazir Zenilovich resigned on Friday after the report alleged that he stalked a former RPD officer and falsified records before being hired at Greece. Your 13-mile weather authority forecast today: showers to start in the morning and then cloudy by the afternoon and evening. 68 for your high. I'm Anthony Panazowicz, News Radio WAM 1180. 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
9: All right, 25 now till the top of the hour. 800-941-SEAN, our number if you want to be a part of the program. I know most of you probably don't understand what the CBDC is. And I'm going to try to give you a quick summation of it. A central bank digital currency. It would be the ultimate tool of surveillance and control. There are some very smart people that know intelligence in our country. And with CBDC, the government could literally track every purchase you make. You go to a gun store, they're going to know that. You go to a church, they're going to know that. If you donate to a political cause, they're going to know that too. If you're going to buy a book, they'll know that. What medications you need when you travel out of state, it doesn't, but if you travel abroad, they'll know it all. No more privacy, no more private transactions, no more anonymous charity, no more financial independence from Washington's gaze. You know, cash and decentralized cryptocurrency do preserve the American people's financial choice. And look, I don't tell people really how to invest. I just urge you to be an informed investor. I tell you what I invest in, why I invest in it. But ultimately, you've got to do your own due diligence, et cetera. I do have crypto. I haven't gone crazy with crypto, but, you know, it's a small part of my portfolio. Here's Tom Emmer explaining this, and I think it's important you listen to what he's saying.
11: You both have described the central bank digital currency as a surveillance tool that would work against our nation's values of liberty and financial freedom. So how could this tool be used to monitor Americans?
12: It's a great question. And this is legislation that I started offering about 4 to 6 years ago. Keith Self, my colleague here, has been one of the great champions on this. We don't have to guess how they would use it. All you got to do is look at the digital yuan. The Chinese are already using it. They surveil their citizens. They're building scores based on your habits, what you get to buy at the grocery store, how you travel. Mm-hmm. This is the ultimate form of surveillance. And then if you believe in the greatest capital markets in the world right here in the United States of America, a central bank digital currency will give the leftists in this country exactly what they want. Everybody will have a bank account through the Federal Reserve, and it will destroy the two-tier banking system. So it's the ultimate surveillance tool that should never have a place in this country.
9: Ever. Anyway, here with the summary of this and how this can impact your life, we have Congressman Michael Cloud, Texas 27th District. wrote a great op-ed in the Washington Times. I was quoting some of it in the opening to this segment. Anyway, Congressman Cloud, God bless Texas. Explain how this would impact people's lives, what they might be able to do to help get this over the finish line to protect people's privacy.
1: Yeah, central bank digital currency would be the ultimate surveillance tool. It would be the ultimate tool of control. And so a government could program it in such a way to where it could limit what you could buy or what you could purchase, and certainly what you were purchasing, it would have that kind of information. And as you mentioned, or as Representative Emmer mentioned, this is already happening in China. And some people would say, well, this is far-fetched, that's China, it would never happen here in the United States. And we have to remember, it was just a couple years ago, the Biden administration, if you had $600 in your account, they wanted to know everything that was going on in your account. So it's not like this could never happen in the United States. We had an administration that was pushing for these kind of policies, and this would be the ultimate tool of control to help that happen. And so we've been working to get it through the House. We've gotten it through the House a couple times. The Senate has not taken it up. And so we got an agreement when we were dealing with crypto legislation that this would be on every must-pass bill coming out of the House into the Senate. And so we've been trying to get it into legislation, still working to get it through a tool that the Senate will accept. But like much of the legislation coming out of the House right now, it's getting caught up in the Senate.
9: Let me ask you this. I have had my personal text messages released numerous times. Paul Manafort, Jim Jordan, Mark Meadows. I mean, a whole host of people. Kayleigh McEnany. It just was nonstop. The media doesn't care. I don't want Americans to go through this. My understanding is this bill, expected to be voted on tomorrow, it will include a permanent ban on CBDC, correct?
1: Well, we voted on a housing bill today that had, it was actually more of, when it came from the Senate, it was a five-year ban. That's how it was marketed. Being a five-year ban, that was actually more like an on-ramp signal to let everybody know, hey, in 5 years, we'll be able to do this. We got a rule of construction in it that basically kind of nullified it a little bit, but it was almost like saying we're banning CBDC for 5 years, even though we don't need to ban it because you're not allowed to do it anyway, is basically what the pragmatics of a rule of that particular rule of construction meant. And so it does not provide the ban that we would need to put this issue to rest. And so the big concern about having a provision like that in this legislation, one of our big concerns is that sometimes when you get a tenth of or a half issue measure done in Congress, a lot of times that provides a pressure release valve for us to continue to get the work done when this is not banned by any means yet. And so there's still a lot of work to do to make sure that we get legislation passed.
9: Well, I'm going to urge everybody to contact their congressmen, their senators, because this is a real issue. I promise you, as somebody who has experienced this, you don't want every aspect of your life. I mean, this is Big Brother on steroids and human growth hormone. It's happening now. Contact your local congressman, contact your senators, and tell them that Congress must permanently ban a CBDC, or they'll be spying on you. They'll know everything about your life. Congressman, we appreciate you being with us. Thank you, sir. 800-941-SEAN if you want to be a part of the program. Joe is in Rockland County, New York. What's up, Joe? How are you?
5: Brother Sean Hannity, how are you?
9: Joe, what's going on? How are you? What's going on?
5: I'm calling you because I need you to do something. I need you to run for public office.
9: what particular office would you like me to run for? Dog catcher?
5: Maybe you should. Maybe.
9: I'd help save Lucy, but that's a separate issue.
5: Yeah, well, your compassion for Lucy should tell you and everyone else how you must feel. If you feel that way about a dog, I'm quite sure you're more concerned with the people in America. It's time to get on the right track. I think you're a whole lot smarter, much more quick, and much more knowledgeable than a lot of people that we have in the White House. I think Trump need to make you his right-hand man that he's listening to.
9: All right, I think the president's doing a great job. He is. It's like a political earthquake going on in D.C., and he's a disruptor. And I mean, the world does not know how to deal with him. And economically, I believe you know, once this conflict with Iran comes to an end, I think we're going to see a golden era, as he's been promising, emerge. I believe that with all my heart. I think he's done all the right things that have been proven to work in the past. I don't know what office you're interested in having me run for, but I don't consider you a friend if you're asking me to do that. Have you not seen what they have done to the Trump family?
5: Yes.
9: Do you really want me to live through that hell?
5: Sean, I think you'd be able to. It's going to come no matter who's president. You're going to deal with a backlash. But I just think that your heart, your soul, your mind is on trying to make America a better place than what it is. And we have to get out of the situation that we're in right now. I'm not happy about the whole thing in Iran as well. I think that's going to go on for quite some time. You know, hopefully.
9: It'll come to a quicker end than you think. That's my prediction. And I don't fault the president for attempting, you know, a more peaceful solution that in the long run would ultimately benefit the Iranian people who have suffered for 47 years. That's the only reason it's gone on a little bit longer than the president originally said. But I think his patience has come to an end. And I think we'll see that in the next week or two.
5: Well, the people in Iran doesn't seem like they want it to be. They say the regime that's going in now is a whole lot tougher than the one that was there before, that the son is harder than the father. So how is that going to make anything better? The Strait of Hormuz right now is blockaded. It was open before. Now we're trying to get it back open. It doesn't make sense to try to open something that was already open in the beginning. So what are we getting out?
9: Call me after this comes to a conclusion, and we'll talk about it then. All right? Remind me of this call. Does that sound fair?
5: Are you coming to Rockland? The president's going to be here on Friday. I was hoping you'd get me tickets to go in and see him. I know you.
9: No, I'm not going. I stay away from New York as much as humanly possible. I never go. I go to visit family like one, two, three times a year. That's it. Like on a weekend. I won't even go on a work day.
5: Well, I'm going to be moving to Florida, so I need to sit down with you and help you with your campaign. When you find out which office you're going to run for, I'm going to be.
9: My word.
5: First people there to help you with your campaign.
9: Yeah, I will give you A+ for persistence. I got to tell you, you and President Trump both are unrelenting. Joe, appreciate you, man. Rockland County, 800-941-SEAN, if you want to be a part of the program. Linda, you think I could ever run and win? What's the point of running and losing?
13: It's just like Melania said
9: what
13: when
9: can I run
13: President...
9: For?
13: I'm sorry, I was still talking. It's just like Melania said when she came down the escalator and she said, the problem is if you run, you will win. And that same thing will happen to you.
9: If I run for what?
13: I don't know. What do you want to do?
9: Well, I mean, are we talking small scale here, like dog catcher? Are we talking?
13: I think you should start out like governor. I think you'd be a good governor. Oh, you know what? No, you could be a senator and then go kick the crap out of all the rhinos and liberals. That'd be fun.
9: Why would you want anything other than running for president?
13: Well, I think it's nice to, you know, sort of like crawl, walk, run. There's something respectful about taking the process seriously and, you know, to assume that you should be president.
9: I'd have Donald Trump to just guide me through it is what you need to know.
13: I'll tell you what. I have no question that you could be president. I just don't know that you want to be president on go. Maybe
9: no,
13: you get
9: I
13: your
9: don't,
13: feet wet.
9: And you know... As I would get, and my family would have to live through hell.
13: They already
9: when
13: do.
9: I interviewed,
13: what's the difference?
9: I interviewed. There's a lot of truth to that.
13: There is.
9: I mean,
13: you're
9: the
13: famous.
9: Things that are
13: so
9: said
13: you
9: about
13: know
9: me every day are vile.
13: Yes.
9: I don't pay attention to it. And to my kids' credit, neither do they. They just don't.
13: That's true. They or, don't.
9: Unless it's funny, then my son might send me something that makes fun of me. Which I love that he has that kind of sense of
13: you,
9: humor.
13: You are a masochist, so it's not so odd that he is as well.
9: I'm not as bad. All right, quickly, Lucy in Connecticut. We have 1 minute, Lucy. It's all yours.
14: Okay. The Becerra, I don't understand why California keeps voting Democrat. Look at this Becerra versus Steve Hilton, and look at, what's her name? Bass versus, Lantern. And I just wanted to say, you know, like Dr. Ted Oz was saying, so much corruption. We could be paying for the military, the Iranian war, and also for, you know, Medicare for American citizens, not illegals.
9: 800 facilities alone shut down because of Dr. Oz and the president obviously giving him carte blanche to do his job. Yep. I mean, he mentioned $100 billion in fraud, waste, abuse, corruption. And it's happening. It's so widespread. I think when we get to the bottom of it, that's probably the tip of the iceberg. It's this, these people are all, as far as I'm concerned, pretty disgusting. I've got to run, though. Lucy, God bless you. You have a great Memorial Day weekend, okay? I'm sorry the weather's going to suck for people in New England and the Northeast. Sorry, Linda. How's the weather by you? Going to be okay?
13: I love the rain. The rain makes the flowers grow. I'm perfectly content.
9: You are not normal. You know that. You are a
13: we unique need rain.
9: Individual.
13: I like rain.
9: Unique. I like rain. Okay.
13: Me too.
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20: NBC News Radio, I'm Lisa Carton. The New York Times is reporting that the United States and Iran have reached a tentative agreement to end the Middle East war and reopen the Strait of Hormuz. The report has not been independently confirmed. A senior U.S. official told the Times the deal is not yet signed. The proposal would reportedly reopen the Strait of Hormuz and require Iran to dispose of its highly enriched uranium. The agreement still needs final approval from President Trump and Iran's supreme leader, and that could take days. House Speaker Mike Johnson is calling on leaders to tone down the political rhetoric in the U.S. after Saturday's shooting outside the White House.
21: I keep telling my Democrat colleagues, you cannot demonize the other side, call the president a threat to democracy, and expect that some crazy people will not be triggered by it. We got to turn that down.
20: And crews are working to try to prevent a huge tank containing hazardous chemicals from exploding south of Los Angeles. Lisa Carton, NBC News Radio.
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0: right, that's going to wrap things up for today. And let not your heart be troubled. We are taking a couple of days off for Memorial Day, unless news warrants. Linda is not looking forward to that phone call if it happens. But I hope you have a great Memorial Day. I hope you look at Americans for Prosperity, AFPHannity.com. And I hope you read the Declaration of Independence, as they are suggesting we all do this Memorial Day. Have a great time with your family. Remember the sacrifice that went into the liberties, the freedoms that God has blessed us with, the greatest country God gave man. Have a great holiday. God bless you and your families. We'll be back here on Tuesday unless news warrants otherwise.
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14: And Iran could be a step closer to a lasting peace. I'm Jack Callahan, Fox News. With a peace deal reportedly imminent, Fox's Ashley Webster reports from Tel Aviv.
15: According to Axios, both countries will sign a memorandum that essentially would create a 60-day ceasefire, and it could be extended as well. During the period, the Strait of Hormuz would be open with no tolls, and Iran would agree to clear the mines that it has deployed in that critical waterway. In exchange, the U.S. would lift its blockade on Iranian ports and issue some sanctions waivers to allow Iran to sell oil freely, which it hasn't been able to do. As for the lifting of sanctions and unfreezing assets, the U.S. reportedly says it would only happen after tangible concessions are made by Tehran.
14: The deal reportedly also includes discussions for Iran to give up its enriched uranium, but Iran says its nuclear program is not part of the negotiations. The Trump administration has repeatedly called for Iran to end its nuclear program, which heretofore Iran has refused to do. At least four people were killed and more than 100 others injured in Russia's latest attack on Ukraine today. Fox's Stephanie Bennett with details.
3: Most of those hit in the capital of Kyiv. Roughly 30 residential businesses and buildings were damaged, including schools, one of the capital's oldest food markets, the Chernobyl Museum, a water supply facility, and even the National Art Museum. Ukrainian officials say Russia fired 90 missiles and around 600 drones. Zelensky said Russia also used the hypersonic Arishnik ballistic missile on a city 50 miles south of the capital. That's the third known use of that weapon in this war and is capable of carrying nuclear or conventional warheads. Ukraine relies heavily on U.S.-made Patriot air defense systems, but supplies remain limited.
14: Russia claims the hypersonic missile was used as retaliation for Ukrainian attacks on Russian civilian targets Friday. 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
14: Drivers will be facing off in the Coca-Cola 600 this evening, but without a major driver. Fox's Madison Scarpino is at the Charlotte Motor Speedway in Concord, North Carolina.
17: It really is a bittersweet day for everyone in the racing world. Kyle Busch was supposed to be racing here tonight. We do know that his number 8 car is going to be suspended until his son can eventually take it over, but the car was actually repainted, repurposed to a different number, and his teammate, Austin Hill, a part of the same racing team, he is going to be driving that car tonight. So no doubt it's going to be an emotional night here at Charlotte Motor Speedway.
14: Kyle Busch died from severe pneumonia, which led to sepsis, according to a statement from his family. A Democratic congressman says the chair of his party's national committee should not lose his job after the autopsy of the 2024 campaign was finally released this past week. California Democrat Ro Khanna disagreeing with others in his party who say the DNC chair Ken Martin should step down. Martin said it was his decision to not immediately release the report, examining Democrats' loss 2 years ago. Ro Khanna telling NBC's Meet the Press, criticism is fair.
18: Could he have handled this autopsy better? Absolutely. He has said he should have. Should he be working more with state parties to make sure they're funded into 26 and 28? Absolutely. But I don't believe he should resign.
14: Khanna says he does not support two of Martin's election initiatives, no super PACs in primaries, and not having super delegates pick the party's presidential nominee. Douglas McCain, a Navy pilot and the eldest son of the late Senator John McCain, died suddenly at the age of 66. Adopted by the late senator in 1965, the younger McCain passed away this last weekend, according to an obituary. In a public tribute, his sister Meghan McCain remembered him as a wonderful, joyful man who brought humor and great conversation to every room. He survived by his wife Ashley, his mother Carol, his children, and his grandchild. I'm Jack Callahan, and this is Fox News.
19: 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Hurt in a car? Call William Mattar.
15: This afternoon, cloudy with a couple of showers. High today, 69. Clouds and showers tonight, low 58. Partly sunny, terrific day on Monday, the high 73. And then sunny and warm on Tuesday with a high reaching 80. I'm Steve Williams on Rochester's News Weather and Traffic Station. 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

first, getting scary good with AI, how one couple lost $845,000 to fake FBI agents. Google just announced the biggest changes to search in 25 years. I'll break it down. Your phone calls can now be translated live into more than 50 languages without an app. Plus, your tech questions answered. What's going on? I'm Rich DeBiro, and this is Rich on Tech, coming to you on a Memorial Day weekend. Hope you're having a great weekend here. This is the show where I talk about the tech stuff I think you should know about. It's also the place where I answer your questions about technology. I believe that tech should be interesting, useful, and fun. All right, let's open up those phone lines. 888-RICH-101-888-742-4101. Give me a call if you have a question about technology. Yes, I am here. Yes, we are live. Yes, it is Memorial Day weekend. Email is also open. Just go to richontech.tv and hit contact. That's richontech.tv. Hit contact. Guests this week, we've got Connor Jewis to break down Google's biggest search overhaul in 25 years. And will people actually pay for some of these new Google AI tools? We've got a good friend of mine, reporter Dave Malkoff. He's going to talk about what you can do to prepare for the next fire season, wildfire season. And Larry Magid, later in the show, explains how families can navigate AI, social media, and scams safely. Well, I hope you're having a fantastic weekend. Hopefully you've got something planned, something fun, maybe a little barbecue. I remember growing up, Memorial Day weekend was the delineation for the summer. And maybe it still is, but this is really the kickoff. You know, when school was just about to end, the summer was about to begin, and you knew you were going on some sort of summer trip at some point, somewhere, right? For us, we were always going up the lake. That's what we called it. There was in New Jersey where I grew up, it was up the lake or down the shore. We went up the lake. We went to this great place called Lake George, and it was beautiful. And that's where we would hightail it. Pretty much, I mean, if my dad had his way, it would be every weekend of his life. I remember getting picked up from a middle school dance one time. And I'm talking, you know, it's like 10 o'clock at night, whatever time you got picked up from the dance. And I get in the car. It was a Halloween dance. And I remember it was Halloween because I won, you know, where you kind of like try to figure out how much candy is in like the glass bowl or whatever. Like I figured out how many candy corn were in there. So I remember that specifically. And we get in the car and he's like, all right, we're heading to Lake George. I'm like, right now? It was like a 4 or 5 hour drive. That was the other thing. My dad always minimizes the amount of travel time. Like it probably if you look up on Google Maps, you know, I could tell you it was probably a 5 hour drive. To him, it was like, oh, no, 3-4 hours, maybe. No, not true. Anyway, hope you got something planned there. And then, of course, Labor Day was when things got back to reality. But this week I was in Mountain View for Google I.O. This is Google's big event where they talk about all the stuff they've been working on when it comes to AI. And there was a lot this year, for sure. One of the things that they started to talk about is really this idea of your phone doing much more for you, right? Like that is the whole idea. And so they started out kind of like kicking it off with this keynote that appeals to everyone, right? Like regular users, businesses that might be looking to adopt Google products, investors, employees, and of course, you know, people that actually code, the people that are at developers conferences for a reason, to learn, right? And I thought this year's announcement was interesting. There wasn't necessarily one wow moment like there have been in years past, but Google is just getting really good at this AI stuff, and they're kind of flexing their muscles and showing people like, hey, we're good at this stuff. We've been doing this for a long time, and we're building it into everything. Now, for the average person, I get it. You hear AI, you're like, Rich, my eyes are already glazing over. But here's what I thought were the most important takeaways. Number one, Google says 5 of its products have more than 3 billion users each. That is a massive user base. And its products like Search, its Android, its Chrome, its YouTube, its Gmail. And now they're calling their Gemini Omni. What does that mean? It means it can do anything with anything. You want to put text in there, make a video? Sure. You want to put video in there, make it text? Sure. You want to upload a picture, make it a song? You can do that. They even had a demo where you literally rolled dice with various things, like various labels, take a picture, upload it to Gemini, and it creates a song from it, or a music video, or a photo. I mean, you can do whatever you want. I've got these cards they gave me.
and you literally just, it's like Mad Libs. Create an image of the words blank, made entirely of blank material, and set in blank. Try it. Go to Gemini and just try it. It's Mad Libs, except it brings it to life. Here's a music one. Create a music genre track about subject. It starts with a sound and builds into another sound. That's it. This is all we need now to make stuff. I know. It's for better or for worse. I don't think that humans are going away anytime soon making things in a big way. Believe me, because I've seen this stuff. It's okay. It's good. It's not human level yet. Google also dropped the news. Like I said, they're changing the search box in a big way for 25 years. It's no longer just that text input box. Now you can toss anything in there to search however you want. The Gemini app, if you've opened this up on your iPhone or your Android, you've probably noticed it's gotten a whole new look and feel. It's very consumer friendly. It's big, it's bright, it's welcoming, lots of color, and a whole bunch of new options. If you press the plus sign or the menu bar, that'll give you a whole bunch of new things you can do. So one of the new options is called Daily Brief. If you tap it, I got this morning, it shows you all the things you need to know for your day. Your inbox, your calendar, your tasks, things you've been searching, follow-ups, whatever it thinks you should know. And it's not perfect, believe me. It had a bunch of emails that I'd already replied to. I was like, okay, am I crazy or did I not reply to these people? No, I replied. So you have to remember, this is AI. It gets stuff wrong, but this is a start. Now, the scariest feature, I think, that I've tried is this new Gemini feature that lets you create your own avatar. Yes, you scan your face with your phone. You send all your data to Google. You say a few things on camera, mostly just numbers, and Google makes a digital avatar of you. Not just any old digital version, but you, a realistic version. Yes, kind of like a deep fake of yourself. Now, if you remember me talking about this, this is what OpenAI did with Sora. And they ditched this whole thing. But Google is like, hold on, hold my beer, we're doing it. And so now, anytime I want a little video of myself, I just go into Gemini, I at Rich DeMuro, and I just say what I want to do. And I made myself surfing on waves, I made myself climbing a mountain. If you look at my newsletter today, you can look at that video. And the voice, I'm not kidding, is spot on. Somehow it nailed my voice and my likeness. Now, yes, because I uploaded all my stuff. But this is scary. I just tried making one that said the opening of my show. You know, what's going on? I'm Rich DeMuro and this is Rich on Tech. And I said, sorry, can't do that. Guardrails. There's another thing you can do that I think is really interesting. It's called Spark. This is your own 24/7 AI agent that can do things for you around the clock. So if you've been hearing in the news this thing called OpenClaw, it's all the rage right now among techies. It's basically agentic AI, an AI that can do things on your behalf. Hey, go out and research all the best covers for my boat and bring me the one that does this and it's this color and tell me when it drops to that price. It can do that. The big difference with Google is that theirs can work in the background 24/7. So as opposed to installing this on a computer like a Mac Mini that a lot of people are doing, this one runs in the cloud all the time, which means it can do stuff around the clock. A personal AI assistant that can do things for you around the clock. I know this is where we're going. You do have to pay at least $100 a month to access that, but Google knows people will do it because guess what? It's cheaper than a human assistant and it will do things for you. Two interesting features in Gmail. Because, you know, so much of our information is tucked away in Google services. This is why they are kind of killing it right now. You've got Gmail, Calendar, Drive, Docs, and all their AI is unlocking this information we've been feeding into Google for the past 20 years. So with Gmail, there's a new feature called Gmail Live. What is this? You can talk to your inbox. Hey, Gmail, tell me when my flight is tomorrow and what seat I'm in. Sure. Looks in your Gmail. Hey, give me my whole rundown for my upcoming trip to Boston. Gives you, looks at your car rental, your hotel, tells you everything. Talking to your email. Another feature I've been testing for a while now, but it's making its way to everyone, is called AI Inbox. This is kind of like that daily brief, but this is in your Gmail. Look in the upper left-hand corner, see if you see it. It says AI Inbox. And it's all the things that you need to know. All the suggested to-dos, all the topics to catch up on. It's your inbox summarized and made easier thanks to AI. And this is where we're going. This is where we are going. We are getting into a world where we talk on our phones less, we type less, we hunt and peck less, we search less. Now we have AI that's proactive. It's not only understanding everything we say to it in any way we say,
And I've given this example before. The other day, I wanted to order a new fridge, right? I didn't sit there and take out a measuring tape. No way. All I did was take a picture of the model number inside my fridge. And I said, I need a new one. Give me the best upgrade under, you know, whatever price I gave, the budget. And it went out and it said, okay, here are your top three picks and here's why. And then we went to Home Depot. We looked at the top pick. It was perfect. That's what we needed. It took me 1 minute to figure out the best new refrigerator to get. I didn't say I'm shopping for a fridge. I need all this stuff. I just took a picture and said, give me the top three choices for me to replace this fridge. I need it to fit in the same spot. That's it. It figured out, here's the picture, here's the model number, and let's figure out the rest. It's incredible. And I understand this stuff is a little scary. I understand we can be apprehensive about this, especially when you look at the things like that.

0: showing off what their vision of the world is, which is unlimited access to information in any way that you want to slice and dice it or access it, whether that's with your voice, a picture, a prompt, anything. I mean, it's really gotten incredible. Now, just one quick note. There were two tools that I thought were pretty incredible. Google Flow, which is their AI movie making tool. If you're in Hollywood, you're creative, you got to check this out. That's incredible. And then they have one called Google Flow Music. And that one is a little music making studio on your computer, all thanks to AI. And the stuff they showed me with this in the couple of minutes of demos I got is mind boggling. If I had access to tools like this when I was an 11-year-old, 12-year-old, 13-year-old growing up in New Jersey as a somewhat creative child, I don't know what the possibilities are. And that's what we have right now. That's what my kids have access to. That's what everyone in the world has access to right now. Now, some of this stuff you do have to pay for, but a lot of it you can get access to, no problem. All right. If you want to read my full update about all the things I saw at Google I.O. this year, 2026, go to my website. It's richontech.tv. Check out my newsletter today. It's got the full rundown of everything that I saw and how you can access it. Just so much stuff. I love going to these events because you really have a front row seat to the future. All right. Coming up, we are going to talk about the scary side of all this. Visa says that scammers are getting much better because of AI. We already know that. I'll tell you how one couple lost $845,000. And then we'll take your calls, 888-RICH-101, 888-742-4101. 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
3: NBC News Radio, I'm Lisa Carton. The New York Times is reporting that the United States and Iran have reached a tentative agreement to end the Middle East war and reopen the Strait of Hormuz. The report has not been independently confirmed. A senior U.S. official told the Times the deal is not yet signed. The proposal would reportedly reopen the Strait of Hormuz and require Iran to dispose of its highly enriched uranium. The agreement still needs final approval from President Trump and Iran's supreme leader, and that could take days. House Speaker Mike Johnson is calling on leaders to tone down the political rhetoric in the U.S. after Saturday's shooting outside the White House.
4: I keep telling my Democrat colleagues, you cannot demonize the other side, call the president a threat to democracy, and expect that some crazy people will not be triggered by it. We got to turn that down.
3: And crews are working to try to prevent a huge tank containing hazardous chemicals from exploding south of

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0: Welcome back to Rich on Tech. Rich DeMuro here, hanging out with you on a Memorial Day weekend 2026. Welcome to the show. Thanks for joining me. 888-RICH-101, 888-742-4101. We are firing on all cylinders today. Some people might be taking the weekend off. Not us. We've got Adam here on the board. We've got Kim on the phones. We've got my friend Dave coming in to talk about wildfires. We've got a full show today. This may be one of those shows where we just talk about scams the whole time because there are just so many scams floating around. Visa warning that AI scams are getting way more convincing. This is their 2026 biannual threat report. They say scams are now the fastest growing type of consumer fraud with nearly $1 billion in scam activity in just 6 months. 6 months, $1 billion. Company says AI is making scams more convincing through fake voices, deep fake videos, impersonation calls, and highly personalized phishing attacks. Remember that, highly personalized. When you think they're just targeting random people, no, these things are getting personal. One big shift, criminals are no longer stealing just passwords or credit card numbers. They're tricking people into sending money or approving transactions themselves. That's why it's tougher to stop this stuff. Visa says payment security itself is actually improving because banks and card networks get better at detecting it. But scammers are going after the weakest link, which is us, humans. Fake bank texts, fake customer service calls, romance scams, toll scams, your account is locked messages are becoming even more common. Best advice, slow down anytime money is involved. Don't trust caller ID. Don't click links from texts and verify requests using a phone number or a website that you look up yourself. Don't search for a number on Google and call it. You got to go to your credit card statement, go to the website, look at the footer for the phone number. Let's go to Frank in Carlsbad. Frank, sounds like you got a text. What happened?
1: Hey, it's with the theme of the day, man. I got a text from Apple Pay, and it said, oh, we need to talk to you. Your account has been frozen. So it had an 800 number, or you could text. So I called it, and it sounded strikingly like Bangalore. Not to be too judgmental, but... So he automatically knows who I am. You know, the caller ID goes through.
0: Oh, so he knew. Says, hold on. When you called him, you called him back and he had your information on his screen.
1: Yes, sir.
0: Wow.
1: And so he says, well, sir, you've had two transactions, one in California for $149 and one in Michigan for $249. Please go to your, you're on your phone, please. And I said, yes, I am. Please go to your settings and then, you know, toggle down to wherever it's pay or whatever. And now it says, and, okay. So what does it show? Oh, it shows a credit card. Oh, okay. Great. Now let's go to the app store and, go and find connect.xyz.
0: Okay, he wanted you to get the remote access. I've got less than a minute, so tell me what our lesson is. What lesson did you learn here?
1: The long and the short of it was he wanted me to install the Connect, and then I rained on his parade and told him how stupid he is. So anyway,
0: well,
1: I just thought it might help other people that, yeah, like you said, there are lots of different ways of getting into your business.
0: Yeah, and this is happening. Thanks for the call, Frank. It's really scary because what they do is they get you to install this remote access software on your computer. Then they remote in, and then it's like game over. Once that happens, you're in for a boatload of trouble. 888-RICH-101, 888-742-4101. Back after this.
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9: Tonight, rather cloudy with a couple of showers in the area. Low tonight at 58. For Memorial Day Monday, clouds and sun. Terrific day. High 73. Sunny and a warmer day on Tuesday. The high 80. A brief shower Wednesday. High 78. I'm Steve Williams on Rochester's News Weather and Traffic Station. 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
10: News. I'm Carmen Roberts. President Trump says he's in no hurry to sign a peace deal with Iran and that the blockade on the Strait of Hormuz will continue until a deal is signed.
11: He wrote on Truth Social, "Our relationship with Iran is becoming much more professional and a productive one. They must understand, however, that they cannot develop or procure a nuclear weapon or bomb."
10: Fox's Alex Hogan at the White House. Oil analyst Trilby Lundberg says gas prices have surged $1.57 a gallon since the war started, with the national average now $4.59.
12: We have low stocks, we have spring demand, and retailers are still reeling from the price hikes they received a couple weeks back. They have not yet passed it through.
10: AAA's average is 7 cents less a gallon, and authorities in the Congo say the number of suspected Ebola cases has topped 900. 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

0: Welcome back to Rich on Tech. Rich DeMuro here, hanging out with you, talking technology. 888-RICH-101. Dial it up, 888-RICH-101, 888-742-4101. All the technology in the world, we still have not replaced, like, the phone. Although, I guess, do you really make calls anymore? I don't know. I think I make one call a week to call the pizza place on Friday nights to like order a pizza. And by the way, you're like, wait, Rich, why not just use DoorDash or Uber? Well, because it's expensive enough. So if I call in, it's way cheaper. Have you ever compared the prices? It's like you don't even know unless you actually look. You look at the price of the Uber Eats or whatever. It's like always like a couple dollars more on their menu. And anyway, yeah. I like to do that. Let's bring on Connor Jewis. He is a writer. He's got an article today on Inc.com. He says, Google's ambitious AI search changes are risky. Here's why. Connor, welcome to the show.
1: Thanks very much, Rich. Good to be here.
0: So you call these big changes, you know, Google made a big deal. They said, hey, these are the biggest changes we're making in search in 25 years. Number one, what does that mean? And number two, why do you think it's risky?
1: Absolutely. So for the past 25 years, you go on Google search and things have worked, you know, roughly the same way. You type something into the search box, you get a list of links, you click one, you click a few maybe, you read the articles, and that's it. What Google announced this week sort of changes that completely. So the search box looks entirely different now. It'll now like grow as you type, getting what you're going to say, you know, for the rest of your search query, not quite like autocomplete, sort of predicting what your entire question is going to be, writing out full sentences for you.
0: Oh, wow. I just tried that. That's crazy. Okay. Keep going.
1: Yeah. It's a pretty big one. It can also now take photos and videos and different files. So the idea is you can just ask it questions. And when it gives you an answer, it's now going to give that to you in an AI generated answer box. And that's going to appear above all the links you're usually used to clicking. And then below that, you'll get some sponsored links like you already do. And at the bottom of the page, you might get one or two traditional links. But other than that, you're probably going to have to go a few pages into Google to find those sorts of things. So it's a big, big change from how Google's worked for the past 25 years. Now, the reason this is so risky is because of how AI answers these questions. Now, the way AI works is it sort of generates text probabilistically. You know, it sort of guesses what the next most likely word you're going to say is, and it does that for all of the answers it gives. Now, when these systems are trained, it gets rewarded for when it guesses these words correctly. And so it can sort of learn how to finish these sentences, and that's how, you know, AI sort of learns. But at the same time, they do still hallucinate and get things wrong. And this is an inherent feature of how they work, something that Google CEO Sundar Pichai said in an interview in 2024. Now, the problem with this is that when AI answers these questions you're asking Google, it can and it does hallucinate. In fact, 72% of the time, you know, some of these answers contain an amount of incorrect information. Back when Google first launched AI within Gemini, when people were asking how they can make cheese stick onto pizza, some of you may remember that it would suggest putting Elmer's glue on the pizza because of a joke comment on a Reddit post from 13 years ago.
0: Now, hold on. I know that's the example that's been given over and over. I will say that I think Google has moved way beyond that. That was like day one, day two. But I do agree that these things definitely hallucinate. They make up things. But here's the thing. If you're just taking at, you know, and this is what people have been doing forever for Google, is that if Google tells you something, you believe it's real. Like I watch how people use search and they sit there and whatever Google surfaces in the search results, like whether it's an AI overview, whether it's a snippet, whatever it is, that's the answer. People are typically not clicking through to like read the whole article and see how they're citing that. So I think that's the danger, is like just saying, hey, whatever these AI chatbots spit back out at you, we take that for granted that it's all true.
1: Absolutely. I mean, Google has come a long way from fixing some of those issues, but not quite. I mean, literally this week, since the new search box has been rolled out, it replaced the dictionary search within Google when you look up for the definition of a word. That's all powered by AI now instead of the dictionary. So when users were searching in the word disregard, the AI was spitting back saying, okay, I'm not going to answer this, thinking it was a prompt rather than giving you the definition of the word. So while some of these issues have been fixed, there's certainly aren't all gone. But you're totally right about the sources things. When AI gives you these answers in the answer box, a majority of them don't provide the source. Up to 50% from some AIs, such as Google's Gemini, and some other AI systems, up to a whole 90% of answers are using incorrect source or don't give any source at all. When you used to look at, you know, the list of Google search results, you could, if you wanted to, at least go in and evaluate the source and see how legitimate it was, how, you know, trustworthy it could be. But now you don't even get to know where the answer was coming from. So there's absolutely no chance of that happening, even for the people that do want to verify Google searches.
0: It's funny you say that, because I like to verify a lot of stuff that I look up, and especially I'll do like little spot checks and like see things. Of course, if I know it, you know, and I try to look at, because sometimes it'll give you like this, like it'll say, this is the source where we got it from. And I'll go to that page. I'm like, where? Like, I don't even see it on that page half the time. So maybe there's something else going on there. I guess my other big question is what is the difference? And I know Google has to tread lightly because, you know, they've got billions of users that know and love what they're doing. But what's the difference between this and Gemini now? I mean, it seems like the chat box is basically just a version of Gemini.
1: 100%. It is. It essentially is. It's all powered by Gemini. It's, you know, the latest model, which Google unveiled at I/O, 3.5. You know, it is entirely the same as opening up gemini.google.com and asking your questions there. And as you say, that's totally fine for, you know, small queries, asking quick things. You could probably fact check yourself by asking someone else. But the bigger problem is when it comes to more complicated matters, you know, politics, health. 72% of all the questions that Gemini spits back are to do with, you know, health. And when you get some of these issues when it comes to hallucinations, that's when it becomes more problematic, is when it's harder to fact check these, you know, sort of sources in the first place.
0: So Google said a lot of these new features you actually have to pay for now. So they've got these AI plans that start at $8 a month. They go up to $100 a month. Do you see a lot of people paying for this stuff?
1: Yes and no. It depends for some of the audience. Like, one of the key features that's locked behind this paywall is one where AI can go off and do some of your Google searching for you, and it'll give you the answers when you get back there. One of the examples Google gave in its keynote was, if you're looking for a new apartment, you could say, hey, I want an apartment in downtown LA. My budget's, I don't know, $3,500 a month. I want to be near a pizza restaurant, for example. And it would come back to you and give you a list of all the apartments that meet those criteria. You know, it searches Zillow as well as other apartment, like local listings and different stuff, all in the background, and it would give you back that list. Now, that's what's locked behind a subscription paywall. But features like that are not ones you're going to use often. You know, you're not searching for apartments all the time. That's something you might do once in a while. So I think for a lot of users, that might be a feature they subscribe to for the 1 month they're going to need it and then cancel. What's interesting about some of these subscriptions, though, is that Google has bundled in a lot of extra backgrounds. So for some, for the $20 a month plan, you now get, the Gemini app, if you want to use that instead of Google, Google's AI coding tool. You get YouTube Premium, which removes ads and lets you play videos in the background. You get the new premium Google Health features that are all powered by AI, Google's Home Premium, and 5 terabytes worth of storage for Google Photos or Google Drive. So Google is trying to, you know, entice people into subscribing to these. But I think for the majority of users that subscribe to these new plans, they're probably going to be using the other features more than what's locked behind them in terms of AI.
0: All right, Connor Jewis, we are going to leave it there. We've got your article on Inc.com. I'll link it up on the website, richontech.tv. Thanks so much for joining me today. Really appreciate it.
1: Thanks for having me, Rich.
0: All right. 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Have you ever gotten a spam call, a scam text, or a sketchy email that knows way too much about you? It's not random. Your phone number, your home address, your email, your age, even the names of your family members. 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We'll be right back.

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4: NBC News Radio, I'm Lisa Carton. The U.S. and Iran have reportedly agreed in principle to a deal to wind down the war. That's according to the New York Times, which cited a senior U.S. official. The official told the outlet that some of the most sensitive issues have yet to be resolved. This comes after President Trump said earlier today that negotiations with Iran are proceeding in an orderly and constructive manner. The president of Iran also said today that his country is ready to assure the world they are not seeking nuclear weapons. Pope Leo is set to issue landmark new guidance on preserving human dignity in the face of artificial intelligence. The Pope, who has been an outspoken critic of AI's potential to erode human values, will release an encyclical on the topic Monday. Crews are working to try to prevent a huge tank containing hazardous chemicals from exploding south of Los Angeles. 50,000 people are under evacuation orders in Orange County. Lisa Carton, NBC News Radio.
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0: Welcome back to Rich on Tech. Rich DeMuro here, hanging out with you, talking technology. 888-RICH-101, 888-742-4101. I'll give you the number, but clearly everyone's on the road this weekend because we're all filled up. So try. I'm not going to tell you not to call, but it may be tough this weekend. By the way, I'm having one of these, you know, these like beef sticks that are very popular, like these little like, it's like the modern beef jerky, right? They're very hip now. And I just, a little warning, a little word to the wise. So I was eating this thing. You know how it's like in the plastic and you push it up? Well, I pushed up the last bite one time and it like shot into the back of my throat. And I'm not kidding. Kind of like a major choking hazard. So when my kids eat these things, when I see people eating them, you know, you don't want to really touch it because it's kind of like greasy. I'm just giving you word to the wise. Don't push the last bite out. Like, don't pop it up. Like, take it out with your hand and like put it in your mouth, because I was like, oh my gosh, that could have been the end. Like, right there, eating a beef stick. Like, that's it. That's how it ends. That would have been horrible. Like, that's my legacy. He was eating a Chomps or whatever, you know, brand your, this one's not, this one's honey barbecue. Anyway, just know those things get slippery at the end. Let's go to line two in Green Bay, Wisconsin. Harland, what's up?
1: Hey, thanks for taking my call today. Just want to talk about some options to get a SIM card for when we go over into Canada.
0: Okay.
1: We went into Canada a couple years ago, and the phone was pretty much non-operational. And then we were in Canada a couple weeks ago, and the same thing there. So I'm assuming we can just get over the border and get a SIM card for, you know, a local carrier. Is that something that we should do when we get over the border, or should we actually, like, order something online and get it before we get over the border?
0: Good question. Who is your carrier?
1: Well, we have an off-brand cell phone service. I don't know if I should mention the name or not, but it has a T-Mobile SIM card plan to it, but it's not T-Mobile.
0: Okay. Is it like, what's the brand?
1: It's Ting, T-I-N-G.
0: Oh, okay. Ting. Okay. So does Ting not include their, Ting is, interesting. Okay. Yeah. So they don't include Canada roaming in their plan?
1: They say where coverage is available, but in essence, probably 90% of the time we were in Canada, there was, even though if we had five bars, there was zero data.
0: Okay, interesting. So a lot of the mainstream carriers at this point sort of take a North American approach to the plan. So if you're on like a, you know, Verizon or a T-Mobile, you know, the more expensive the plan, the more that's included. And I understand that if you're like a Ting Mobile, I believe is a pretty good value-oriented plan. So sometimes they don't include all these extras because it costs them money to have a roaming agreement, right, with all of Canada. So my advice is, what type of phone do you have?
1: It's an Android.
0: Okay, so does it accommodate what's called an eSIM?
1: No, it's not. It's a physical SIM card.
0: Oh, it is a physical SIM card. Okay, so there's a couple things you could do. You could order a SIM card online and do it that way. Are you traveling to Canada a lot?
1: No, we're just in a few weeks we're leaving, and we're going to be about 6 weeks total time in the eastern province of Canada.
0: Okay. I think the easiest thing to do is I would look up online and see if you can purchase, if you like go on something like an Amazon, you may be able to just purchase a physical SIM card on there and they'll ship it to you and you can just activate it for Canada. That might be the easiest way, because I like to have things in place before I go. The other thing is that if you are traveling there and you're going through like any sort of like tourist main city, a lot of these little, you know, even if you go to like their carrier, you can just buy a prepaid SIM there. I mean, all the tourist areas that I visited, they advertise the idea of like a physical SIM. So it's getting a little bit less common because the eSIMs are so popular, but, that's probably the easiest way to do it, is either order it in advance from a website, or just when you land, you can get that SIM card there, that physical SIM card. And I've done this in the past at various countries that I visited. Sometimes in the airport, you know, you just see it says SIM card. You just order, you just buy it right there. The other thing you could do is you can get a Google Fi. They've got a a SIM card that you can get. And what's neat about that is once you have that SIM card, you can use that SIM card anywhere you travel. So you would just pop that in your phone and you could just buy like the service for that area. So that's like an easy way to do it if you want something that's a little bit more flexible if you're traveling to a bunch of different places. I would say, Harlan, that's probably the best for you if you don't have the ability to get an eSIM on your phone. And by the way, a lot of the phones work with eSIM. So I would check just to make sure, check your phone model to make sure, because a lot of them do work with that, especially Samsung's over the past, you know, couple of years here. The other thing is if you are, if you have a phone and you're traveling internationally, my typical advice is to check to see if your provider offers roaming in that area. If they don't, sometimes they offer what's called a travel pass or a day pass. And sometimes that's included in your plan. So on my plan, I think like every month I get one travel day. And so after 5 months, I've banked 5 free days of roaming anywhere in the world, you know, when you land. And a lot of this is automated. It's gotten so much better. I mean, I've been going to Japan for 10 years now. And when I first went to Japan, no joke, my phone did not work from the moment I got from the airport, like landed to my hotel. We're talking an hour and a half, did not work. And this was back when people were using like mobile hotspots instead of like buying the SIM card. But anyway, it was the worst experience of my life. And I said, that will never happen again. That will never, ever happen. I will not allow this to happen. And so everywhere I go in the world now, I make sure I've got either an eSIM, and there's a bunch of brands that do this. The one that I like that I've used is called Airalo, A-I-R-A-L-O. It's excellent. There's Holafly, H-O-L-A-F-L-Y. I've not tested that one. There's Saily, S-A-I-L-Y. And I have tested that one. That one's good. And then there's also, there's one that's free. eSIM, free with Visa card. Oh, GigSky. So if you go to, let's see, here it is. GigSky, G-I-G-S-K-Y. If you have a Visa card, like a Visa Signature or Visa Infinite, they actually give you a free GigSky eSIM. So if you just want to try this one time, they give you, like, if you have a Platinum card, it's like a 1 gig 15-day plan. Or if you have an Infinite card, you get a 3 gigabyte 15-day plan plus 30% off. And a gig or 3 gigs is not going to get you very far. But if you just want basic connectivity, it's free. And that's something that, you know, might take you a while to discover, or you might pay for that. So I will link that up on the website, richontech.tv. But yeah, if you're on one of these MVNOs, a lot of times you're not paying as much month to month. But on the back end, you're not going to get as many premium features when you travel or Apple Watch connectivity. But you're saving all that money up front. And then you may have
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5: is far from finished. I'm Carmen Roberts, Fox News. That's President Trump's assessment of the agreement to end the war with Iran. He said on social media today he's in no hurry to complete a deal, despite spending weeks insisting that Tehran had to quickly make nuclear concessions or face another military assault. Fox's Alex Hogan has more from the White House.
6: The president says that the framework of this deal with Iran is nearly finalized, although today he told us that, according to this Truth Social, that he doesn't want his team of negotiators to rush into anything. In terms of what that timeline could likely mean, one senior administration official telling Fox's Kayleigh McEnany that the president says that could mean 5, 6, or even 7 days, and that this is an opportunity for a deal to lower the cost for Americans and also prevent the Iranians from obtaining a nuclear weapon. Trump wrote on Truth Social, "Our relationship with Iran is becoming much more professional and a productive one. They must understand, however, that they cannot develop or procure a nuclear weapon or bomb."
5: And the president says the blockade along the Strait of Hormuz will remain until Iran inks a deal. And while president was inside the White House last night, the Secret Service says a man they identified as Nasir Best opened fire on agents at a checkpoint. Agents returned fire, fatally striking Best, who had a history of mental health issues. And a civilian bystander was also shot and rushed to the hospital last night in critical condition. The Senate is delaying a vote on a budget reconciliation bill to fund ICE and CBP as the Senate Republicans fight over the $1.8 billion fund designed to compensate President Trump's allies. GOP Senator Bill Hagerty tells Fox News,
7: "The funds are not for President Trump or his family. They're not for me. What they're for are people who have actually suffered monetary consequences, and that has been very real."
5: Critics call the fund one of the most corrupt acts in American history. 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
8: Man, I love this place. I've been surfing here since I was a kid. Now, seeing my grandson out on the water, it means everything to me. Watching him and taking in the blue waves, the sea breeze, the blurry horizon.
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5: Russia pounded Ukraine's capital early today in one of the largest aerial assaults of the war.
10: Roughly 30 residential businesses and buildings were damaged, including schools, one of the capital's oldest food markets, the Chernobyl Museum, a water supply facility, and even the National Art Museum. Ukrainian officials say Russia fired 90 missiles and around 600 drones. Zelensky said Russia also used the hypersonic Arishnik ballistic missile on a city 50 miles south of the capital. That's the third known use of that weapon in this war, and is capable of carrying nuclear or conventional warheads.
5: Fox's Stephanie Bennett in London. New developments in the takedown of an alleged Illinois gambling ring. Investigators have dubbed Operation Porterhouse Parlay. Fox 32 Chicago's Brett Brugansky reports.
11: Prosecutors say James Girodemus, also known as Jamie the Greek, and Dean Giolamis, also known as Dean Jem, were the head of an illegal gambling organization at the center of the investigation called Operation Porterhouse Parlay. Giolamis' lawyers petitioned a federal judge to change his bond so he can travel for business within the United States and Puerto Rico. But prosecutors said they didn't think that was a good idea and called him a flight risk. Prosecutors pointed to his extensive travel records and said they believe he has several contacts in other countries. That's why prosecutors wanted Gialamas's bond revoked and sent him to jail, calling him a danger to the community.
5: Prosecutors say evidence suggests some of the defendants may have connections to law enforcement. And Star Wars is back.
1: Hey, never touch the buttons.
5: The Mandalorian and Grogu smashed it at the opening of its film in the box office this weekend, pulling in an estimated $102 million for the Memorial Day holiday weekend. I'm Carmen Roberts. This is Fox News.
3: 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Call William Mattar.
12: Tonight, rather cloudy with a couple of showers in the area. Low tonight at 58. For Memorial Day Monday, clouds and sun, terrific day, high 73. Sunny and a warmer day on Tuesday, the high 80. A brief shower Wednesday, high 78. I'm Steve Williams on Rochester's News, Weather, and Traffic Station. 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

0: Welcome back to Rich on Tech. Rich DeMuro here, hanging out with you, talking technology. 888-RICH-101, 888-742-4101. Let's see here. Line 5, Jeff in Santa Paula. You're on with Rich.
1: Hello, Rich.
2: What's up?
1: Yeah, hi. Thank you for your show. Listen, I'm having an ongoing problem with a Samsung A26 that's only, let's say, 6 months old, more or less. Out of the box, the screen has been involuntarily jumpy. It will scroll up. It will scroll down. It only does it when you touch the screen. It won't do it. It doesn't just scroll all day long. But when you touch it, instead of touching an item, the screen will inadvertently just scroll up or down. I've tried a few things, and I even called Tutor, which I think is Android's, you know, and there has not been a fix. I also get messages that one of the reasons I got the phone was because they guaranteed, I think, 4 or 5 years of security or software updates on the phone. But in the meantime, if I check, you know, if I go to security privacy and I go to updates and I go to security update and I hit on it, for example, I keep getting the same message. Couldn't download update, you know, unable to update software, network or server error occurred. I don't know if that's because they haven't released an update yet or
0: no,
1: not.
0: It shouldn't say that. Where did you get this phone?
1: I don't remember. Well, I got it through Mint Mobile.
0: Okay, so you purchased it through Mint Mobile.
1: Yeah.
0: And did you... Are you using Mint Mobile service with it?
1: Yeah, I am.
0: Okay. So we'll just put the software update situation aside right now. That should not be happening.
1: Right.
0: It should recognize, and there should be a software. And it should, at the very least, it would just say you're up to date. There's no software update.
1: Exactly. Yeah. Right.
0: Now the question about all the phantom touches on this screen, it's are you using a screen protector or a case?
1: No, there is no screen protector. There had been, and I noticed the other day, you know, I saw a faint line, a shadow, and I realized that there was a screen protector, but that made no difference whatsoever. Okay. I took it off and
0: okay. And what about the case?
1: Yeah. I'm sorry, about the case. No, the case is just a there's an old shock, you know, it's a rubber case around the outside, nothing on the surface.
0: Okay. So usually when I see these phantom issues, it's two things. Number one, it's the Android operating system, which is very sensitive with any sort of touch on the screen around the edges. And it happens to me, but it's not scrolling. My phone is not necessarily scrolling. But yes, there are a lot of phantom touches, I feel like, with Android versus iOS. And I'm not sure if that's the way they optimize their system or if it's just because the screens go all the way to the edge and it's just something where you feel like you're not touching it, but you are. But it shouldn't be scrolling or doing anything on its own. So a couple things to think about. Number one, there is a setting called accidental touch protection. You can try putting that on, but I'm not sure that that would do anything because it is mostly for when the phone is in your pocket. Then there's another feature called touch sensitivity, which you may have turned on. Maybe you turn that off and see if that helps. But what I would do for this phone is you might want to, did you order this online or in a store? Mint Mobile doesn't have a store, do they?
1: No, they don't have a store.
0: So you just got it online?
1: Yeah, right.
0: I mean, do you think it's a lemon?
1: I think it's a lemon, and I did bring it to, an authorized Samsung because I did notify Mint, and unfortunately it was like I said, this was out of the box. And I notified, like, you know, it's going to take a little getting used to. Maybe it's just an anomaly. And also the keyboard was too sensitive, too wonky. You know, I'd run for 5 years an Android, but on a Motorola G5 or a G7 Play, I don't remember, and never had a bit of trouble with it. It was outstanding. So I let them know, and it was unfortunately 2 weeks after I received the phone. They said, you only have 1 week. Of course, the phone didn't come for a week. You know, it was shipped from somewhere in Florida. And so that was it. And I did
0: you only have a week with the phone to swap it out?
1: That's what they said. They give
0: really?
1: You a week.
0: Interesting.
1: Yeah. And I brought it to, I think they said, just bring it to an authorized Samsung and see if there's something wrong with it.
0: Wow. Yeah, you're right. 7 calendar days. Interesting. Wow.
1: Yeah. And And I brought it to you, I think, you break, you fix, or you break, I fix. And they said, as far as we can tell, nothing's wrong with the phone. So it continues to go on. And the other day I called Tutor. Well, I didn't call Tutor. I activated Tutor. They called me. And then I think I uninstalled two apps. And I don't really have any apps on the phone. I don't play games on the phone. But there were two that I don't really use that much. And that made no difference. And I knew it was going to make no difference because I had uninstalled them before.
0: Okay, well, I would see, okay, a couple things that I would do. Number one, I would go and there's a Samsung diagnostics app, which I believe is inside the Samsung members app. So if you go into the members app, there's a diagnostics, and I would go in and check all those diagnostics. It's got the, skipping this test. It's got a system. It's got it'll check all kinds of stuff. 22 tests on just the phone. So it'll look at the software, the battery, the SIM, the camera, the sensors. Let's see if proximity sensor, touchscreen. So it will test all those things for you. And again, this is the Samsung Members app. You can download it if it's not already on your phone. So first thing I would do is just download that app and tap where it says diagnostics and do the phone diagnostics, the app battery usage diagnostics, and the app safety diagnostics. See what comes up there, if anything odd turns up. If that all turns up okay, then I might, and this is still happening, I would definitely, like you said, go through all your apps, make sure you uninstall anything that you don't need or recognize. And if that doesn't help it, then what I would do is probably do a full factory reset on this phone. And if that doesn't work, and you know, you're going to make sure your data is backed up, but it sounds like you don't have too much on there. You will have to set things up again. If that doesn't work, then I might appeal to Mint Mobile a little bit further, maybe push them a little bit harder and just say, look, I'm not trying to be difficult here, but this phone is just not working from day one. And I think you need to make a one-time exception to your little return policy here and get me a new phone. I'll take the same phone. They're probably, if they did give you one, they might give you a refurbished one, which is not ideal. So I would push for a new phone and say, hey, look, take this phone and do your own diagnostics and see. But it sounds like you've brought it to a couple places. You've done a couple things. Doesn't seem like there's anything outwardly wrong with this device. And I will tell you that, you know, a Motorola phone versus a Samsung phone, they are different. And so maybe these phantom touches are actually just reactions on the screen to how you're using it. I don't think that should be the case, but I will tell you, in my use of Samsung phones versus some others, they are more sensitive. I do believe that on their screens than some of the other phones that I use, especially the iPhone, I would say, is probably the least. It works when you need it, but it does not get those phantom touches a lot like the Android phones do. I don't know why, but that's probably in the software. Thanks for the call today. Do appreciate it. Hopefully you get that figured out. And if you want to send me an email, maybe I can kind of monitor what's happening there. That'd be great. David writes in, I'm seeing a lot of ads for smartwatches that claim to monitor sleep, glucose levels, blood pressure, activity. I'm curious about the glucose monitoring claims. Can that really work without an implant? No, it cannot. The FDA has a big post about this. There is no officially licensed or whatever FDA approved watch that does this by itself. Now, they do have things like the Dexcom that does connect to an Apple Watch, but you still need that sensor that pierces your skin and sits on your skin for 2 weeks at a time. And my wife tried one of these things out. They now make them where you can just put them on your skin just for curiosity about your glucose levels. And they talk to your phone or your watch and send the information from that little sensor to the device. And that's the best we have right now. We do not have a watch that will do a blood glucose monitoring without a third-party device. So blood pressuring is starting to appear. Samsung just announced that they have that now in their watches, but you do have to calibrate it with a cuff. So you do the cuff once a month, you calibrate it, and then the algorithm does it for the rest of the month. And on the Apple Watch, they've got hypertension monitoring, but it's more of a 30-day rolling period where if it notices signs of that, it will alert you. It's not doing it in real time. Let's see what else. You said monitor sleep. Yeah, they can do sleep, no problem. Activity, no problem. But the glucose, definitely not happening on its own just yet. Now, that is the holy grail. These companies can't wait to figure that out because there are so many people that will benefit from that. So many people. to have glucose levels on your wrist without, they call it non-invasive, right? Like there's nothing that has to pierce the skin. So that's the deal, David. Thanks for the email. richontech.tv. Hit contact if you want to send me a message. Otherwise, phone lines, some of them have opened up actually. 888-RICH-101, 888-742-4101. Coming up, I still got to tell you the story about the retired couple that lost $845,000. Plus, we've got live translation now on phone calls. 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Apple's got WWDC 2026 coming
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1: NBC News Radio, I'm Lisa Carton. The U.S. and Iran have reportedly agreed in principle to a deal to wind down the war. That's according to the New York Times, which cited a senior U.S. official. The official told the outlet that some of the most sensitive issues have yet to be resolved. This comes after President Trump said earlier today that negotiations with Iran are proceeding in an orderly and constructive manner. The president of Iran also said today that his country is ready to assure the world they are not seeking nuclear weapons. Pope Leo is set to issue landmark new guidance on preserving human dignity in the face of artificial intelligence. The Pope, who has been an outspoken critic of AI's potential to erode human values, will release an encyclical on the topic Monday. Crews are working to try to prevent a huge tank containing hazardous chemicals from exploding south of Los Angeles. 50,000 people are under evacuation orders in Orange County. Lisa Carton, NBC News Radio.
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Welcome back to Rich on Tech. Rich DeMuro here, hanging out with you, talking technology. Retired couple from Covina, California, says they lost $845,000 after scammers claimed they were under federal investigation. This is from ABC7 and the FBI. Started with a fake phone call from someone pretending to be the Postal Service. Then it escalated to people posing as FBI agents. They use fake documents, spoofed phone numbers. We've heard this now over and over. You cannot trust caller ID anymore. They spoof numbers. And they also had video calls. Can't trust those anymore. They could be deep fakes. The couple says they were terrified and they believe they had to cooperate to protect themselves. Over several months, they drained their savings, cashed out their retirement, and even took out a loan against their home. This one was serious. Now, most of the money was sent through cryptocurrency, which is very hard to recover once it's gone. The FBI says it will never tell you to move money, buy crypto, wire cash, or keep an investigation secret. Can you imagine the IRS sending you a letter and be like, hey, you got to pay this and don't tell anyone. Don't say a word. Don't question it. No, but they trick people and they, you know, obviously they target certain people. Caller ID can be faked. If it says FBI or police, doesn't mean it's real. These scams are getting more sophisticated, more emotional, and like I just said, they're targeting older Americans who have savings. This couple had $845,000. That was probably everything. Everything they had. So if you get a scary call, hang up. I mean, let's be real. I don't think the government is calling people and requesting money like this. Ever. Now, they, believe me, they get their money and you have to pay that money. But this is not how they do it. Usually it's a letter in the mail saying, hey, we have a couple questions for you. We need to ask you a couple questions. And then it's like, oh no. I actually got one of these emails. I signed up. I thought it was a scam. I got one of these letters from the IRS and apparently a lot of people got them and it said, oh, you have a refund or something. And I was like, what? I didn't get a refund this year. I paid money this year. And it said, oh, go to IRS.

0: login, make a login. And I'm not kidding. I was like, okay, this has got to be a scam. It wasn't. And I did the whole thing where you have to create this login through like some, IRS.gov. It's like this new way to, sign in or create account. ID me. ID.me. You can't just create a login. You have to do this new account with ID me. And the verification process was very thorough. Like I'm talking, I had to take a selfie video of myself. I had to upload like my social, like all this stuff. And I felt like every step of the way, I'm like, this is the stuff you talk about on the radio. You're getting scammed. No, sure enough, this is how you log in. I did all that. I log in. I finally get access to the IRS website, which I didn't realize they had. I thought everything was through the mail. And it's like, oh no, and there's no refund. Zero. Look, what? Why did I just, and then today I got an email. I said, oh, there's a new status update. Again, nothing. So I don't know if they're having issues or what, but, or maybe they're just going to like blindside me and be like, oh, by the way, you just owe a lot of money. And by the way, figure out how to pay it. All right, let's go to Robert, line four. Robert, what's up?
1: Hey, how you doing? I really enjoy your show.
0: Thanks.
1: My wife and I are going on a cruise, and I'm trying to figure out a way how to get Wi-Fi internet phone service out there without paying their exorbitant fees. It's a 5-day cruise. Like $26 a day for each of us.
0: Is that unlimited?
1: I believe so.
0: I mean, that doesn't sound so bad. How much is a drink on this cruise? Probably the same price.
1: Well, we got the all-you-can-drink package.
0: Oh, okay. Look at your priority. I love your priorities, Robert.
1: Yes,
0: all you can drink. But the Wi-Fi you're trying to save money on, I love it. Here's the deal. So do you need this for work, or is this more just for like you want to be connected?
1: Be connected and a little bit of work. I'm trying not to do any out there, but inevitably work will come into play.
0: So I have actually a little rich on tech trivia. I've never been on a cruise ever. From what I hear, you are pretty much beholden to the plans that they offer on these cruise ships. Why? Because it's all done through satellite. They're doing the uplink and then they, you know, send it out over the ship via Wi-Fi. So from what I've heard from people, they tell me that they will, if they get to a port, they can use their phone then. They connect, you know, if they have roaming or something like that. Or, you know, maybe just choose one day where you catch up on your email. And pay that $26. I know it's exorbitant, but you know, you're on a nice vacation and vacation. These things are expensive. Where are you going?
1: We're going to Ensenada. It's my first cruise and I'm not sure I'm going to like it. So I want to do a quick one in just a few days.
0: Okay. That's like a party cruise. That's a good short, you know, like what is it? 3 days, 5 days?
1: It's 5 days.
0: Okay. Five days. So yeah, I mean, people look, I mean, that is the working is probably the least priority on this cruise, but, I would say maybe just since it's such a short amount of time out, I would go nuts not having any connectivity. Like I've only been non-connected in my adult life, maybe like three times for like a couple hours. And it's like, I don't get anxiety, but I do for that moment. And so, I would say maybe just try to get one day where you just log on to your internet and you pay that $26 as sky high as that fee is and just put it all there. And then if you stop in port in Mexico and maybe your cell company actually includes Mexico, a lot of them include roaming in Mexico at this point. So when you get to the port, your phone will light up, you'll get all your texts, you can do all that. You know, maybe, you know, your spouse goes shopping while you just sit there and check your email for the whole day. Well, everyone else is like drinking fruity drinks. I mean, look, there's no way around it. You're on a ship. You know, everything is they make the rules there. So that's the advice until we get a better system or maybe Starlink, you know, you can get a tiny Starlink, roam and bring that, but that's going to be way more expensive than $26 a day. So I say enjoy the cruise, check your email once throughout the trip. And, that's the best you can do there. I will tell you, I posted about this on my Instagram today because I've been rocking, you know, this Starlink, this T-Mobile, T-Satellite, they call it, because now that I know there is the ability to have a Starlink satellite connection on your phone anywhere you go, I can't have a phone or not have that. It's 10 extra bucks a month. And basically, if your regular cell signal goes out, if you don't have a cellular signal, traditional, it will flip over to satellite. And I know a lot of the modern phones have satellite built into them, but that's mostly for emergencies. This will give you access for like a whole bunch of apps. So anyway, check it out on my Instagram at Rich on Tech. You can see my take on that whole situation. Tell me if I'm crazy or not. I think it's like peace of mind. I want to be connected all the time. Coming up, we've got Dave Malkoff to talk about wildfire.
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7: Tonight, rather cloudy with a couple of showers in the area. Low tonight at 58. For Memorial Day Monday, clouds and sun, terrific day, high 73. Sunny and a warmer day on Tuesday, the high 80. A brief shower Wednesday, high 78. I'm Steve Williams on Rochester's News, Weather, and Traffic Station, News Radio Wham 1180.
8: News, I'm Jack Callahan. A memorandum of understanding to end the conflict with Iran is largely negotiated, according to President Trump. Secretary of State Marco Rubio adding,
9: I'll leave it to the president to make further announcements on it. Suffice it to say that some progress has been made, significant progress, although not final progress has been made.
8: No confirmation yet from Iran, a White House official telling Fox News, no dust, no deal, referring to Iran's stockpile of enriched uranium. The gunman killed by Secret Service agents after opening fire near the White House yesterday had a history of mental illness and was no stranger to the Secret Service. Fox's Madeline Rivera.
10: He was reportedly detained by Secret Service on June 26 last year for flagging down agents and making threats.
8: The bystander was also critically wounded in Saturday's gunfire. President Trump was not in danger. 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

0: Welcome back to Rich on Tech. Rich DeMiro here, hanging out with you, talking technology. 888-RICH-101, 888-742-4101. Hope you're having a great Memorial Day weekend, whether you're on the road, hanging out with family, you know, whatever you're doing, taking some time to just kind of reflect and relax. That's what it's all about. Kim also agreed with me. She said she had to do the ID me thing and it was annoying, but there you have it. And then also, there seems to be a little question about the website. It is richontech.tv. Richontech.tv. Yes, I'm aware richontech.com would be great, but here's the deal. Someone wants me to pay like $10,000 for that.
1: Nope.
0: I'm not doing it. Nope. I'm not doing it. And it's been, I was actually in China and I saw the Rich on Tech Industries and I was like, I should just go in there and like talk to them and say, can I have this? But I didn't. Welcome to the show. Dave Malkoff in studio. One of my friends for I don't know, probably decades
1: yes.
0: now.
1: Oh my goodness. Yeah. Going back to the CNET days.
0: Yes.
1: Yes.
0: Oh my. And Dave is a fellow techie. He has been a network journalist for many years, covering all kinds of stuff. Most recently, environmental concerns, wildfires. And, sad to say, he has been laid off.
1: Womp, womp. Yeah. CBS News laid me off in March, but we've seen this. I mean, we just watched Stephen Colbert's last show. We just signed off from CBS Radio after 99 years. And in March, a bunch of us got laid off. It was a lot of people got laid off at CBS News, including me. And this is the first time, Rich, on your show that I'm saying this publicly.
0: I know. And it's tough because, you know, and I've been laid off.
1: Yes.
0: I feel like you have too in the past.
1: Yeah. Yeah.
0: I mean, if you're in journalism,
1: it's going to happen to you. They're coming for you.
0: Yeah. And especially now, it's not even, it's like, you know, with AI and all these things, it's like, there's just like companies used to shy away from saying, oh, it's not AI. It's just whatever. Now they're like, no, it's straight up AI. Like we can do these things in like a fraction of the second. But you've been covering environmental, wild. I mean, Dave is the kind of person, when something happens, there's two types of journalism. Some of them run
1: away.
0: Yeah. Some of them run away. Dave runs to it. And
1: yes.
0: That's what I love about your style of coverage, because you love to be in the thick of things.
1: You know, I've been in the Arctic several times, watching the glaciers melt up there. I've been to every single wildfire that you've ever heard of, every single hurricane that you've ever heard of, unfortunately, and so many tornadoes and natural disasters. So I've been around the country 31 years now, Rich.
0: 30. Wow.
1: 31
0: that's
1: years.
0: That's wild. Yeah. And you're also the reason Dave and I did work together at the same station once. Or was it twice?
1: Yeah. KCBS and KCAL and KTLA.
0: Yeah. And Dave is the reason why I carry a whole bunch of stuff in my backpack. Before I met Dave, I would just bring nothing. I would just come to work by myself and I would just do my job. Then Dave, one day, he pulls out this thing called like a lip mic. I'm like, what is this?
1: Oh, yeah, yeah. That was, it's this, if you've ever watched Ted Lasso, that's the microphone that they're using, the announcers, and it kind of
2: isolate your voice,
1: you know, and then so you could be on a plane,
0: yes,
1: and voice a story as you're flying to the next story, and
0: still sounds great.
1: Yeah, it sounds great. Yeah.
0: And so now, of course, that one microphone, I was like, oh, I probably need something like that. Turned into a whole bag of goodies, and now I joke with everyone. I bring my stuff everywhere. I'm like a circus. I can go live from anywhere. I can do my radio show. I can do live hits. I can record a whole segment, whatever I need to do. But let's talk wildfires. You've been covering these for decades. What do you think has changed the most about the fires we're seeing today?
1: Yeah, well, the earth is hotter, so these fires burn hotter. They burn more intense. If you talk to firefighters who are out on the fire lines at the incident command center or as they're digging through the fire lines, they're telling you that something has changed in the last few decades, where these fires are just burning hotter and more intense, and it's just way more effort to suppress them. So they're trying to get on them as fast as possible. Luckily, here in Southern California, we have Cal Fire, who are the best in the business, and they work with the Canadian firefighters and people from all over, and they've got an incident command center that can just operate like it's like a military operation, where you have everybody on the same radio channels, You have everybody at the same morning meeting, no matter what agency you're from.
0: They've got it. They've got it down to a science. Let's talk technology, because that is really what this show is all about. What technology or tools are helping fight these fires at this point, or even communities, I guess?
1: Well, the biggest technology we have out there are the airplanes that fly over these fires. There are two different things that come out of the aircraft. There can be either water that they bring in from a water source. It could be a swimming pool. It could be a reservoir. And then there's this stuff called Phoschek, which is this powder that you mix with water, and it's this gooey substance. And you see that red or pink that comes out of the planes?
0: Yeah.
1: Well, that's that gooey substance, and it sticks to the trees and the bushes, and it kind of confuses the fire and makes it think that that tree is already burned because it has this gummy substance on the outside. So it kind of causes a fire line that the fire can't jump past unless the embers go on top. So you've got that. And then you've got all this technology that some fire departments can buy, but some fire departments, like volunteer fire departments, cannot. So they rely on companies like Amazon. And we were invited into an Amazon facility here in Southern California, just 2 hours from here in the Inland Empire. And they have all this technology ready to go on pallets, ready to ship out as fast as possible to the fire lines, no matter where they are in the world. They've got all these different facilities. They've got two in the United States now. I think they've got Mexico, Australia, India, Japan, and Germany. So if they need radios, if they need some shelters might need a printer because they need to print out documents for people, they have all these things that are ready to go, things that you wouldn't even think of that you would need in a disaster.
0: And just for full disclosure, you've partnered with them to kind of tell their story in Southern California?
1: Yeah, this is really interesting, and it's scary for me as well. I'm on this journey with photojournalist and producer Brad Hodges, and we both got laid off on the same day, and we're trying to figure out how do we move forward. We don't want to be company spokespeople for anything. We don't want to be influencers. We want to be journalists because that's what we've always done. So we asked companies like Amazon, can we come into your facility and show what you're doing and actually be journalists and have some sort of control over the story? I wrote it all myself and I sent it off to them to look at, but they didn't really change anything because they know that we're using all the same kind of.
0: What is their interest? What is their interest in what they're doing with this stuff? I mean, is it just to protect the communities that they work in?
1: Yeah, that's exactly it. They noticed that they were told by the communities that they needed to get this kind of gear really fast. There's these things called satellite walkie-talkies that they have there that we saw. And I never saw that before. I said, what's a satellite walkie-talkie?
0: Sure.
1: And it's basically a sat phone that you press the button and it just sends out a quick packet of information instead of sending out a full duplex communication over the phone back and forth. You're just pressing the button to talk. But they have all these things ready to go. They have ATVs that they can send out that you can cook on. They've got, one thing that they found out from the community is that they needed some way during the Southern California fires. There was, remember that drone that hit the Super Scooper?
0: Yeah.
1: And it took it out of service. Well, they have these personal drone detection devices where they can actually find out if people are running
0: drones. Yeah, those are becoming
1: around
0: an issue. Yes. Everywhere. I mean, the drones are they hit a plane. I mean, drones are just like, people are flying them. Although it's funny because I tried flying with my kid at a park, and the drone was like, sorry, you can't fly here.
1: Because
0: like
1: you were in a locked off zone. You were too close to an airport.
0: They try to tell you, but I think I'm sure people know how to override. All right. Finally, before we head to break, people that say, it can't happen to me, what would you say to that?
1: This is the one thing I've learned. Anything can happen to anybody at any time, anywhere, and that's what we've learned from being news reporters. It can absolutely happen to you. Scan your photos. before a disaster happens. I've never had someone come out of their house and said, I lost my refrigerator. It's always the photos.
0: Good call. All right, Dave, how can people follow you?
1: Well, right now, it's malkoff.substack.com. And I'm putting all my information right up there, and you can find me there. Subscribe.
0: Okay. I'll put a link on the website, and we're going to come back to more calls. Dave, you want to stick around and take a couple calls? Dave is a nerd like myself, I think we're going
1: to
0: have him help me. 888-RICH-101, 888-742-4101. 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
3: NBC News Radio, I'm Lisa Carton. The U.S. and Iran have reportedly agreed in principle to a deal to wind down the war. That's according to the New York Times, which cited a senior U.S. official. The official told the outlet that some of the most sensitive issues have yet to be resolved. This comes after President Trump said earlier today that negotiations with Iran are proceeding in an orderly and constructive manner. The president of Iran also said today that his country is ready to assure the world they are not seeking nuclear weapons. Pope Leo is set to issue landmark new guidance on preserving human dignity in the face of artificial intelligence. The Pope, who has been an outspoken critic of AI's potential to erode human values, will release an encyclical on the topic Monday. Crews are working to try to prevent a huge tank containing hazardous chemicals from exploding south of Los Angeles. 50,000 people are under evacuation orders in Orange County. Lisa Carton, NBC News Radio.
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1: Welcome back to Rich on Tech. 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I've got journalist Dave Malkoff in the studio with me.
8: For the people listening on the podcast, they do not hear the music.
1: No, they do.
8: So you only hear that on the radio.
1: Yes, yeah. That is true. And it's a fun part of the show. All right, we're going to do like a rapid fire since Dave is also a nerd like myself.
8: We're going to
1: try to get through some of these calls here. So let's start with Mike in Los Angeles. Mike, what's up?
9: Hey, thanks for taking my call.
10: Absolutely. What's up?
9: Question for you. So I digitized all of my hard copy photos, and I've digitized all my family videos, and I've all imported them onto a hard drive off of a PC computer using Windows.
10: Sounds like a good job on that, by the way.
8: Yes. I was just saying, scan all your photos. That's important.
9: Yeah, it actually worked out really good. I want to get two more hard drives. I want to copy the hard drive so my kids will have their own copy and they can look at it or grab anything they want anytime they want. But they have Apple computers.
10: Oh, okay.
8: Oh, yes. Yeah.
9: So how do I copy that one hard drive into two other hard drives, separate hard drives, external?
8: I know how to do this.
9: How do you do that?
10: So Dave's got an answer.
8: So I was PC, and now I run a Mac, even though everything else is Android. But bottom line, it's a different file system between PC and Mac. So you got to be able to read the PC drive. And the only way that it can read the PC drive is to install a program. There are a few out there. The one I use is NTFS for Mac. And if you look that up on the store, you can install that. It is a paid program. There's a free, you know, it's free for a certain amount of days or whatever, but you want to pay for it if you want to do this because you want to move all your files from the PC drive onto the Mac drive, and you can't do that if you don't mount it. So the only way to mount it is to install the NTFS for Mac.
10: But now, hold on. You did this all on PC, but your kids have a Mac. So what about can you not format a drive for a Mac on a PC? Will it not let you format like an
8: XFAT? I think it's a little more easy that way. Yeah, if you still have the PC, you might be able to do that. Yeah,
10: because then you can just format the drive for a Mac
8: and
10: then just copy everything over since it's already, right?
8: But sometimes it says you can't. I haven't done that in so long. And sometimes the file format will say that you can read the drive, but you can't
10: write to the drive. Yeah, it gets a little wonky there because there's different, you know, the Mac uses a different formatting. I mean, I would say the easiest thing to do, Mike, is just put these in the cloud and give them a link to the cloud. I mean, you could use something like a Dropbox, depending on how large. I mean, if you said videos and photos, that's probably a large amount of data. So in the end, it's probably cheaper to have it on a hard drive. But you know, if you listen to me, that you want all your stuff backed up anyway. So you're going to eventually want this in the cloud in some way, shape, or form, because if it's on a hard drive, unless you've got, you know, three duplicates, which I guess you do technically.
8: I've 90,000 photos on Flickr. that's why I'm still on Flickr, because I use that. I'm sure Google Photos is probably
10: we're not comparing photo sizes here. But, I love that you can pull down on Google Photos. It'll tell you how many you have backed up. I have 229,441
8: photos. Oh my God. Yeah.
10: Because I use the same library for both my, you know, personal and my business, you know, my business photos.
8: And it's probably taking the photos, every single photo that you take, and automatically sending it to the cloud.
10: Oh, yeah. Which I like. I do that by design.
8: Yeah.
10: And then I have Dropbox, and then I have Google. I mean, I'm paying for so much. My friend was texting me this morning, and I was telling him how much I'm paying for all this cloud storage, and it's just getting to be insane. Like, it's just, and so I think this is another question. We have Bob. Bob in North Hollywood, welcome to the show.
11: Hey guys, welcome. Thank you for taking my call. How are you?
10: We're welcoming you.
8: Hi, Bob.
11: All right.
10: What's up?
11: The question I've got has to do with Gmail. For the last week, I've been getting emails saying, you'll stop getting emails in 5 days. Your Gmail will stop working on May 28th. That's the latest. Your Gmail will stop working, and then it says eventually down, you can manage your current storage to clean up space. And then it gives you sign into your account, then your password, which I do. And then this is where the problem is. So hold on.
10: So just real quick before we get into this, are you sure these notices from Google are legitimate?
11: As far as I know, they're
10: okay. The easiest way to do this. So basically, you're out of storage. Was that what I'm hearing?
11: That's what I'm saying. But in order to follow the process, it says, welcome from Google. Verify it's you. To help keep your account safe, Google wants to make sure it's really you trying to sign in. And then it says there's a number, and then it says check your Galaxy S20 FE5G, which is the phone I use.
10: Yeah.
11: Pull down the notification bar and tap the sign-in notification, tap yes, then tap the number on your phone to verify it's you.
10: Yeah.
11: And I've been doing this for 5 days now, and there's no verification notification on the pull-down notification list.
10: Okay. So that pops up generally automatically. I sign into Google like 1,000 different devices. I'm testing all the time, so I am very well aware of this situation.
8: It gives you like 3 different numbers.
10: Yes.
8: 69, 24, 12.
10: It's all for like security reasons,
8: yeah,
10: right?
8: Yeah.
10: Which I don't really understand, because a spammer or a scammer would just be like, hey, choose the number 12. But the reality is, maybe have you checked to make sure both devices are running the same Google account? Because if you're not getting that notification, it could be because it's serving it to a device that is not running that account.
11: Well, the only other way I would use the Gmail would be on my Windows computer.
10: Okay. It doesn't pop up
11: there. For the most part, it's done on the phone. And I don't back up photos to Google Drive. So all my photos, because my phone has an SD card, I save to both internal and external. And then I transfer them to like Flash Drive or hard drive.
10: Okay. Portable. So what I would do, Bob, I would just go to the website one.google.com from a trusted device that you're already logged in on. And that's where you can look at your storage. And if you can't, because if you're telling me you're already on your Google account, I'm wondering if this is a spam or a scammy email, because
8: everything is, I think we live in a world where everything is a scam unless proven otherwise.
10: Yeah.
8: And you don't want to click on anything from an email. You just want to go to your Google account and make sure and look at the address bar. See, does it actually say Google, or does it have like a underscore in there or something? Yeah. You want to make sure that that's actually your account.
10: Yeah. So what I would do, Bob, I would go through, one.google.com. That's one.google.com. 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It'll say clean up space, and it will tell you how much storage you have used versus available. So I've got 54% used right now, 5 terabytes out of 10, basically. and then it has 2 terabytes where I can clean up.
8: 10 terabytes is a lot.
10: It's a lot. I've got to clean it up one of these days. When I retire, my retirement will be cleaning up my cloud storage. Dave, I want to say thank you. Thanks. They're playing us off.
8: Thanks for having me.
10: Tell them the Substack one more time.
8: It's malkoff.substack.com.
10: All right. Check them out.
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19: Peace deal reportedly imminent. I'm Jack Callahan, Fox News. A memorandum of understanding said to be 95% there, as Fox's Ashley Webster reports from Tel Aviv.
20: According to Axios, both countries will sign a memorandum that essentially would create a 60-day ceasefire, and it could be extended as well. During the period, the Strait of Hormuz would be open with no tolls, and Iran would agree to clear the mines that it has deployed in that critical waterway. In exchange, the U.S. would lift its blockade on Iranian ports and issue some sanctions waivers to allow Iran to sell oil freely, which it hasn't been able to do. As for the lifting of sanctions and unfreezing assets, the U.S. reportedly says it would only happen after tangible concessions are made by Tehran.
19: Iran claims its nuclear program is not part of the negotiations, but the White House says no dust, no deal, and warns they could resume military strikes. Iran has consistently refused calls to end its nuclear program. 50,000 Southern California residents still away from their homes as a chemical tank is still at risk of exploding. Fox's Max Gordon is in Los Angeles.
21: Fire officials say they found a crack in the tank. While it's a sign that the tank is structurally failing, fire officials say it's also relieving pressure inside. The tank contains methyl methacrylate, used to manufacture acrylic plastics like plexiglass. The chemical is highly flammable, and the tank in question currently holds about 7,000 gallons of it. Firefighters have been trying to lower the temperature of the overheated tank by pouring water on it and have constructed containment barriers. They've also unloaded or neutralized chemicals in nearby tanks. This is happening at GKN Aerospace in Garden Grove, California, just about 5 miles distance from Disneyland. The company produces airplane parts.
19: A class action lawsuit has already been filed against GKN Aerospace. The Orange County District Attorney's Office is investigating. 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
19: Podcasts. Maine's Democrat Senate candidate Graham Plattner is receiving backlash for comments he posted on social media about a veteran's combat experience. Fox's C.B. Cotton reports that Plattner dodged the question when Fox News Digital confronted him about those remarks.
23: I did 4 tours of the infantry. Any attempt to say that I disrespect veterans is slanderous and offensive.
24: Do you think you owe him an apology?
23: I do. I, uh, Do you know how many of my friends have Purple Hearts?
2: The latest remarks is a post reportedly from June 2019 in which Plattner appears to mock a U.S. soldier, calling him dumb and saying he didn't deserve to live. Quote, poor marksmanship on the Taliban's part is the only reason this mouth breather made it home. The Reddit comment referencing a viral video from the helmet cam of a private first class, Ted Daniels, who received a Purple Heart after taking Taliban enemy fire back in 2012.
19: The comments were archived by the state news outlet, the Maine Monitor. Daniels, the veteran in question, telling the Fox Business Network in part, it's online, and that right there tells me, Graham, you are a coward. A Democrat congressman says the chair of his party's national committee should not lose his job after an autopsy of the 2024 campaign was finally released this week. California Democrat Ro Khanna disagreed with others in his party who say the DNC chair Ken Martin should step down. Martin said it was his decision to not immediately release the report, which examined the Democrats' loss 2 years ago. Ro Khanna telling NBC's Meet the Press the criticism is fair.
3: Could he have handled this autopsy better? Absolutely. He has said he should have. Should he be working more with state parties to make sure they're funded into 26 and 28? Absolutely. But I don't believe he should resign.
19: And I'm Jack Callahan. This is Fox News.
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5: 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Call William Mattar.
24: Tonight rather cloudy with a couple of showers in the area, low tonight at 58. For Memorial Day Monday, clouds and sun, terrific day, high 73. Sunny and a warmer day on Tuesday, the high 80. A brief shower Wednesday, high 78. I'm Steve Williams on Rochester's News, Weather, and Traffic Station, News Radio WHAM 1180.
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0: Welcome back to a third hour of Rich on Tech. Rich DeMuro here, hanging out with you, talking technology. 888-RICH-101, 888-742-4101. This studio has never felt more alive. I don't think we've ever had this many people in the studio at once. The guests have left. Dave is such, we don't live in the same city, so it's tough, but it's just, you know how you just like connect with someone because you're just both so nerdy? And I will admit, Dave is even nerdier than I am, and he'll admit that. He's actually geekier than I am, too. But I love that. I love geeks. I love nerds. It's just, to me, that's my language, right? Like, my wife, the stuff that she watches me do around the house, she's like, really? This is absolutely. Like, this is, like, I was setting up a phone the other night while I was talking to her. You know, I get these phones sent from manufacturers to test them out, and I have to test them. There's no easy way around it. You got to, like, set them up and, like, put your information on there and, like, you know, so I can see what Motorola is like versus Samsung versus, you know, nothing versus OnePlus versus Pixel versus iPhone. You got to go hands-on. That's the only way to get the experience with these things. And she just sits there and laughs because she wouldn't swap out her phone for 10 years if she didn't have to. Most people wouldn't. You know, I get calls in this show where people are like, I don't want to switch phones. I don't want to change anything. I'm like, I will factory reset my phone faster than you can imagine and set it all up and have it up and running like the same afternoon. No problem. Okay. I do have some stories I want to get through. Apple set a date for WWDC 2026, June 8th. That's the Monday morning keynote happening at 10 a.m. Pacific, Apple Park in Cupertino. Worldwide Developers Conference is where they show off the next version of the software for the iPhone, the iPad, the Mac, the Apple Watch, Vision Pro, not so much these days, Apple TV. The big headline this year, of course, is expected to be iOS 27. We are all waiting for that much smarter AI-powered Siri. I'll be honest, I've been on the Android train for a couple of weeks now because of Gemini. Like, the idea that I can tap into all my stuff from this phone is just so amazing to me. But I think Apple will be able to do it too with Siri. So their tagline is coming bright up. People are saying that's speculation that Siri and Apple Intelligence will be front and center. You know that Google or Apple's going to work with Google to get Gemini somehow to work with Siri. And they're probably going to do it in a more private way. Like, it's just going to use the Gemini model to sort through your info, but locally on your phone. That's what I'm guessing. Because that's Apple's whole advantage, is that they're not selling. I mean, yes, they sell ads and things, but like their business is not data. Their business is really hardware. And that's very different from all the other tech companies out there. They want to sell you a phone every year if they could. They want to sell you a Mac. They want to sell you an iPad. They want to sell you an Apple Watch. Yes, now they want to sell you Apple Music and cloud storage and Apple TV Plus and all that good stuff. But, you know, it's all done in a very private, secure way. And the other tech companies, you know, they're mostly a data play. Facebook is a big data play. Sure, they sell some hardware like the Meta Ray-Bans, but even those are a data play. And Google, of course, is all data play. You know, they could probably give away their hardware just to get more people on the data side. You know, Android collects a lot of information for them. Let's see here. WWDC. Anything else we need to know? No, we'll just see like what the deal is with WWDC. All right, let's take a call. David's got, oh my gosh, even with me and Dave here, we've got another David who still has info about the Mac drives. David, what's up in West Hills?
1: Hey, how's it going, Rich?
0: Great. You got a. I don't know if we understood the question properly. Tell me what your
1: answer is. I think what he was trying to do is he has his data on probably an NTFS formatted hard drive, and he wants to give it to his kids who have Macs. If he did just a copy NTFS to NTFS, Macs can natively read NTFS hard drives. They just can't read to them. They can read them. They can't write to them.
0: Got it.
1: But he could also use XFAT, which is cross-compatible across all operating systems.
0: But he'd have to reformat his original drive, though, to get...
1: No.
0: Oh, no, he wouldn't.
1: No,
0: okay.
1: He would just copy it onto an XFAT drive.
0: Right. Okay. So that's the answer. I think that's what I was trying to get to, because I think that we started down the path of, like, reading and writing to this drive, but no, the idea is that he has one type of computer, his kids have another. But yeah, if he just formats the new drives in XFAT, and that's the other thing, people order these drives on Amazon, it's like, oh, made for Mac, made for PC, like every drive will work everywhere, you just have to format it in the proper format.
1: And a lot of them come XFAT formatted now.
0: Yeah, because that's like the cross-platform before, because the Mac used to be something else, let's see, disk utility. It was like Mac was always like what, It was like some weird thing.
1: Yeah. Yeah.
0: Not APFS. Well, anyway.
1: It's APFS now, and yeah. it's still their proprietary, but it's, but yeah, XFAT is sort of that bridge across both.
0: Okay. Well, David, you know what you sound like you know what you're talking about.
1: I do a lot of it.
0: Okay. Awesome. Well, thanks for the call today in West Hills. Appreciate it. Hopefully, we answered that question. Let's go to Drew in Laguna Beach. Drew, what's up?
2: Hey, Rich. One thing, thanks for the tip on 10-minute mail and email and Incogni. Between the two, my spam, phone calls, emails, and even snail mails dropped quite a bit. So appreciate that tip.
0: I love it. Yeah, the 10-minute mail, 10minutemail.com. It gives you disposable email. So if you're signing up for something like a newsletter, or hopefully not mine, but like some random newsletter, you're trying to get a promo code, coupon code, it gives you 10 minutes to use that email and no sign up, no nothing. It'll just show you that like you use that email and then the email will arrive right on the same web page. Like you don't even have to sign in or anything. So that's a great little service there. What can I help with?
2: I've got photos stored on OneDrive, Google Drive. On my Galaxy S10 tablet, which is my main interface. I wish I could ask Gemini to go through all of the pictures, identify the duplicates, isolate them, and then clean them up, but I don't think I can yet.
0: You're speaking my language. I can't wait for that day. I cannot wait. And you know Google can do it. It's just I don't think they have a reason. By the way, I mean, Google Photos I've been using forever. I told you I had 230,000 photos. You know that they can find duplicates in about 10 seconds. They don't want to, because guess why? It uses up more space. They don't want to show you that you have all these duplicates that you would then clear out half your storage and pay less. But anyway, keep going.
2: So is there an app for my Samsung Galaxy S10 Android related that I can use that will help identify the duplicates so that I can at least manually go through them, edit them out, or whatever I need to do?
0: There's an app called Remo Duplicate Photos Remover. Have you heard of that one or come across it?
2: No, I have not yet.
0: So that one works pretty well. And then there's another one I was just testing, and I think it's called CISDEM, CISDEM. Duplicate Finder. And it seems, as far as I can tell, to be free. And you can tell I've been playing with this because I'm like trying to figure out like how do I like I joke that, you know, my retirement is going to be cleaning up my cloud storage. Like I've declared cloud storage bankruptcy because it's so complicated. You know, you can go through, and what I try to do is just, you know, I sit on the couch and instead of talking with my family or friends or anything else like that or socializing, I'll just go through my pictures and kind of like clean up my cloud storage, you know, in my spare time. So that is my system. I don't think it works very well, but those two apps, I'll link them up on the website, richontech.tv, in today's show notes. But those seem to work pretty well. But it's not a simple process because it's just not. So these will work, and I think both are free. Let me see. Is the Remo one seems to be free as well. So I would try that, but it's not an easy process. And I'm hoping that there will be AI to do this. And I know there are things out there that can help with this, but I don't think we're to the level of A, trust with AI, like looking through everything, and B, where it's so confident that it's just going to delete everything without us looking. And that's the problem. It's such a manual process where at the end of the day, before things get deleted in a big giant way, you want to take a look, and that takes time. And I'm sure you're figuring that out, Drew.
2: Yep. Hey, Rich, thanks. I'll check them both out.
0: All right. Appreciate it. Thanks for the call today. 888-RICH-101, 888-742-4101. Again, if you go to this one.google.com, that is a great way to kind of clean up your storage. It will show you your large files, your large photos and videos, emails with large attachments, stuff in your trash. And then on the iPhone, if you're looking for the, if you go into your settings, you can go into settings, general, and iPhone storage, and it will give you the ability to see, you tap photos, and it will show you your photos, it does show duplicates, screenshots, videos. And the cool thing about the videos is it actually does show you your videos in the largest to smallest order. You would think that the Photos app would do that on the iPhone. Unless I'm mistaken, I don't think it does that. You can't sort by size, which like makes the most sense in the world, but somehow they don't give you that option. But just remember, anything you delete off your iPhone in the gallery, you are also deleting off iCloud because it is a mirror of itself. But I did find duplicates. So maybe this is a new feature on the iPhone. I have not seen this before. Or maybe I just never had duplicates. But yeah, if you go into iPhone settings, iPhone storage, and then go into iPhone storage, and then down it says photos, tap that. It does give you review your photos and videos. It does give you duplicates, screenshots, and videos. So check that out. I'll put that on the website as well, richontech.tv. All right, we still got a lot more on the show. Let's see, what else do I need to tell you about? This T-Mobile live translation thing, that's pretty cool. AT&T wants to end landlines. I'm going to be careful how many things I tease here because I don't even know at this point if we can get to all of them. 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I'll put those duplicate photo finder apps on there. My name is Rich DeMuro. 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
1: NBC News Radio, I'm Lisa Carton. The United States and Iran have reportedly reached a tentative agreement to end the Middle East war and reopen the Strait of Hormuz. A senior U.S. official told the New York Times the deal is not yet signed and some of the most sensitive issues remain unresolved. The report has not been independently confirmed, but key provisions are said to include reopening the strait and Iran's disposal of highly enriched uranium. Crews are working to try to prevent a large tank containing hazardous chemicals from exploding south of Los Angeles. More from Jason Nathanson.
2: Late Saturday night into Sunday morning, firefighters went on a dangerous mission to lay eyes on the tank.
3: What they found was a potential crack in the tank, which could potentially be relieving some of the pressure in there.
2: TJ McGovern is the interim fire chief for the Orange County Fire Authority. He says they're analyzing this new information and trying to figure out the next steps.
1: Around 50,000 people are under evacuation orders. 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

Welcome back to Rich on Tech. Rich DeMuro here, hanging out with you, talking technology. AT&T really wants to get rid of its landlines in California. They're actually suing so they don't have to maintain them anymore. They say that only 3% of California households they serve still use traditional copper-based phone service, often called POTS, or plain old telephone service. They say they're outdated, expensive to maintain, people steal them, and they don't support modern internet demands like AI, telehealth, and smart devices. They want to move customers to fiber and wireless-based phone services. And they promise nobody will lose access to voice or 911 service. But here's the deal. California requires AT&T to continue offering these in many areas under so-called carrier of last resort rules. Like basically there's no other choice. So you got to get a landline. And AT&T is arguing, saying, no, that's not right. And so they're asking the government, they're suing. It's a whole thing. But basically, they say that starting in June 2027, they are going to start phasing out these landlines no matter what. And I see both sides. There's been quite the debate about this on my Facebook page, facebook.com/richontech. People are saying basically the reasons why people like landlines in 2026 is for security, right? Like you feel more confident that it's going to stay up and running during a natural disaster. 911. You pick up that phone, even if you don't do anything after you dial 911, they're still going to be able to find you and come and help you. And also, like the idea of senior citizens and all these medical devices and things that connect through a landline. But I think a lot of that stuff does work through a VoIP, you know, voice over IP service. But then you got a lot of people arguing, you know, they're too expensive, they're not maintained, so they're buggy. So I think the writing is on the wall for landlines. Like they're going to go away. It's just a matter of like how much kicking and screaming we're going to see by these providers that still have them. I mean, it's just, again, I talk about all the things that have changed in my short lifetime so far.

0: Landlines, I mean, I remember picking up my grandma's phone line, and it was a party line. You could hear other people talking on the line. And I remember I was like, I don't know, 8, 9 years old, whatever it was. Adam says his grandma had a rotary phone. Yeah, your rotary phone. Give a kid a rotary phone. Ask him how to dial a number. See how they struggle. I mean, it's just, we have seen so much change. And I understand, like, the reality is, yes, when you have a landline, the power is coming from the switch or whatever you want to call it. And so your phone is always working, even if, you know, power goes out and this kind of stuff. With an advanced phone line, like a VoIP phone, you do have to have a separate power bank if you want that to still work, if the tower's still working, right? But I will say, in what I've seen, and I get that these things change, but like, I feel like our infrastructure for a lot of these things has gotten better over time. Like, we're learning through natural disasters what works, what doesn't. And again, it kind of goes back to what I was saying about the satellite technology. If you have satellite on your phone, that's going to work no matter what. As long as you have a connection or a power on your phone, you're going to be able to send out a message. And that's why I'm talking about that on my Instagram, at Rich on Tech, about why I want satellite on my phone so badly. I need to have that. I feel like it's a little security blanket. Yeah, I had a little blankie when I was a kid. I loved cuddling up with that thing. And now it's satellite. It has replaced it. I'll never forget this. I had a blanket that I carried around for many years. We were driving up to the lake house and it flew out the window. Like my little, you know, blankie flew out the window. And we'd all go up to the house together, all the family members. And my dad said, oh, don't worry. Your uncle's coming up here. He's right behind us on the highway. He will check for the blankie. I forget what I called it. And I waited the whole afternoon for my Uncle Lance to get up there. And he comes to the house and I said, Uncle Lance. And I thought he was going to reunite me with my little blanket. I said, did you find my blanket? He goes, what blanket? He didn't even look. My dad probably didn't even tell him. Oh my gosh. It reminds me of the time my kid, he had a little, we call it a pacifier. He called it a D for some reason. And, I don't know why now that I'm saying that. I mean, you know, look, kids can do whatever they want. They can call things their own. Anyway, we went to the Build-A-Bear workshop. We were giving up the pacifier. It's like a rite of passage. He sewed it into the stuffed animal. You sew the pacifier, you take it out, you bless it, you put it in the little stuffed animal and they stitch it up. And it was so cute and he was so excited. We get home and when it's time for bed, he's like, we got to tear open this thing to get my pacifier out. I said, what? He was like, it's inside. I said, no, that's where it's staying now forever. No. We need to open that. I forget if we ripped it open or we had to go to like CVS and get a new one. But it's like the things you learn as a parent. There's just so many random little things. Anyway, T-Mobile is launching their live AI phone call translation. It's now in beta. It works directly on the carrier's network. And you don't need an app. So you speak English, the other person's can hear you in Spanish or French or Korean or one of 50 languages supported instantly. 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So if you have T-Mobile, there's basically a code that you dial. Dial code for T-Mobile translation. And it's like *87*. So if you have T-Mobile, you call someone else. If you speak English and you want them to hear you in Spanish or whatever, you can just dial that and it will translate you instantly. That's pretty cool. I got to try that. It's network level AI. I mean, this is the world again. How high tech have we gotten? Anyone can now just translate any language. This is the stuff that sci-fi movies used to have. And now it's a reality. *87*. T-Mobile live translation. I gotta try that out. Coming up, we're gonna talk to Larry Magan.
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6: Tonight, rather cloudy with a couple of showers in the area. Low tonight at 58. For Memorial Day Monday, clouds and sun. Terrific day, high 73. Sunny and a warmer day on Tuesday, the high 80. A brief shower Wednesday, high 78. I'm Steve Williams on Rochester's News Weather and Traffic Station. 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
7: News. I'm Carmen Roberts. President Trump says he's in no rush to finalize a peace deal with Iran, laid at a timeline of 5 to 7 days. Fox's Trey Yingst has more from Tel Aviv.
8: A regional source who has reviewed the agreement told Fox News the deal states that U.S. forces will stay in the proximity of Iran for 30 days. The context here is that it signals to Iran the military option remains on the table if nuclear issues aren't resolved or the interim agreement is violated.
7: Secret Service agents fatally shot a man they say opened fire at a White House checkpoint last night.
9: Multiple sources tell Fox News Digital the suspect was identified as 21-year-old Nazir Best from Maryland. Best allegedly had multiple run-ins with the Secret Service and had a history of mental health issues.
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0: Welcome back to Rich on Tech. Rich DeMuro here hanging out with you. Didn't plan it this way. But we seem to have all the folks that have been affected by the CBS layoffs on the show today. We've got Larry Magid, who has been with CBS News Radio for so many years. He's actually just coming home from the final party, I guess. You guys had like a going away party. Larry, welcome to the show.
15: Yeah, I don't know if a going away party or a wake or a funeral, but it was, you know, a 99-year-old institution laid to rest last night at midnight. Midnight last night, actually 11:31, with the last broadcast.
0: Oh wow! And what happened? Like, what are the stations? They just go dark. They switch formats. What happened?
15: Most of them have gone to ABC News. That seems to be so. As you know, CBS sold all of their stations a number of years ago, mostly to Odyssey, and Odyssey did a deal with ABC News, and most of them went on actually a few days ago. So a lot of the stations didn't get the last broadcast, which is a shame because it was a good broadcast last night at, again, 11:31 Eastern. Oh, yeah. And I have a segment myself I do called the Connect Safely Report, and it will continue. I don't know whether it'll be on KNX in Los Angeles, but I do know it'll be on a number of stations around the country, despite the fact that CBS News is no longer distributing it.
0: So you were sort of producing it yourself and giving it to them, and they would air it on their broadcast.
15: Yeah, well, as of now, I'm self-syndicating, and stay tuned for maybe an announcement about a new network affiliation, but not ready to talk about that yet.
0: And how many years did you cover tech there?
15: At CBS, I started in about 1999. My first big story was a Millennium bug. Actually, my first was the Microsoft trial, and the other was the Y2K Millennium bug. So I was with them for 20 years as an employee and another 5 years as a contributor doing the Connect Safely Report.
0: So, I mean, what do you make of all this, by the way? I mean, because you've been around for a long time. You've been following this stuff. And we, you know, I talk about on this show how technology is just, I mean, it's changed so much. I mean, with AI and all this stuff. I mean, it's there's a lot of things that are incredible. There's a lot of things that are, you know, scary. There's a lot of things that help. And but so much has changed. What do you make of all these changes?
15: Well, you know, obviously digital is the platform that everybody needs to be on. And CBS had a digital strategy, but it wasn't strong enough and they didn't get there early enough. I mean, I look at the New York Times. They've done a great job making a lot of money online. And I think that's what's saving the paper. Now, whether they would have been successful at that if they tried harder, I don't know. There's also other issues. I mean, there is new ownership. As you know, Paramount Skydance has bought it. There are political implications given the current people that run that company. Hard to know. They, of course, deny it had anything to do with politics. I'm going to take them at their word for the moment. But we do know that it is the changing landscape. And a lot of companies, a lot of legacy media companies are struggling.
0: Yeah, it's tough. And it's you can tell when a company is actually starting to make money because you run into the paywall much, much more. I mean, I run into paywalls more than I ever have online with a variety of articles. Yeah. So, I mean, people do need to make money, these organizations. So you've been covering online safety since the early days of the internet. What do you think is the biggest kind of concern there at this point?
15: Well, I mean, AI is obviously a big concern because it's so new. I don't think it's necessarily in the short run, the most serious concern, although in the long run, it has enormous implications. But even today, people are concerned about making sure students are using it appropriately and ethically. Everyone is concerned about privacy, and rightfully so. And of course, inaccuracy, the fact that, as you know, Rich, even though these chatbots are really good, and even though they're right a lot, they can be wrong. And I have seen actually serious mistakes, although relatively rare, but significant enough that you have to verify everything that comes across. And one of the things we teach in our guides to AI, and we have guides to ChatGPT, Gemini, and of course, a generic AI guide at connectsafely.org, is we really say you need to verify. You can't act on something until you know it's true by going to a reputable source. So if it's medical information, you want to go to the Mayo Clinic or the NHS or some organization that you trust, or maybe consult with your doctor. And any other information, there's probably a reputable source, and that's where you should verify it before you act on it.
0: But now I hear you saying this, but this, you know, and there's a lot of people out there that don't do that. And I always make the joke that here you are, Larry, you've been a reputable journalist for many years. I've been, you know, to a lesser extent, a reputable journalist.
15: But you're reputable, just not as many years. Yeah. Reputable.
0: But my point is, like, we know to look at, you know, we take everything with a very critical eye, but like, people will believe something they see on TikTok in about 2 seconds. You never even saw that person before. Now they're telling you, hey, you got to change this setting on your phone, or you got to do this, or you got to eat this, or take this pill. And it's like, wait, hold on. Why are you believing this person?
15: You know, I am on TikTok, but I'm mostly on Facebook, which is a sign of my age. And I see friends, people who have PhDs, are smart, are responsible, are great people. And they fall for scams. They share misinformation. It happened just the other day. A friend of mine who's very bright shared some medical advice that I thought, well, it looks maybe right. I kind of like the idea, but let me check. And I ran it through ChatGPT and it told me it was fake. And then I clicked on the source, as I always do, and it verified. I can't remember. I think it was Cleveland Clinic. That's right. It was Cleveland Clinic said, no, this is an urban myth. You do not want to rely on coughing if you think you're getting a heart attack. But this very smart woman shared a very well-written post claiming that coughing can prevent any serious implications of a heart attack. It ain't true, guys. If you get a heart attack, call 911 or drive to the emergency room. Don't cough.
0: But it's that kind of stuff where, like, and I'm sure your friend thought she was being helpful to other people and sharing this, but this is how misinformation spreads. And I don't know what the answer is, because it's like the access to information has never been greater. But it's, again, it's like, how do you fact check everything? Like, I'm sure you use AI on a daily basis, as do I. It's tough to fact check every single output on that.
15: Well, my attitude is this. You're going to read a lot of stuff online. If you act on it or if you share it, then you should fact check. And I really want to emphasize the sharing it, because if you put your, or like it or whatever you do, if you put your name behind something somebody posts, you're putting your reputation on the line. Rich, you know that as a journalist. You're not going to say this is a great product unless you have personally tested it and know it to be great. Because if you're wrong, that's embarrassing. You and I, that's a professional viability. But for everybody, I don't care what you do for a living, you don't want to put your reputation behind misinformation or anything that's potentially fake. So my friend, I still like her. I generally respect her, but she's gone down a half a notch in my mind because she shared this and she should have known better. But again, as a professional, boy, it would be devastating to your career or my career if we got caught sharing misinformation, even if it was accidental.
0: We're talking to Larry Magid, larrysworld.com, where you can find everything that he blogs about and all of his links with Connect Safely and the various columns that he writes, and just so much information there. And I love what you just said. If you're going to act on it or share it, verify it. That is such...
15: Or like it. By the way, liking it too. That's the other one too.
0: Yeah, because, I mean, it's... Yeah. This is how this stuff spreads. And so I love that. Mm-hmm. That's such good advice, and it works for almost everything.
15: And it's simple.
0: Yeah, it is simple.
15: But again, you know, you read some nonsense. Okay, you read some nonsense. Just move on. But that's necessary. You know, just don't believe it unless you know it's true.
0: Let's see here. I know that you said you have the guides on your website for, you know, children and teens using this. There's actually
15: seniors, by the way.
0: And seniors too. Yeah. I mean, but you mentioned that you see that some, teens are pushing back against big tech. Why do you think that is?
15: Yeah. You know, it's funny. You know, I went to Berkeley back in the day, you know, when people were demonstrating in the street. And I actually went to a demonstration at Berkeley, but it wasn't about the war. It wasn't about politics. It was about AI and social media. And, you know, these young people, the students at Berkeley were gathering. And it was I wouldn't call it a demonstration. It was almost a party. They were throwing frisbees and basically showing how you can have a good time without your phone. And we're beginning to see a backlash. I see this. So we have a youth advisory council at Connect Safely, and they were some of the brightest high school and college students that you could possibly assemble. And I assumed when we first got there that they would say, hey, adults, keep your hand off our tech. We love our social media. We love our AI. Leave it alone. And they're not saying that adults should interfere with their tech, but they are saying that they need to put down their phones, that they need, you know, they are much more, I don't know if conservative is the right word. It's not a political left-right conservative, but they're more conservative in the sense that they recognize that there are downsides to this stuff, that there is stress or mental health issues or a waste of time, and they're concerned. And I was a little surprised, but I'm seeing it among a lot of young people.
0: Yeah, it really is a trend. It's interesting. I'm seeing it among the young people and maybe the older people, but the people in the middle, they're kind of like, they're just taken by this stuff. I mean, if you look at like average people, you know, anywhere, everyone's on their phone. People are socializing less. They're so taken in by this technology. And I love it. Don't get me wrong. I mean, I cover technology. Yeah, I love this stuff. But I also understand, you know, I want to disconnect on a Sunday or a Monday or, you know, after I'm done with my work for the day, you know, whatever.
15: Yeah.
0: All right. Before we go.
15: I wouldn't say I feel guilty, but when I look back at my career, I wonder, you know, I wrote books about the internet back in the 90s and I was gung-ho. I thought this was amazing. And I still am gung-ho. I use it. I'm using it right now to talk to you.
0: Yeah.
15: From the airport. And I use AI. I love AI. But boy, it's a double-edged sword. You know, it's like anything else. Cars are great. But cars can kill you. You know, cooking knives are great. But if you misuse a cooking knife, bad things can happen. And it's no different than with technology. These great technologies can have unintended consequences if they're not used properly and safely.
0: And I think the best thing is to be aware of those things. And if you're not aware of it, and if you're just sitting there, I mean, I love technology too. And I agree. The tech world coverage has gone from like sort of cheerleader enthusiasm to now much more critical, which I think is a good thing.
15: Yeah. Because we think it's a very good thing.
0: We let these companies grow up and now they're huge. And it's like, well, hold on. You know, we gotta still check them. All right, Larry.
15: And you know, one of the themes of these kids at Berkeley was, you know, freedom from corporate. They don't want the big corporations dominating their lives. They love Instagram. They love Snapchat, but they don't want to be in, they don't want Meta to run their lives. They want to run their own lives.
0: Yeah. We're going to leave it there. Thanks for taking the time from the Newark airport, which I've I've done radio hits from there as well. So it sounded great. And I really appreciate your time today.
15: My pleasure. I talked to you.
0: All right, Larry Magid, check out his website, larrysworld.com. 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When we come back, we are opening up the feedback. These are the emails, the comments, the questions you sent to me all week long. We'll open that up when we come back.

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0: closing time. Welcome back to Rich on Tech. Man, what a show this week. I feel like I feel so alive. This was a show. Great guests, great questions. We didn't even get to half the callers, but you know, there's always next week. This is the time for the feedback. These are the emails, the comments, the questions that you send to me. And believe me, you send me a lot of them. I love it. I can't respond to all of them, but I do my best and I try. We got a bunch of emails about the cruising and being connected. Nick in Greece says, "Hey, Rich, you were talking about being unconnected, and I spent 2 months in a mostly disconnected area on the island of Samos, Greece. The home I stayed in had no TV, no landline, no cable, no Wi-Fi, no cell service, not even radio. I had to drive 15 minutes just to get a cell signal. Sounds like a nightmare to me. Oh, my gosh. Nick, I hope you drove right home." No, I'm just kidding. "But the trade-off, the house was private and literally 15 feet from the ocean. It was incredibly quiet. Every couple of days, we'd drive 40 minutes into town for food and internet so I can work as a day trader." Oh, wow. "I used a mix of Google Fi and a local SIM once I ran out of Google data. Maybe next time I'll bring Starlink. Maybe not. Sitting there reading a book in total silence felt like paradise." I could see that, but I would probably go nuts. Zygmunt says, "Hey, Rich, cruise internet tips for a 3 to 5 day Mexico cruise is probably the worst way to judge cruising unless your idea of fun is nonstop partying and a hairy chess contest." Sign me up. "A few tips for internet and phone use. 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Okay, I think I said that. "Put your phone in airplane mode while on the ship to avoid surprise charges." Ooh, that's good. 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Oh, I did have one more tip on that. This is only for Android because iPhone doesn't let you do it. 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So I do this on airplanes. You could basically buy one internet connection and then just hotspot it out to your other devices. I don't believe you have to do anything special. Let me see. Yeah, you may have to change a setting. I don't think you do. I think it just works. Anyway, iPhone doesn't have that, but Android does. Anyway, thanks for the tips on that. George writes in, "Most of our phones, one of our phones had an electronic failure, but when I filed claim through Xfinity Mobile Care, there wasn't an option for software or electrical problems. The only way to continue was to choose water damage, even though that wasn't the issue. That led to a $99 deductible, which according to the contract shouldn't have applied. Assurant said I should start the whole process over to fix it, but I'm still trying to get the $99 refunded." Ugh, that's a bummer. Frank writes in, "Apparently you can turn on spam block on T-Mobile phones by dialing #662#. Okay, there you go. Yeah, I remember that. You have to dial that to, I should probably confirm that before I just read it on the radio. T-Mobile, I think they call it Scam Shield. And let's see if I can find that code. How to activate it, #662#. And then to turn it off, #632#. So there you go. Christopher, "I love the newsletter and the information. I was especially glad to see you cover CSUN." I'm guessing he's talking about the Assistive Technology Conference. "I've worked in digital accessibility since 2002, and your tip on the side-by-side picture inspired me to make one just to kick myself for fun." Yes, that was in my newsletter. I said it's the picture on ChatGPT you generate of yourself celebrating your birthday with your younger self. It's pretty interesting. Be ready for the feels. James, "Twice in the last month, my parents have gotten calls on their landline from someone pretending to be me, saying I was in trouble and needed money after a car accident. The scary part is the AI voice sounded more like me the second time. Luckily, I trained my dad to ask questions only we would know, and the scammers couldn't answer correctly." That is scary. Yes, Safe Word. We had one as a kid. I guess you need one now for this era of AI. Roman, "I installed Whisper Memos. I'm glad there's a free tier because I have a hard time paying for apps. I've spent so much of my own time helping people over the years without compensation that it's tough for me to pay for software. Arr. Then I realized it's actually only 10 free memos, not 20. Roman, I mean, come on. It's such a great app. I am happy to pay for apps that, provide a service, especially when they're made by an independent professional. Jim, as a musician and grammar stickler, I need to correct you on something. When you talk about read receipts, you pronounce read like read, but technically it should be pronounced read because the message has been read. I'm an avid listener. I hope I'm not banned for pointing this out. Well, first off, Jim, it's tough for me to ban people from listening to me on the radio, but you are banned. No, I'm just kidding. It's fine. You know, there's a debate, but I get it. I understand why you might call it a read receipt, but I've always called it a read receipt. But you can call it a read receipt. I'm not going to hold it against you. Nick, when I want to buy something off and check Google before Amazon, usually save money. Sometimes Amazon doesn't even have the item I'm looking for. And for refurbished laptops, I've actually had better luck with Newegg than Amazon over the years. There you go. Kathy, you're awesome. I've been a fan for quite a while. Always find value in your segments. I really appreciate your help. Thank you. Oh, I love hearing that, Kathy. Thank you. And Grant in Irvine. Hey, Rich, I just wanted to say thanks to Woody for mentioning you on the show, on the Woody Show. I'm always impressed with your appearances there, and I finally checked out your website. Lots of great info. Yes, I do a segment on the Woody Show from time to time. One of our, it's a syndicated show. They're great, fun group of people, and a lot of people write me and hear it on there, so they're heard by a lot. Thank you, Woody. I hope you signed up for the newsletter when you went to my website. That is going to do it for this edition of the show. You can find links to everything I mentioned on the website, richontech.tv. I'm at richontech. Thanks so much for listening. There are so many ways you can spend your time. I do appreciate you spending it right here with me. Don't text and drive. Thanks, everyone who makes this show possible.
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0: president lays out a timeline. I'm Carmen Roberts, Fox News. President Trump says he's given Iran 5 to 7 days to make a nuclear deal. Fox's Alex Hogan reports a senior administration official told Fox News a deal is 95% done.
1: President Trump says that these negotiations are proceeding. He told his team not to rush. And if he makes a deal with Iran, it would be one that is unlike what the Obama administration had made in the past. So this source also telling Fox that they see this as an opportunity to bring down the costs for Americans at the same time, ensure that Iran does not have a nuclear capability in the future. But all of that being said, this agreement is not finalized. So that administration official also reiterating once again that they retain the option to continue hostilities and resume strikes if there is no deal.
0: Democrats are blasting what they're hearing about the proposed deal. Senator Chris Van Hollen of Maryland tells Fox News.
2: And this war has been a blunder from the very start. It sounds to me like what this agreement will do is take us back really to the pre-war status quo.
0: And a damaged chemical tank in Southern California may have cracked, but that's good news because it would lessen the risk of a major explosion.
3: The tank contains methyl methacrylate, a volatile inflammable plastic epoxy. The tank currently holds about 7,000 gallons of the chemical. Firefighters have been trying to lower the temperature of the overheated tank by pouring water on it and have constructed containment barriers around the site. This is happening at GKN Aerospace in Garden Grove, California, just about 5 miles away from Disneyland.
0: Fox's Max Gordon reporting from Los Angeles. That incident began Thursday afternoon at GKN Aerospace, and the company says it is working closely with emergency crews to resolve the issue. Safety still, about 50,000 residents evacuated. 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
0: A flight over Europe had to make an emergency landing after a passenger made a confession.
8: EasyJet Flight 2618 was making its way from Egypt to London when a passenger told the flight crew there was a power bank in her checked luggage, which was charging devices. Power banks use lithium batteries, which can catch fire spontaneously, and are strictly prohibited in the cargo hold, where a fire could spread quickly before being detected. The flight diverted to Rome, where it landed safely. One man tells the Sun newspaper the passengers were not told until after the landing why they were diverted and worried about what could be happening. Roger Stern, Fox News.
0: Five Chicago police officers are recovering after being hit by a driver during a so-called teen takeover on the city's west side. Police say that hundreds of teens gathered early today, shutting down traffic, and as officers moved in to break up the crowd, an 18-year-old driver allegedly struck five cops before crashing into a squad car, a pole, and a fence. Police arrested the driver and say they found a gun in the car. Officers are expected to be okay. And The Force is back at the box office as Disney's latest Star Wars adventure blasts into theaters this weekend.
9: Hey, never touch the buttons.
0: After nearly 7 years away from the big screen, a new Star Wars movie drew crowds of fans during this Memorial Day weekend debut. Star Wars, The Mandalorian, and Grogu expected to pull in an estimated $102 million domestically for the long weekend. The relationship horror movie Obsession did a better during its second weekend with an astonishing 30% uptick in ticket sales to earn about $22.4 million. And Michael landed in third place, adding an estimated $20 million to its total. I'm Carmen Roberts. This is Fox News.
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12: Tonight, rather cloudy with a couple of showers in the area. Low tonight at 58. For Memorial Day Monday, clouds and sun, terrific day, high 73. Sunny and a warmer day on Tuesday, the high 80. A brief shower Wednesday, high 78. I'm Steve Williams on Rochester's News, Weather, and Traffic Station. 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
15: The AI Rebellion. Good morning, I'm Gordon Deal, along with Nicole Murray. Thanks for spending part of your weekend with us. Here's what's coming up this hour.
16: Americans' dislike for artificial intelligence and data centers is skyrocketing. Hear why.
15: The number of children getting mental health counseling has risen sharply. We'll examine the reasons.
16: A to-do list for new college grads for when they start earning that first paycheck.
15: And how to avoid getting stranded on a cruise.
17: There's a phenomenon called peer runners that has sort of gone viral on social media. People may have seen videos of this on TikTok where you'll see the stragglers who are running late, running down the pier, sometimes briskly walking. They're not always actually running. And it's also become a thing on board to sort of watch out for pier runners, maybe on your balcony or on the open decks.
15: Nathan Diller at USA Today on the risky mistake that could leave you stranded on a cruise. The U.S., as you know, is the focus of the World Cup starting in June. 16 venues in the U.S., plus Mexico and Canada, will play host. The games bring with them concerns of potential terrorist attacks and worries about the spread of things like the Hanta virus. Here's a look at the security approach from former Marine Greg Sanfilippo, Vice President of Doyle Security Services in New York City. Greg, what can we expect?
18: This is likely to be one of the biggest security operations the United States has ever seen. You're talking about millions of people moving through airports, stadiums, hotels, stations, fan zones, all at the same time across multiple cities for weeks. So people don't even picture security as they often picture it just as police outside a stadium. But in reality, it's like managing a temporary city that suddenly appears and disappears a month later. So the challenge isn't just stopping the bad things from happening. It's keeping everything moving safely, smoothly, and calmly under the pressure.
15: The World Cup itself, is it a unique event? Or is it just like a series of unique events in different locations? How do you approach that?
18: Both. I mean, it's so unique, and it's happening in multiple cities at the same time. And, you know, think of the Super Bowl and what the Super Bowl brings, and that's just one event. And if you look at the amount of viewers around the world on this, it's, you know, adding up multiple Super Bowls just in one type of event. And the fan experience is totally different. These are people that are traveling around the globe. And when you look at stuff that happens in Europe, the FA Cup going on there, and thousands of London police are deployed for protests and what goes on there. So it's just something that we really aren't familiar with.
15: Yeah. Public transportation, like how do you begin to address that?
18: Well, the public transportation is going to be, key on this. You're seeing this in New York with what's surrounding New Jersey Transit and how to get to Giant Stadium over this. So it's going to be a challenge. The staying current on information and, making sure that we're getting the information from the right sources, right? Because misinformation, that's just wrong information or disinformation. Someone that's purposely putting out false rumors, that starts panic. And, once you see crowds panic, it becomes much harder to control people and keep people calm. So communication is going to be key from official sources.
15: Yeah. We're speaking with Greg Sanfilippo, former Marine, also Vice President of Doyle Security Services in New York City, and we're talking about World Cup security. I'm just thinking of what things are like near me here in New Jersey at MetLife Stadium. So you've got the folks inside the stadium that need watching. You got to screen them in some way before they go in. You got folks in, as you mentioned, like these fan zones who are probably not even going into the stadium. You got public transportation moving them, say, from New York City. I don't even know what else to calculate here.
18: There's so much to calculate.
15: Is it police? Are you bringing in like the National Guard for help? Are there private security companies like yours? Like, who's all involved?
18: All of the above. It's like a quilt, right? The type of quilt when you look at all the layers, right? Security's worried about overcrowding, transportation, demonstrations, panic online, false alarms. So you'll have local law enforcement overlaid with state police that's leading the effort in New Jersey, NYPD in New York City, and then federal law enforcement. Oh, and by the way, all these properties are owned by private entities. So now you have private security that's responsible for the actual locations, and everyone has to communicate. They, we've been doing this. It started last year when FIFA had a Club World Cup and kind of went through almost a rehearsal, if you will, but on a much lower scale. So this is going to be something that the United States really hasn't seen from securing large venues and sporting events.
15: Are security guys territorial? Like you referenced the private security guys who might be, say, in charge of a particular property or venue. Do they at times clash with local police and then state police and then, say, I don't know, you know, National Guard who might be helping? Like, are there muscle flexing or territorial protections that go on here?
18: You do see that, unfortunately, time to time on the layers of law enforcement. You typically won't see that on the private sector side. You know, yeah, there's jockeying for the contracts, and then once the contracts are awarded, everyone really has to get along.
15: Thanks, Greg. Greg Sanfilippo, Vice President of Doyle Security Services in New York. Coming up next on This Weekend, what's up with our kids' mental health?
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25: 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I'm Rob Martier.
1: The New York Times is reporting that the United States and Iran have reached a tentative agreement to end the Middle East war and reopen the Strait of Hormuz. A senior U.S. official told the Times the deal is not yet signed and some of the most sensitive issues remain unresolved. Researchers in Pennsylvania found that GLP-1 users discussed unexpected side effects by analyzing over 400,000 Reddit posts with AI. Some of the side effects included menstrual irregularities, chills, and hot flashes. The AI social media scans were done by researchers at the University of Pennsylvania. The 110th running of the Indianapolis 500 is in the books. Swedish driver Felix Rosenqvist beat David Malukas in the closest finish ever at the Brickyard. Rosenqvist took the checkered flag by just 0.0233 of a second. It's the first Indy 500 win for Rosenqvist. Rob Martier, NBC News Radio.
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3: 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Ready for the weekend? We're here to get it started. This weekend with Gordon Deal.
15: Glad you're with us on this holiday weekend. A study of insurance claims for 1.8 million children found that the number of families raising mental health issues at visits to general practitioners rose sharply over a decade, with anxiety by far the fastest growing complaint. What's happening with our kids? Analysis from brain specialist Dr. Lee Richardson, professional counselor and founder of the Brain Performance Center in Dallas. Lee, probably not a surprise to you.
4: Well, you know, you're right. It's not a surprise to me, Gordon, because mental health is now reported to be one out of four or one out of five of us. But what was a surprise to me, the data that we're talking about looked at children ages 1 to 18 going to their primary care doctor for anxiety. And, I mean, that tells us something pretty important. But I'm a little baffled on how you could diagnose a 1 or a 2-year-old for anxieties. But I think, you know, that what it tells us is that we're more in tune to it and we're more concerned for it, and it's showing up at home. It's probably showing up more at school, and it's starting to show up in the healthcare system and insurance claims, and that's the daily functioning of families.
15: Why is this happening, Lee? Why this noticeable spike?
4: I think there's two things. One, we're paying more attention to it and we've accepted it, that it does exist, instead of ignoring it. And then two, I think that we're all more stressed out. And when parents are stressed out, they see their own stress in their children. And a lot of times as a parent, I've done it, I would put getting care for my child before I would get care for myself. So, and I think the schools are probably seeing more attendance issues, bigger focus problems, and it's just getting a lot more attention. And now we're sending it to they're showing up in their primary care doctors, and they're the ones that are being asked to do the mental health support. So, I mean, when you look at it that way, this is really a brain economy issue. When children are struggling with anxiety and it affects the families, the schools, the healthcare, the workplaces, and the communities, that's having a big impact.
15: What does anxiety look like, Lee?
4: Well, it looks different on different people, and that's why I struggle with the 1 and the 2-year-olds, because for a 1 or a 2-year-old, and if they're not fed, if they're not getting the right amount of sleep, they may look irritable, and that may come across as anxiety. For the younger children that don't have the capability to articulate the emotions that they're feeling, they tend to look overwhelmed. They may tend to isolate because they don't know what to say or how to say it. They probably will see more worry and more overall uncertainty. Probably with children, I would look for a change in behavior. Are they not eating? Are they not sleeping? Are they not doing the things that they usually enjoy doing? Going out and playing with the dog.

0: And overall, they say that we do have a shortage of counselors. But I do believe that we're recognizing the demand. And when there's a demand, we'll find a way to meet the needs.
1: Okay. How much blame does, say, COVID get here for, I don't know, creating a sense of isolationism at times? Or smartphones and social media, do they get blame?
0: Well, you know, you bring up some really good points, and COVID is the first one, because COVID changed the way you went to school. It changed the way you interacted with your friends and your teachers. And I think COVID is really what put mental health and brain health on the screen for everybody.
1: Thanks, Lee. Lee Richardson, professional counselor and founder of the Brain Performance Center in Dallas. Coming up next on This Weekend, how college grads can build wealth.
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1: Thanks for joining us. Another batch of graduates getting ready to enter the U.S. workforce. But what financial decisions should they make now to get ahead? Here's This Weekend's Nicole Murray.
16: Just graduated? You're going to want to listen up for some financial advice. Here to discuss, MarketWatch reporter Jenna Contino. So first, let's start on the more positive side. What percentage of Generation Z say they feel financially secure?
17: Yeah, so about 39% of Gen Z says they feel financially secure. And, you know, those who are graduating right now and have landed full-time jobs in this market right now, you know, it can be a little scary, not really knowing where to begin with your finances.

0: finances when you have your 401k and your health insurance for the first time. So there's a lot to consider.
1: Absolutely. What is lifestyle creep and how does that come into play?
0: Yeah, so lifestyle creep is when you start spending more as you start earning more. So that can really detract from your savings goals, you know, saving for a future house or retirement. So it's really important early on to, you know, understand what's coming in, what's going out, and kind of setting some ground rules for yourself so you aren't just seeing that bigger number in your paycheck and wanting to spend it all, you know, on online shopping or DoorDash or Starbucks or whatnot, just to match the higher income that you're earning.
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0: 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So if you're not contributing at least up into that match, you're kind of leaving some free money on the table.
1: Is there a favorite between the 401k and the Roth account?
0: Typically for younger people just starting their careers, a Roth is typically advised just because it really, the difference between a Roth and the traditional 401k just really depends on when your withdrawals are taxed. So if within a Roth or a, oh my God, excuse me, I cannot speak. Roth 401k is taxing your contributions up front. And so when you're younger, you're in likely in a lower tax bracket than you will be when you retire. So just weighing those options, it kind of makes sense to, you know, pay those taxes up front.
1: What if a graduate has student debt? How should they handle that?
0: Yeah, definitely you want to pay attention to loans with interest rates or 5% or higher, because obviously that will accumulate interest over time, and that can really sneak up on you. So, you know, it's really hard to determine, you know, should I start building up my emergency fund, student loan debt, everything. And so as long as you're, you know, making the minimum payments on your credit card, so your credit score is okay, you're contributing up into that employer match for your 401k, then start aggressively looking at those higher loans, the higher interest loans, like I said, rates of 5% or higher, and then any extra funds can start going to building up your cash reserves.
1: What about health insurance? Are there any suggestions there?
0: Yeah, that's the thing. I think you definitely, it depends on your health situation, medications you take, things like that. Again, like I said, your company's HR person will likely, or your company's HR department will likely have someone who you can ask questions about. But for some, if you're considering a high deductible plan because of the lower monthly cost, it's really important to make sure that you have enough cash to cover that full deductible, because you never know what will happen. Unexpected medical bills could come up, and if that deductible, you know, $10,000-$15,000, and it turns out you have a lot of hospital bills, that will have to come out of pocket, and you want to make sure you're prepared for that.
1: What about an emergency fund? I know experts are suggesting something a little different.
0: Yeah, I mean, building an emergency fund, just that alone doesn't sound too fun. But looking at it as cash reserves or an opportunity fund can kind of give you a little more agency in it, because especially young people who've just graduated, starting their careers, they're going to want to travel a lot. They're going to have a lot of wedding invites, and that stuff really adds up. And if you're looking at this as an opportunity fund, you know, yes, this fund, if your car breaks down and you need to spend money on that, it's there for that. But also, if a trip comes up and you really want to go, you might have that extra cash stashed away and be able to go because you've built up this fund.
2: That's this weekend's Nicole Murray with MarketWatch reporter Jenna Contino. Coming up next on This Weekend, the AI resistance.
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4: Tonight, rather cloudy with a couple of showers in the area. Low tonight at 58. For Memorial Day Monday, clouds and sun, terrific day, high 73. Sunny and a warmer day on Tuesday, the high 80. A brief shower Wednesday, high 78. I'm Steve Williams on Rochester's News, Weather, and Traffic Station. 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
5: Jack Callahan, a memorandum of understanding to end the conflict with Iran is largely negotiated, according to President Trump. Secretary of State Marco Rubio adding,
6: I'll leave it to the president to make further announcements on it. Suffice it to say that some progress has been made, significant progress, although not final progress has been made.
5: Iran claiming the talks do not include its nuclear program, but a White House official tells Fox News, no dust, no deal, referring to Iran's stockpile of enriched uranium. The gunman killed by Secret Service agents after he'd opened fire near the White House yesterday had a history of mental illness and was no stranger to them, as Fox's Madeline Rivera reports.
7: He was reportedly detained by Secret Service on June 26 last year for flagging down agents and making threats.
5: A bystander was critically wounded in Saturday's gunfire. President Trump was not in danger. 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
9: Thanks for spending part of your Memorial Day weekend with us. Gordon Deal with Nicole Murray. Coming up this half hour, hating on data centers. Also, stranded on a cruise and remembering a Revolutionary War hero in Wisconsin. We'll have that story in about 20 minutes. The only thing growing faster than the artificial intelligence industry may be Americans' negative feelings about it. In one poll after another in recent weeks, respondents have overwhelmingly voiced concerns about AI, a challenge to claims by industry executives that their technology would gain popularity by improving people's lives. It's a story by Amrith Ramkumar, reporter at the Wall Street Journal. Amrith, explain the sentiment.
10: Well, the vibes are very bad, to put it mildly. Public sentiment has really deteriorated in the last few months, with a lot of polls showing that really the vast majority of Americans, 70% and above, are not thrilled about AI. They're worried about it moving too quickly. They don't want data centers built near of them. They don't think the U.S. should be accelerating the technology as quickly as it is. So a bunch of that polling and then some of the violent incidents that we've observed and protests and all of that have come together. So I spoke to Ron Gibson, a city councilman in Indianapolis, and he had 13 shots fired at his front door a week after he approved a data center. And the bullets were fired like near where his son was playing with Legos the previous evening and stuff like that. So it's just incredible what we're seeing in California. Someone threw a Molotov cocktail at OpenAI CEO Sam Altman's house and made threats at the company's headquarters. So the backlash has really intensified in just a few months.
9: What struck me is the sort of unprecedented souring on this that we've seen. And this represents, as you said, like a real crisis for AI companies and the builders of data centers. So now what, Amrith?
10: Yeah, the industry is really in crisis management mode, I think. And we're hearing there are conversations happening behind the scenes. And even so I spoke to Chris Lehane at OpenAI, their head of public affairs, and he basically said that they're trying to do more proactively on issues like energy and kids online safety. They came out and endorsed legislation on kids online safety that's been very controversial and a lot of social media companies have fought against. So I've seen a lot of that from the companies, a lot of campaigns to try to improve public sentiment. And the tech companies say a lot of this is based on misinformation, that if you look at the energy price increases in the last couple of years, data centers may have exacerbated them slightly in some areas, but people are acting like they're a primary driver when there's so many other things that go into determining an electricity price. There's been a lot of questionable numbers shared, they say, about water usage as well. So there will be, you can expect, a real ramp up in the campaign the next several months going up to the midterms. And the AI industry is also pouring hundreds of millions of dollars to elect friendly politicians who are more pro-industry or at least open to more moderate policies and not trying to completely ban data centers like a lot of other politicians right now.
9: We're speaking with Amrith Ramkumar, tech policy reporter at The Wall Street Journal. The story is called The American Rebellion Against AI is Gaining Steam. It's become a real political issue, too. I mean, I think it's rising in terms of level of importance for a lot of Americans, especially with regards to data centers, right? I mean, it's on a local level. I mean, it's been a real driver.
10: Definitely. One research firm found they looked at 39 political issues, and AI has risen the most in importance over the past year. It's still behind other issues like the economy, et cetera, but it's right up there, especially when you think about AI's potential impact on the economy and fears about job losses. And what was really interesting to me reporting out the story is that for a lot of people, multiple concerns about AI are converging or coalescing, and they're making them even more anxious and upset. So, for example, parents who have had kids who have died by suicide after these intimate relationships with chatbots, and they were also worried about their kids finding jobs in an economy where AI is prevalent. And you mentioned the data center issue, but there will also be other factors at play there, like people who oppose data centers who are also worried about their issues as artists and copyright issues with people taking written or visual works and training AI models on them, maybe without full permission. And the courts are still debating that issue. So definitely the idea that several things are converging at the same time was evident in our reporting and a lot of the people we talked to.
9: So it's also made its way to commencement speeches, right? I mean, the Google CEO, Eric Schmidt, got an earful at the University of Arizona. Explain that.
10: Yes, it wasn't. He got the most headlines, but we actually found several examples where commencement speakers would mention AI or talk about AI, and there would be a chorus of boos.
9: Thanks, Amrith. Amrith Ramkumar, tech policy reporter at The Wall Street Journal. Coming up next on This Weekend, TVs getting brighter.
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16: Radio. I'm Rob Martier. The New York Times is reporting that the United States and Iran have reached a tentative agreement to end the Middle East war and reopen the Strait of Hormuz. A senior U.S. official told the Times the deal is not yet signed and some of the most sensitive issues remain unresolved. The proposal would reportedly reopen the Strait of Hormuz and require Iran to dispose of its highly enriched uranium. Crews are working to try to prevent a large tank containing hazardous chemicals from exploding south of Los Angeles. About 50,000 people are under evacuation orders in Orange County, where fire officials say the overheated tank could fail. Governor Newsom has declared a state of emergency for the area. Anyone looking to do some last-minute shopping on Memorial Day are in luck. Most national retailers, grocery stores, and restaurant chains will be open Memorial Day, but banks and post offices will be closed, and there will be no mail delivery. Rob Martier, NBC News Radio.
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0: Thanks for spending time with us. We have all seen them, those massive TV walls in stores like Walmart, Target, or Best Buy with screens cranked up to an eye-searing level of intensity. But as you eye a new display to settle in for your favorite sports or movie night or gaming, you might wonder, how useful is a bright TV? 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
1: Every TV has a certain degree of brightness. We're used to the old CRTs being very dim, but new advances in technology such as LED backlighting has meant that TVs can get very, very bright as sports displays for outdoor displays. So they're looking at very, very bright TVs that don't necessarily fit in your lounge room, and there's ways to ameliorate that and to make them more suitable to watch Netflix, for example.
0: Gotcha. So is there an effort to make TVs brighter on purpose?
1: Absolutely. You know, if you go into a store and there's a wall of TVs, they'll be pretty bright. And usually people will go to one that's most colorful or brightest. So it's in the company's best interest to make their TV brighter and more colorful than the TV next to it. But it's not necessarily what you want to look in your home. So there are ways to combat that and, you know, make it easier to watch.
0: I see. Okay, so break it down, I guess, for, say, the person who loves live sports versus the movie watcher versus the gamer. Should we all have different preferences for brightness?
1: Yeah, I guess all of these different use cases have different brightness considerations. For example, if you're watching movies, usually they're dark and you'll want good shadow detail, for example. You want to see what's lurking in the shadows, whether it's a killer or, you know, a staircase, something like that. Whereas gaming is the opposite. It'll be really bright. You want to be able to see, you know, vivid colors. And also you want to see enemies hiding in the bushes. But sports are somewhere in between. You want a bright, vivid picture. And you want good sound as well. So there's not usually much shadows in sports. So, yeah, you want a clean picture that follows the action really well. So brightness tends towards the sports and the gaming, not as much the movies.
0: We're speaking with Ty Pendleberry, senior editor and TV expert at CNET. We're talking about TV brightness. So are there controls, I guess, we should be adjusting, and then based on that, what should we be looking for as we buy one? What sort of measurement, I guess?
1: Yeah, before you go into a store, I always recommend knowing what you're looking for and knowing your budget. You know, because of course, you know, someone in the store is going to show you the brightest one and, you know, probably the most expensive one. So if you do a little bit of research beforehand, know what you're looking for and definitely know how much you want to spend, because you can spend anywhere from $200 up to $25,000. So there's a lot of difference, but there's some great TVs at every you know, step of the way. And you can get some great TVs for under $400, for example. But so, yeah, definitely read reviews. Definitely watch some videos. Find out what you want. You know, obviously, I also review a lot of TVs at CNET. So I've got a bit of a handle on what people are looking for. But basically, you want something that's bright, but also that has good color and has good black levels, shadow detail. So you need all three things.
0: Thanks, Ty. Ty Pendleberry, TV expert at CNET. Coming up next on This Weekend, how you could get stranded on a cruise.
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3: Thanks for spending part of your Memorial Day weekend with us. It's the stuff of vacation nightmares. Cruise passengers who miss the all aboard time on a cruise may be left behind and forced to make their own travel plans. More from Nathan Diller, travel reporter at USA Today. Nathan, what should we know?
4: It's sort of a worst case scenario for many cruise passengers to be left behind by the ship. And there's a phenomenon called pier runners that has sort of gone viral on social media. People may have seen videos of this on TikTok where you'll see the stragglers who are running late, running down the pier, sometimes briskly walking. They're not always actually running, but usually they are rushing to catch up with the ship and make sure that they don't miss it. So those videos have become a big phenomenon, and it's also become a thing on board to sort of watch out for pier runners, maybe on your balcony or on the open decks, and you can see people kind of racing to catch the ship.
3: So these folks typically are just late showing up for the start of the cruise, or this is maybe they've done an excursion and are late getting back?
4: In many cases, it's usually they've been off the ship in port during the voyage, and they are either running late because of or time management, or maybe something happened where there's traffic, or an excursion runs long. A traveler I spoke to got caught in some crowds at the destination where she was doing an excursion, and so it was really busy, difficult to get the excursion wrapped up, and then they had to race back to the ship. She did end up making it, but that was why she was running late. Sometimes it's things out of your control. Sometimes, according to travel agents I spoke to, it's people just maybe relaxing a little bit too much in a certain destination. But one thing to keep in mind is that excursions do often build in a guarantee when you book them through the cruise line. Cruise lines know where those guests are. So that's a little bit of a safer option than booking through a third party provider that doesn't necessarily include that. Some third party providers do, but not always.
3: Wow. We're speaking with Nathan Diller, travel reporter at USA Today. His story is called The Risky Mistake That Could Leave You Stranded on a Cruise. So, all right, what happens if you actually miss the cruise? Either you're late getting there for the start of the thing, or your excursion is a third party and they're too slow getting you back and the cruise just takes off. Then what?
4: So typically a cruise line will retrieve passengers' passports when they know those passengers are running late, and they will leave them with the port authority. So it's typically passengers' responsibilities to get themselves to the next port or home, depending at what point in the voyage they are. So you could potentially meet the ship at the next port using your passport. Of course, you would need that, you know, to travel if you're moving between countries. And so they will make sure that the Port Authority has that for you. In the case of these return to ship guarantees, often providers will offer to make sure that the customer gets back to the ship on time or that they get to the next port. So they will arrange that transportation for you. They'll cover the costs of that transportation if you do miss the ship. So that's another option for travelers. And so it's really important to book through reputable providers that travelers trust and that have language that spells out that kind of guarantee if you think that there's a chance that you might miss the ship.
3: Thanks, Nathan. Nathan Diller, travel reporter at USA Today. Coming up next on This Weekend, remembering a Wisconsin patriot from more than two centuries ago.

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0: Glad you're with us. If you stop by the Oak Hill Cemetery in Brookfield, Wisconsin, you will see a grave littered with American flags. It is home to Revolutionary War veteran Nathan Hatch. Hatch served in the Revolutionary War, though he was born in Massachusetts and lived most of his life on the East Coast. He came to Wisconsin in his 80s to find land and farm with his family. SpectrumNews1.com says his story, along with many others, is something the Wisconsin chapter of the Sons of the American Revolution works to keep alive. Hatch made his way to Brookfield just as the area became a town itself in 1843. It's where he would later die just days before his 90th birthday. Now, more than two centuries later, Hatch's service still stands at attention in Wisconsin, especially over Memorial Day weekend. The Sons of the American Revolution host events to honor soldiers, including Hatch, for their service. The group said its work is important to preserve history for the next generation. That'll do it for this hour. For Nicole Murray, I'm Gordon Deal. 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